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2: Partly sunny skies along the lake, and we're headed to the low 70s. Mostly sunny inland, mid-70s. Stray showers are possible. Winds may top 30 miles per hour. Tonight, partly cloudy. Overnight, low to around 45. Slight chance for showers. Beautiful Sunday for mom. Sunshine, low 50s along the lake. About 10 degrees warmer inland. Sunny Monday. From the Weather Channel, I'm Jeff Eno, WLS, AM 890, with another update in 30 minutes.
3: Waiting on Iran, I'm Daria Albinger, Fox News. Tensions remain high in the Strait of Hormuz as the Iranian government reviews the latest U.S. peace proposal. Fox's Alex Hogan is at the White House.
4: The White House says that as they're waiting for this, the ceasefire is still holding at this time. There's also a lot of other military activity taking place. U.S. Central Command releasing footage of a U.S. fighter jet disabling two Iranian oil tankers trying to breach the American blockade. CENTCOM also says that American forces have redirected 58 commercial vessels and disabled four since April 13th. One senior British official telling Fox the HMS Dragon Type 45 destroyer now is in the Gulf. The UK's Ministry of Defense today says that the ship will support efforts to clear mines and protect ships.
3: CENTCOM says even with the ceasefire still in place, a U.S. naval blockade will remain in effect. An investigation continues into a deadly strike last night at Denver International Airport. A Frontier Airlines flight that was taking off hit and killed a woman who had apparently trespassed onto the tarmac. More from Fox's Max Gordon.
5: Frontier Flight 4345 was hurtling down the runway, taking off for Los Angeles, when they struck a person who had gotten out onto the runway. Here's radio traffic right after the collision.
6: We just hit somebody. We have an engine fire.
5: Smoke was reported in the cabin, and passengers were evacuated via slides as a precautionary measure. The Airbus A321 was carrying 224 passengers and seven crew members. Airport officials say they checked the fence line after the incident, finding it intact. The identity of the person, though, is still unknown. And the runway where the incident took place was shut down for a time so investigators could do their work. But according to airport officials, the accident scene has now been cleared and the runway is back open.
3: 12 passengers reported minor injuries. Some of them were taken to hospitals. 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
2: Eden's inbound 17 minutes in from Lake Cook. Outbound is 14. Kennedy inbound in from O'Hare, 35 minutes. Outbound side, 33. Eisenhower inbound in from Wolf Road, now 31 minutes. Outbound is 24. Stevenson inbound in from the Tri-State, 30 minutes. Outbound side, now 28. Dan Ryan inbound in from 95th, 16. Outbound side, 12. Cusaba Lakeshore Drive southbound jams up North Avenue, Chicago Avenue. From the WLS AM 890 Traffic Center, I'm Tom Gaines. Next update in 30 minutes.
7: Good evening and welcome in to Bet on Chicago here on WLS 890 AM. For the next 2 hours, I'll be taking you through the latest in the sports betting world with a Chicago emphasis. My name is Mike Palm. I'm the Vice President of Operations with Circa, the D and Golden Gate Casinos in downtown Las Vegas, as well as Circa Sports, which operates in Nevada, Illinois, Iowa, Missouri, Kentucky, and Colorado. Well, the playoffs march on in both the NHL and the NBA, and we'll have plenty of talk about that. As we currently stand in the NBA, the top two seeds in the West have advanced. The Oklahoma City Thunder swept the Phoenix Suns. They will play the winner of the Lakers-Rockets series. The Lakers, the big underdog in that series because of injuries, won the first three games. Houston won game four in Houston and then again game five on Wednesday night in Los Angeles. So LA leads 3-2 there with the series headed back to Houston Friday night. And the Spurs will face the winner of the Nuggets and Timberwolves. Remember, that's a play we had on the Timberwolves plus 280 to upset the Nuggets. They lead Denver 3-2 with a chance to close that series out in Minneapolis on Thursday night. In the East, nothing has been decided. Every series stands at 3-2 right now as we record the show on Thursday morning. The eighth seed Orlando Magic lead the Detroit Pistons 3-2. The 4-seed Cleveland Cavaliers lead the 5-seed Toronto Raptors 3-2. The 3-seed New York Knicks lead the Atlanta Hawks 3-2. Remember, we're on the Hawks in that series, plus 220. And the 2nd-seeded Boston Celtics lead the 7-seed 76ers 3-2 as well. In the NHL, we had the top seeds in each conference move on. The Avalanche swept the Kings and will play the winner of the Stars and Wild Thursday night in Minneapolis. The Wild have a chance to close out that series. They lead 3-2. In the Pacific Division, I was at this game on Wednesday night. The Golden Knights lead the Mammoth 3-2. That was a double overtime thriller at T-Mobile Arena. And on the other side, Anaheim has a chance to upset the Oilers and close out that series on the Duck Pond in Anaheim tonight. They lead 3-2. The Flyers, that was one of our plays, plus 153, defeat the Penguins 4-2, and they will take on the Carolina Hurricanes, who swept the Ottawa Senators. And in the Atlantic Division, Sabres hold a 3-2 lead over Boston, and the Canadiens, big underdog in that series, hold a 3-2 lead over Tampa Bay. That game will play Friday night, game 6, at the Bell Center in Montreal. We'll talk NHL with Jonathan Davis. He'll be our guest at the top of the second hour of the program. We'll play where Jonathan was right, where Jonathan was wrong. We're going to talk to Jensen Lewis as well here in just a couple minutes, former relief pitcher for the Cleveland Indians and co-host of VSiN by the Books, Monday through Friday, 6 to 9 Central Time on VSiN, along with our good friend Dave Ross, former host of Bet on Chicago. And we'll break down what's going on in Major League Baseball, including firings in the NL East, in New England, as the Philadelphia Phillies, Dave Dombrowski makes a move and fires Rob Thompson. And in Boston, the Red Sox totally clean house, firing Alex Cora and every one of his coaches and promoting all the AAA coaches. We'll talk to Jensen about those moves here coming up in just about a minute. And we'll also have Greg Peterson on the program to continue to break down his power ratings on the different Major League Baseball teams. We might ask him about a few of the managerial changes as well. We'll take a look at an early look at Conn Smythe odds in the NHL as these first round series start to wrap up. Is there any value in betting the Conn Smythe right now instead of betting a particular team that you may be high on to get to the Stanley Cup Finals? It's Bet on Chicago, WLS 890 AM. Well, we're still efforting former Cleveland Guardian Indians at the time he played there, relief pitcher Jensen Lewis, to join the program here. I think we're having some technical issues on our side, so we apologize for that. But we can get into the subjects we were going to talk with Jensen about, including the firing of Alex Cora, not just Alex Cora, but his entire staff from the Boston Red Sox. Now, when you were looking at first manager fired markets, Alex Cora was the favorite heading into last week. There were several teams obviously underperforming. Joe Espada, I thought, and I predicted that Houston was going to be bad this year. If those of you who've watched the program

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4: Well, interesting is because not only did the Red Sox and their new chief baseball officer, Craig Breslow, make the decision to fire Alex Cora, they fired the entire coaching staff. I mean, everybody that was a coach at any level in the Major League Baseball and brought up all their AAA staff, which is sort of an unprecedented and unheard of move. And I wanted to get into that situation to start off the program today. So the expectations for the Red Sox were that they were going to contend for a wild card position and in a very difficult division where you have the Yankees, you have the defending American League champs who probably should have won the World Series in Toronto. It was thought to be a bounce back year for the Orioles. And then, you know, you have Tampa Bay, who seemingly every year finds some way to be at or above 500. And the case of Tampa Bay this year is very interesting as well, because this team, I thought when the season started, this might be their year. They finally have to perhaps hit a new low before they can sort of get resurgent with where they're going to be. But Kevin Cash and the Tampa Bay Rays, it just went on this long winning streak, which was a lot buoyed by that sweep of the White Sox. But I mean, they're 18-12 and have the second best record in the American League behind the Yankees. So anyhow, at the time of the Cora firing, they were 10-17. They've gone 2-2 since they brought up all their minor league staff to take the places with Major League Baseball. But I think that this gets down to, and we talk about this often, there's 8 billion data points in Major League Baseball. And, you know, where do you draw the line between your instinctive knowledge of the game and the use of analytics? And that's what it really comes down to. And I think that Breslow wanted to implement throughout the organization this philosophy of relying on metrics and analytics. And Cora and his staff in particular did not share that philosophy. Remember, Cora won the World Series in 2018. But in the recent years, you know, 2022 and 23, they won 78 games both years. They won 81 in 24. And, you know, they made a little run to the playoffs and to the wild card last year. And then, you know, 10-17 to start this year. And so they cleaned house. They absolutely cleaned the entire house in Boston and brought up the entire staff. Now, this gets into more philosophy about what is the proper use of analytics in baseball. So when we look at what do we mean by the analytical approach? Well, you've got pure data, which can be in the form of sabermetrics. It can be in the form of Statcast, fan graphs, video that's optimized. And then

you know, what approaches come into this? Obviously, spin rate for pitchers, for batters, we're talking about exit velocity, we're talking about launch angles and things like that. And on there's some organizations that, every organization uses it. Let's not be naive and say, well, they're an anti-analytical organization. Well, that doesn't exist. Every single organization uses analytics. Now, to the extent they use it, that's what differs amongst organizations. And certainly, Boston chose, with their choice of Craig Breslow, that they were going to be largely driven by analytics. So what does that mean? Well, in the real world, in let's just talk about game day and during the game, what are they using the analytics to do? Well, I think they're using it to position the fielders based on mainly the hitter that's at the plate, and then in some extent, the pitcher. And what kind of pitches and what's their strategy of attack? They're going to move outfielders and they're going to move infielders. Now, the anti-shifting rule obviously took some of that analytics out of play. But we're still using it, obviously, to position outfielders and infielders to the extent that you have to have two infielders on each side of second base. I think the evolution of these openers in baseball and taking a look at your starting pitcher, and with certain starting pitchers, do they struggle in the first inning? And is there those struggles because they're facing the top of the lineup? And can I bring in somebody that's a reliever who knows they're only going to be pitching for one inning and can give max effort on 15 to 20 pitches and get through the 1-2-3 or 1-2-3-4 hitters, and then bring the starter in to face the middle of the lineup? And perhaps if that starter goes five innings, they only face the top of the lineup once through that stretch. That's part of analytics as well. Obviously, it's also used to determine when to pull your starting pitcher. And that gets into pitch count, but that gets into leverage, how many high leverage situations the pitcher has faced, pitch count, matchups, things like that. It's used, obviously, in developing players and tracking their performance. Video is a big part of this, and looking at video and looking at swing paths and launch angles and exit velocities for hitters all goes into that analytical approach. Look, it's also used in for guys like Breslow, and how are you constructing your roster? How are you drafting, and then how are you recruiting free agents? It gets into this stat that I say has become now the most all-powerful stat in baseball, not only from a team construction perspective, but also from an awards market perspective, this concept of WAR, wins above replacement. And what do you pay per 10th point of WAR gets into the salary cap and what GMs have to do in terms of economics. And I think a lot of this is aimed at identifying, quote, low production veterans and when to move on from them. And low production based not only on contributions to win, but on what part of your resources they're taking. And then when we talk about pitching and evaluating pitching, you know, I talk about WAR that can be used for pitchers and hitters, but let's think about all these different metrics you have for pitchers. Now, FIP, which means fielding independent pitching, taking out the defense out of it, and BABIP, and, you know,
we used to look at win-loss, ERA, strikeouts, walks. I mean, those were the things, innings pitched. But now you have all this xFIP, BABIP, all these different categories to grade a pitcher's effectiveness. And then I think it's also used to identify injuries where players may not be as forthcoming, and using analytics to track their workload and trying to, of course, minimize the risk of injury. I mentioned fielding independent, that you're trying to take out how not only, you know, ERA takes out what the errors and whether the runs are earned or not, but FIP also measures when your fielders are doing very well and how that contributes. So you're trying to take, just use average fielding, not fielding that's great or fielding that's awful. And then BABIP, I have used, I should explain BABIP, B-A-B-I-P. That's the batting average on balls that are in play. That can be used to evaluate a pitcher, but also to evaluate a hitter on whether they're hitting with luck or a pitcher's, you know, the product of things that are lucky or not. Whiff rate's a big thing, more than just Ks per nine innings. We look at whiff percentage, the ability of a pitcher to miss bats, and of course on the opposite side, swinging strike percentage for hitters, and when they are swinging, what's their contact rates as opposed to when they swing and completely miss the ball. So organizations, you know, they are armed with all of this data. I mean, every micro instance of a baseball game can be analyzed and put into some sort of a numerical value. And what do you do with that value? Now, do you have that value there to inform you, or is that not informing you, but driving you? Are you still relying on your gut instinct and how you read a player and some of your feelings based on the history you have in managing a game or as a general manager and developing a roster? You know, where is the balance between that? And in Boston, they did not feel Alex Cora was open to being led or even to say driven by the data. And the poor start, obviously contributing to it, is Garrett Prochet, who, you know, was the second choice behind Tarik Skubal in the betting markets for American League Cy Young this year. Remember, I referenced that poll of the top scout of each team to rank their top 10 starting pitchers, and Prochet was third behind Skubal and Skeen. And what an awful start he got off to. I mean, through six starts, an ERA of 8. And now, perhaps explaining what's going on there, he's gone on the injured list. But that obviously contributed to the Red Sox start. The hitting wasn't there as well. I think more than anything, the lack of a use of data to try to drive hitting performance maybe was the crux of this. Alex Cora and staff gone, and you know, he sent an email to all the Red Sox fans and really everybody associated with the team, saying how relieved he is, and he's happy. He was offered, or at least into discussions with Dave Dombrowski, the Phillies general manager, after firing Rob Thompson. He reached out to Cora. They had a discussion. Dombrowski said, we really never got to terms because Alex made it pretty clear he wasn't interested in that. He said he wants to take some time away from the game and enjoy his family. Ultimately, the Phillies end up hiring Don Mattingly, and we'll get into that a little later in the program. It's been on Chicago, WLS.

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16: Partly sunny near the lake, fewer clouds inland. Headed up to the low to mid-70s. Winds may top 30 miles per hour. Could see stray showers. Tonight partly cloudy, right around 45 for the low. Slight chance for those showers. Beautiful Sunday for Mother's Day. Sunny along the lake, low 50s, about 10 degrees warmer inland, and then sunshine Monday. From the Weather Channel, I'm Jeff Eno, WLS M890, with another update in 30 minutes.

0: News. I'm Carmen Roberts. A possible boat explosion in North Miami Beach injures at least 11 people today.
1: On arrival, our units found multiple patients with various injuries, some burns, some minor injuries.
0: Miami-Dade Fire Rescue Battalion Chief Juan Arias tells Fox News they transported the injured to hospitals, but no word on their conditions or what caused the incident. A Frontier Airlines jet hit and killed a pedestrian on the runway in Denver last night.
2: From Denver airport officials, they say that pedestrian jumped into the perimeter fence and was hit just 2 minutes later while crossing the runway. She has not been identified, is not believed to be an employee of the airport, and the airport has since examined the fence line and found it to be intact.
0: Fox's Madeline Rivera, America's listening to Fox News.
3: Eden's inbound 16 minutes in from Lake Cook. Outbound is 14. Kennedy inbound 27 in from O'Hare. The outbound side is 32. Eisenhower inbound in from Wolf Road is 24 minutes. Outbound side 19. Stevenson inbound in from 294, 19 minutes. Outbound 24. Dan Ryan inbound in from 95th Street at 16 minutes. The outbound side is 18. Bishop Ford outbound at 103rd. A crash being cleared. It's still stop and go approaching that. From the WLS AM 890 Traffic Center, I'm Tom Gaines. Next update in 30 minutes.
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12: You can't be serious, man. You cannot be serious.
13: Luther Davis. Let's start there with Luther Davis. Played defensive tackle at the University of Alabama for Nick Saban from 2007 to 2010. He was a member of the Tide National Championship team in 2010. Well, now Davis is probably going to do another 3-year stint, this time likely in the state of Georgia. Davis and a co-conspirator, C.J. Irvins, have pled guilty to conspiracy to commit wire fraud, 5-year maximum sentence, and aggravated identity theft, a minimum 2-year consecutive sentence. The scheme involved the pair pretending to be NFL players, current NFL players, by donning makeup, wigs, and, quote, other head coverings during video conferences with banks. They were successful in securing $19.8 million worth of loans that they used to purchase real estate, jewelry, and cars. On different occasions, Davis, now this is to me the most ridiculous part of the story. On different occasions, Davis impersonated. Now, remember, Davis is 39 years old. Michael Penix Jr., who's 25. Xavier McKinney, who's 27. And David Njoku, who's 29. You know how the scheme got caught? This is the another funny part of the story. You know who uncovered it? The Players Association. The NFL Players Association's security wing uncovered the scheme because the banks sent them the contracts they used as collateral, which were all fake contracts in these guys' names. And the NFLP said, these aren't the contracts that our association members have. They were arrested and pled guilty, and it's thought they're going to do 3 to 5 year sentence. Luther Davis,
11: you cannot be serious.
13: The Canadian Baseball League. You know where I'm going here? Canadian Baseball League is an independent, fully professional baseball league consisting of 9 teams who play 48 regular season games from May to August. Each team fields a 25-man roster, of which at least 20 players must be Canadian. The monthly team salary cap, monthly, is $30,000 Canadian. The Toronto Maple Leafs, not to be confused with the underperforming hockey team, are one of the 9 teams in the Canadian Baseball League and made headlines by signing former MLB player Yasiel Puig. The contract is described as the largest in Canadian Baseball League history, but they have a $30,000 team cap per month. Opening day is next Sunday, May 10th. Hopefully, Puig does well the first 2 weeks because he must appear in Los Angeles on Tuesday, May 26th, having been found guilty in February of obstruction of justice and making false statements to federal officials relating to a federal investigation into the gambling ring run by Wayne Nix. I think we're all familiar with that story. In 2019, Puig placed 899 bets across multiple sports, losing nearly $1 million and still owes over $300,000 of that. In a 2022 interview with federal agents, Puig denied any knowledge of the gambling operation. Now, Puig originally pled guilty to the charges, but his new lawyers got the guilty plea thrown out, arguing that he only has a third grade education and there was no interpreter present at the plea. So then he went to trial and was found guilty. He now faces up to 15 years in prison, but signed with this team to play for 2 weeks before he is sentenced. Yasiel Puig,
11: you cannot be serious.
13: Now, my friends, let's travel the globe. Let's start out at Charles de Gaulle Airport in Paris, where a man used a hairdryer to defraud fellow gamblers on Polymarket. The official data source for temperature in Paris was a sensor on a public road near a runway at the airport. The sensor was not secured. On both April 6th and April 15th, the suspect used a battery-powered hairdryer.
10: There's video.
13: There's pictures of it. There's some legal issues.
10: Oh.
13: To spike the temperature and win approximately $34,000 in bets on the high temperature that day in Paris. Poly Markets has subsequently changed its data source. Metro France, the official meteorological provider in France, has filed charges against the suspect. And the suspect faces a myriad of charges that could land him in prison for up to 7 years and a fine of 300,000 euros. But let's go better than that. I can trump that, Paul. Let's go to Venezuela.
10: Yes.
13: Let's go to Venezuela. U.S. Army Special Forces Master Sergeant Gunner Ken Van Dyke was an active duty soldier stationed at Fort Liberty. You might know it as Fort Bragg formerly. He helped plan and execute Operation Absolute Resolve, the secret mission that captured Venezuela leader Nicolas Maduro in Caracas in January. Van Dyke wagered $32,000 on several polymarket outcomes, including that he would be captured and including that he would no longer be in power, to defraud fellow polymarket customers of $409,000. He was on the mission that got the guy out.
10: Yeah.
13: Van Dyke has been indicted on charges of unlawful use of confidential info for personal gain, theft of non-public information, wire fraud, da-da-da-da-da-da-da-da. He is out on $250,000 bond and faces 60 years in prison. Let the buyer beware when you're dealing with prediction markets and making contracts with people that already know the outcome. Holly Markets!
11: You cannot be serious!
14: We hope you enjoyed You Cannot Be Serious again this week. I have to tell you, if you have a chance, go online and look at the video that you can find of the guy that went to Charles de Gaulle Airport with the hairdryer heating up the sensor so he could win his bets on Polymarket. The video is wild. But, you know, if you're involved in betting with predictive markets, there's results that are known and fixed, and you're betting against people that already know the results, or they're manufacturing the results. Let's see. I wanted to mention one other story that broke this morning, and it was reported by Emily Kaplan of ESPN. And it's about Jessica Campbell, who was the assistant coach with the Seattle Kraken, who, they did as much as they could to promote that she was a female assistant coach in hockey. A lot of the telecast was devoted to her, which I found to be ludicrous. But in talking with some of the Seattle organization, when the Kraken came and played the Knights right at the end of the year, it was a really uncomfortable relationship. On the bench, especially between some of the senior management, I would put that way, and Campbell. And it was just, I think it was a situation that was forced on by some notion about equity that just really didn't work out. And she's going to pursue other opportunities around the league. I guess that's how you have to couch the speak for being fired when it has to deal with a woman in a male sport. All right, when we come back, we're going to talk to Greg Peterson, his reaction to some of the managerial firings early in this season in Major League Baseball. It's Bet on Chicago, WLS 898.
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14: Welcome back into Bet on Chicago here on WRS 8:00 a.m. It's always fun. I'm bringing you no hyperbole every week. I've already got a couple of subjects we're developing for next week. Here's a teaser. The Portland Trail Blazers are one of the subjects. Okay, so last week we took a look at my thoughts on the first round of the NFL draft, specifically for the Bears, and with a little lean towards the other teams in the NFC North. Now, I want to talk about overall the draft because it's not just a day one and one round or day two, the first three rounds, but obviously there's a lot of activity on the Saturday on day three. So I want to just go overall in the final segment of each hour and go through the teams that I thought had the best drafts, what were maybe some sleeper picks, and then conversely, in the second hour and the final segment, we'll take a look at which teams we thought had the worst drafts. I'm going to start out with the Browns, and I've been, I've been critical of Andrew Berry. For those of you who listen to the show, I think the analytics in football is still much more being nuanced on how to effectively use it than in baseball. Obviously, this was a big topic earlier in our show this evening. But I thought Cleveland, you could argue Cleveland had one of the best drafts of any of the teams. I thought they did a good job positioning themselves, getting the players they wanted, and at the same time, adding more draft capital. We could put it that way. So when you look at the draft for the Browns, you know, they were able to trade down three spots and still get the first round pick that they wanted, which was the offensive tackle, Spencer Fano. And he's going to play day one at left tackle, barring injury. So whoever the quarterback's going to be, obviously that's the elephant in the room. We still don't really know who the quarterback's going to be. But I think they're setting their team up that whoever they can develop at quarterback or bring in at quarterback is going to have a much greater chance to be successful. In the second round, they got Casey Concepcion from A&M. He did a great job in college, not only with his routes, but being able to create separation from the defense. And then it took another, that was Concepcion, was there the 24 overall in the first round. And then early in the second round, they got Denzel Boston from Washington, who will be great in the red zone and is great in traffic and when closely guarded. They pick up Austin Barber in round three, another tackle, offensive tackle, Austin Barber from Florida. I think he gives versatility to the offensive line. They got a backup center in Brailsford from Alabama. So I think they did a very good job of building the offensive line. And I haven't even mentioned McNeil Warren yet, Emmanuel McNeil Warren, the safety from Toledo. Boy, to get him a late second round, I thought was a steal. There were guys that mocked this draft that hit him in the top 20. And he was still available near the end of the second round. Was really, really amazing. Versatile, size, speed, spice. He's a heavy hitter. I think he's a good fit for the Browns organization. And then they also got Talon Green, who we talked about, the tall, lanky quarterback from Arkansas, who we've talked about before. We thought he had a big pro career if he could stay healthy. So I'm gonna put the Browns as one of the best guys, and maybe they develop Green and he's their quarterback of the future. I thought both New York teams did well. Let's specifically talk about the Giants, right? So the Giants, they get Arvell Reese from Ohio State overall at number 5, and Francis Magoa from Miami at number 10. You know, Reese was really something. Reese, that was the interesting part of the draft. Arvell Reese, who ended up going 5, was at one point, you had to lay like 16-1, 17-1. That's how heavy a favorite he was to go number 2 overall. So that was pretty incredible that he ended up number 5, because there were a fair number of draft boards where he was clearly second behind overall ranking, behind Mendoza, who went overall number 1 to the Raiders. So this hybrid defender going at 5, we might look back years later and say what a steal they had. Margoa from Miami will go right in, start at right guard. And possibly when Illuminor retires, we'll move to right tackle. And then Colton Hood, who's a cornerback out of Tennessee, he was actually a slight favorite to go in the first round. They end up getting him at number 37 in the second round. A big physical defender, and I think those top 3 picks put them at least into the top 5 in my book of the best drafts of any. So, I think Reese fits in really well. You already have with your defense, they have an ability to rush the passer. This accentuates it. You've got Burge, you got Abdul Carter, and of course Thibodeau on the edges. So I think that's great. I also think that their 6th round pick out of BYU, Jack Kelly, I think this guy will be productive in special teams, no doubt. He was a 2-time captain for the Cougars and, you know, played a lot of downs and filled up the stat sheet, including a 10-sack season. So he may be a spot pass rusher for them, but I definitely think he's going to get to see the playing field. He will make this roster and he will have an impact. I think the Ravens did a good job as well. I think they were a little bit thinking outside the box. And we'll see how this pans out. I don't even know if you can, this particular draft, we're going to have a real solid idea after year 1, but a couple years down the line, this could be a sneaky draft. Ione out of Penn State, most mockers had the Ravens taking the offensive guard in the spot they had at 14. Probably the top pure guard that came out this year. And probably one of the when you say can't miss picks, obviously injuries are a factor, but I think combine him with Jet Simpson, who they brought in through free agency. We knew they needed help on the line, right? That was part of the deterioration of Baltimore, was how they lost so many offensive linemen. I mean, they had at many points, they had nobody from the previous season playing. So Ione, he's very, very good in pass protection. He didn't give up a sack of Drew Allar. not only last year, but the year before that. And he's a big part of why Penn State was able to run the football with their dual backs. Rivers, who was their fifth round pick out of Duke, Chandler Rivers, cornerback. I like that pick a lot. They have Kyle Hamilton and Marlon Humphrey, who when they want to play man, they can both take the slot. I think Chandler Rivers soaks up snaps and as a really sticky cover guy. Now, the knock is, of course, he's 5'10", 5'9 and a half, and only 185 pounds. But he did very well at the combine. Very, very, very well at the combine. And I think that helped him land this spot with the Ravens. And I'll mention the other New York team. I thought, as I said, both the Jets and the Giants did a great job. Jets had three first-round picks. They addressed immediate needs. The edge rusher, David Bailey, out of Texas Tech. That's who they got it to. Kenyon Sadiq, the tight end. Watched him play a lot at Oregon at 16. And then they got Omar Cooper Jr. from Indiana, who I thought was going to be a first-round pick. And he came in and he got in there at number 30. He indeed was a first-round pick. Let's talk about their fourth pick, because everybody's talking about their three picks in the first round. They went to Indiana for D'Angelo Pons, the cornerback. That was their second round selection. They got him at number 50, I believe. Yeah, number 50. This guy just was around the ball. This guy was a playmaker at Indiana. Very feisty. Ran a 4.36 40. And I thought he was the best player on the defense of a team that won a national championship. So I like it. Also, VJ Payne, their final selection from Kansas State, the safety. That was their round 7, number 228 overall. Very versatile defensive back. A lot of people thought he would go in rounds 4-5. Fell all the way to round number 7. And he's very good at taking away the other team's tight end, which is, of course, very important in pro football. Looks like we're going to go solo in the second hour as well, as we're having some problems here in the studio. And by the studio, I mean my desk at the circuit and my kitchen table. We'll be back. Join us for the second hour WLS.
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9: Partly sunny along the lake and fewer clouds inland, headed to the low to mid 70s, maybe some stray showers. Winds may top 30 miles per hour. Tonight, slight chance for showers, partly cloudy, overnight low, mid 40s. Sunshine ahead for Mother's Day, low 50s by the lake, about 10 degrees warmer inland. Sunshine ahead for Monday to open up the work week. From the Weather Channel, I'm Jeff Eno, WLS AM 890 with another update in 30 minutes.
24: Almost free. I'm Carmen Roberts, Fox News. The remaining passengers aboard the Dutch cruise ship struck by the Hanta virus will disembark tomorrow after it docks in Spain's Canary Islands. U.S. officials will be there waiting to assist the 17 American passengers.
25: There are still more than 100 people on that ship, but thankfully none of the remaining Americans have shown symptoms. According to the University of Nebraska Medical Center, which will have its national quarantine unit on standby to monitor the Americans, a new report from ABC News says that the CDC will not mandate quarantine for the American passengers. Prior to the virus's detection, the ship's operator says more than 2 dozen passengers from around the world, including the U.S., had already got off the boat and started traveling home. And because of that, health officials in at least 6 states now are tracking people who were on board or may have been exposed during international flights.
24: Fox's C.B. Cotton reporting. A frightening night in Denver as a Frontier Airlines jet struck and killed a pedestrian on the runway.
26: Frontier 4345, we're stopping on the runway. We just hit somebody. We have an engine fire.
27: Frontier 4345, I see that.
24: Officials say the person scaled a perimeter fence and dashed out onto the runway just as the plane was taking off at high speed.
28: The Denver airport also reporting that 12 people have been reported to have minor injuries. 5 of them were transported to local hospitals. Audio from air traffic control captured the moment that a pilot reported the collision. He said there was an engine fire. Frontier says there was smoke in the cabin, but airport officials say the Denver Fire Department, they were able to quickly put that fire out.
24: Fox's Madeline Rivera reporting. No name released on the victim, but authorities don't believe that victim was an airport employee. 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
9: Eden's inbound 15 minutes in from Lake Cook. Outbound is 14. Kennedy inbound 27 minutes in from O'Hare. Outbound side is 32. Eisenhower inbound in from Wolf Road, 25. Outbound at 18. Stevenson inbound in from the Tri-State, 17 minutes. Outbound side, 24. Dan Ryan inbound in from 95th is 17 minutes. Outbound is 15. Bishop Ford outbound is stop and go from the Dan Ryan to 103rd. Then from 130th to Bobian Woods. From the WLS AM 890 Traffic Center, I'm Tom Gaines. Next update, 30 minutes.
14: Welcome back to the Bell in Chicago here on WLS 890 AM. My name's Mike Hall at Circa Maestro on X, formerly known as Twitter. If you'd like to follow, send in. You can DM me. 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If you have thoughts, suggestions, feedback on the show. Thank you for listening. Hour number two, if you join us for hour one, flying solo tonight, thank you. And if you're just joining now, what a perfect time. On the first segment of the second hour, we'd like to bring you our WNBA updates for the week. And I guess the headlining story as we're into preseason here is Caitlin Clark leaving the game with a apparent knee injury. The Fever played the Wings Thursday night, and Second half, she went down hard, came out of the game, but reports afterward were that she said she just hit her kneecap hard. It doesn't appear after x-rays that there's any significant damage. By the way, Paige Beckers hit 20 points in the first half of that game. So that obviously some of the young stars of the game featured in that preseason matchup. WNBA also announced that all preseason games this year could be live streamed for free. So that's good. Everybody to have access. You know, that's one of the issues with the WNBA is not every game is televised. Obviously, we're getting much closer to that as we roll on. The streaming ability is very nice, and we hope that at some point that the WNBA is completely accessible to everyone. Speaking of Paige Beckers and Caitlin Clark, my friend called me up and he said, did you see the poll, and I love polls, as you know, of the general managers of all the WNBA teams? They had to rank their top five players in the WNBA, and then there were several categories, but top five players was one of them. And then they compiled this list. And my friend said, guess where Caitlin is ranked? And I said, because you're asking me the question, I know she's not top five. So I'll guess 9. He said, yeah, 10. Now, how many guesses is it going to take you to name the top 9? And I said, I think I can do it in 13 guesses. And it was pretty darn close. My first three were Asia Wilson, Nafisia Collier, and Brianna Stewart. Asia was number 1. Nafisia was number 3. Stewart was number 4. I then guessed Alessa Thomas. She was number 2. I guess Chelsea Gray, she was number 7. I guessed my next three guesses, I got 2 wrong on. So that goes to my limit of 4. I said Brittany Griner, Kelsey Plum, Satu Sabali. Only Plum was 9. So I still had to get 5, 6, and 8. I said Jackie Young, Sabrina Ionescu, and Nneka Ogumike. That's 5, 6. But Ogumike was wrong. Young 5, Ionescu 6. So I had 3 wrong. So I only have 1 more wrong in order to hit my prediction if I could get it in 13. And so my guess was Aaliyah Boston wrong, and I said it's got to be Paige Beckers, and I was right. So I nailed it. I got it in 13 guesses. Incredible. Caitlin at number 10. Saw the Phoenix Mercury unveiled their new look. Check that out if you get a chance. But excited. It's about a week away now, less than a week from the official regular season starting for the WNBA. And they also officially approved Cleveland, Detroit, and Philadelphia as their next 3 franchises. This has been on Chicago, WLS 890 AM. Well, this would be Jonathan Davis' normal spot here, our resident NHL expert, to join us on Bet on Chicago. But due to some technical issues, not possible this evening. So I'll run down my thoughts on the NHL playoffs to this point. We did talk a little bit about some early Conn Smythe odds in the first hour. But now as we record on Friday morning, the Minnesota Wild have clinched, beating the Dallas Stars 5-2 last night. Wild trailed 2-1 with about 5 minutes to go in the second period, tied it before the end of the period, got the go-ahead goal midway through the third, and then a couple of empty netters as the Wild move on. So we cashed that ticket. We gave you that play back in February, specifically Dallas to lose in the first round, plus 145. the start of the series, you also could have bet wild. I think the best price on the wild was around a dollar plus a dollar 15. That number got much closer to pick by the time the series started. But look, Dallas scored, what, 1.515 goal in the last 3.5 games of this series. And Minnesota was very good. And Jasper Wallstedt was very good. And so now

0: young mother who was stabbed to death at a bus stop in Virginia by a man who had more than 30 prior arrests, including for violent crimes, soft on crime policies, prosecutors who don't prosecute. 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This was an illegal immigrant.
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2: Here, and he makes the all-star teams and the local all-star team, and he's been offered some spots on traveling teams. It's hard for me to make a commitment because the weekend is a key part of what I do, being in the casino business. So hard to commit. His mother's a nurse, and so it's hard to commit to traveling with him, and I'm not putting him on a travel team for us not to be there, one of us at least, each time he travels out of town. His cousin joined the travel team. They're going to Nashville and then Minneapolis. Well, we'll get their feedback on that experience. His cousin, who is 8.5 months older than Matthew, my son. So, you know, it was an incredible game, obviously. Double overtime. Knights led, then Utah scores. Knights are down a goal. They tie it. Dorofeev had a hat trick. He ties it on a rebound with 51 seconds left. Then they go to double overtime. What was stunning in person was how much faster Utah is than Vegas. It really stands out when you're at the rink itself, especially we were at a little higher level watching this. And if Utah doesn't win the series, and it's not over, they play – as this airs, we'll know the result, but Friday night in Salt Lake, and then if the Mammoth win there, then game 7 Sunday in Las Vegas, as all the first round series have to wrap up, by Sunday. But what's really interesting here is that Utah has led in the third period of all 5 games. Think about that. And they trail the series 3-2. You know, the Knights were the NHL's best third period team in terms of goal differential. They scored the second most goals of anyone behind Colorado, and best in terms of goal differential, Colorado being second there. And they've done it in this series. 3 of the 5 games they've rallied to win, you know, 2 of them in overtime. So pretty amazing how good this series has been. And the winner awaits the Anaheim Ducks in the Pacific final. Now, let's head to the Eastern Conference. So we know one of the Eastern Conference semifinal matchups already, and that is Carolina will take on the Philadelphia Flyers. And that series is going to start Saturday at 6 o'clock Central Time. Sweep for Carolina. We've seen this from them. Carolina plays a different style than anybody else in the NHL, and the intensity that they play the regular season with, it's a little bit akin to if an NBA team went out there and went full bore every night like it was the playoffs all through the regular season. They're very aggressive on the penalty kill. They're a high shot team, low shots given up team, and they win that Metro division and a lot. And, you know, they've done well in the first round, and then it gets to the second and third rounds, and that's where they've challenged. And in this great run of Rod Brind'Amour there, with all the regular season success, they've still not reached the Stanley Cup final. Like Eddie Olczyk told me on Palm Saturdays on The Score 2 weeks ago, he said, there are no more excuses for Carolina. There's no Rangers. There's no Florida Panthers. This is, this could be their year. So they sweep Ottawa, but it was interesting when you read Rob Brind'Amour's comments about, even though it was a 4-game series, each game was a war, and we were glad to have the extra rest. And now they will take on the Flyers, who we gave this out, plus 150, beat

Pittsburgh Penguins. We talked about it. Pittsburgh only won four games all year where they scored three or less goals, which is not the way the playoffs work in the NHL. And the form was just a lot better for the Flyers. They had to play great the last month of the year just to make the bracket. Whereas Pittsburgh, it was relatively safely in. And we knew this since mid-January. So Vladar played great. He had that one terrible mistake in game four where he gave away the goal to make it 2-0 Pittsburgh, but came back in a 0-0 game through regulation. No goals in regulation in game six in Philadelphia, and then they get the game winner in overtime. Now, series price, Carolina heavy, and they should be, -345. I don't like laying 345. So how would I bet the series? I'd have to come up with something for Carolina minus a game and a half, which just means they have to win in six or less. Still -140. That could be a pretty interesting prospect here. I'm on the fence, but I would think about it. I think game one is a huge advantage to Carolina on Saturday. Philly just trying to catch their breath here, and then they have to get acclimated to this style of play of Carolina. Yes, I know they played them at the end of the regular season. That was a game that meant nothing to Carolina. And they got out to a 2-0 lead at the end of the first period, and Philly was a heavy favorite, and the Flyers did come back in that stretch. So we know that. Now, to the other side, the Atlantic side of the equation, this Tampa Bay-Montreal series has been incredible. Overtime in four of the five games, if you took plus a goal and a half each game, you'd have won every game on either team because they've all been one goal. 3-2 Montreal, a game in which they led 1-0, and then Tampa tied it 2-1 and Tampa tied it 3-2 early in the third and withstood a barrage from the Lightning in the last 2.5 minutes of that game. I'm very impressed with the Montreal. And, of course, John Davis will always tell us about not to bet them in futures because they're just too darn small. They're just too darn small of a team. Boy, they played great. And now they'll go back to the Bell Center for game six. It's a wild atmosphere. It's the best atmosphere in hockey. I've said this. If there's any international competitions in North America, they should be played at the Bell Center. Does that create a lot of pressure for this team? Yeah. But I think Montreal knows they can win in Tampa. I don't think it was a situation like the Ducks on the Duck Pond against Edmonton, where if you didn't win game six, you probably weren't going to win game seven. I do think they can win on the road. Obviously, they don't want to take that chance in Montreal. So, and then the other side of the equation is this kind of quirky series between the Sabres, who haven't been to the playoffs in 14 years, and the Bruins. I thought it was over after the no-show performance by the Bruins in game four. Game beat 6-1 by Buffalo, but boy, they held in there. Even though they took a really dumb penalty 2.5 minutes into the game and Buffalo scored, that was it for them. And Swayman got them all the way to overtime at 1-1, and they were able to pull it out. So we go back to Boston. I don't think Buffalo's the better team here, but you know, John Davis said it right here on this program. Swayman's going to have to steal a couple games in order for Boston to have a chance to win this series. And that's really sort of how it's playing out. I do like if it's Montreal against Buffalo or against Boston, I do like Montreal to advance to the Eastern Conference Finals. We talked about this. So let's talk about our future, where our portfolio is for the future. So preseason, these are I bet Colorado, who, you know, was a short shot. I got the best price I could find, 8.5 to 1. And that price became 2 to 1 by maybe by Christmas with just how well the Avalanche played. And I took a shot on New Jersey, who was great the first month. And then, of course, injuries set in and they sunk quickly. So I had New Jersey to win the East. As New Jersey went down, I added Tampa Bay to win the East. And after the Quinn Hughes trade, I added Minnesota to win the West and the Cup. And then right before the playoffs started, I was looking at two teams. I was looking at Ottawa and I was looking at Montreal. Montreal was the
And when I was looking at it, there was still probably a week and a half left in the season. And I was looking at Montreal and Ottawa. Montreal was still fighting to be the, to win the Atlantic Division, to be the one seed in the Atlantic. So in essence, the overall number two in the East. Ottawa was going to be the number two wild card, no matter what. And they were probably going to be playing Carolina. And the prices on Ottawa were less than on Montreal. Montreal had longer odds. I started looking at every book in Nevada. Montreal had longer odds, a potential winner of the Atlantic division and two seed in the East against a team that was the eight seed. And it would be playing the one seed in Carolina. It didn't make sense to me. So I could not add Ottawa because of the prices, but I did add Montreal. So live to Montreal and Tampa, we'll get one of them into the Eastern semis. And then I give Colorado and Minnesota. So they're all matching up. So I'm going to get, I'll have one of the teams in each of the conference finals that I have futures on. So, I mean, you'd like to maybe have a chance to have all four and then you lock up a winner. But I can't complain is that I'll have two of the final four teams and they're on opposite sides of the bracket. So we could get both of them into the final. That'll be a great situation. Montreal and Tampa are just to win the East. So that's, I do not want them to win the cup if it's Colorado or Dallas, which I do believe will happen. But what I think right now is a Montreal-Carolina Eastern Conference final. Tough to pick a winner there. You know, the price is going to be heavy to Carolina again. The market doesn't respect Montreal, but that's a tough one. And then I do think that I think the winner of Utah and the Knights make the Western Conference final. I think Minnesota has a very good chance to beat Colorado, but if we're going to talk about probability, in my mind, it would be Colorado. But I think the winner of the Central comes out and represents the West in the Stanley Cup final. So what can we glean when we look at, when we look at the current Stanley Cup odds? Colorado plus 220, Carolina plus 270, VGK 9-1, Minnesota plus 950, the Canadians are 12-1, Sabres are, and Tampa Bay Lightning are 13-1, the Ducks and Flyers are 17-1, and then the teams facing elimination here of round one, the Mammoth and the Bruins are longer odds. The Mammoth 50-1. And the Bruins 80-1. I mean, take a shot at the Mammoth at 50-1. It's interesting because they will, I think they would be very live against Anaheim. It would be a very entertaining series. Two young, fast teams. Boy, did Anaheim do a great job against Edmonton of creating high danger chances. I was very impressed by that. And you know, and Quenneville. So those are the factors there. So it's been terrific, though. It's been absolutely terrific. When we come back, we're going to take a

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13: We are partly sunny along the lake. Fewer clouds inland, headed to the low to mid-70s. Could see stray showers and winds may top 30 miles per hour. Tonight, partly cloudy. Overnight low around 45. Stray showers possible. Mom gets the sunshine. Low 50s along the lake, about 10 degrees warmer inland. Sunshine for Monday. From the Weather Channel, I'm Jeff Eno, WLS, Emmy. Not even another update. 30 minutes.
17: I'm Daria Albinger. Homeland Security Secretary Mark Wayne Mullen blames Democrats for holding up funding for all of his departments, including ICE and CBP.
18: You're elected to be a leader. And when you're putting your own career over doing what's right, meaning you're willing to put the safety of this nation at risk because you want to win an election. Being in office is supposed to be an office of service, not a career.
17: Mullen's comments come after President Trump signed a bill to fund the department with the exception of those two agencies. An investigation continues into the deadly strike at Denver International Airport last night. A Frontier Airlines plane hit and killed a woman on the tarmac. Authorities say that she was a trespasser who'd hopped a fence. America's listening to Fox News.
19: Eden's inbound 16 minutes in from Lake Cook. Outbound is 14. Kennedy inbound 21 minutes in from O'Hare. Outbound side 29. Eisenhower inbound in from Wolf Road 20 minutes. Outbound side is 18. Stevenson inbound in from the Tri-State 16 minutes. Outbound side is 29. It's solid Ashland to Pulaski due to some new road work set up. And watch out for delays on the Dan Ryan inbound right into downtown. It's 14 minutes in from 95th. Outbound side is 12. From the WLS AM 890 Traffic Center, I'm Tom.
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21: Welcome back into Bet on Chicago here on WLS 890 AM. And we're going to take a look at the NBA playoffs now after we recapped current state of affairs in the NHL. I have to say, there have been some very good games, but overall, the quality of the experience of viewing and or betting on the NHL is certainly different. And the NBA is much better than the regular season during the playoffs, but I mean, I looked up and I saw last night, and I was at the book at Circa, that I'm talking about Thursday night. And I was there to watch really the Minnesota teams because I had bets on both of them. I had the Wild to win the series, and I had essentially a 1 plus 145, and I had the Timberwolves at plus 280 to win that series over Denver. So I was there to see it, and I wasn't really paid. There was only one baseball game, was the Twins in Toronto. I was watching that a little peripherally, and then there was, of course, the Knicks in Atlanta game. I mean, I looked up, and I saw the score was 78 to 37 with like 3 minutes to go in the first half. That's like a UConn women's score. It was like UConn women beating Georgia Tech. It's unfathomable. It was 83-36 at the half. Almost 50 points, 47. Ended up 51. They were up almost 60 at one point. I think they were up 58 at one point. Are you kidding me? Outscored the Hawks. Boy, the Hawks quit on this series. They were up 2-1. They lose this 4-2. 40-15, 43-21. Those were the scores of the two quarters. Pretty amazing. Pretty amazing. So T-Wolves did close it out. Basically, you have the CBA lineup out there. Ayo Dosunmu was out. We know Ant's out. DiVincenzo. Ant could be back sometime in the next series, which will be against the Spurs. They have a hill to climb because of the injuries. I said beforehand when I bet Minnesota, I thought that the winner of Denver-Minnesota would also beat the Spurs in the second round. Obviously, the injury situation has really turned that on its ear. But I haven't seen series prices because I think everybody's waiting to find out who's going to be able to play for the Timberwolves in this series. Meanwhile, the Houston-LA series, now LA Lakers series, is a fascinating one also in the West. Houston was a $6 favorite, minus 600, meaning you had to wager $60 to win $10 on the Rockets because of the Lakers' injuries. The Lakers win the first two games at home. Houston played terrible. Houston was up six with a minute to go in game three and blew it. The Lakers won in overtime. Houston wins game four and wins game five on the road in L.A., so now they return to Houston for game six, and then they would be going back to L.A., for game seven, if the Rockets can beat the Lakers in game six. Current price on the series, very interesting. Lakers are minus $3 and Houston's plus 245. Obviously, you didn't invest in the series ahead of time. If you took the Lakers and you took 5-1, you can bet back on the Rockets now. You could have done it at 20-1 after game three, but still plus 245. And I would take that. I would monetize my position if that happens. So OKC swept Portland, and now they wait for the winner of the Rockets and Lakers, and we know the Timberwolves will be taking on the Spurs. In the East, this 1-8 series has been really interesting. Orlando's been the better team. They're going to play game six Friday night in Orlando. And Detroit's a 3.5-point favorite. I don't like that. I think this should be a pick. Orlando won 1.5. Look, it took Cade Cunningham. What did he have, 44 the other night for the Pistons to win by 7? So Orlando's just been the better team in the series. Cleveland, Toronto, they're on serve. Toronto trails 3-2, and they go to Toronto for game six. Philadelphia 76ers really dominated Celtics last night. They win game five in Boston, win game six in Philly to force a game seven. That's going to be going on right now as this show is airing. Celtics a 7.5-point favorite there. They do have the game line out for game one, which will be Monday between the Timberwolves and the Spurs, and it is 14.5. Think about that. There's Western Conference semifinals. 14.5 for game one. Denver was a 7-point favorite on the road. Now, because I had the Minnesota position, this is interesting. A friend of mine who follows the team very closely, game five in Denver, Denver was a 10-point favorite. He said either the Nuggets win by 20 or Minnesota wins, finishes the series. And so I thought that was, now I could have middled myself. I mean, if Denver won by 1-9, I lose the minus 10 bet and still in jeopardy with Minnesota. But no, they won. They were up 20, ended up winning by 12 or 13, but they covered it. So that was good. Last night, Denver was a 7-point road favorite. If I didn't have Minnesota for the series, I think I would have taken, the 7. So it's interesting. I think the path is here for the Knicks right now, actually. I think the Knicks, I think it's right there. I think, you know, they will take on the winner of the Celtics and 76ers. And then the other side of the bracket's likely to be Magic and Cavs. So obviously the Celtics are still the favorite. They got to get through the game. They have to get through the game 7. But I want to make a final point here. And I haven't heard a lot of people talk about it. But Denver, how did they lose that game Thursday night against that team? I mean, they have McDaniel and they have, you know, Naz Reid. Julius Randle. That's basically it. That was basically the Timberwolves team. I mean, when you look at the box score in this game, McDaniels had 32, a career high. He played great. He backed up the talk. And Randle had 18. And then you should say Reed had 15. Terrence Shannon Jr. had a great game from Illinois. Kid from Illinois that was such a bull in college. He played very, very well. He didn't shoot well from 3, 1 of 7, but from 2, he was 8 of 13, 9 of 20 overall from the floor, and gave him 24 points and 6 rebounds and an assist. And I think McDaniel talked about it after the game. But Adelman's son, how do you keep Adelman's son? Talk about nepotism. This was a terrible coaching job. Terrible. To lose to that team, basically had three players last night. I don't know. No Edwards, no Desanmu, who's been averaging over 30 a game in the series. No DiVincenzo. I mean, come on. I can't believe it. He'll still have a job. Amazing. And Malone's at North Carolina. All right. When we come back, we'll finish up the show with the teams I thought had the worst draft. But on Chicago, WLS 8.

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9: 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You're listening to Mike Palm. I'm the Vice President of Operations for the D Golden Gate and Circa Casinos in downtown Las Vegas and Circa Sports, which operates in Chicago and the great state of Illinois and neighboring states of Kentucky and Missouri and Iowa, as well as Colorado. All right. We gave you, we thought, were the best drafts in all seven rounds taken into consideration, which teams had the best drafts. I looked at some ratings. I think generally San Francisco was considered the worst, but I want to start out with the Rams, who only had five picks overall. They had a first, second, third, sixth, and seventh. And I talked about the first round pick as what I thought was the biggest mistake of the first round was Ty Simpson, the Alabama quarterback. Is that enough to rank them last? Maybe. Boy, I went back and rewatched the first round of the draft. Because I was very busy and I was in Iowa during it last Thursday. So I didn't get to see all of it. I was getting a lot of texts from people telling me what was going on, but I was at dinner with my family for a big portion of it. Boy, McVay seemed stunned that they chose Ty Simpson. Stunned. And not too happy. Now, when questioned about it, he said, well, he was intentionally trying to be, quote, stoic, not to disrespect Matt Stafford. And Ty Simpson himself said that he had met with Sean McVay before the draft. I'm not sure that makes sense to me. I'm trying to call somebody a liar, but I don't know. I guess you don't have to really. You really determine that to rank the Rams draft, but I don't understand the approach. You're the, you know, you are a team that really competed maybe better than anybody else with the Seahawks, and you're in win now mode with Matt Stafford having a finite amount of time left with you. They take possibly their backup quarterback of the future with their first round pick and a tight end. Where, best case scenario, where's Max Clair from Ohio State? Tight end number five? I don't get it at all. I don't get it at all. Five picks. Trost out of Missouri, the tackle. That's probably the pick that made the most sense for the Rams. Because Havenstein retired. So McClendon now goes to right tackle. So they draft the older guy, Trost, who's 25 years old, journeyman, and ends up making what started about 40 games in college. So I have to put them in my group at the bottom. I'm not separating and say this. I'm just saying as a group, three or four teams, I thought did poorly. The 49ers traded down twice out of the first round. And so they got to make the first pick in round two, which occurred on Friday. And they took Deshaun Stribling out of Mississippi, the wide receiver. I thought that was a reach. I know the guy caught a little steam during the couple weeks before the draft. I thought this guy was a third round pick. I guess you can't be too critical of Kyle Shanahan and Lynch, because they've drafted well for receivers. Both Ayuk and Samuel. Ayuk was a first rounder and Samuel a second rounder. Ayuk in 20 and Samuel in 2019. Pearsall too, but who knows? I'm not ready to declare that a great pick or a bad pick yet. I think we need to wait. So I didn't like that pick. Best pick that they made was probably Halton from Oklahoma, the D tackle. They got to get more of a pass rush, right? They have to. That was one of the things that was stunningly obvious with this team. I think this guy's a disruptor and could play a role for them. They had about 8 or 9 sacks at Oklahoma his last two seasons. And then Priscock, the cornerback, Ephesians Priscock, the cornerback from UW, real tall, 6'4", 6'3 and a half, 33-inch arms. And I think he ran a 4.44 or 4.45 at the combine. So, you know, they got to train him, coach him up, give him a little polish. I think he'll be okay. I didn't like the Jags. I did not like the Jags draft. I thought the Jags missed on a couple picks. Borkercher from A&M was their first. They didn't have a first rounder, so their first pick was 56 in the second round, mid-late second round. He's a blocking tight end. 56? You couldn't get a blocking tight end in round five. It's your first pick of the draft. Wow. That to me did not make sense. That's one of the top five misses in my mind. And then their next pick, they stayed with Texas A&M and got the tackle Albert Regis. He was thought to go fifth to sixth round. They picked him third. So, I mean, if you looked at mock drafters who do this, I'd say for a living, some of them do, but these were way askew of the field. And one of their beat writers, Johnny Osher, asked James Gladstone about this why were their evaluations on these players so much different maybe than other teams, or what the consensus was. And he said, we're only looking for consensus within our building. We don't care about what anybody else thinks within our building. And every team has a lot of needs, but I thought Jacksonville had to get a linebacker. and edge rusher. They got an edge at pick 233 with Durfee from Washington, and a linebacker with pick 240 with Parker Hughes from Middle Tennessee. I don't get it. I really don't get it. So I have to lump them in there, and then I'm gonna put one more team. I didn't see this team when I looked at other people's evaluation list. I thought this team would be bottom five. I have to tell you, in at least half the list, they were, ranked somewhere between 20 and 23 in terms of the ranking the 32 drafts. The Vikings, I did not like what the Vikings did. I like what they did in the free agent market and getting Jonathan Allen and Hargrave. I thought that was going to be a big improvement in improving their spine. Those two didn't work out, but they still had a top five defense. Their issue, of course, was quarterback. So they're going to get young on defense, I guess. And they drafted a lot of defensive players. Banks, Project, often injured. They used the 18. I thought they should have taken Tiedemann. They falls to the Bears. They get Golday, the linebacker out of Cincinnati. Tackle Orange from Iowa State. I think that's a decent pick. Then you go offense with Caleb Tiernan from Northwestern at offensive tackle. I'll tell you, I guess after day one and even after day two, I thought they would be in the bottom three, perhaps, when evaluating these drafts. Orange was okay. And the fullback from Michigan, who they took in the fifth round with pick 159, Bredesen, Max Bredesen, people questioned a little bit that as well, that you needed to go that high with a fullback in the top 160 picks. You could see, if you watch Michigan, I watch a lot of Big Ten football, Bredesen was really key cog in that running game, and could block anybody, could block down on the line, could pick up the linebacker, could block down and get the secondary as well. So I just think the blowing Tiedemann, I thought safety was such a need, and they got Jacoby Thomas from Miami, but Demings from Stephen F. Austin in the fifth round, the cornerback. But Tiedemann, I thought, was special. And both at Purdue and Oregon, a game changer. And not only if you look at the stat sheet, but if you watch the games, he catches your eye. So there's a lot of disorganization within the Vikings. They don't have a true general manager. You've got, KOC's really running the draft, but Flores is involved. And so there's that struggle, one side of the ball or the other. And they went more defensive this year, which is a little surprising given that O'Connell is, of course, the play caller and the head coach, but the play caller for the offense. So, I would rank them probably, I don't do it, but probably in that 27 to 29 range, which, let's face it, they've been in the bottom four or five the last four drafts. And when it comes to, in terms of evaluating overall success, when you look at all seven rounds, I guess maybe an honorable mention to the Bills. Traded down to get out of round one. They did get Parker from Clemson, the edge rusher. I just think they have to upgrade this defense, and the window's closing here now for Allen. So I thought they could have done more to help him, and they didn't. Hope you enjoyed the program this evening. We will talk to you next Saturday night here on Bet on Chicago on WLS 890.
6: How did I lose weight? And I did. Lean, right here. I did. I love this stuff. Listen, Brickhouse Nutrition been with me for a long time. 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I'm up at like 2:35. True story. I never minded being 2:35, but you know what minded? 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
12: Partly sunny skies along the lake, and we're headed to the low 70s. Mostly sunny inland, mid-70s. Stray showers are possible. Winds may top 30 miles per hour. Tonight, partly cloudy. Overnight, low to around 45. Slight chance for showers. Beautiful Sunday for mom. Sunshine, low 50s along the lake. About 10 degrees warmer inland. Sunny Monday. From the Weather Channel, I'm Jeff Eno, WLS, AM 890, with another update in 30 minutes.
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14: Iran, it's your move. I'm Daria Albinger, Fox News. The U.S. is waiting on Iran as that nation's government reviews the latest U.S. peace proposal. And tensions remain high in the Strait of Hormuz.
15: The White House says that as they're waiting for this, the ceasefire is still holding at this time. There's also a lot of other military activity taking place. U.S. Central Command releasing footage of a U.S. fighter jet disabling two Iranian oil tankers trying to breach the American blockade. CENTCOM also says that American forces have redirected 58 commercial vessels and disabled four since April 13th. One senior British official telling Fox the HMS Dragon Type 45 destroyer now is in the Gulf. The UK's Ministry of Defense today says that the ship will support efforts to clear mines and protect ships.
14: That's Fox's Alex Hogan at the White House. CENTCOM says the ceasefire is still in place, but the U.S. naval blockade is going to remain in effect. The FAA is looking into the deadly incident last night at Denver International Airport, a Frontier Airlines flight taking off, hit and killed a woman who authorities say trespassed onto the tarmac. More from Fox's Max Gordon.
16: Frontier Flight 4345 was hurtling down the runway, taking off for Los Angeles, when they struck a person who had gotten out onto the runway. Here's radio traffic right after the collision.
17: We just hit somebody. We have an engine fire.
16: Smoke was reported in the cabin, and passengers were evacuated via slides as a precautionary measure. The Airbus A321 was carrying 224 passengers and seven crew members. Airport officials say they checked the fence line after the incident, finding it intact. The identity of the person, though, is still unknown. And the runway where the incident took place was shut down for a time so investigators could do their work. But according to airport officials, the accident scene has now been cleared and the runway is back open.
14: 12 passengers reported minor injuries. Some of them were taken to area hospitals. And that investigation into the incident continues. 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
14: President Trump says he isn't worried at this point about a hantavirus outbreak in the U.S., but concern is growing over the potentially deadly respiratory illness. The rare rodent-borne disease was recently at the center of an outbreak aboard a cruise ship with six Americans on board. They're being monitored. None have tested positive so far for the virus. But health officials in several states are closely monitoring passengers, some who have already been disembarked and returned home.
20: The hantavirus-hit cruise ship MV Hondius is expected to arrive in Spain's Canary Islands tomorrow. And once there, U.S. health officials will help evacuate 17 Americans who have been on board. Thankfully, they haven't shown any symptoms of the hantavirus, according to the University of Nebraska Medical Center, where those Americans will be closely monitored. Doctors will be looking for signs of fever, headaches, muscle aches, and nausea. Before the virus was detected, the ship's operator says more than two dozen people from across the globe, including the U.S., had already left the ship.
14: Fox's Ebi Cotton, health officials believe a Dutch couple may have contracted the virus during a bird-watching excursion. That outbreak has left at least three people dead. A congressional hearing next week will look into claims that the Biden administration's health officials ignored COVID-19 vaccine safety signals. Senator Ron Johnson of Wisconsin on Fox's Saturday in America says a former FDA researcher was shut down after her findings flagged possible side effects.
21: Instead of pinning a medal on her chest and saying thank you, I mean, we wanted to know of any kind of safety signals, they shunned her off to the side. Even though month after month, she continued to run these data runs showing more and more safety signals on serious adverse events, they finally told her to cease and desist.
14: Democrats reject the claims, saying vaccine side effects are monitored and investigated and that there's no evidence that federal health officials deliberately covered up safety concerns. I'm Daria Albinger. This is Fox News.
6: How did I lose weight? And I did. Lean right here. I did. I love this stuff. Listen, Brickhouse Nutrition been with me for a long time. So chatting with Miles, I'm up at like 2:35. True story, I never minded being 2:35, but you know what minded? 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
22: When I saw this story, I was like, oh my gosh, I can so relate to this because this actually happened to me. You know, Mr. Wonderful, Kevin O'Leary from Shark Tank.
6: Of course.
22: He was out talking about, he was interviewing some guy, and then on the Zoom call, suddenly in the background, the kid's mother shows up. And says, oh, you know, I'm here for the interview, too.
6: Oh.
22: And then Kevin O'Leary said, you know what, we're going to call a stop to this right now. Okay. Mom cannot be in the interview with you.
6: Why not?
22: You know, when it happened to me, this 23-year-old guy showed up. I don't even remember what he was interviewing for, but it was like maybe even 2 or 3 years ago.
6: Okay.
22: So he shows up and Amber says, he's here with his mother. And I'm like, what do you mean his mother? So sure enough, they both come in my conference room. And I said, you know, hi, can I help you? Why are you here with your son? And she said, I am here for moral support.
6: Well, you usually do the moral support when you're waiting in the parking lot in the car.
22: Exactly. And then she was so offended when I said, well, if you want me to interview your son, you just have to go downstairs and wait in the lobby.
6: And did she?
22: Yes, but she gave me that stink eye.
6: Did you hire the person?
22: What do you think?
6: I know the answer is no. But did the mother factor into the decision or they just weren't right for the job?
22: The mother, well, he was kind of a mousy guy.
6: Okay.
22: And so that was a big part because, you know, being around all of us here, you can't be mousy.
6: No.
22: Okay. Because you're just going to get steamrolled right over.
6: But isn't a lot of people in the IT industry mousy?
22: Yeah, a lot of them.
6: It must be hard. Or you do a good job of just bringing them out of their mouse hole.
22: Exactly. As it turns out, 3 out of 4 Gen Zers in a recent survey say that they have brought their parents to an interview.
6: That's too many.
22: Okay. 40% have mom or dad respond to whatever the HR person writes back. Okay, so.
6: I mean, I'm living that right now.
22: Are you?
6: Mackenzie came up to me and she's like, hey, this college wants me to come out for a softball tryout. Can you write an email to or respond back to them?
22: And you did?
6: Of course.
22: Okay, see, okay, because Ian used to do that to me. And I'd say, you know, you got to write it yourself. But if you want me to look at it afterwards, I'll do it.
6: No, I just wanted to get it over with.
22: Or you could just do ChatGPT.
6: Well, of course, that's what I did.
22: Yeah, I know. And on that happy note, welcome, ladies and gentlemen. After all, this is the nation's largest, best, award-winning show, the biggest show about all things digital. I'm, of course, America's beloved digital goddess, Kim Komando, here with you once again. And joining me is my co-host, Andrew Babinski. Hello there, Andrew. And
6: hi,
22: you can
6: Kim.
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1: If Democrats in Virginia and Maryland, or maybe elsewhere, if they decide that they're going to continue the escalations, they are not going to see the de-escalation modeled by those red state Republicans in the Midwest, then I will shift my position to, okay, it's on. 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
2: Then the AI went to work. We're talking billions of data points were fed into network models. The Ayatollah's route, schedule, bodyguards, who arrived first, who left last, what cars would double back. It just kept watching and watching and learning and learning. And so by the time that the mission launched, the targeting data wasn't old. It was actually happening in real time.
3: Wow.
2: Isn't that something?
3: It's very cool.
2: Let's see. We had drones, of course, there.
3: Did you see what they did with the drones, though?
2: What do you mean?
3: They amassed this like army of drones that then flew in so that all of the radar would pick them up. And it got confused. It didn't know what was what, where was where. And so when the fighter jets came in behind, it all got lost in the mix because they couldn't track what everything was happening
2: just
3: in the air.
2: It was all just all scrambled out.
3: Right.
2: Wow. Well, the thing that really was astounding me is that when they took out the Ayatollah, they knew exactly where he was, right? And they knew where all the cronies were all around him. So did you hear what happened afterwards?
3: Mm-mm.
2: Okay. So after all this goes down, couple of days later, they're trying to figure out who is going to replace the Ayatollah. Okay. And so they have all these guys in one room, in one building, and they're all voting. And as they're voting, the Israeli United States, they take them all out.
3: Right.
2: Okay.
3: Like, I saw that the president was making a speech, and he's like, well, he could have replaced him, but he's dead. And he could replace him, but I think he's dead.
2: Yeah. And then how about just one more thing? The video of us taking out the Iranian naval ship. That was phenomenal.
3: I will say, though, this has been an awful week if you're trying to follow this war on social media.
2: Why is that?
3: So many faked, phony AI videos to where I watch something and I go, oh, my gosh, that's crazy. Shock and awe, whatever. And then I go to the next one and it shows, have you seen this clip? It's 100% AI.
2: Or it's from a video game. I watched one. I'm like, wow, look at that going. It's like, oh, no, that was from a video game.
3: I was fooled like 60 times this week.
2: Meta's glasses, the Ray-Ban glasses.
3: Yeah.
2: We've talked about those.
3: Mm-hmm.
2: A Swedish news outlet just found out what happens to all the footage. Okay. It's actually routed to contractors in Nairobi, Kenya. So if you're unfamiliar, is that the Meta glasses, they have this little built-in camera.
3: Right.
2: And then it records everything that it sees. Okay. When you tell it to record.
3: Sure.
2: So all this footage is going back into Kenya. That's where real humans are watching every single bit of this footage. And they're labeling it to train Meta's artificial intelligence.
3: Okay.
2: So what do you think they're seeing?
3: I mean, they're obviously seeing like bathrooms and bedrooms inside of people's houses, people's work in their office, their friends, the places they go, bars.
2: People having sex.
3: Oh, yeah, that too. Yeah.
2: And one guy, the one story that I thought was interesting, husband and wife, he takes off the glasses, puts them on the dresser while they're recording. Because his wife says something like, oh, honey, I'm going to go in and change. So he puts them there so he can watch her change.
3: It's his wife. Just follow her.
2: Okay.
3: But that's actually kind of hot that he wanted to see his wife change.
2: Yeah, sure, right? Meanwhile, Zuck bought a new house.
3: He did.
2: $170 million.
3: Is it the highest price tag on a house in the history of Florida?
2: Yes. Yes.
3: And now he's leaving and going to Florida to escape paying, what, 5% in taxes?
2: Yes.
3: Like $10 billion or something like that?
2: So it's 30,000 square feet.
3: Okay.
2: 9 bedrooms. The thing that
3: That's all? For 30,000 square feet, there's only 9 bedrooms?
2: There's a dock. There's massage rooms. There's secret passageways. There's a 1,500-gallon fish tank.
3: So that's
2: I was curious, like, so how big is a 1,500-gallon fish tank?
3: Well, I had a 400-gallon fish tank.
2: Oh, that was a big one.
3: Yes. And it was, what could I compare it to? The size of a large couch?
2: This one's 13 feet long, 4 feet wide, and between 5 and 6 feet tall.
3: Yeah.

0: That's huge. Okay. That's a swimming pool in some countries.
1: Takes up 52 square feet. Not that bad. But the water at 1,500 gallons, it's over 12,500 pounds.
0: Yeah, a bit heavy.
1: So I also decided I wanted to do just another piece of math magic. Okay. So let's say you buy a house for $170 million.
0: Sure.
1: You got to put 20% down.
0: Okay.
1: Okay. And let's just say that you have a 30-year mortgage at 5% interest.
0: You think he has a mortgage on this house?
1: No, I was just curious.
0: Oh, okay. What the payment would be?
1: Yeah. The payments. And this doesn't include taxes and insurance and a staff, because you need a staff for this house. It's about $730,000 a month.
0: Oh, that's it?
1: Okay.
0: Make double payments, Mark. You'll have that thing paid off in 17 years.
1: And speaking of big tech titans, a lot of people haven't really been talking about this. And it really disturbs me. So I thought we should really bring it to everybody's attention, because it's one of these stories that happened and it kind of gets pushed underneath the rug, so to speak. Now, if you are Bill Gates, you're worth $108 billion. Okay. So somebody comes out and says, you know, we saw a lot about you in Jeffrey Epstein's files. Okay. So if you're Bill Gates with $108 billion, you're going to go hire the best PR firm, the best strategist in the entire world.
0: Sure.
1: To say, what the heck?
0: Spin.
1: Because the DOJ files show hundreds of references to Bill Gates within the Jeffrey Epstein files.
0: Now, correct me if I'm wrong. Didn't he get divorced because he was like hitting on some ladies?
1: Well, we will get to that.
0: Okay.
1: But meetings, meals, he was on the Lolita Express, okay, multiple countries. Bill Gates said, you know, I'm just so philanthropic.
0: Sure. He went to the island to help the little people.
1: Epstein wrote emails claiming that he helped Gates cover up affairs to Russian women. Apparently, this is allegedly, that Bill Gates got home and he realized that he had a little infection there.
0: Sure.
1: And he didn't want to tell his wife, Melinda, what was going on. So he just tried to sneak antibiotics into her.
0: Into his wife?
1: Into like her, whatever she was drinking.
0: Right. So if she got the same infection because they were intimate together, it would already be battling it.
1: Yes.
0: Ugly.
1: Yes. Now, to all of this, Bill Gates' team says that is so absurd. That never happened. But Bill Gates decided to come clean and speak to in a town hall meeting. And in that employee only town hall meeting, go back to the strategist, there was a secret recording that was somehow sent to the Wall Street Journal.
0: Somehow, you mean emailed?
1: And Bill Gates said, yeah, I did all that, but I never went to the island.
0: Oh, okay.
1: You know, I did have two Russian women and I did get divorced and I did have a lot of things going on with Jeffrey Epstein. And then now Melinda is out saying, I knew something was off the whole time. He needs to answer for what the heck was going on there. But my thought is, and this came up, there's a reason why we're talking about this. You know, I use Google Docs, but when I have to send out, say, something that I've written to like Fox News or Daily Mail or whatever, they always want it in a Microsoft Word format. So what I've historically done is write it in Google Docs, just highlight it all, open up Microsoft Word, paste it in. And I know I could save it as a Google Doc.
0: Yeah,
1: It's like just this is just the way that it's easy for me. And then it came up the other day and it said, you need to pay for Microsoft 365 in order to keep using Microsoft Word. And I thought, hell no.
0: You're not giving him any of your money.
1: I'm not giving him any of my money ever again. I will go to Google Docs and do a save as and takes an extra step.
0: Now, you have an Apple computer, so yep. You don't have Windows running. But you have Windows running on the computers here in the studios.
1: Yes, yeah, because a lot of we have to. But I tell you, when it comes time to replace it, I am not giving Microsoft any more money. Not even a dime.
0: So you believe it was more than just infidelity then?
1: I think there was a lot more going on. Because, you know, if you come out and say, oh, this is what I did.
0: Right. If you're admitting to bad stuff.
1: There's more stuff underneath.
0: Mostly. Allegedly.
1: Let's go ahead.
0: We don't want to get sued. Allegedly.
1: There's, I mean, it's kind of like, you know, when your kid says, you know, I kicked the dog.
0: Right.
1: Okay.
0: I also kicked him, fed him bacon, pushed him into the pool, set him on fire.
1: Okay. But I kicked the dog. There's more that's going to be coming out over time. And so, but to think, here's this guy worth $108 billion, right? Wow.
0: But that's it. That's all the guys that were worth $100 billion are the ones that are freaky deaky in the Epstein files. There's no guy that works part time at Domino's that's in there.
1: I'm still wondering, how the heck did that guy put that Rolodex together?
0: He had everybody.
1: I mean, he really did.
0: He knew what people wanted, and he used that to his advantage to get what he wanted.
1: All right, let's switch gears. 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
1: I'm so jazzed. Can you tell I'm so excited today?
0: You have a lot of energy.
1: I am so excited today because today is the first day that we launch Splash of AI. That's my weekly AI newsletter. And can you guess what the open rate is? Because you know what? Okay, before we back up, you know open rates are everything if you're in the newsletter business.
0: Correct.
1: Okay. And as is unsubscribe rate, click-through rate, because it tells you the healthy status of that newsletter. And granted, it's the first one, so people are pretty jazzed about it. And it's rolling out slowly because you have to, like, warm up what's called warming up the IPs. Because otherwise, all the email providers think you're just a big spammer if you just send like a 500,000 emails to one place. So what do you think the open rate is?
0: Now, is this being sent to all of your other newsletter subscribers?
1: No, they have to subscribe to this.
0: They have to do it?
1: Yes.
0: And how many people are subscribed to the AI newsletter?
1: About 500,000. But okay, we can't send out 500,000 at once.
0: Sure. I'm going to say the open rate is 51.6%.
1: Oh, close. About 56%.
0: Nice.
1: Yes. And then you, right on time, Zandra.
0: With new newsletter, revenue is flowing in. 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
8: Partly sunny near the lake, fewer clouds inland. Headed up to the low to mid-70s. Winds may top 30 miles per hour. Could see stray showers. Tonight partly cloudy, right around 45 for the low. Slight chance for those showers. Beautiful Sunday for Mother's Day. Sunny along the lake, low 50s, about 10 degrees warmer inland, and then sunshine Monday. From the Weather Channel, I'm Jeff Eno, WLS M890, with another update in 30 minutes.
9: Fox News, I'm Chris DeMeo. U.S. allies are now lending a helping hand in the Strait of Hormuz.
10: Senior British official tells Fox the HMS Dragon Type 45 destroyer now is in the Gulf to protect ships in the waterway. The U.K.'s Ministry of Defense today explains that the ship will support efforts to clear mines and, again, protect ships.
9: That's Fox's Alex Hogan. France is also sending an aircraft carrier to the region. A pedestrian is struck and killed on the runway by a plane at Denver International Airport as it was taking off Friday night. The incident causing a brief engine fire with smoke in the cabin.
11: The Airbus A321 was carrying 224 passengers and 7 crew members. Airport officials say they checked the fence line after the incident, finding it intact. The identity of the person, though, is still unknown.
9: Fox's Max Gordon, 12 passengers sustaining minor injuries. 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
12: 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Kuypers in the box. Kuypers, the deflection in the back of the net. Fire take a 1-0 lead.
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1: 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Now, remember, they can't scam you if they can't find you. You get 60% off right now by going to privacykim.com. So what do you say, Andrew? Phone call time?
0: Let's do it.
1: Okay. Sarah in Greeley, Colorado. You're up first. What's going on, Sarah? Welcome aboard.
15: Hello, Kim.
1: Welcome.
15: I am calling with a question about drones. We have had a couple of visits by a drone.
1: Okay.
15: And so my question is, how can we track it? How can we possibly find the owner who is operating it? It has been in my bathroom window while showering.
1: Yikes.
15: And so it's become really serious, and we just really, really would love to find out who is responsible.
1: I'm sure. I mean, that's alarming. Oh, hi, I think. You know, what's going on? Now, how long has this been going on, and do you have any idea who it might be?
15: So the last incident was in August. That is when I was coming home from the gym, and we think it's somebody who has been watching my patterns, and so probably knew that I was heading, you know, my next stop was going to be the shower. So I have had some unpleasant experiences with a male neighbor, and who's made me feel uncomfortable and said some inappropriate things, and we do kind of suspect that that's possibly who might be doing it, you know, and everyone's innocent until proven guilty. So we're trying to be very careful there, but there's definitely some suspicion, and we just really love to be able to get more evidence than what we have been able to.
1: Because, you know, drones can fly miles away.
0: Right.
1: Yeah. So it used to be like, oh, well, the drone can only go up for 5, 10 feet or 100 feet for 2 minutes. But now they can stay up obviously a lot longer.
0: And if he's dumb, he's doing it from his own backyard. If he's smart, he is, like Kim said, driving half a mile away and launching it from there.
1: So now, have you called the cops?
15: Yes, yes.
1: What do they say?
15: They have just said, you know, we'll watch the area, we'll knock on doors, we'll talk to people, you talk to people. And so this person also, we've learned, has some hobbies flying remote control airplanes, so it would make sense that he might also own a drone.
1: Yeah, that's probably all in there. Has anybody talked to you about how drones have digital license plates, so to speak?
15: Yes, and the police did mention that they would try to see if it was licensed. Nothing came back that they reported to us.
1: Now, were you ever able to record the drone itself?
15: So I have an audio recording. So when I was in the shower, I could hear it, something buzzing. Mm-hmm. And actually, it had visited one other time when I was in my kitchen a couple months earlier. The dog alerted me that there was something outside, and I stepped outside, and I could hear the drone. It was very, very close. I looked up, and it took off, so I never got a real visual on it. But then, so this day, it was a summer day, and I had my windows open in my bathroom. We live in a rural area, a lot of open space, so my house is way far away from anyone. So I did have my bathroom window cracked open and the curtains pulled, and I could hear something while I was showering. I was like, what is that sound? And as soon as I turned off the water and got out, I definitely knew what it was, that sound again. It was that same drone. So I grabbed my phone and I started recording, and I got a good couple of minutes.
1: All right,
15: of
1: that's good.
15: That audio.
1: Yeah, because forensics can use that audio to determine what is the make and model of the drone.
15: Okay, that's good to know. We did give that to the police, and they're like, okay, this is a small drone. They have not been able to get back to me on anything. They could just identify that, yeah, this is a pretty small drone. And then when I went to, so I'm recording it for 2 minutes, so it's definitely very close. It's definitely outside my bathroom window. And I was trying to make it, you know, the operator or whoever, if it's got a camera on me, you know, like kind of not be obvious that I'm standing in the window. But as soon as I stood up in the window to try to catch an actual picture of it, I could hear it like zing straight up into the sky.
1: Do you have any security cameras around the house?
15: So, you know, we're out in this rural area. We're thinking we're all safe. I have a Ring doorbell. That's it. And the Ring doorbell is clear on the other side of the house. Our bathroom is on the corner of the house. So we think it's come in, you know, from that section of our property.
1: I would throw up as many cameras as I could. I would, you know, just buy some Nest outdoor cameras with that work on solar. This way you don't even have to hardwire it. You just connect that thing to something, and then you've got You've got a lot of video that you could be capturing from a lot of. See, what you need now is proof, right? And you need to see where it's coming from, possibly. But if you could get the make and model of the drone, and drone owners are supposed to, according to a certain weight, they're supposed to be registering that with the FAA. And right. So with that digital license plate, that they could probably narrow it down to whoever you suspect or you think, or maybe not. It is, maybe it's not that person, but they could actually find out who that is. Because this is just creepy, weird stuff.
0: Let me ask a question. If the drone is doing this to her, is she legally allowed to damage it?
1: No. You're not.
15: Okay. That's you're not. Good to know.
1: You're not. I know. It's a weird thing. Because you think like, oh, I'm just going to swat it.
0: It's kind of like, my mindset's like,
15: that's exactly
0: a stand your ground thing that's on my property. It's invading my privacy. Therefore, you still have no right.
1: Yeah, it's a kind of a weird thing. You know, you can file a complaint at the FAA.gov. I would do that.
15: Okay.
1: I would actually involve a local FBI office as well. The other thing that you can do, and I don't know if this might work, but there are apps that will tell you a drone's registration information if it's within a certain amount of feet of you.
0: So it just picks up a signal.
1: Yes.
0: And then it reads that signal.
1: Yes. There's an app for, are you on iPhone or Android?
15: iPhone.
1: Yeah. Okay. It's actually better for they work better on Android because, you know, Apple likes to shut everything down as much as possible. Android, it's called Air Sentinel, and it has to be like a range of like within 1,000 feet. And you actually have to be like sitting there with the app open saying like, go find it now. It's not going to go find it in the background. There's one called Drone Scanner for iPhones.
15: Okay. And
1: so you could try to put that on, but I think, Andrew, I would just put cameras up all around.
0: Well, yeah, that's the best bet. But that scanner, 1,000 feet, is a pretty good range.
1: Yeah, if it works.
0: And because a drone is so loud, you would be able to know without being spotted that you were scanning for the drone.
1: Yes. And then, but also because of the noise from the drone, is that you can figure out, like I said, if you gave that to like a forensics person, Sarah, that they could say, okay, this is the make and model of it. And this is maybe what year it was even put out there.
0: Do you think ChatGPT could listen to that audio and figure it out?
1: You know what? I would try. That's a good point.
15: Okay. No, I didn't think of that. Yeah.
1: Yeah. Just upload that to ChatGPT. And I would probably do Gemini at the same time.
0: Yeah, all of them.
1: And then if you really wanted to do it, I know. But I would only do this if you weren't on your main computer, is I would put it in the Chinese AI.
0: Yeah, go to the library.
1: DeepSeek. And that's that's China. But you don't want to, let me tell you something, you don't want to go to DeepSeek and just fire that up and say, oh, well, let me see what I can do. Because it's going to capture every single thing that's on your computer.
0: Ah, they already got all that stuff because I have TikTok. I'm not worried about it.
1: That's true. You know what? They probably do. But, you know, I use DeepSeek when I want to do some number crunching. And I use it on an old laptop and connected to a guest Wi-Fi network, not even on the main one. But I'm just thinking, you know, who makes all the drones?
0: China.
1: Okay. DeepSeek is from?
0: China.
1: Who would probably have the answer?
0: China.
1: Okay. Sarah, thanks for your call. Sorry that you're going through all that.
0: Yeah, that's awful.
1: What a bit of a nightmare, huh? Let's see. Graham in Scottsdale, Arizona. Hello there, Graham.
16: Hey, Kim. How are you?
1: Great. What's going on?
16: So I came across, I was watching some videos on social media, and I get a lot of music stuff, and I came across a video of a guy on America's Got Talent, older guy, electric guitar, and he was just amazing music, great guitar playing. I was like, wow, this is really good. I really like this guy. So I checked him out and found him on Spotify. He had a couple albums on Spotify. So I'm like, listen to those songs. I'm like, I really like this stuff. And so I downloaded and made a playlist and started listening to him. And the next day I decided to check into his background. And, you know, he's an older guy, looked like mid, late 60s, but looked a little rough, like he had a rough life. And after I did some checking, I find out that this is all AI generated. The whole show of AGT, it wasn't them. It was this everything. The guy is not real. And I find multiple videos of him on different platforms of him playing different shows at AGT. And then the music, obviously, is all AI generated. And the first thing in my thought is, shouldn't there be a label on anything AI generated saying that this is AI, this is not real? Because this, to me, could go down the rabbit hole of what's stopping of impersonating anybody, anything.
1: Now are the reason I ask, were you embarrassed that you really bought into this guy?
16: Yeah, usually I can pick out AI stuff. And I've heard of AI musicians or artists they have on charts, and I'm like, I don't even want to listen to it because it's not a person, it's not a soul, it's not coming from a real heart of talent of people. And when I was fooled, I was so upset because usually I can spot that stuff, but they did close up on his face and he's got the pores and the wrinkles and scar, and I'm like, that's concerning.
1: This is a tough guy that made, you know, he's been a long time trying to make it in the music business.
0: Graham,
16: Can
0: I ask you a question? Let me ask you a question. And I want you to be serious with me. Let's say and I went to dinner, right? In Scottsdale, yeah. Nice restaurant. We both sit down and we both order a hamburger and they bring them out and we both take a bite and we're like, oh my gosh, this is delicious. And we eat the whole thing and we can't stop raving about how great that hamburger is. And then the waiter comes out and says, how was your meal? And we go, oh, it was so good. It was so tasty. And they go, oh, that's surprising because that was our new mutton burger or our new soy burger.
1: Black bean burger.
0: It doesn't change that we had an amazing experience just because it wasn't what we thought it was. The fact that you like it is a testament to how good AI is getting. But if you like it, you like it. Why does it have to have a human soul behind it?
16: Well, here's the thing, as I look and I go through comments on these posts, these people are commenting like they really think this is the real person. They're going to.
0: But so did you.
16: About his story. Right. But here's the thing. When it gets to this level of being that good, at what point is it going to start impersonating people?
1: It is now.
0: Oh, it already is.
16: What if someone's doing the Kim Komando show, but it's not Kim doing it?
0: Well, yeah. Hopefully it'll be better jokes.
16: President of the United States, but it's not.
1: Well, that's the concern. That is the concern.
16: Yes, and then that gets into people, okay, what about panic of people thinking like something is happening when it's not really happening?
1: And that's the whole reason for the lockdown on TikTok.
16: Yeah.
1: Is that because they on 170 million American phones, right? They being China or somebody else, they could deep fake President Trump and doing an emergency alert. You know, bombs are incoming all throughout. Right. Doesn't matter where you are. You know, think about the panic buying at the supermarket for milk and bread and gas and run on the banks and everything like that. And so that was the crux of the problem is that we were given the ability for somebody in China to totally destroy our security. And so we're going to start this whole thing that you're talking about, Graham. This is just starting. It really is.
0: But because isn't the government reins on it, it's advanced to where it has so far so quickly.
1: This is why all the actors in Hollywood are freaked out.
0: Right.
1: Because we don't need them.
16: Right.
0: But it's every job that's going to be replaced, not just actors. Well, 30% of jobs or whatever the stats tell us. But is it too late? Is the cat already out of the bag and it's too late to rein it in?
1: Yes, it is. I mean, it is. Look at Sono. Nano Banana.
16: Is there no way they can make laws about the way it posts? And let's say there's like, because like if I post a video, I make a video and I put some music to it, it's going to show you what the music is that I picked, right? And give them, obviously people can find and see who that music that is. But if this is AI generated, I mean, there's no warning or telling anybody that this is not real.
17: shouldn't there be like laws and stuff like eventually cars and stuff like that? They put seatbelts and made laws because they was killing people. And at what point does that become a safety thing or a information safety thing in the country?
1: That's what people are trying to wrestle with right now, because when does it cross the line from entertainment to national security? When does it cross the line from, oh, I just thought it was a guitar player, to it's somebody's name, likeness, image? That's why so many actors are selling their name, likeness, and image right now, because they know that it's going to get stolen away anyway. Right. I mean, there it is. Hey, Graham, thanks for your call today. Great call. All right, let's switch gears. As we head into spring, I've been looking for fewer distractions and more focus during my day, whether I'm working, traveling, or simply taking a break. I've been using Raycon's Everyday Earbuds Classic, and they've become my daily go-to. The active noise cancellation blocks out background noise so I can concentrate on my calls, music, or podcasts. 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Stay right where you are. More of the show's coming right up. The Wall Street Journal said it best. The world is drowning in a sea of artificially generated slop. 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I'm Kim Komando for NetSuite. 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Every AI chatbot has its own quirks. Once you know what they are, you spot them instantly. The most obvious? Chatbots write like a frightened college freshman trying to sound profound. They rarely show an opinion or reach a clear conclusion. That's because chatbots are usually created by timid millennials who are adverse to taking risks, and this shows up in the final product. So the writing is rich in weasel words. ChatGPT relies heavily on M-dashes and bullets. The writing will improve, but for now, once you know each chatbot's weakness, you can never unsee them. Nobody's fooling anyone. And speaking of AI, I started a free weekly AI newsletter to make sure that you're always tech ahead. 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He's built some of the biggest brands in personal care. So when a guy like that tells me a piece of software saved his company, I listen. 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
1: 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So I was doing an experiment the other day, and I need to find a hotel room in Miami.
0: Okay.
1: And so I said I was from...
0: You're not going to buy a $170 million home in Miami?
1: No.
0: Sorry. Okay, fine. Get a hotel.
1: The price from Phoenix was $389 a night.
0: Okay.
1: Then I switched to San Antonio. And then I said...
0: Through a VPN?
1: Through a VPN. And it was $506 a night.
0: Whoa.
1: Okay. Then I said, I wonder how much it would be if I was in Poland. And it was $299 a night. And see, and this is like a dirty secret, is that when you're looking for a hotel room, you want to use a VPN so that this way, well, of course, incognito mode too in your browser.
0: Right.
1: That's your first step. And then you want to use a VPN because you may find that you'll get a lower rate. And then what I do is I call the hotel and say, here's a screenshot of the rate that I got online. Can you match it? And then they match it.
0: Nice.
1: So just a little tip to save some money, because that's what it's all about. We have more of the show coming right up. Who really knows you best? Your spouse? Your kids? 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
1: Partly sunny along the lake and fewer clouds inland, headed to the low to mid 70s, maybe some stray showers. Winds may top 30 miles per hour. Tonight, slight chance for showers, partly cloudy, overnight low, mid 40s. Sunshine ahead for Mother's Day, low 50s by the lake, about 10 degrees warmer inland. Sunshine ahead for Monday to open up the work week. From the Weather Channel, I'm Jeff Eno, WLS, AM 890 with another update in 30 minutes.
2: Iran, it's your move. I'm Daria Albinger, Fox News. The U.S. is waiting on Iran as that nation's government reviews the latest U.S. peace proposal. And tensions remain high in the Strait of Hormuz.
3: The White House says that as they're waiting for this, the ceasefire is still holding at this time. There's also a lot of other military activity taking place. U.S. Central Command releasing footage of a U.S. fighter jet disabling two Iranian oil tankers trying to breach the American blockade. CENTCOM also says that American forces have redirected 58 commercial vessels and disabled four since April 13th. One senior British official telling Fox the HMS Dragon Type 45 destroyer now is in the Gulf. The UK's Ministry of Defense today says that the ship will support efforts to clear mines and protect ships.
2: That's Fox's Alex Hogan at the White House. CENTCOM says the ceasefire is still in place, but the U.S. naval blockade is going to remain in effect. The FAA is looking into the deadly incident last night at Denver International Airport. A Frontier Airlines flight taking off hit and killed a woman who authorities say trespassed onto the tarmac. More from Fox's Max Gordon.
4: Frontier flight 4345 was hurtling down the runway, taking off for Los Angeles when they struck a person who had gotten out onto the runway. Here's radio traffic right after the collision.
5: We just hit somebody. We have an engine fire.
4: Smoke was reported in the cabin, and passengers were evacuated via slides as a precautionary measure. The Airbus A321 was carrying 224 passengers and seven crew members. Airport officials say they checked the fence line after the incident, finding it intact. The identity of the person, though, is still unknown. And the runway where the incident took place was shut down for a time so investigators could do their work. But according to airport officials, the accident scene has now been cleared and the runway is back open.
2: 12 passengers reported minor injuries. Some of them were taken to area hospitals. And that investigation into the incident continues. 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
8: Temperatures being 30 degrees above average.
0: 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Download it now.
2: President Trump says he isn't worried at this point about a hantavirus outbreak in the U.S., but concern is growing over the potentially deadly respiratory illness. The rare rodent-borne disease was recently at the center of an outbreak aboard a cruise ship with six Americans on board. They're being monitored. None have tested positive so far for the virus. But health officials in several states are closely monitoring passengers, some who have already been disembarked and returned home.
9: The hantavirus hit cruise ship MV Hondius is expected to arrive in Spain's Canary Islands tomorrow. And once there, U.S. health officials will help evacuate 17 Americans who have been on board. Thankfully, they haven't shown any symptoms of the hantavirus, according to the University of Nebraska Medical Center, where those Americans will be closely monitored. Doctors will be looking for signs of fever, headaches, muscle aches, and nausea. Before the virus was detected, the ship's operator says more than two dozen people from across the globe, including the U.S., had already left the ship.
2: Fox's Phoebe Cotton. Health officials believe a Dutch couple may have contracted the virus during a bird-watching excursion. That outbreak has left at least three people dead. A congressional hearing next week will look into claims that the Biden administration's health officials ignored COVID-19 vaccine safety signals. Senator Ron Johnson of Wisconsin on Fox's Saturday in America says a former FDA researcher was shut down after her findings flagged possible side effects.
10: Instead of pinning a medal on her chest and saying thank you, I mean, we wanted to know of any kind of safety signals, they shunned her off to the side. Even though month after month, she continued to run these data, runs showing more and more safety signals on serious adverse events, they finally told her to cease and desist.
2: Democrats reject the claims, saying vaccine side effects are monitored and investigated and that there's no evidence that federal health officials deliberately covered up safety concerns. I'm Daria Albinger. This is Fox News.
11: How did I lose weight? And I did. Lean, right here. I did. I love this stuff. Listen, Brickhouse Nutrition been with me for a long time. So chatting with Miles, I'm up at like 235. True story, I never minded being 235, but you know what minded? 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
12: 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Have a great weekend. We're back Monday morning. He turns 102. He's a World War II vet, and we honor him on Military Monday, 8:05, when we come back here on WLS AM 890.
13: Hola, me llamo Kim Commando.
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14: Baño.
13: Washington State's Labor of Licensing is now using Amazon's AI voice tool called Polly. The reason why I bring that up. Somewhere along the way, somebody punched in a wrong setting. So when you press 2 for Spanish, when you call, instead of Spanish, you get an AI robot speaking English, but with a Spanish accent.
14: All right.
13: Here, listen.
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13: That sounds so funny.
14: My name is Amigo Montoya. Please hold on the line and I'll kill your father.
13: You know, my neighbor's 4-year-old's trying to learn Spanish.
14: Oh, is he?
13: Mm-hmm. He can't say please, though, which I think is poor for four.
14: Oh,
13: God, this is going to be a great show. I can feel it now.
14: He's on fire.
13: And on that happy note, welcome, ladies and gentlemen, boys and girls, to the nation's best, biggest, award-winning show about all things digital. I'm, of course, your digital goddess, Kim Commando, here with you. And joining me is Andrew Babinski. Hello there, Andrew.
14: Hi, Kim.
13: 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And a huge salute goes out to all of our brave men and women who are tuning in on the American Forces Network Radio through over 375,000 service members listening in 175 different countries and 200 ships at sea. And we so appreciate all that you're doing. And I'd like to thank WebRoot for helping to make this show possible. 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You know, every single day, rain or shine, weekends, weekdays, holidays or not, I make sure that I know exactly what's happening in the tech world. And here are some things that you need to really think about. And we're going to start by talking about your kids. And how many kids do you have?
14: 5.
13: A lot.
14: Too many. I mean, the perfect amount.
13: Gaggle. Okay. The thing that I find most interesting that a lot of folks are unaware of, that the very people that have built social media will not let their kids on social media.
14: Isn't it weird?
13: So weird to me.
14: And yet they're fighting in front of Congress saying it's fine. And in the background saying, well, I'm not letting my kids do that.
13: Mark Zuckerberg, he won't let his 3 kids on social media.
14: Of course not. He knows what's behind it.
13: Peter Thiel, early Facebook investor, among other things, he gives his kids 1.5 hours of screen time per week.
14: And he makes billions.

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2: I don't look like that.
3: But I do understand the addictive side of it, because I'll go on there to try to get, what was I trying to, I was trying to copy some soup from the Olive Garden the girls wanted. So I went in there to find a copycat recipe. And then 8 minutes later, I'm sitting there watching some guy do a TikTok dance to a sports card sale that's going on.
2: I'm just so tired of the TikTok dancing.
3: But you just get sucked in because it's so addictive.
2: Hey, Apple dropped some new products this week. The iPhone 17e. They say it's their budget smartphone, $599. 48 megapixel camera, has everything there, satellite messaging, a brand new iPad Air. It's also, guess what? $599.
3: Budget.
2: The MacBook Pro Neo. Now, this is something that I thought was so smart, and I'm surprised it took them this long to do it. It's a MacBook that's priced so that it goes right against a Chromebook, almost kind of, and a cheap laptop. And also, say, a Surface tablet.
3: But is this just laptop. A repackaged version of one of their older computers?
2: No, it has a new chip on the inside.
3: Okay.
2: It's 2.7 pounds. You get a 13-inch liquid retina display, a 6-core processor. The battery lasts 16 hours on a single charge, which is pretty darn good. Guess how much the price?
3: $799.
2: $599.
3: Oh, that's close.
2: So $599 three times isn't one expensive fruit salad. Let's see. Google Home has added an update. It's something called Live Search. You've used Google Home.
3: Yeah.
2: Okay. I guess the old way, I don't use Google Home, is that if you had to scrub through hours of footage to find a specific moment.
3: Okay.
2: On Nest camera. Now you can just ask Google Gemini and you can say, is there a package on the porch? Is there a car in the driveway? And we'll tell you.
3: Guess what happens when you ask for that though?
2: What?
3: Google probably owns all that video.
2: Of course they do.
3: If you're allowing them access to look at it, it's all theirs.
2: It's going to cost you $200 a year for that.
3: That's way too much. For something you'd probably use twice a year.
2: Abby just lost her job as head of neighborhood surveillance.
3: You're going to spend the money.
2: Okay. Burger King. I can't remember the last time if I've ever gone to Burger King in my life.
3: Me either.
2: They have a new open AI-powered chatbot by the name of Patty. Get it? Like Patty?
3: I got it.
2: Okay. It listens to every drive-through conversation, and it scores workers if they say please and thank you.
3: That's it?
2: Mm-hmm.
3: I bet you they paid $100 million so they can find out if their guy people are saying please and thank you.
2: It's live in 500 locations. It's rolling out to all 7,000 stores. And talk about Lord of the Fries.
3: I know you're not a huge drive-through person.
2: No, not
3: but
2: at all.
3: There is this trend in drive-through when you go up, you hear this voice that's like, hey, welcome to McDonald's. Do you want to use your mobile app? And then you go, no. And then another person comes on and goes, okay, what can I get for you? They're using AI just to open it. It's so weird.
2: Well,
3: why not have AI do the whole thing?
2: They should, and they probably will. So that, and then it's easier with the app, I would guess, because then you get rewards. Don't you get like free burgers and fries? I've written about it.
3: The generation behind us will download any single app they see. Amelia has 364 retail apps on her phone.
2: No.
3: Oh, it's insane. And every single one is tracking her, and every single one she signed up because she got a coupon or an entry to win something. Every store you can think of is on her phone.
2: How does she pay for all this?
3: None of it. She doesn't pay for any of it because it's just downloading the app to track her. And she'll go on and get a coupon for, you know, a free nugget or a free t-shirt or whatever. And I said, Kim always talks about there's like 28,000 data points that are connected to a person. You have so many apps on your phone, it's like 150,000. They know everything you're doing.
2: And they do. They do.
3: And she's like, well, I'll just delete them all. I'm like, too late.
2: Sorry. Doesn't really work that way. And this is a great story. It's a happy ending. A 19-year-old girl was driving her car home from work in the snow this past week in Ohio. She slid down a 15-foot ravine. Her truck flipped upside down and landed in the Little Miami River. It was pitch black. The water was coming into the truck. She was trapped. But her Apple Watch detected the crash and called.

0: called 911 while she was struggling to breathe out of a 4-inch gap in the floorboard.
1: Oh, wow.
0: Okay. Firefighters busted in the window, yanked her out, minor injuries. Isn't that something?
1: That's phenomenal.
0: Yeah.
1: Is that a setting on an Apple Watch that you have to activate, or it's just always on?
0: It's just always on.
1: Okay.
0: It's just always on. I mean, these stories never get old. I mean, it's just,
1: it's remarkable.
0: It is remarkable. Because, you know, you think about that, even just 5 years ago, it would have turned out dramatically different.
1: Correct.
0: You stood in line at the DMV for hours. 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You get 60% off. I love Incogni, and you will too. Let's see. We're going to talk about how your car is a snitch. Some AI prompts are going to change the way you work. And, of course, you have more of us, and you have some great phone calls here on the Kim Komando Show. 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

0: 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What do you think, Andrew? Some phone calls?
1: Let's do it.
0: Pastor Jennifer in Fort Lauderdale, Florida, welcome aboard. What's going on?
2: Hey, good. How are you? Thanks for having me on.
0: You betcha. So tell us, what's going on?
2: Oh, there's a lot going on. We've got AI scammers, a new breed of, it used to be the orphanage scams, and now it's the AI scams, and there's a lot going on. We're busy down here.
0: So is somebody scamming you, impersonating you?
2: Yeah, and, it's not really the first time. I'm used to having people take my picture, right, and create like a Facebook profile or like an Instagram profile and pretend to be me and message people and say, I've got an orphanage. If you send me money, I'll pray for you. I'm used to that. But what happened recently was just so beyond anything I would have imagined. And I guess I was kind of naive. Here's what happened. Somebody took a video of me from YouTube, and it was in my living room. And they took a clip of me actually speaking, but they put it through some kind of AI technology that actually cloned my voice. And so it sounded like me. It looked like me. It wasn't me, but there were some people that actually believed that it was.
0: Oh, gosh. Isn't that horrible?
3: What did they do with the video? Were they asking for donations? Were they trying to get money out of people?
2: Yeah, the ultimate goal was to get money. So they were promising, the video said, this is Jennifer, I want you to be happy. And basically, this guy Sergio reached out to me through Facebook, and he goes, when are you going to call me? And I'm like, I'm sorry.
0: What?
3: Why didn't you call Sergio, Jennifer?
0: Why did not you call him? Yes, exactly.
3: What is your problem?
2: I know, and he was insistent. I mean, he was like, you promised. I gave you money. I'm going to call the police. And I'm like, I'm really sorry, but that wasn't me. And then I said, send me the video, because he was insisting that I send him a video. Send me the video. And when he sent it to me, I was like, oh, my gosh, like I'm blinking 100 miles an hour. I'm speaking broken English. But because he was from another country and didn't speak English as a first language, he just fell for it. I felt so bad.
0: So the video that you did see of yourself, not this one, but I mean, was it really convincing?
2: Anybody that has really been tracking with me would have known better, because I mean I'm all over social media and I've been doing it for a long time, but people that don't know me as well, or maybe they've first been exposed, first, second time, third time they've seen me, it was in my house. They had my living room there.
0: Wow, that is something. So when this happened, did you post anything that this was going on with you?
2: Yeah, I actually did.
0: Good.
2: Because I felt like, I needed to warn people. So I took the video, clipped it into mine. I said, listen, this is what's going on out here. Make sure you double check. Everything that looks like me is not me. And it's not just me. I mean, there's a lot of people, celebrities, pastors, Bill Gates, you name it.
0: Yeah, exactly. Now, one of the things that you can do is that you put something that is only identifiable to you that maybe won't be picked up by deepfake. Maybe it's you touching your ear at a certain point, or when you say a certain word, you touch your ear. And so, so you start thinking about like just a little something like that, that you can do, even if it's just like, scratching your eye, you know what I'm saying? Just, touching your nose. And so the whole idea is that the AI deepfakes, of course, they only need 3 seconds of your voice, right? In order to clone your voice. But with the video tools is that most of them won't detect a little subtle movement like that and duplicate that.
2: Wow.
0: And so that may be something that you might want to do in the future when you start doing these. Well, do you have any sense of how many people that were taken by this video?
2: I don't. He's the only one that reached out, but I have had a lot of people that have randomly emailed saying, I was talking to you online, when are you going to call me? So I don't know if they receive the video. Of course, I don't see every message that comes in because there's just too many. But I've put out a couple of warnings now, and I really think that we need to sound the alarm on this, because people believe the best.
0: I know. And they look darn good, too. I mean, they really do. Look at some of these.
3: You already put on hold? Because I just had one question for you. When are you going to call me, Jennifer? I mean, I pay good money for that. I got to work for a couple more hours, but then after the show, I better get that call.
0: I mean, you need to.
2: All right, Sergio.
0: Yeah, Sergio. Good one. Love that. Yeah, you do have to be careful. You know, can't tell you how many times I'm here. I heard from somebody just the other day. He thought that Jennifer Aniston was sending him videos.
3: And she wasn't?
0: No, apparently she was not looking for an overweight man in Kentucky.
3: She didn't want to be friends.
0: That was it. 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All right, we have more of the show coming up, so stay right where you are.

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3: We are partly sunny along the lake. Fewer clouds inland, headed to the low to mid-70s. Could see stray showers and winds may top 30 miles per hour. Tonight, partly cloudy. Overnight low around 45. Stray showers possible. Mom gets the sunshine. Low 50s along the lake, about 10 degrees warmer inland. Sunshine for Monday. From the Weather Channel, I'm Jeff Eno, WLS, ME90 with another update in 30 minutes.
4: Fox News, I'm Deborah Valentine. Iran is threatening to attack a U.S. base in the Middle East if more Iranian vessels are attacked. This as the U.S. military continues to block the Strait of Hormuz as part of Operation Epic Fury.
5: The warning aired on Iranian state TV. It comes one day after the U.S. struck two Iranian oil tankers and as the U.S. waits for Iran's response on a peace proposal.
4: Fox's Molly Line reporting. A possible boat explosion at a popular Florida tourist attraction Saturday injures at least 11 people. Miami-Dade Fire and Rescue Battalion Chief Juan Arias on scene.
6: On arrival, our units found multiple patients with various injuries, some burns, some minor injuries.
4: Victims' conditions are unknown at this time. The cause of the incident is under investigation. 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
7: How did I lose weight? 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I did. 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
7: How would they get caught? I mean, they all do it.
1: Shocker, right? Toyota, Honda, and Hyundai have also been flagged for the same thing. And so you might be thinking, like, well, how did they get permission for this? Well, when you turned on your car's infotainment system, it said, do you agree?
7: Yeah.
1: And you said, yeah, sure, whatever. Okay.
7: I mean, I told you the story when I bought the truck. I bought a Ford F-150, went out there. Now, it was pre-owned, but the guy said, well, let's going to set up your infotainment system, like you said, and get you registered and everything. I was like, no, I just want to go. I've been here for hours negotiating this deal. He's like, no, I have it all set up. And then I said, no. And he said, just sign here and then we'll go. I'm like, now I knew this was about getting information. And like this guy's whole job is to get me signed up. And he just signed it for me and clicked consent right in front of me.
1: And you just said, thanks, I got to go.
7: I tried to complain, but it was done.
1: Rob in Memphis, Tennessee. Hi there, Rob.
16: Hey, Kim. Thanks for having me back on.
1: That's right. We spoke before now about AI, right?
16: That's right. I called you about 4 months ago to share with everyone, all your listeners, that you were my inspiration for getting my certificate in AI.
1: And so how's that going? Are you loving it?
16: I am. Mm-hmm. I'm loving it a lot. So I'm in week four right now. It's a 6-week program through MIT. And the program is called AI Implications of Business Strategy.
1: Tell us the greatest thing that you've learned so far.
16: Can I tell you the three greatest?
1: Oh, you can tell me three. I'll take three.
16: I'm sorry. I can't limit it to just one. So my favorite thing, week one, before you learn anything about AI, is they do a recap of Porter's generic competitive strategies. So Michael Porter coined this concept back in 1980. And Kim, that's before I was born, just for context. But that's how important and relevant these are when talking about AI and business. There are three generic strategies: cost leadership, focus, and differentiation. And as you go throughout this course, you learn about how AI applies to all three, and it forces you to think about how can I apply AI to my business. Kim, I work for a $100 billion manufacturing titan, and I'm thinking about ways I can use AI to make myself more efficient, to make my organization more efficient. The ways that I will use AI to do these are different from how you would use them.
1: Right.
16: In your station or when you're in your newsletter. But everyone can apply AI to their organization, to their business. The other thing I've enjoyed about this program is that when we think of AI, we think of something called generative AI.
7: Right.
16: And generative AI is like your ChatGPT, your Gemini, your Grok. We just shorten it to AI. But this program goes into depth on different aspects of AI, not just generative AI. So they've expanded it in their robotics, which is really cool because I work with a lot of robotics. And there's more robotics than just like, well, what do you think of when you think of robotics? You think of like big machines moving stuff around or
10: that scary dog one company made.
1: Yeah, the Boston Dynamics dog. And
16: sure. Okay, perfect. I know exactly what you're talking about. So that's absolutely a form of AI under the robotics category. Robotic process automation, or RPA, is another form of robotics. And so you've heard of robo-advisors that financial investment firms use. Yeah, they advise you on how to use your money. Mm-hmm. But that's a type of robot that uses AI to advise you. And so we've gone into a lot of depth on all these different aspects of AI. And then as the course is concluding, it's been forcing us this whole time to think about how we can apply AI to our organization, how it appeals to these competitive strategies, cost leadership, focus, and differentiation. And the grand finale, each week there's an assignment that we turn in, and it's graded. No, we can't just use AI to do the assignment. That's cheating. they make you sign in, the code of conduct or the honor policy before day one. The grand finale is a project where you, each person in this program, we expand on our plan to use AI in our organization or an organization of choice. They don't have to be your employer, sure. In my case, it is. And that's the grand finale of this.
1: Wait, so you know what? So you've really learned a lot.
16: I've learned a lot. I've learned more than I thought I would.
1: Mm-hmm. And so is this, how many hours a week is this class?
16: Oh, personally, I spend about 6 hours a week.
1: That's nothing.
16: Because
1: that's
16: there's not a lot much. Of, mm-hmm. Right. No, it's not much at all. It's reading, it's videos, a ton of videos, interviews between fellow professors at MIT, or they do bring in some industry experts to talk about how they, how they utilize AI, how they've implemented it.
1: So you really see this as a benefit to your career then, 100%.
16: Yes. Yes.
10: Now, once absolutely. You get the certificate, are you going to use it to change careers?
16: No. And I'm not just saying that because someone listening might know who I work for. Yeah. I actually want to stay in my position. I'm an engineering manager for this large mm-hmm. automotive OEM. And I just want to make myself more efficient. I want to make people that work for me more efficient. I want to 10X myself. I want to 10X all of my employees. And I want to make my organization
1: That's
16: more
1: awesome.
16: Competitive. I want to do things for the first time that maybe haven't been done before in my organization, maybe haven't been done before ever in the industry.
10: Dang, so I was hoping he'd get his 2 weeks right here on the air. Man.
1: So how much would this class have been, Rob, if you didn't get the employer to pay for this?
16: Yeah, great question. I think it's about $3,500.
1: Wow.
16: So
1: that was good.
16: I'll take it.
1: Well, with your background and having now this MIT certification, I mean, it's and actually obviously embracing it,
10: mm-hmm.
1: right?
10: Loving it.
1: How you can use it. And thank you, Rob, for calling back and telling us everything that you've learned. That Porter, if you haven't ever studied that, it's the basis of a lot of economics classes. And it really, these three pillars are something that you should really look at. If this is, something that you want to do, pursue in business or something like that. Rob, thanks again for your call. That glow that you see on people who just seem to radiate health. It's not just good lighting. It's what's happening inside your body. One of the best kept secrets to looking and feeling amazing is collagen. 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
1: 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In a closed-door meeting with the clergy of the Diocese of Rome last Thursday, Pope Leo had a stern warning about AI. The message? Don't. In the Pope's words, resist the very real temptation to prepare homilies with AI. And while you're at it, stop focusing on gaining social media likes with your sermons. And I love this. Stop seeking the illusion of connection on social media. Real spiritual connections will not come through TikTok or Instagram. Note here that the Pope is focused on the falsity of social media and not prayer apps like the wildly popular Halo or Prayer.com. AI is a major temptation to everyone. There are places to use it. Preparing homilies is not one of them.
7: How did I lose weight? And I did. Lean, right here. I did. I love this stuff. Listen, Brickhouse Nutrition been with me for a long time. 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

0: 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All right, 15 minutes into a flight, what would you do if a charger exploded into a ball of orange fire?
1: Probably cry like a baby.
0: Well, joining us right now is Melissa in Wichita, Kansas, because this actually happened to her. Hello there, Melissa.
2: Hey there.
1: Was it yours?
2: It was not mine. It was the passenger sitting directly in front of my 18-year-old daughter and I.
0: Oh, gosh. So what happened?
2: We were about 15 minutes in the air. You know, you're getting in your relax mode of taking off. And literally, there was just this big flaming ball of orange flame.
0: Gosh.
2: It was an explosion.
0: Wow.
1: Did anyone get hurt?
2: Nobody was hurt. The lady that was actually had the battery charger, she didn't even go to the hospital. She was on our flight, the rescue flight, whenever we flew back to Seattle in the evening time. She was sitting again in front of us. And
0: you're like, you don't have any more chargers, do you? Okay, just checking.
2: Exactly. she was sitting in front of us, and I asked her, I was like, dude, because they were saying on the news that, you know, one person went to the hospital, and it wasn't her. I think it was one of the flight attendants because of inhaling the toxic lithium battery fumes.
0: So how did they put the fire out? Did they, because most planes now, they have these lithium bags, lithium ion battery bags that they can put the battery in and then it will extinguish the flames. Did they use that?
2: So it happened so fast. You know, I mean, the flight attendants were all in their little jump seats. So they were all, you know, strapped in, everybody strapped in. And there was a gentleman that was sitting in front of the passenger with the exploding battery pack. She tossed it into the aisle of the airplane, and he miraculously had a towel that he put over the fire. And then another passenger put her shoe on top of it, but it was still smoldering. And then they reacted, you know, because the cabin's getting excited and panicked. So they got the fire extinguisher and put it out the rest of the fire. And we were probably 12 minutes because I took pictures and I also took the video. And the oxygen masks were not deployed for 12 minutes, probably. So we were in close range inhaling these toxic lithium battery fumes. And it's like worse than smelling burnt plastic.
0: Wow.
1: When it first happened, because I know myself, I know where my mind would go. Did you have any idea what was going on?
2: I knew that there was a fire and I was waiting for the oxygen masks to deploy. But there is a delay with oxygen mask deploying and it's due to the cabin pressure.
0: Okay.
2: So they don't just get triggered automatically. They have to be manually deployed.
0: So the captain or the pilot has to do that. It has to flip a switch. Okay.
2: Yes.
0: And so by the time that they knew that that was going on, because you said the flight attendants were in their jump seats, right? You have passengers putting out the fire. And so how long was it before a flight attendant figured out that what was going on?
2: Within a couple minutes.
0: Okay.
2: Yes. Okay. Within a couple minutes. And then the mask did not deploy for, with my timing, 12 minutes. So we covered our mouths. I told my daughter sitting next to me, I'm like, cover your mouth and put your, you know, put your elbow over your nose.
0: That was smart.
2: Like with your shirt, like put your shirt over your mouth.
0: That was smart. Okay, so then you get the fire put out. Then what happens after that? You said you turned around? Is that what happened?
2: They did. It took them a while to communicate. There was just a delay. I feel like everybody was paralyzed and unprepared. It was a slow reaction and there was like no safety plan in place. And I was reading an article on the National Business Aviation Association and it was talking about cases with these ion battery explosions on airplanes. And I feel like as the public and how much we fly and use aviation as a source of transportation, there is just a lack of knowledge and preparedness for these types of.
0: Yeah, and all of us, I mean, everybody's carrying something with a lithium ion battery in it. Something. Right.
1: Just since December, this is the second person we've had on the show that's had a battery explode. Remember the firefighter that had the dog in the carpet that caught on fire?
0: Yeah. Yeah. And he caught that on his Nest cam or security cam, whatever it was. So I'm just curious. So you go through all this. What did Alaska Airlines give you as far as like here? You know, we're sorry that this happened.
2: This is really kind of funny. They gave us $12 vouchers for, I guess, food. I don't know what you can buy for $12 in the airport.
0: A bottle of water, okay, to help put out the fire, which wouldn't work on a lithium-ion battery, just saying. But.
2: And then they gave us a $300 credit for our next flight.
0: Do you know if it was a Chinese knockoff charger or what actually caused the fire?
2: You know, I don't know what kind of charger it was, but I'm sure that it was because everybody's ordering chargers off of Amazon. In the article from the National Business Aviation Association, it's like you pick up a battery off the street in New York for $5, a battery charger.
0: Right.
2: You know, so people really don't know what they are buying. And I've had incidences myself where a battery charger gets warm and warms up my phone.
0: Oh, it does. You know what we all have? Even the ones that are supposedly certified. You touch me, you're like, oh, that's really hot.
1: It's not supposed to be like that, is it?
0: Well, Melissa, thank you so much for calling in. What a frightening thing.
1: My first thought would have been terrorism. That's exactly where my mind would have went. Thank goodness there were people on that plane that had it better together than I did.
0: I don't know if I could have gotten on the plane again with the same person.
1: Right.
0: Okay, you need to like strip down. I need to make sure there's nothing else on
1: you. Get her a rent a car.
0: So let's talk a little bit about safe batteries. Okay. Right? You want to make sure that you buy from a manufacturer that you can pronounce their name, number one.
1: Okay.
0: Seriously, though, we're talking big name manufacturers, you know, Belkin, for example, you know, Apple, the big ones, Anker. And then if your charger ever starts getting hot, you need to unplug it. And you shouldn't be leaving this thing charged up, whatever it is, 24/7. You know, so many people do that.
1: Yeah, just throw it in a corner of the kitchen and it's charging all the time until they need it.
0: No, definitely don't want to do that. So have some common sense, people. Please, please, please, please, please. Coming right back, a shocker about Amazon Prime here on the Kim Komando Show. 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
0: Yes. 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You're not going anywhere. So why discount you?
1: So what do I do?
0: Well, you can price shop elsewhere by using Google Shopping or put that extension on Camel, Camel, Camel so that this way you see if you're really getting a deal.
1: I'll just pay more.
0: Okay, I mentioned this briefly, and let me just talk a little bit more about it right now because we have just a few extra seconds. I launched a weekly, it's delivered every single Thursday, a weekly newsletter only about AI. And it's not going to give you like, oh, here are the best 50 note-taking AI apps. No, that's garbage. We're not going to do that. You know me. It's about AI tips, tricks, and secrets that you can actually use. Like, for example, how to find every subscription that you have in your universe by using artificial intelligence. How to talk to your kids about doing their homework using AI. What's going on with job searches, and what do you have to have on your resume in order to get even an interview now about AI? I mean, just real practical stuff. 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
5: Partly sunny skies along the lake, and we're headed to the low 70s. Mostly sunny inland, mid-70s. Stray showers are possible. Winds may top 30 miles per hour. Tonight, partly cloudy. Overnight, low to around 45. Slight chance for showers. Beautiful Sunday for mom. Sunshine, low 50s along the lake. About 10 degrees warmer inland. Sunny Monday. From the Weather Channel, I'm Jeff Eno, WLS AM 890 with another update. 30 minutes.
6: U.S. allies on the move. I'm Deborah Valentine, Fox News. As tensions rise in the Strait of Hormuz, U.S. allies are sending forces to the region. Fox's Lucas Tomlinson is in Dubai, the United Arab Emirates, with details.
7: And a senior British official tells Fox the U.K. is getting in on the action, dispatching a Type 45 destroyer to the region. HMS Dragon, one of only three destroyers that are seaworthy right now for the Royal Navy. It has air defense capability but cannot launch land attack missiles like our destroyers fire those Tomahawk cruise missiles. The U.S. has 74 destroyers, the U.K. just six. And the French have also sent their only aircraft carrier to the Red Sea after a recent transit through the Suez Canal. It's not clear what our ultimate destination is, but our jets could be welcomed to help open up the Strait of Hormuz and get some of the more than 1,500 commercial ships stranded in the Persian Gulf out.
6: U.S. forces disabled two Iranian tankers trying to run the blockade of Iranian ports, and CENTCOM says the blockade remains firmly in place. A trespasser struck and killed by a Frontier airline flight on the tarmac at Denver International Airport late Friday. Fox's Madeline Rivera reports.
8: The collision forcing the flight to abort takeoff as it was heading for Los Angeles. The FAA now out with a statement. They say during departure from Denver International Airport to LAX, Frontier Airlines Flight 4345 struck a person on runway 17L. The Airbus A321 evacuated passengers using emergency slides. The incident occurred at approximately 11:30 p.m. local time. The FAA is investigating. An audio from air traffic control, a pilot can be heard reporting the incident and alerting about an engine fire. Frontier says there was smoke in the cabin, but airport officials say the Denver Fire Department quickly put that fire out. There were 224 passengers and 7 crew members on board.
6: No identity yet on the person killed. 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
6: Officials in at least 6 states are monitoring for hantavirus infections following an outbreak aboard a cruise ship. Here's Fox's Chamley Painter.
20: The cruise ship impacted by the deadly hantavirus outbreak will disembark in the Canary Islands off the coast of Africa. The World Health Organization is reassuring people that there's no risk to the public. There are more than 140 passengers and crew aboard the ship, where 3 people died earlier, but officials say no one is currently showing signs of the hantavirus. 17 Americans on the ship will now be flown to Nebraska, where they'll quarantine and be monitored by a CDC team. Officials in 6 states are also monitoring 9 other Americans who left the boat early.
6: Argentinian investigators have claimed that they believe the outbreak originated from a Dutch couple while on a bird watching trip. Ahead of the upcoming World Cup matches in 16 host cities across Canada, Mexico, and the U.S., Department of Homeland Security Secretary Mark Wayne Mullen says U.S. is not as prepared as it could have been for the upcoming World Cup. On Fox's My View with Lara Trump, he blames Democrats for holding up funding due to the partial government shutdown.
21: They took the ability away from us to be able to be as proactive. And if you're not proactive, you start being reactive at some point. And so there is a little bit of this that we're having to react to, because the amount of personnel we lost because of the political theater the Democrats decided to play with the Department of Homeland.
6: President Trump signed legislation to fund the department in a bill that did not resume funding for ICE and CBP. The 2026 FIFA World Cup will be held from June 11th to July 19th, featuring 48 teams, 104 matches in 16 host cities across Canada, Mexico, and the U.S. Atlanta Braves Hall of Fame manager Bobby Cox has died at the age of 84. He suffered a stroke in 2019. Cox managed the Braves in the 1990s, leading the team to a World Series victory in 1995. I'm Deborah Valentine. This is Fox News.
4: How did I lose weight? And I did. Lean, right here. I did. I love this stuff. 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
0: There is nothing more frustrating than to sit there at night after you worked all day and you scroll through Netflix, Amazon Prime, Hulu, Paramount Plus, Apple TV, Apple Plus, HBO Max, and you say, there's nothing on.
1: There's nothing to watch.
0: Have you done that?
1: Oh, of course.
0: Okay. Why is that?
1: I don't know, but I think Lisa and I have watched every single baking show that's ever created, because now we're getting down to like springtime baking on a Tuesday.
0: Okay. Well, here's what's happening. Gen Z said, we're tired of it. They're not doing it.
1: They're just cutting the coat.
0: No, they are going back to DVDs. What? Don't look at me like that. That's true. They're going
1: I'm
0: back
1: not
0: to DVDs.
1: Standing up and putting a DVD. Who has a DVD player?
0: You have to go get a DVD player. You can find one on Amazon.
1: They're going
0: to
1: charge me more because I'm a Prime member. I just found that out last hour.
0: So I actually was watching, I forget, some news, and they were some news. I think it was maybe the Today Show. And they had a gal sitting there. I'm not, this is not meant to be a judgment zone, but she's talking about how she owns a video rental store.
1: Okay.
0: Okay. What do you think a person looks like who owns a video rental store that is a Gen Zer and appealing to Gen Zers?
1: Probably female, short hair, heavy makeup, very maybe gothy, tattoos.
0: Okay. Did you see the segment?
1: I didn't.
0: Okay. Not a lot of makeup.
1: Okay.
0: Heavy tattoos.
1: Okay.
0: Short hair.
1: Black hair?
0: Black hair. No, a big nose ring.
1: Gothy.
0: Okay. And like big earring, you know, like earrings that they take out the earlobes in.
1: The gauges.
0: Yeah. And I'm sitting there going,
1: But is she successful? Doesn't matter what you look like if you're successful.
0: She's got a couple hundred members that that rent DVDs.
1: A couple hundred?
0: Okay. This is not a big business.
1: Okay. But she made it on the Today Show with yes. a couple hundred members, and you can't get on with over 600,000 subscribers in the newsletter?
0: You know what? I turned him down, if you want to know the truth.
1: You turned him down?
0: Yeah, I did.
1: Well, you don't like free promotion?
0: Okay. Here's my logic. Okay. By the time I get to New York,
1: right?
0: Then I got to do all that. And you got to be there for like 4 days. And then you got to come back. And as I told the booking agent, as I said, you know, aside from Al Roker and Savannah Guthrie, I really don't know who else is on the Today Show.
1: There's Michael Strahan.
0: He's not on the Today Show.
1: Isn't he?
0: He's on Good Morning America.
1: You made the right decision, Ken.
0: That was funny. But yeah, here I'm going to make a point, Ken. Here it is.
1: I don't know. They're all the same show to me.
0: Exactly. I'd rather stay here and work with you and be with our listeners and our viewers on YouTube. Because after all, it's my job. I'm America's beloved digital goddess, and I've been here for so many years. My name's Kim Komando. It's funny how that works, because this is the Kim Komando Show. It's the nation's largest, biggest, best show about all things digital. And joining me is Andrew Babinski. Hello there, Andrew.
1: I bet if the open rate of the newsletter dropped below 35%, you'd be on the Today Show tomorrow.
0: You're going, my newsletter.
1: Where's Michael?
0: Where's Michael? Where's Kathy Lee and Regis? Oh, no, that's a long time ago.
1: That was a bit ago.
0: That was a long
1: so
0: time
1: ago. So you got a newsletter, Kim. That's so exciting. Galman, she's got a newsletter.
0: We do, as a matter of fact. 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
2: Can come back.
3: No. This is a council person making phone calls saying, hey, this lady ticked me off. Go get her.
2: But
3: allegedly,
2: you got to be smart about it. And what is to gain by posting a snarky comment on this whole thing?
3: Nothing to gain, but it's 84% of the internet. I mean, I've literally seen people post on other people's that they're going to end their lives. Direct comments. They weren't getting arrested. This is a Game of Thrones GIF, whatever
2: you want to say. You say GIF or GIF?
3: I say GIF.
2: I say GIF.
3: Which one is
2: it? I say GIF sometimes. It depends.
3: Okay.
2: Depends how you feel.
3: I feel that's a threat. So can someone please, she's threatening me with my vocabulary. Can someone please call the cops?
2: Yes, I feel violated.
3: Please. You can't be the victim. I'm the victim.
2: I am the victim.
3: Double please call right now.
2: Look at me. Look at this face. These eyes. I look hurt.
3: They look menacing.
2: A federal judge has ruled Allstate must face a massive lawsuit involving 15 combined cases. 45 million people were allegedly tracked without consent using apps like Gas Buddy, Life 360, and Fuel Rewards. Allstate's data unit already allegedly embedded software to track the speed, braking, and location.
3: So my fiance sent me a link, I want to say it was Monday, to join Gas Buddy. And when I got home, she was like, hey, did you sign up for that thing I sent you? I was like, no, it's going to track me. And she goes, I know, but I got a $100 gift card because I've used it so much. Sign up because I get a bonus. I was like, I'm not going to put it on my phone. And she's like, if they're tracking me, they already know where you are. So they just put it on your phone.
2: Well, they're raising insurance rates based on that. In one case, a woman was flagged for reckless driving while she was on a roller coaster. Because the app couldn't distinguish between a Toyota and a theme park ride.
3: That's hilarious.
2: You're in good hands. Remember that.
3: This driver continuously is spinning around and around and around and around and around. I think they're either on the teacups or driving like a crazy person.
2: Doing donuts. Okay. A Nature Medicine study found you should not be asking ChatGPT if you're dying.
3: Okay.
2: It missed real emergencies half the time and panicked over safe situations 65% of the time.
3: Well, I think it's got a new thing on there because anytime you ask about your health, because I think I'm allergic to something and I take a picture of my eyes and I'm like, do they look irritated? And it's like, don't talk to me about health stuff. Go to your doctor.
2: That's because they're getting sued by somebody.
3: I think I see a little redness, but seriously, don't talk to me about it.
2: Google's Notebook LM. Have you ever used that? You have.
3: Oh, yeah. Notebook. Yes.
2: Okay. It got a major upgrade. Now turns research notes into full videos with animations, narration, visual styles. They say it's for students and presenters. And then Spotify and Liquid Death. Are you still drinking Liquid Death?
3: I love Liquid Death.
2: You still drinking
3: that? Oh, yeah. I have a subscription. It gets delivered to the house every single month.
2: Okay, I bought a can just because you were talking about how it was like $4 for
3: a can. It's the best water on the history of planet Earth. And it's in an aluminum can. So it gets so cold. They should literally advertise in this show because I will be their nationwide spokesperson.
2: Where's Tracy? Tracy, did you hear that?
3: For trade. I'll do it for trade.
2: They have created the Eternal Playlist Urn.
3: Okay.
2: It's a cremation urn with a Bluetooth speaker on the lid. It scans your listening Spotify history and then loops your forever soundtrack. So your family members and friends.
3: Once you're put into the urn?
2: Yes.
3: Okay.
2: So it keeps playing music, like Staying Alive.
3: I'm not staying alive.
2: Highway to Hell. Stairwell to Heaven or whatever.
3: Stairway to Heaven.
2: Yes. Anything by the Grateful Dead.
3: Yes, of course. Yes. At least they make good water because that's a dumb idea.
2: Ashes to ashes, base to base. Mr. Beast makes you kind of sit back and say, what the heck have you done with your life? He's 27 years old. He's worth $700 million. And he just acquired an app called Step, a banking app. 7 million teen users. As a parent, you need to listen to this. Because your kid already

0: Bernie trusts Mr. Beast and loves Mr. Beast. 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
0: Mm-hmm. 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
0: 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Let's see. Coming up, we're going to talk about how scammers are stealing your face for AI deepfakes and a safe way to try DeepSeek. I'm going to talk a little bit more about that. And, of course, we have great phone calls here on the Kim Komando Show. 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

0: You know, sometimes I launch products and sometimes they're not always a success.
1: No?
0: Like maybe like 1%. And so, but when something really takes off, I just want to say thank you, because this splashofai.com AI newsletter that I'm doing right now, it is just smoking right out of the gate. I mean, it is going to be, it's going to be huge.
1: It's just one issue in.
0: I know, but you could tell the feedback, everything that we're getting.
1: No, I'm saying not many things launch and have this much success. Yes. Just one in.
0: It is. Yeah, that's true. It is. Because normally you have to build up for success. Right. And it's like, I mean, the comments, I mean, thousands of comments. I mean, off the first issue, and you know, almost a 60% open rate. It's just really phenomenal. So if you haven't already signed up, it's just once a week. Just sign up right now. Go to splashofai.com. So that's splashofai.com. Take some phone calls.
1: Do it.
0: Emil in Tampa, Florida. Welcome. We're going to start with you. What's going on?
2: Well, hi, Kim. Lots of stuff that's not good is going on.
0: Oh.
2: I am a QuickBooks Pro Advisor, and they publish a site for me where people can find a Pro Advisor and make contact to discuss doing books. Well, I've received several calls on that, and everything's gone fine. And about a month ago, I received a call, or a message, actually it was an email, for someone who wanted me to take a look at doing his books. And that's normal. So I said, sure, I'll be glad to talk with you. And he said, I would like to do it with a Zoom link. Well, I've used Zoom, so I said, not a problem. And time came for him to send me the link, and I hadn't received it. So I emailed him and said, you know, where's the link? I'm ready to talk with you. And he came back and said he'd been busy, and he'd send it to me right now. So I get the link, and it's a normal Zoom link. So I click on it, and it went to a site, or went to a page that said, you need to upgrade your Zoom.
0: Which happens.
2: Well,
0: it does happen.
2: Well, yeah. Yeah, that happens. And so I was not suspicious at that point. So I clicked on the link, and it went to a really strange page that I had never seen before and suspected it was not legitimate. So I got out of it. And I think it was too late, because I believe he got into my computer. Now, nothing was going on. I got out of it and just deleted his email message and never figured I'd never contact him again. And so I was working on my computer. It's a laptop, actually. And I was working on my laptop doing some accounting. And I took a break to get something to eat and drink. And I'm sitting in front of my computer doing that. And all of a sudden, this screen pops up that says, Microsoft is updating your system. Well, I've seen that before, so I didn't suspect anything. But it started at 10%. And for the 5-10 minutes I was sitting there, it never changed from 5%, 10% to 50%. Then all of a sudden, my mouse starts moving on the screen, and I'm not touching my mouse. I realize somebody's in there besides me. So I hit the power button and shut down the computer and waited 10, 15 minutes or so, and then I restarted it, and everything was fine. Now, I have all of my links to my bank and QuickBooks and other stuff that I use. If you click on one of those links, a speed dial link, if you click on one, you have to put in a PIN to get to it.
0: Okay.
2: So I was somewhat confident that he couldn't get to anything. But every time, and it's happened again since then, again, I sit there waiting. You know, it's only when I pause and I'm not doing anything on it that he gets in. So he's put something in my computer.
0: Well, you know, that Zoom update could have been what's called a RAT. A remote access Trojan, right?
2: Okay.
0: And that gives a person full control of your computer. And because, I mean, first of all, you need to do a whole security scan, right? I would stop using this laptop until I could take it in somewhere, or if you can do a whole scan. Unfortunately, you don't know what this person has access to. So this becomes the pain in the butt of changing all your passwords.
2: Right.
0: And changing PINs. We should call your bank.
1: Now, you mentioned you were a QuickBooks professional. And is that something that you do through, they refer you through QuickBooks? Or is this just like a side business?
2: You know, kind of both.
1: Okay.
2: It's part-time. 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They give me all the access to all the software and I can get it. I can use anybody's computer if they're online. 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
2: Well, it wasn't a random link. It is a portal. They publish my site. It's called Find a Pro Advisor.
0: It's not necessarily through a quote unquote portal as right. much as it's a referral program. But this is not to be taken lightly. This is serious stuff.
1: Yeah,
0: it is. Because if you have a rat, that's bad. 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
6: Partly sunny near the lake, fewer clouds inland. Headed up to the low to mid-70s. Winds may top 30 miles per hour. Could see stray showers. Tonight, partly cloudy, right around 45 for the low. Slight chance for those showers. Beautiful Sunday for Mother's Day. Sunny along the lake, low 50s, about 10 degrees warmer inland, and then sunshine Monday. From the Weather Channel, I'm Jeff Eno, WLS M890, with another update in 30 minutes.
7: Fox News, I'm Chris DeMeo. U.S. allies are now lending a helping hand in the Strait of Hormuz.
8: Senior British official tells Fox the HMS Dragon Type 45 destroyer now is in the Gulf to protect ships in the waterway. The U.K.'s Ministry of Defense today explains that the ship will support efforts to clear mines and, again, protect ships.
7: Fox's Alex Hogan. France also sending an aircraft carrier to the region. A tragic incident on an airport runway in Denver Friday night.
9: Runway at Denver International Airport is back open after a Frontier jet struck and killed a trespasser late Friday. The impact sparked an engine fire that filled the cabin with smoke. 12 people inside the plane were hurt, 5 of them hospitalized.
7: Fox's Molly Line. Former Atlanta Braves manager Bobby Cox has died. He led the Braves to 14 straight division titles during the late 90s and early 2000s. Cox was 84. 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
10: How did I lose weight? And I did. Lean, right here. I did. I love this stuff. 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
1: Ouch.
0: Okay. 4 hours of emergency care. His sister-in-law was just ready to pay it. He said, no, no, no, wait, just wait. So took the itemized bill, pays it into Claude.
1: Okay.
0: And said, find the errors. Within minutes, AI found duplicate charges, services that never ever happened, and supply costs that were marked over 2,300%.
1: That's a bit of an markover.
0: So he wrote a letter citing every single violation. The hospital dropped the bill to $33,000.
1: That's still crazy.
0: But that's an 83% reduction. If he just paid it, or... You know, medical bills, you know, it's one of the number one reasons why people file bankruptcy.
1: Absolutely.
0: So if you are sitting there with a big bill and you're wondering, oh, wonder if it's legit, just paste it into your favorite AI chatbot and ask it to flag any errors. Just takes a few minutes. You know, speaking of a doctor, I don't know if you know this, Andrew, a doctor was fixing his grammar on the medical bills when he noticed something random.
1: Really?
0: Apostrophe.
1: Oh, boy.
0: Oh, God, cracks him up all the time. Hi, Maureen. She's still laughing. I can hear you laughing, Maureen.
18: Oh, hello, Kim and Andrew. I have to say I'm a cybersecurity practitioner myself, so I really appreciate what both of you do to your listening community to try to keep everybody as safe and sound as you can.
0: Oh, yeah, it's tough, though. I'll tell you. It is tough.
1: I do most of the heavy lifting, but we appreciate it.
18: Yeah, well, I always say, you know, it's like they're like my kids. You know, my kids, like, there's no cost of continuing to ask. So, you know, for the cyber criminals, there's no cost for them to continue to
0: probe. That's true. So what's happening with you?
18: So my challenge today, I have always been, you know, very obviously as a cyber person, very concerned about, you know, privacy. And as soon as Google started taking pictures of people's houses, I figured out, okay, how do you blur people's houses? How do you make it secure? And Kim, I remember you'd had a comment maybe a couple of weeks ago about, Nancy and the fact how easy it was to find her house.
0: Oh, Nancy Guthrie,
18: yes. And I thought, oh, you know what, time to recheck every once in a while. Because, I mean, when I changed it from Google, it was actually when you called them, there was a 1-800 number and said, hey, Google, please blur my house. So I'm dating myself probably a little bit. So I went on to the real estate sites and, you know, okay, house blurred, house blurred, house blurred. And then Realtor.com said, oh, but here's an option called fly around. So, oh. You know, I was like, oh, okay, I'm going to click on fly around. And, oh, and it's got so many commands. Do you want to zoom in? Do you want to zoom out? We start at the top of the house. But, you know, you can go back and do kind of the ground level. You know, you can see every window. You can see, everything.
0: Wait, whoa. So this is not a Google photo. They probably bought this from another service.
18: Yes. Yes. Okay. And that's your keyed on kind of where are the questions. So I looked at it and I said, and you can play in the play. We'll show the drone coverage. And
1: is this inside and out of the house or just the outside?
18: This is just the outside. There was nothing that I saw that was any close up into windows. And depending on, then I'm like, oh, well, let me see if I could, find out more data. You know, how close could I get in? How well developed could I get? But I thought, well, there should be some privacy associated with being able to, have this type of information. Part of it especially was the option that they had, you can able to tilt up and tilt down. So it looks like the drone is maybe just about roof level. I'm not a drone expert, but
0: I don't know if that may be just a satellite image.
18: It's hard to know, but you can get it so that when you're looking at it, you are looking at like flat ground, looking at the house.
0: So you can see like the side of the house as if you're standing.
18: As if you were standing in my backyard and you wanted to see what my house looked like and you wanted to see what my shrubs looked like. And, you could see,
0: Is it 3D?
18: It is 3D.
0: Okay. All right.
18: So it's pretty good. So I thought, well, let me do some research, figure out what to do. So I poked around and found the Realtor.com quality control and sent them a very nicely worded email that said, hello, quality control. You've got this fly around and
0: I want it
18: see off. That my house is blurred and my house is not up for sale. Please get rid of it. And please tell me where you obtained this drone video footage from so that I can contact them and also see what kind of, privacy. Michigan, unfortunately, doesn't have as strong of privacy laws as some of the other states. It's still pretty much a patchwork. But I says, well, we'll start with that. So I sent the note and they sent a note back and it took less than a week. They said, okay, we have removed that from your house, which is nice. Went back in, checked it, was happy about that. But I still have some company that's got the drone footage or multiple companies and really trying to determine, since they bought that, do I have some privacy rights? Can I stop them from selling this or displaying it? I don't know where it goes because it's my personal property and I was able to obscure the front of my house. So there must be some laws that are protecting them.
0: I don't know. I'm not an attorney. I just pay mine really a lot of money, too much money to do that.
1: Well, I know with the First Amendment that what you can see from public.
0: Yes, that's true.
1: Is open to be seen.
0: And then there's no such thing as air rights.
1: Correct. And so if it was, and we had the drone caller earlier, but that was different because the drone was following her, tracking her, trying to look into the house while she was showering. But if your house is seen from public, it's your responsibility to make the things that you want private, private.
0: Yes. But also you have to figure out you have to go to the source, because Realtor bought that footage from some company.
1: And when you asked where did they get the video, did they respond?
18: They did not. They didn't even address it in the first email. So I sent a follow-up email that said, thank you for doing part A. Now I'm still looking for part B, same quality control, and I have received crickets.
0: You know what you could do is to look at one of their past quarterly filings or annual reports, and you could ask AI to do this. And because that's where they talk about partnerships, new features, things that they are unveiling on the site, maybe where they got the footage from. And then you also may be able to identify somebody, whoever this company is that sold the footage to Realtor, may have issued a press release that said, we got all this footage, we did a deal with Realtor, and so that's why you need to do a deal with us. So you're not going to find the answer from Realtor directly by going to quality control, customer success, or whatever they want to call it, right? I always love that. It's like, I have a customer success manager. I had one of those the other day. I'm like, oh, come on, really? That you may be able to find it, but that's, you have to go to the source for where that footage is being taken of. Now, there is some thought, and I don't know if this works, but that if you put up a sign, some people, I've read this, that if you put up a sign and say, no drone photography allowed, is that you're putting up a notice that you're trespassing if you do that. Now, I'm not a lawyer. I don't know if that'll help you, but, you know, I think you have to figure out where that footage actually came from.
18: Yeah, that's part of it, because part of it is I have 15-foot arborvitaes around my backyard. So I would say that
0: those are some tall guys standing around like that.
18: Yeah, yes, and you do not want to know how much I have to pay the team that comes every 3 years and trims to keep them strong. They come in a pickup truck, and it's always just very disconcerting when I watch them going, I'm glad you guys have insurance.
0: You know what? Let me tell you something. I had palm trees, not this house, the last house, okay? The palm trees cost me $3,500 a year for these palm trees, okay? And every time I'd look at this palm tree and I'd pay the team $3,500 to trim the palm trees, you know what I heard? I heard my father saying to me, those are the stupidest trees ever known to mankind.
1: For $5,000, you can get them ripped out.
0: Okay, that they provide no fruit. No shade. All they do is attract rats and cockroaches. And I would sit there. And so at the new house, guess how many palm trees we have?
1: Zero.
0: That'd be a big, fat zero. No more palm trees for me. Okay. That's just not the way that it is. All right. Let's talk about VPNs. Who really knows you best? Your spouse, your kids? 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All right, let me tell you about Kathy Metz. Scammers stole her face. They grabbed a photo from her public Facebook, used AI to put her in a fake scene, and posted a story about selling her uncle's cars. So her real friend started believing and then sent money to a complete stranger, thousands of dollars gone in minutes. So this is a brand new scam that's spreading. Your photos are the raw material. AI does the rest. So do me a favor, just take a couple of minutes, set your Facebook settings, your social media settings to only friends, and so that this way you're not letting scammers just grab everything that you have out there. We have more of your phone calls coming right up here on the Kim Komando Show. That cheap smart bulb in your lamp, it's not just lighting up your living room. Every time you ask it to turn on or off, that bulb is taking notes, like when you wake up or when you're home alone at night. I'm Kim Commando for The Current. 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
0: Amber in Kansas City, Missouri, you're up next. Hello there, Amber.
19: Hi, Kim. Thank you so much for taking my call. Huge fan. Love listening to you every week.
0: Thank you.
19: So my question is kind of career related. So about 4 years ago, I started a second career in like software development. And mentioned, previously I was in sales. I do have a bachelor's in computer science.
0: Nice.
19: I'm just not really into software anymore.
0: You know what? It's, you know, it's very tedious. Are you coding or are you developing or designing?
19: I'm mostly like supporting, and I'm like on the platform side, okay. DevOps side of things. Yeah.
0: Okay. What don't you like about it?
19: The constant meetings, the barrage of people messaging me every day, and I just feel like I can't get anything done on my own.
0: What did you what did you sell beforehand?
19: Beforehand, I sold branded like t-shirts.
0: Oh, okay. All right. Okay.
19: Stuff like that.
1: Can I back Amber up on the meetings? I have a buddy who works for a very large bank, and he's in the software development side of the mm-hmm. bank. And he has 5.5 hours a day of meetings.
0: Oh my gosh, you're kidding.
1: In an 8.5 hour day.
0: Okay. I would go bonkers.
1: I don't know how he does it. They have meetings about tomorrow's meeting.
0: That's awful.
1: It's insane.
0: Okay. I won't have a meeting if it's more than 30 minutes.
1: I won't blame you at all, Amber.
0: That's it. So are you thinking like where you can pivot next?
19: Yeah, I'm looking for like a pivot to something IT related. I don't have any friends. You're like my friend in IT. Oh. So well, that's let me, why I've called you.
0: Here's what I would do if I were you.
19: Okay.
0: You know, it's hard to find good salespeople. Did you like selling?
19: Yes and no. I like talking to people.
0: Okay. All right. So we're going to get you out of the meetings. But the reason why I'm pointing towards this is that if you could sell, and if you have a background in IT, that instead of going in software development, let's flip it around and you could get into, say, technical sales or solutions engineering. And so, you know, the best salespeople in tech are former software developers and people who understand it. Because they can look at this, they can look at the client's problems and they can say, yes, we can fix this. Because you intuitively know that you can do it. And the money that these people make, and because I tell you, I used to do this. I don't know if you know this, but I did this before radio.
19: Oh,
0: is
19: okay.
0: That right now it would be unusual for you not to make $200,000 a year doing this.
19: Whoa.
0: I mean, it's a base plus commission. You understand what you're selling. And so where do you go for that? You go to Cisco, you go to NetSuite, AWS, Salesforce, those type of outfits.
19: Mm-hmm.
0: And they're going to put you through training. And then they're probably going to have some type of AI solution tied to their product. But again, you have a computer science background. So,
19: yeah.
0: So you can, you know, that's where I would go. I wouldn't put you in product management or cybersecurity. Or anything. I would say, you know what? You go sell your heart out and go make 6 figures a year. And the only meetings that you're going to have are the ones where you're going to close the client so you get a commission.
19: Yeah. Okay.
0: And those are good meetings.
19: They are.
0: We love those meetings.
1: I'll take 5.5 hours of those.
0: I mean, and, you know, you can even look at, you know, some of the bigger companies like IBM because they're also selling solution platforms. So you want to look at us being a technical sales, a solutions engineer, because I'm going to tell you, I made so much money at that. It was unbelievable. I was 25 years old selling computer systems for Unisys, making $200,000 a year then.
1: And that was all the way back in the late 90s.
0: Oh, my God. It was in 1952.
1: I was trying to help you out there, Kim.
0: I was kidding. Actually, it was in the 90s. All right. Still to come, we're going to tell you how you can try DeepSeek, the Chinese AI, the safe way here on the Kim Komando Show.
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10: Nope.
0: It's crazy fast. If you're looking to crunch terabytes of data and numbers and you want it to maybe fact check things, that's what you want to use it for.
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10: Right.
0: They're going to track all your keystrokes. They're going to collect info, all the devices you use. 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So you're going to lock that guest network down. This is the only machine that's going to let you. And then you're going to work in the router settings. So you're going to really put a firewall around this thing. 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And then when you're done playing around with it, you wipe that laptop again. Okay. 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By the way, if you haven't already, make sure that you sign up for my new free weekly AI newsletter. It just comes out every Thursday. 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

0: How did I lose weight? And I did lean right here. I did. I love this stuff. Listen, Brickhouse Nutrition been with me for a long time. So chatting with Miles, I'm up at like 235. True story. I never minded being 235, but you know what minded? 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I said, I got to lose some LBs, Miles. 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
2: Cooler Sunday to finish the weekend, mainly clear skies and breezy overnight, low to mid-40s. Sunny Sunday, right around 60 downtown and near the lake, middle to upper 60s well away from the lake. Sunny, breezy, cool Monday for the start of the business week, mid-50s to mid-60s. Showers, even storms, Tuesday. I'm meteorologist Ken Boone at the Weather Channel.
3: Tragedy on the runway. I'm Chris DeMeo, Fox News. A Frontier Airlines plane struck and killed a person on the runway at Denver International Airport late Friday night after the person climbed the airport's perimeter fence. Fox's Max Gordon has more.
4: Frontier Flight 4345 was hurtling down the runway, taking off for Los Angeles, when they struck a person who had gotten out onto the runway. Here's radio traffic right after the collision.
5: We just hit somebody. We have an engine fire.
4: Smoke was reported in the cabin, and passengers were evacuated via slides as a precautionary measure. The Airbus A321 was carrying 224 passengers and 7 crew members. Airport officials say they checked the fence line after the incident, finding it intact. The identity of the person, though, is still unknown. And the runway where the incident took place was shut down for a time so investigators could do their work. But according to airport officials, the accident scene has now been cleared and the runway is back open.
3: 12 people reported with minor injuries. A fighting flares up again between the U.S. and Iran as Washington awaits word from Tehran on a peace proposal.
6: Now, all was calm today in the UAE after 3 different missile and drone attacks from Iran earlier this week, and after U.S. destroyers came under attack in the Strait of Hormuz on 2 separate occasions. On the latter, Secretary of State Marco Rubio said U.S. forces launched a...
7: Only stupid countries don't shoot back when you're shot at, and we're not a stupid country.
6: And a senior British official telling our own Brett Baer the U.K. is getting in on the action, dispatching a Type 45 destroyer to the region. HMS Dragon has air defense capability, but cannot launch land attack missiles like our destroyers fire those Tomahawk cruise missiles. And the French have sent their only aircraft carrier to the Red Sea after a recent transit through the Suez Canal.
3: That's Fox's Lucas Tomlinson reporting from Dubai. A deal is yet to be made between the U.S. and Iran, but the ceasefire reportedly continues. 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
3: Nearly a dozen people were injured on Saturday after a boat reportedly exploded in North Miami Beach.
10: Miami-Dade Fire Rescue, along with Coast Guard and FWC, responded to reports of a possible boat explosion on the water and multiple injuries.
3: Miami-Dade Fire Rescue Battalion Chief Juan Arias. Officials in at least six states are monitoring for hantavirus infections following an outbreak on a cruise ship.
11: The cruise ship impacted by the deadly hantavirus outbreak will disembark in the Canary Islands off the coast of Africa. The World Health Organization is reassuring people that there's no risk to the public. There are more than 140 passengers and crew aboard the ship, where three people died earlier, but officials say no one is currently showing signs of the hantavirus. 17 Americans on the ship will now be flown to Nebraska, where they'll quarantine and be monitored by a CDC team. Officials in six states are also monitoring nine other Americans who left the boat early.
3: That's Fox's Chanley Painter. It's believed the outbreak originated from a Dutch couple while on a birdwatching trip. A suicide bomber and gunman killed 12 police officers in an attack on a security post in Pakistan. They detonated an explosives-filled truck. Meantime, a former Atlanta Braves manager has died.
12: The team announced today that Hall of Fame manager Bobby Cox has died. Cox had short stints with the Braves and the Toronto Blue Jays in the 70s and 80s before returning to Atlanta in 1990. The Braves won 14 straight division titles and a World Series championship in 1995, the last year that Ted Turner owned the team. Turner died on Wednesday at the age of 87. Bobby Cox ended his career in 2010, ranking fourth in all-time wins. Bobby Cox was 84 years old.
3: Fox's John Scott. I'm Chris DeMeo. This is Fox News.
0: How did I lose weight? And I did. Lean, right here. I did. I love this stuff. 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So chatting with Miles. I'm up at like 235. True story. I never minded being 235. But you know what minded? 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
14: Welcome to Cinco de Cuatro. We are a day early, but we always like to get a head start here at the Obama White House.
15: Yes, very culturally insensitive. I thought he probably should have been censured for that. Maybe removed from office. Dang, what was it? Cinco de Cuatro? That's That doesn't make any sense. What a racist. I can't believe he would discriminate against our Latinx friends the way that these people do, treating him as bathroom tissue. Ah, yes. Happy Cinco de Mayo. Cinco de Mayo. It's the 5th of May. Yesterday was May the 4th. May the 4th. That's, what do they call, Michael? Star Wars Day. Star Wars. May the 4th be with you. We played one little clue to that yesterday, but then we didn't really talk about it. May the 4th yesterday. A lot happening here and there, May the 4th. And today, Cinco de Mayo. You know what Cinco de Mayo is, Michael? It's the second biggest drinking day in the United States all year long. That's right. A lot of drunk Indians out there today. Second biggest drinking day past what? Which is the heaviest drinking day? St. Patty's Day is correct. St. Patrick's Day is the number one drinking day in the United States every year. And now Cinco de Mayo, because of hard work and dedication and values, is the number two drinking day in the country every year. And that's the Democrats call that progress. They're thinking that mostly it's gang members who are illegal aliens that are doing the drinking. And the Democrats applaud that because of their many, many mental illnesses. And they have a lot of them, don't they? Yes, they do. Well, it is Cinco de Mayo. And we were already talking, my best girl and I, this morning, an old CNN friend who just had moved away for years, just moved back to the area, ran into her at happy hour recently at a tavern. And best girl and I talking about rounding her up to go out for happy hour this afternoon or this evening, and maybe bring some other pals along because it's Cinco de Mayo. But here's what I want to do. I want to walk and not drive. I want to walk and not drive. And it's D.C., so you always have to be careful crossing the street because all the illegal aliens that grew up driving wooden ox-drawn vehicles might run you over at every intersection. Or if you're wandering in the middle of the street, as so many people are in Washington, they might run you over in the middle of the block, too, because that's completely crazy, these people. That's what I'm telling you. All right, so we've got Cinco de Mayo. Don't start drinking already, please. And we got a lot of stories. For example, the Democrat judge that apologized to the would-be Trump assassin, the guy that attacked the White House Correspondents Association dinner with a 12-gauge shotgun and two pistols and three knives, planning on killing the president of the United States, and he's been held. See, he said he told the FBI that he was planning on getting killed. He expected that he would be killed, that he'd be shot and killed. So it was a suicide attack. It was intended all along to be a suicide attack by the Democrat who wanted to murder the president of the United States. How many Democrats are would-be murderers of the president of the United States? It's time we banned the Democrat Party and expelled them from the country. What do you think? I'm just spitballing here, but I think that might be a good idea. Remarkable stuff. The judge in the case, he apologized. It's Monty Python. It's not. He apologized to the would-be presidential assassin because he was put on suicide watch. And he was put on suicide watch because he told the FBI, yeah, I fully expected I was going to be shot and killed on my mission to assassinate the president and shoot all those other people. And so the FBI said, well, he's obviously suicidally expected that he was going to, if they had just put him in general population and he threw himself off the upper level and broke his neck and was killed, then the Democrats would be absolutely furious that he had not been put on suicide watch when he had obviously told the FBI that he planned on being killed in the attack on the White House Correspondents' Dinner. But never mind that. And the judge, very, very angry, really thoroughly, he's a magistrate judge. His name is Zia.

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2: Didn't actually rush the White House correspondents there with a 12-gauge shotgun and two pistols planning on assassinating the president. And they didn't rush the Capitol planning on assassinating the Speaker of the House or anybody else. And nobody had a gun. I saw it today. PolitiFact calling it an armed insurrection. Really, would people have chopsticks or somebody? What kind of armaments did they bring with them? Because I don't recall seeing any firearms except for the one that, what's his name, Lieutenant Byrd, shot and killed a young woman who just spent 12 years serving honorably in the Air Force, killed her. Isn't that amazing? Because that's what they do. Ashley Babbitt is correct. That's right. And and that's the only person that was shot and killed that day. Amazing stuff. Judge apologizes to accused White House correspondent Tanner Shooter and makes January 6th comparison. Again, January 6th, people were held by the busloads in solitary confinement, not given lawyers. They were deprived of everything for ages. And the Democrats were happy with that because they're basically fascists. They're left. They're not liberals. That's a remarkable thing. Lawrence Kudlow, Fox News. The headline is, "We're apologizing to this guy." That's the headline at Mediaite, the left-wing radicals. Very angry that Larry Kudlow would be shocked, maybe even appalled. You might be shocked and appalled. You might just be appalled and not be shocked at all, which happens a lot to me, I've got to tell you. That's I'm not shocked by anything these people do anymore, but I'm often appalled. Rarely shocked, but often appalled. Democrats, aren't they amazing? Also, the jihadi in charge of the Democrat Party in the U.S. Congress, his name is Hakeem Bin Laden Jeffries. I just added the middle name, the Bin Laden middle name, but he is effectively Osama Bin Laden. And also, just look at his face. You know, if you were crossing the street in front of you at an intersection in D.C., you should probably dart away before he carjacks you, because this guy's got carjacker written all over him. Democrat eyes New York redistricting after a Supreme Court ruling. This guy, Hakeem Jeffries, raised by a virulent anti-Semite college professor, of course, lefty, Dr. Leonard Jeffries, Professor Leonard Jeffries. His uncle effectively raising him because it's the Jeffries family. And here's Hakeem Jeffries, the lead Democrat in the world, I think, said, while far-right extremists on the Supreme Court, this is how he describes the Supreme Court, he hasn't seen enough gunmen show up at their homes yet. He's pushing for all-out war, for all-out civil war, and he's the leading Democrat in the House of Representatives. The Democrat would make him the Speaker of the House, and then he'd definitely fire on Fort Sumter, and he'd restart the Confederate States of America, headquartered in Richmond, Virginia.
3: Maximum warfare everywhere, all the time.
2: That's right. Maximum warfare everywhere, all the time. And then he went to Twitter yesterday and said, while far-right extremists on the Supreme Court, he wants more shooting, he wants more blood, he wants more violence. The far right wing extremists on the Supreme Court said the far left wing jihadi communists, radical, have twice recklessly cleared the path for partisan gerrymandering. You're a racist. What they're stopping is racial gerrymandering, you filthy left wing racist. Democrats refuse to unilaterally disarm. Or they have nuclear weapons. The Democrats refuse to unilaterally disarm. They're going to hold Atlanta to the last drop of blood. They've got their muskets out and their prairie schooners. They're ready for the next civil war. I have asked ranking member Morella to travel to Albany, the capital of New York, you know, to meet with state leaders tomorrow on redrawing New York's congressional districts because, you know, they haven't gotten quite to the all-out two-way shooting war in the United States, even though the Democrats are working on it. They don't work on much, but they do work on division, racial division, economic division. They've got a lot of transgender division. Oh, yeah, speaking of transgender division, I just saw this morning that, you know, the movie Crocodile Dundee.

0: Dundee. Crocodile Dundee. It's he's an Australian guy. He's got a big knife, and he wrestles alligators, and I guess they're crocodiles, and all that stuff. And they're the corporation, the big evil Hollywood movie corporation, re-releasing. They're re-releasing the movie Crocodile Dundee, but this time it's going to be a couple of minutes shorter than the last time that you saw it, because they decided it's too racy. The movie Crocodile Dundee. Too racy, so they have to re-edit the movie to make it acceptable to Democrat audiences today. And in fact, there's one scene that they have in the movie where Crocodile Dundee runs into a man dressed like a lady, and it's kind of a satirical, exaggerated tranny, average Democrat. And so this man, obviously a man, has a gown, and he's trying to look like a lady, but Crocodile Dundee's not buying it. So he takes matters into his own hands after a fashion. In fact, he grabbed the lady's genitalia, the male genitalia, grabbed his gonads and said, that's not a lady. You know, that's not a knife. But they have to cut this out because audiences today are too sensitive.
1: I've been trying to tell you all night, that girl, she's a guy. A man dressed up as a girl.
2: A guy dressed up like a Sheila.
0: See, and in 1986, when the movie Crocodile Dundee came out, that was a perfectly good joke, and audience liked it. But now the communist left fascist jihadis, they're all cross-dressers, and they have gender dysphoria, I think, all of them. So now they're going to edit that out. They're going to be re-releasing it on DVD, 4K DVD for everyone's enjoyment. But if you liked the funny scenes in the movie, well, they might all be cut out because the Communist Party has taken over the Democrats and they destroy everything. They're the Taliban. They're not freedom of speech people. They're not freedom of anything people. They're the opposite of freedom people, anti-freedom people. Aren't they amazing? So, yeah, they're cutting that. And the Democrats are responsible for that because of their mental illnesses and their gender dysphoria. Yes, sir. But back to this judge apologizing to the subject. I want to get into that guy, and I got some audio for you, media stuff, and that's good. And the Democrat head of the House of Representatives, racist, anti-Semite jihadi that he is, and he's got a New York accent. But don't make fun of it. Otherwise, Al Sharpton will call you a racist, which is pretty funny. Being called a racist by Al Sharpton is no sense of irony, these people. Yeah, but now they need to redistrict because, Republicans started it in Texas, although they didn't. Texas was responding to the Democrats, but their brains are very small, corrupt brains. That's it. Also, appeals court blocks access to abortion pills via telehealth and mail. Nationwide. Hey, my daughter is ordering abortion pills through the mail. Keep your eyes peeled at the mailbox there. Isn't that great? And then the Supreme Court temporarily restores access to abortion pills. It's what's it called? Mifepristone? Is that what they call it? They love abortion and snuffing out human life. That's good. So I got that. Also, the Met Gala. They all came dressed up. And you see, the Democrats are very angry because Jeff Bezos, a rich guy, gave a lot of money to the Met Gala. So they're protesting against him and against the Met Gala because a rich guy was involved. And only communists do that. Only stupid, ignorant, street slutty communists do that sort of thing. And that takes in, I think, every Democrat in the country, doesn't it? Yeah. Met Gala protests target Jeff Bezos, Amazon, with, how do they do it? Urine bottles. You know how they love human waste. They're very much fans of their own human waste, and that's pretty amazing stuff. And police tackle anti-Bezos protester who stormed the Met Gala. What, did he think it was the White House Correspondents' Dinner or something? Yeah. And I mentioned this yesterday. Two people shot near the White House yesterday because a Democrat showed up with a gun to shoot people. And Uniform Division Secret Service had to shoot the gunman, and the gunman fired shots and apparently clipped a teenager with his gunfire. And the news media is blaming the police for it. The news media, the way they write it. It's all the fault of the police for firing shots. I'm sorry, the gunman came in from where? Just amazing. Yes, sir. Virginia's new Democrat governor is talking about taxing gym memberships and also your streaming services. She wants to tax the air you breathe and everything else. So we've got that. We've got Muslims only, New York anti-Semitism. Let's not forget about the Michigan Democrat and her actual Nazi past. Her actual Nazi past. Uniform and everything. Click, click.

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0: Yeah, we got a Nazi Democrat for real. Goose stepping. So proud of her family traditions, Democrat. She is, something wrong with her, but it's sort of fun. Here's one of the, and this woman, here's the headline at the Washington Free Beacon. Meet the proud Nazi spawn raising money for Democrats. That's a good headline. I like that because it's true. And this woman who is a Democrat, political advisor, activist, fundraiser, Kelly Newman. And wait till you hear about this. It's quite remarkable. Michigan, a trial attorney. She's a trial attorney. She's a lawyer, of course. Got to be. You know, if you're going to be a modern Nazi, you got to go to law school, I think. Democrat fundraiser Kelly Newman, the co-chairwoman of the Senate candidate Mallory McMorrow's campaign. Democrat running for Senate, Mallory McMorrow. And she threatened the Washington Free Beacon with legal action unless we retract our story about her Veterans Day Facebook post. Where will you hear her Veterans Day Facebook post? This is great Democrat Party stuff.
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2: Mainly clear skies, breezy and cool for us here overnight. Breakfast time lows in a low to mid 40s, sunny and cooler Sunday. Highs right around 60 downtown and near the lake. Middle to upper 60s while away from the lake. Sunny, breezy, cool. Mid 50s to mid 60s Monday. Showers, even storms expected Tuesday. I'm meteorologist Ken Boone from the Weather Channel, WLSAM 890, with another update in 30 minutes.
3: Fox News, I'm Deborah Valentine. Iran's Revolutionary Guard Navy warns of a heavy assault on one of the U.S. bases in the region. More from Fox's Alex Hogan.
4: Iran threatening to attack a U.S. base in the Middle East if more Iranian vessels are attacked.
3: Iranian state TV reported the warning a day after the U.S. struck two Iranian oil tankers. Tehran says it's in no hurry to respond to the latest U.S. peace proposal to end the conflict. A pitching prospect for the San Diego Padres self-deports after pleading guilty to transporting undocumented migrants within the U.S. Fox's Chris Tomeo.
5: Humberto Cruz, a pitcher ranked as the Padres' fifth-best prospect, pled guilty to a misdemeanor charge related to receiving money for the transport.
3: Atlanta Braves Hall of Fame manager Bobby Cox has died at the age of 84. He managed the Braves in the 1990s, leading the team to a World Series victory in 1995. 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
6: How did I lose weight? 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

0: Also, are the jihadis in Iran using kamikaze dolphins? Kamikaze dolphins. This could turn PETA against Iran. Possibly. I don't know. That'd be going to be a tough sell. They'll probably still stick with Iran, being Democrats and everything. Before we get to the Democrat Nazi lady what do we have? Kamikaze dolphins. Let's go to the telephones first. We are at 888-630-9625. Let's go to Bob calling from Washington, D.C. Oh, Bob, you're on the Chris Plant Show. Bob. Did he really just drop? Wanted to go to him with a fun fact about Cinco de Mayo and Napoleon, because he got a Cinco de Mayo and Napoleon thing going there. You know, the French fought the Mexicans, and there are all kinds of big battles between the French and the Mexicans. But listen, before I get carried away on Cinco de Mayo, let me go back to the Democrat Party Nazi, because she's a pretty amazing thing. Here, the Washington Free Beacon, the wonderful newspaper, the Washington Free Beacon, they tweeted out, Michigan trial attorney and Democratic fundraiser Kelly Newman, the co-chairwoman of Senate candidate Mallory McMorrow's campaign, threatened the Free Beacon with legal action unless we retract our story about her Veterans Day Facebook post honoring her grandfather who served, quote, on the German side, end quote, in World War II. See, she is a Democrat, a big, busy Democrat political operative, and she, on Veterans Day, decided this would be the perfect time to honor her Nazi family past, because the Democrats, and they love socialism, and the Nazis were called the National Socialist German Workers' Party. They were the Socialist Workers' Party of Germany. And then the communists said, hey, let's claim they're right-wingers just because they're the Socialist Workers' Party. So it's pretty amazing stuff. Now, the Washington Free Beacon, they did a story on her. And listen to that. Here's what she posted. It's quite amazing. We should share this on our social media so people can see it. Here's what Kelly Newman, Democrat Party, bigwig fundraiser, Senate campaign, Michigan, Mallory McMorrow campaign. And here's what Kelly Newman posted on her Facebook. I have it right in front of me on Veterans Day. She wrote, Happy Veterans Day to all my family and friends who served, served. All right, so that's a very nice letter. All my family and friends who served. But what about your family who served? I've mentioned here before that my father was a Navy fighter pilot in World War II. And I should point out, I guess, it was the U.S. Navy. It was the American Navy, U.S. Navy. And then when my father died, when I was a baby, we moved in with my grandparents, my mother's parents. And my grandfather was a World War I veteran, but he was on the American side. He was a doughboy, and he fought against the Kaiser's boys. My father then fought against the Germans. They were the Nazis by then, the Socialist Workers' Party. But here's Kelly Newman on Veterans Day. Happy Veterans Day to all my family and friends who served. Without you, America would not be here today. And with your grandfather, America wouldn't be here today, and neither would Europe. But never mind that. Here she says, thank you from the bottom of my heart. Then listen to this. I love this. Interesting story, comma. And here's how she goes. Interesting story, comma. I do not talk much about my grandfather, here it is. I do not talk much about but my grandfather, so the grammar is awful also. Albert Newman was on the German side in World War I and World War II. On the German side in World War II means that you're a Nazi, so your grandfather is a Nazi. But wait, it gets better. It gets even better. And he was one of the Kaiser's boys in World War I, and then he became a Nazi in World War II. And here are pictures of him in his Nazi uniform. Very snappy Hugo Boss uniforms. They dressed up real snappy, those Nazis, because they knew, they wanted to present well wherever they went, and they were going everywhere. So that's the thing about them. So my grandfather, Albert Newman, was on the German side in World War I and World War II. I love this. He escaped to Brazil. Really, did he have a bunch of vials with baby Hitlers in them? Was he the Boys from Brazil guy? Is he Joseph Mengele? Did he travel with Mengele? He escaped to Brazil, which is where a lot of Nazis escaped to at the end of World War II, with my father. That's her father, escaped with dad, the Nazi, after Germany lost in World War II, and then made their way to Detroit. Probably could have aimed higher than that. Where they spoke no English, only Nazi. They only spoke Nazi. And worked their way up to provide a stable life for their family. My grandfather was one of my best friends. He was one of the first people in my life that accepted me as gay. You know, the Nazis, they love the gay women. The gay women, they love the gay women. Her Nazi grandfather was one of, not even the first, but one of the first people in my life that accepted me as gay when I was nervous and scared. You should be nervous and scared now. I never forgot him embracing me and loving me for who I am. Well, as long as you're not a Jew or anything, you know, no Juden, welcome to the house. Don't marry a Rabinowitz and bring him home or anything like that. His story is a true testament. Listen to this, that people can change and love indeed can win. And she posted this, I'm not making this up, with pictures of her grandfather in his Nazi uniform. It was like the official Nazi photo with the big Nazi hat on and the Nazi collar and the Nazi epaulets and the Nazi gray uniform. Kind of reminds me of the Confederate States of America uniform. And here he is with his grandmother. Look, she looks like she's being held hostage. The Free Beacon writes, and it's Andrew Stiles, the Washington Free Beacon, doing great work here. Hasn't been deleted, must be seen to be believed. After wishing a happy Veterans Day to her friends and family members who served in the U.S. military, I don't know if she says specifically the U.S. military, she just said who served. I don't want to get technical here, but I'm looking at the tweet that she sent up. To Veterans Day to all my family and friends who served. That's it. Doesn't say in the U.S. military. Her grandfather served. He served Hitler. But, you know, that's okay. That'd be rather embarrassing. I don't think I'd brag about it on Veterans Day. I actually used to know a woman, a nice lady, Gigi. And her father was conscripted as a teenager into the German military in World War II. Became an anti-aircraft gunner. And my father was in one of those aircraft. But never mind that, you know, long after the war, Gigi and I were able to get a good laugh out of it because we're in America and we're Americans. Yeah, so this is pretty amazing stuff. It doesn't say friends and family who served in the U.S. military. Newman relayed the, quote, interesting story, end quote, of her grandfather, Albert Newman, who also served in combat on the German side in World War I and World War II. The post included several photos of Newman's beloved Opa. Isn't that a Greek dish? Hey, Opa, posing in what appears to be Nazi officer's uniform. Well, of course, her grandfather's not an enlisted man. He's an officer all the way, like Niedermeyer, you know. I got to tell, after concluding his service with the Third Reich, Newman's grandfather, quote, escaped to Brazil, end quote, before eventually making his way to Detroit. Newman explained that the former Nazi soldier was one of her best friends, and one of the first people in my life that accepted me as gay when I was nervous and scared. His story, Newman wrote, was a true testament to that people can change and love indeed can win. See, it turns out that whole Nazi thing, Michael, love won out in the end. Love won out. So that's it. It turns out that whole Nazi World War II thing has a happy ending. Love won out. He had to go to Brazil, but love won out in Brazil. Newman is heavily involved in fundraising efforts on behalf of the U.S. Senate candidate, Democrat Mallory McMorrow, and gubernatorial candidate Joycelyn Benson. She co-chairs the finance committee on both campaigns and has hosted, you know, the Germans, they're good with math, aren't they? Good with numbers. You line up over here. See, that's they've always been doing math. Hosted multiple fundraisers for the candidates she has. Newman has raised money for and personally donated to the campaigns of Representative Kristen McDonald Rivett, a Democrat from Michigan, Senator Elise Slotkin, Democrat from Michigan, and Governor Gretchen Whitmer, Democrat from Michigan. She routinely posts photos of herself cavorting with prominent Democrats from Michigan and beyond. Are any of them wearing Nazi uniforms? Because, look, this, it's all coming together now, isn't it? It's all making sense now. Yes, sir. You're a Democrat Party. So there she is. And the great part is that the Washington Free Beacon wrote the story about her posting on Veterans Day on her own social media. And she said, oh, yeah, you're going to talk about me and tell the truth? I'm going to sue you. So now she's planning on suing people. That's pretty amazing. And the Free Beacon's latest story, Democrat fundraiser threatens Free Beacon for noticing Veterans Day tribute to grandfather who fought for Hitler. Letter from Kelly Newman's attorney, a.k.a. the First Lady of Law, riddled with factual errors. Pretty hilarious. So it's Andrew Stiles again at the Free Beacon. Kelly Newman, Michigan trial attorney, Democrat fundraiser, has threatened the Washington Free Beacon with legal action unless we retract our story about her Veterans Day Facebook post honoring her grandfather who served on the German side in World War II. A Free Beacon and others reported in January that Newman, who has ties to prominent Michigan Democrats, co-chairs Finance Committee, U.S. Senate candidates, and the list is long, now she's suing them for accurately and truthfully reporting on her family and what she wrote herself about her own Nazi family. That'd be kind of embarrassing, but when you're a Democrat, you know, you brag about whatever you can brag about. Because there's not much to brag about. Yeah? My father, Navy fighter pilot, Hellcat pilot, aircraft carrier based, World War II, fought in the European theater and the Pacific theater of operations. And, you know, and we're proud in an air medal, Silver Star medal. And you know, that's happy. Now, if at the end I said, yeah, but he was flying Messerschmitts, it'd kind of change. It'd change the story, wouldn't it? All right, Michael, let's go to the telephones. Let's go, because he called back. Let's go to Bob calling from Washington, D.C. Oh, Bob, you're on the Chris Plant Show.
1: Well, good morning, Chris. How are you today?
0: Hey, Bob, couldn't be better.
1: Yeah, I always love holidays, and the second biggest drinking holiday, nobody even knows its origin.
0: Cinco de Mayo. Go right ahead.
1: Cinco de Mayo.
0: Share with us, Bob.
1: Yeah, the when Napoleon took over Spain, Mexico didn't recognize him as the emperor, and he sent an army to march on Mexico City, and they met at the state of Cinco de Mayo. And the Mexicans won, and they celebrated, and they had a celebration the next year. And then the French came back, and they won the second battle of Cinco de Mayo, and they marched on Mexico City and took over the country.
0: The second French Empire, the Battle of Puebla, 1862. And all kinds of, you know, the French... they would travel the world on rickety wooden boats to go attack whoever. You know, I think they were colonialists. Were they, Bob?
1: Yes, they were.
0: They were. They were slavers, too. Weren't they slavers, too?
1: Yes, they were. They were slavers before there was the United States.
0: Yes, they were. They certainly were. Yeah, and events before the Battle of Puebla and the second French intervention into Mexico and from other... There was an 1846 to 48 Mexican-American War that everybody knows about. And then the 1858-1861 Reform War because, you know, there's a lot of war in the world. And the United States came along, and we've been doing what we can to put a lid on that stuff. The Democrats blame us for every war in the world, but we've been trying to put a lid on. You know, we used to say, Bob, in the Cold War era, we fight the little wars so we don't have to fight the big wars, right? And now President Trump is looking downrange and trying to keep Iran from getting an arsenal of nuclear weapons with ballistic missiles. And the Democrats are fighting against President Trump. The Democrats are fighting to make sure that the radical Islamic terrorist army, the regime, the Islamic revolution in Iran, the Democrat Party is working hard. The best ally of jihad, of global jihad, is the Democrat Party. Democrats are fighting hard to stop President Trump because they really want Iran, the terrorists, to have an arsenal of nuclear weapons with ballistic missiles that can hit us and Europe. The Democrat Party is the most important ally of the jihad.
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0: I played the Crocodile Dundee audio for you because the company is re-releasing Crocodile Dundee, but they don't want. It's the headline in the release here is Crocodile Dundee sexually assaults a transgender person. That's because the Democrat Party is mentally ill, and that's what they released. Pretty amazing stuff. You got to love this Democrat in Michigan, who's so proud of her Nazi grandfather in his Nazi uniform and the Wehrmacht, and he escaped to Brazil after the war. Pretty amazing stuff. Democrat fundraiser threatening to sue the Washington Free Beacon for noticing her Veterans Day tribute to her grandfather, who was a Nazi that fought for Hitler. Pretty amazing stuff. Kelly Newman. We found new video of Kelly Newman, and she was at a family gathering, and it turns out they really kind of missed the old days.
1: Nobody ever said a bad word about Winston Churchill, did they? Churchill! With his cigar.

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1: Temperatures cooling off Sunday and into the start of the business week. Showers and storms in the forecast for Tuesday. Clear overnight, breezy, low to mid-40s. Sunny Sunday. Highs right around 60 downtown and near the lake. Middle to upper 60s while away from the lake. Sunny, breezy, cool, mid-50s to mid-60s Monday. Showers, even storms Tuesday. Temperatures warm into the 70s. I'm Ken Boone from the Weather Channel, WLSAM 890, with another update in 30 minutes.
2: An airport fatality. I'm Deborah Valentine, Fox News. A Frontier Airlines plane struck and killed a person on the runway at Denver International Airport late Friday night after the person climbed the airport's fence. Fox Business Network's Max Gordon has the details.
3: Frontier Flight 4345 was hurtling down the runway, taking off for Los Angeles, when they struck a person who had gotten out onto the runway. Here's radio traffic right after the collision.
4: We just hit somebody. We have an engine fire.
3: Smoke was reported in the cabin, and passengers were evacuated via slides as a precautionary measure. The Airbus A321 was carrying 224 passengers and 7 crew members. Airport officials say they checked the fence line after the incident, finding it intact. The identity of the person, though, is still unknown. And the runway where the incident took place was shut down for a time so investigators could do their work. But according to airport officials, the accident scene has now been cleared and the runway is back open.
2: 5 of 12 injured passengers were taken to local hospitals. Tensions remain high in the Strait of Hormuz as allies send support to the region. Fox's Alex Hogan has details from the White House.
5: U.S. Central Command says American forces have redirected 58 commercial vessels and disabled 4 since April 13th. CENTCOM also releasing footage of the U.S. military striking and disabling 2 Iranian oil tankers trying to breach the American blockade. One senior British official tells Fox the HMS Dragon Type 45 destroyer now is in the Gulf to protect ships in the waterway. The U.K.'s Ministry of Defense today explains that the ship will support efforts to clear mines and again protect ships. Britain and France have talked about this multinational coalition that they're going to try to create to protect ships in the waterway after the conflict wraps up.
2: Iran claims it's taking its time considering the latest U.S. peace proposal and has no deadline for responding to it. 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
2: Officials in at least 6 states are monitoring for hantavirus infections following an outbreak aboard a cruise ship.
17: The cruise ship impacted by the deadly hantavirus outbreak will disembark in the Canary Islands off the coast of Africa. The World Health Organization is reassuring people that there's no risk to the public. There are more than 140 passengers and crew aboard the ship where 3 people died earlier, but officials say no one is currently showing signs of the hantavirus. 17 Americans on the ship will now be flown to Nebraska where they'll quarantine and be monitored by a CDC team. Officials in 6 states are also monitoring 9 other Americans who left the boat early.
2: Fox's Chanley Painter with that report. Are we alone in the universe? President Donald Trump says you can decide with newly declassified government documents about unexplained sightings. Fox's Jared Halpern has more from the White House.
18: The Pentagon began releasing previously classified files about UFOs, or as the government calls them, unidentified aerial phenomena. The batch of records includes photographs of strange-looking lights and flying objects appearing to defy the understandings of physics. Records also include testimony from military aviators and transcripts of Apollo 17. Astronauts discussing odd sightings. President Trump says the declassification is an effort for complete and maximum transparency, adding people can decide for themselves what the hell is going on. At the White House, Jared Halpern, Fox News.
2: Directors of the Minnesota nonprofit We Push for Peace allegedly used $6.5 million of charitable monies to fund a lavish lifestyle. The allegations are contained in a civil lawsuit announced by the state's attorney general, Keith Ellison. There's been no response to the suit from the nonprofit's former directors. I'm Deborah Valentine. This is Fox News.
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9: Whoopi Goldberg on being mentioned in Epstein files. 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
13: A perp randomly attacked a man on the street with a pipe. This was in the Loop area of Chicago. It was the perpetrator's 57th arrest. 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
19: 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He turns 102. 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
20: President Trump said on Monday that he originally asked for the Lincoln Memorial Reflecting Pool to have a new lining that's the same color as his pools in Florida. But the contractor said, quote, this isn't Florida, sir, which is a valid response to most of the things he does.
9: That's the funniest joke they've ever told. It's this isn't Florida. That's a response to most of the things he did. And they just ran out. They don't even try anymore. They've given up completely. I think, you know, it's possible that the writers in the writer's room might all self-immolate tonight. As a group. Well, a very happy Thursday to you, and welcome back once again. It's a mad, mad, mad, mad world. Thanks in large part to the Democrat Party. Not entirely. We have global jihad. The Democrats are part of that. But separate and aside, and we've got, what's this man in England? There's a man in England who wanted to draw attention to the plight of prostate cancer. And boy, did he draw attention to the plight of prostate cancer. Did you see this guy? He's not, I don't know if he's feeling real well after what he did. But we've got a lot of news for you today. We've got a psycho jihadi in Colorado, illegal alien from Egypt that the Democrats invited in, who murdered an 82-year-old woman who was protesting, wanted hostages released in Gaza. And so Mohammed, the illegal alien from Egypt, came in and firebombed. How many people did he firebomb? 13 people, murdering one 82-year-old woman and setting another 12 people on fire because Allah is indeed quite Akbar and somewhat incendiary, too. Allah is very, very Akbar. And boom, got the old exploit. Oh, the Jews. But it's not just Colorado. That was last year. Where the he's a Democrat, Egyptian, Muslim, illegal alien, jihadi, racist, genocidal, anti-Semite, which puts him in pretty good with the Democrat Party. I think the Democrats might want to run him for Congress before long. But he's going to be in court today and apparently pleading guilty to murder since he murdered that woman by firebombing her, the 82-year-old woman. The Democrats are on the side of the firebomber because they spent a lot of time firebombing the Jews, too. And in New York, we played some of the audio yesterday of the violent attack on a synagogue in New York. We've become a third world country. I'm going to be, I don't know if I'm the first. I'm going to declare it now. The United States is a third world beephole of a country. Not everywhere, but in a lot of places. And the Democrats, the left, is the third world. And they bring the third world with them wherever they go. Speaking of Barack Obama, he's a boy. This fluff job that he got from CBS and Stephen Colbert, that's embarrassing to fluff jobs. It's just, it's a disgrace. Now, I know it's not a journalistic endeavor, but it's a television network with an FCC broadcast license. And what third world propaganda, what a disgraceful demonstration the Stephen Colbert tongue bath was. Absolutely embarrassing. But we've got that going. And again, clashes outside New York City synagogue, as report shows, a dramatic rise in anti-Jewish violence. Anti-Jewish violence. And you know why? The Democrat Party is on the side of the jihad, and they incite anti-Semitism. They incite firebombing of the Jewish governor's mansion in Pennsylvania, of synagogues in New York and beyond, firebombing of people marching, calling for the release of Arab Muslim hostages in Gaza. And Mohammed, the illegal alien, shows up in Colorado from Egypt, thanks to the Democrats, and firebombs the people, killing the 82-year-old lady. And that's all okay with the Democrats. That doesn't become a story like George Floyd, anything like that. Nobody knows the name of the 82-year-old woman. Reminds me of the 75-year-old grandmother that the Biden people put in prison for 2 years because she prayed outside of an abortion clinic. And the Democrats went by and they firebombed the abortion clinic just to kill everybody inside. We're pretty darn close to that, I've got to say. Mm-mm-mm. And, and I love this, the New York Times story. Yesterday, I was reading up on this further after the radio show yesterday, and I sent Michael Piercy a link. I text, copy, and paste and do that stuff. The New York Times headline, riots. In fact, I think we have the audio of the riot at the synagogue in New York. We played some of it for you yesterday. It goes on and on and on. Well, the violent criminal jihadis are attacking the police and rioting. It sounds like the Middle Ages. And the New York Times says pro-Palestinian and pro-Israel demonstrators, listen to the demonstrators, rally outside synagogue. That's what they say, rally. They call this a rally. The New York Times and the pro-Israel demonstrators, I don't think they made it. I don't think they were at this thing. And the police trying to contain him. And then because Zohran, the communist jihadi, is the mayor of New York, genocidal Jew hater, Democrat, mainstream, the police didn't arrest anybody. None of this violence against the police attacking a synagogue, genocidal jihadi, racist Democrats, they're all Democrats, attacking the synagogue, attacking the police, violently assaulting police, and nobody arrested. Because when you're a Democrat, you know, I'm pretty sure. I got to tell you, if the Democrats shot John F. Kennedy in Dealey Plaza in Dallas today, I don't think anybody would

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3: Effectively Nazis. They call themselves, you know, socialists, as the Nazis did. They called themselves socialists, too. Isn't that amazing? And the New York Times, oh, there were demonstrators on both sides. And it was pro-Israel and anti-Israel. No, it was a violent attack by Nazis, who are Democrats, on a synagogue in New York, and by criminals. And because there's a criminal in Gracie Mansion, where the mayor of New York lives, no one was arrested. Isn't that great? So just wonderful stuff. Mm-mm-mm. Yeah. Pro-Palestinian, pro-Israel demonstrators. That's what the New York Times is reporting here. They gathered. They're not a news organization. They're a propaganda outlet for the left. And wherever the left goes, they bring the third world with them. Speaking of which, did you see the very lovely and talented Miss Israel? Miss Israel. You know, we have like the Miss America, and they have Miss Israel. It's a beauty pageant, and she's a little more than a cupcake. I've got to say, she's, you know, she's ferocious and smart and beautiful, and I bet she knows how to use a rifle, too. She's not a Democrat American girl by any stretch. Miss Israel claims that Zohran Mamdani's wife, Rama Duwaji, her name is Rama Duwaji, naturally. His middle name is Kwame. Listen, Miss Israel claims Zohran Mamdani's wife, Rama Duwaji, demeanor changed upon discovering her identity. She was talking to the jihadi Democrat first lady of New York. Or what do we, maybe you've got another name for it now, the first something. They keep making up ridiculous things. Maybe she's the first gentleman. I don't know. But demeanor changed because she's a virulent anti-Semite and Jew hater. And when she found out the lovely woman was Miss Israel, then suddenly her demeanor became very much like a jihadi. Because that's what they do. And a vast majority of New York Jews united on rising anti-Semitism and diverge from Mayor Mamdani. Oh, well, no, you can't turn on Mayor Mamdani. Otherwise, you're a homophobe. Oh, I'm sorry, an Islamophobe. You know, you got to have some kind of irrational fear when it comes to the Democrats. Just extraordinary stuff. Also, it turns out that the mayor's office, Mamdani, and he was asked about this, too. He played, I think we have a soundbite of this, don't we, Michael, where Zohran Mamdani, Zohran Kwame Mamdani, from Uganda, is the mayor of New York City. He might as well be Osama bin Laden when it comes to voting for him. And the Democrats, even the Jews, voting for Osama bin Laden in New York. And he's more of a commie, I think, than Osama bin Laden, but... But here's the crazy thing. You have the soundbite there? Because Zohran Mamdani was asked, he's got something called the Economic Development Corporation, which naturally they call the EDC, because you have to abbreviate everything. And said, isn't that amazing? Because they had the EDC, they had a page on the website that was promoting businesses in Israel, all right? Promoting Israeli and Israeli businesses in New York City and back and forth. And it turns out, if you go look at the website, that page magically disappeared once Al-Qaeda took over at Gracie Mansion.
4: The Economic Development Corporation, yes, recently removed the page promoting Israeli businesses in New York City. I'm wondering, why did that occur? And I'm wondering, does that have to do with your sort of expressed views about Israel, the rights of Palestinians?
3: That you hate
4: and
3: the Jews.
4: And furthermore, does this suggest any sort of shift in the city's treatment of Israeli businesses or Israeli companies in the city?
5: I can get back to you on the specifics of that.
3: I can get back to you. I won't, but I can get back to you on the specifics on that. Well, wait a minute. Your administration removed the one page on the city government website promoting Israeli businesses in New York City. I don't know. We kill the Jews. We don't talk to them. We don't sit down with them. Because he's Zohran Mamdani, Mamdani the jihadi, as his mom calls him. That's what his mom, he's the jihadi. And I love this story, too. You know this billionaire, Ken Griffin. Ken Griffin is a hedge fund guy, and he's become very, very...

very successful financially, and he has a, what is it, Michael, $328 million condominium in New York. Is that how much it is? $328 million condominium. I think that's right. And it's apparently pretty nice. It's on the, it's a penthouse apartment. It covers four floors. Each floor is 6,000 square feet, so it's a 24,000 square foot condominium. Oh, I apologize. Only $238 million condo. And the mayor of New York, the jihadi, he targeted Ken Griffin and the hedge fund manager, and did a video in front of Ken Griffin's house and said, Ken Griffin lives here on the top floors, and he paid $238 million for his condo, and we're going to put a gun to his head and rob him like carjackers, because that's what, you know, Hakeem Jeffries would do. He's a carjacker at heart. And so Zohran Mamdani, the jihadi, he was on camelback with a sword chewing on chat when he said this. And there was an AK-47 slung over his back, too, when he threatened. I don't want to get to that coming up, because Ken Griffin, the billionaire, has made some announcements having to do with his reaction to Zohran Mamdani targeting him. And we've got that coming up. And I got to say, I didn't know anything about this Ken Griffin guy before he was targeted by the fascist in New York. But now I know a lot more about him, and I think Ken Griffin is pretty cool. And I'd have a beer with Ken Griffin. He sounds like a pretty regular guy. And he's made a few changes. Also, this is another story that just got washed away by the corrupt news media. Chinese-owned TikTok. They manipulated the algorithms when Zohran Mamdani was running for mayor of New York City so that the Mamdani news rose to the top. Right? And anybody opposing Mamdani, that all was dropped to the bottom. The communists in China were rooting for, working for, behind the curtain, surreptitiously, intelligence operation for Zohran Mamdani to become the communist mayor of New York. And the Chinese communist government manipulated the TikTok algorithms because they didn't want Cuomo. They wanted Zohran, the commie Mamdani, and the Chinese Communist Party got their way. More Barack Obama with Stephen Colbert in the hot tub. They love it in the hot tub. Amazing stuff. I've got some Ron DeSantis for you today. California Democrat lunatics. They had a gubernatorial debate there last night. Men competing in women's sports. You know how Democrats are all cross-dressers. And the Democrats love communist Cuba in addition to communist China and Fang Fang and everything else.

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0: We want to go to the telephones. Let's go out to the telephone. Let's go. I see defending Mom Donnie on the big board. Let's go to Peter calling from Houston, Texas. Pedro, you're on the Chris Plant Show.
1: For me, you remember me, your good Democratic friend. You remember me?
0: My very good Democratic friend from Houston, Texas.
1: Democratic friend, you know, good friends with, you know, Hakeem Jeffries, you know, who wants, you know, fair, just, and humane, you know, immigration policies. You remember me, right?
0: Fair, just, and humane immigration policies. Well, I can tell that you don't wait for sentences to be completed, but it's a fair, safe, and that reminds me.
1: Fair, just, and humane.
0: Yeah, and humane.
1: The whole,
0: you're in Texas.
1: The government shutdown was about. Remember 70
0: days?
1: They
0: just
1: that?
0: Keep talking. Yeah, the illegal alien in Texas that was carjacking the
1: illegal
0: family.
1: Illegal alien.
0: Maybe
1: undocumented immigrant. Maybe try that. But okay, go ahead.
0: Why would I try that? The language in the government
1: why
0: documents.
1: Would you try that? Well, because
0: listen,
1: you
0: just
1: know,
0: talks right over you. You're definitely a Democrat. There's no doubt about that.
1: Well, you're definitely a far right authoritarian, but making up a bunch of lies. But go ahead.
0: Yeah. Are you firebombing a synagogue today by chance? I like and I'm
1: protecting pedophiles? Go ahead.
0: No, are you a pedophile? Because you might need so many Democrats are.
1: But you're definitely a protector. Anyone who's Republican is. And here in Texas, look at Ken Paxton. Okay.
0: I gotta tell you,
1: he had life in prison, but instead
0: you
1: he
0: people.
1: Gave him a.
0: Listen to the non-conversation you have with every mentally ill Democrat in America.
1: No,
0: today.
1: I'm just trying to like defend myself, like any.
0: What are you defending?
1: Like
0: I haven't
1: you.
0: Said anything about you. You
1: I'm
0: haven't listened
1: defending.
0: To a sentence
1: you're
0: that I've uttered. What? No, you're not. You're no ears. I got to tell you, you're not. Me? You're not a conversationalist. You're. The illegal alien that was carjacking a family.
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1: Give me a break with these red herrings. 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
0: You don't follow the news at all, do you? There's videotape. The dad shot the illegal alien 10 times, saving his family, and it's in Texas yesterday. I guess you don't follow the news much, huh, Peter? Democrats.

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1: Cooler Sunday to finish the weekend. Mainly clear skies and breezy overnight. Low to mid-40s. Sunny Sunday, right around 60 downtown and near the lake. Middle to upper 60s well away from the lake. Sunny, breezy, cool Monday for the start of the business week. Mid-50s to mid-60s. Showers, even storms Tuesday. I'm meteorologist Ken Boone at the Weather Channel.
2: Fox News, I'm Chris DeMeo. U.S. allies are now lending a helping hand in the Strait of Hormuz.
3: Senior British official tells Fox the HMS Dragon Type 45 destroyer now is in the Gulf to protect ships in the waterway. The UK's Ministry of Defense today explains that the ship will support efforts to clear mines and again protect ships.
2: Fox's Alex Hogan at the White House. France is also sending an aircraft carrier to the region. Meantime, Iran with a warning to the U.S.
4: Iran threatening to attack a U.S. base in the Middle East if more Iranian vessels are attacked. The warning aired on Iranian state TV. It comes one day after the U.S. struck two Iranian oil tankers and as the U.S. waits for Iran's response on a peace proposal.
2: Fox's Molly Line. Former Atlanta Braves manager Bobby Cox has died. He led the Braves to 14 straight titles. Cox was 84. 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

0: Well, Peter from Texas, a pretty run-of-the-mill Democrat, I've got to say, called in to not have a conversation. To just hurl epithets as insults. I'm a far-right-wing, authoritarian, pedophile protector, because they make up these stories like the Nazis used to. And if you make the lie big enough, no one will dare to not believe it. That's one of their, you know, one of their gurgle lines. They love gurgle, as we know. And they make up these lies. Oh, and Trump is a pedophile, and his estate in Palm Beach is worth $19 million and not $500 million, so that a crooked judge can charge him with ginned-up crimes, made-up crimes. But what else is it? I'm a pedophile protector. I'm authoritarian. And that's the pedophile protector. They made up that Donald Trump is in the Epstein files. Therefore, his name is. Therefore, he is a pedophile. And the Democrats are just going to call him that while they honestly raise pedophiles by the thousands, while they advance the cause of pedophiles in schools with cross-dressing transgender street prostitute twerkers in the first grade classrooms and all that good stuff. And, of course, they are the party of Jeffrey Epstein. The only involvement Donald Trump ever had with Jeffrey Epstein was kicking him out of places and calling the police on him. But the Democrats made up this fatuous lie, and they tell the lie enough times. I think some of them end up believing it themselves. It is a mental illness. Extraordinary stuff. Yeah, and the Democrats, the illegal aliens, oh, no, you must call them Sieg Heil, meine Schatzi. It's the word burners, the word Nazis of the Democrat Party. You must call illegal aliens, what do you say, unregistered Democrats? I think undocumented Democrats. Isn't that amazing? Jeffrey Epstein, serial chowder. Everybody around is a Democrat. Everybody around is a Democrat. They thought they had a big one with the Commerce Secretary. Went to the island and years ago on his private jet with his wife and his four daughters. They had lunch there and then moved on to another island. And that was a mistake. They're the party of Harvey Weinstein, the serial Hollywood child rapist. They're the party of Bill Clinton, whose internship program you really didn't want your 20-year-old daughter to be involved with. The Democrat Party is the party of all the illegal aliens, and they're called illegal aliens, Peter, because in all of the legal documentation, government documents, they're called illegal aliens because they're aliens, and we have legal aliens who are people from other countries. And I know you're very sensitive, except when it comes to firebombing synagogues and Jewish peace marchers in Colorado and so on. And speaking of illegal aliens, since you brought it up, the WSLS, man charged in Colorado firebomb attack on demonstrators to plead guilty to murder. This is a brand new story. News 10, the NBC station, and this is Boulder, Colorado. Man accused of a firebomb attack that killed one person and injured a dozen others. He's an illegal alien, Peter, another illegal alien that you and your crazy, mentally ill fellow Democrats waved into the country and gave a gift basket and told him, you might as well have told him to go out and murder. Go out and murder people because you guys are more guilty than this guy is, honestly. So the man accused of a firebomb attack that killed one 82-year-old woman by setting her on fire and injured a dozen others by setting them on fire during a peaceful demonstration last year in Boulder, Colorado. In support, the demonstration was calling for the release of hostages being held by Hamas. And this illegal alien Muslim terrorist firebombed them and murdered an 82-year-old woman by setting her on fire. And she's not George Floyd. The Democrats don't want you to know her name. The Democrat Party is a mentally ill criminal shakedown operation. Honestly, they make the Corleone family look like the Beaver Cleaver family at this point, the Democrat Party. But the peaceful march in Boulder, Colorado, in support of releasing hostages in Gaza was scheduled, the bomb thrower scheduled to plead guilty Thursday, that's today, to murder and other charges. Mohammed Sabri Soleiman faces up to life in prison without the possibility of parole. He should get the electric chair in public, town square, I think, maybe in front of the state capitol. Faces life in prison without the possibility of parole for the attack in downtown Boulder, Colorado, last year. Mohammed Soleiman's attorneys revealed he would plead guilty in a recent court filing. and the related federal case because, you know, he's guilty of a lot of stuff. He was set to appear Thursday, today, before a state district judge, Nancy Soleimani. Hey, wait a minute. Soleimani is a Soleimani, and the judge, Soleimani, has pleaded not guilty in court to hate crime charges, although he really hates, kind of like Peter, and Democrats everywhere. And prosecutors have been weighing whether to seek the death penalty in the federal case, according to attorneys. Now, Soleimani initially pleaded not guilty in state court to murder and dozens of other attempted murder and assault charges for throwing two Molotov cocktails at demonstrators at a pedestrian mall in downtown Boulder, Colorado, a city of 100,000 people northwest of Denver. And in that fight, and it's home to the University of Colorado as well. An 82-year-old woman who was injured in the attack, that is to say set on fire, later died. And a dozen others were also injured because they were set on fire. Soleimani is an Egyptian national who federal authorities say is living in the country illegally, living in the U.S. illegally. And Peter, that makes him an illegal alien terrorist, murderer, jihadi from Egypt named Mohammed. And you guys want to give him a gift basket and hand somebody else's daughter over to them. Because you're a very severely mentally ill political party, I've got to say. So it's investigators say that he planned the attack for a year and was driven by a desire to, quote, kill all Zionist people. I'm a Zionist person. I'm an Irish Catholic Zionist. Boulder Mayor Pro Tem Tara Weiner said that the attack was horrific and the victims included close friends, she said. So Soleimani had been living with his family, an illegal alien, in a two-bedroom apartment in Colorado Springs, about 97 miles away, at the time of the terrorist firebomb attack on pro-Israel people. He had moved to the U.S. from Kuwait in 2022 with his wife and their five children and worked in a series of low-paying jobs. Well, he should work in a job in the electric chair, I think. The couple divorced in April. Oh, no. So sad, isn't it? Peter, you should send some money to the poor, what's she now? The ex-wife, not the widow. I was thinking widow. Investigators allege Soleimani told them he intended to kill roughly 20 participants at the weekly demonstration in Boulder's Pearl Street pedestrian mall. Now, see, he did. They had the marches every week because the Muslim terrorists were holding hostages week after week after week, and torturing and raping and killing them. And the Democrat Party was applauding the terrorists on college campuses and the streets of New York and elsewhere. Federal prosecutors allege the victims were targeted because their perceived or actual connection to Israel. No kidding. Soleimani's federal defense lawyers argue he should not have been charged with a hate crime because he loves killing, because he was motivated by opposition to Zionism, the political movement to establish and sustain a Jewish state in Israel. How does that make it not a hate crime? That defines what a hate crime is. But the Democrat federal prosecutors say, oh, no, you can't charge him with a hate crime just because it's obviously a hate crime. The attack motivated by someone's political views is not considered a hate crime under federal law. What if it's racist political views? Because it is, you fascist. Isn't that amazing? And the Wyoming News, 82-year-old woman who was injured in a firebomb attack in Boulder has died. Now, this is from the original attack last year. And she, an 82-year-old woman, set on fire by this guy. And the Democrats, like, don't call him an illegal alien. 82-year-old Colorado woman who was injured after being set on fire in a Molotov cocktail attack. Split it. They used illegal, but immigrant instead of alien. I prefer space alien. Illegal immigrant ID'd as attempted carjacker gunned down by Texas dad protecting his family of eight. And Richard Polina at the New York Post. An illegal immigrant from Mexico was identified as the suspect who was fatally shot when he tried to carjack a Texas father, and the whole family for that matter, who was defending his family. Jose Ramirez, 30 years old, is accused of trying to steal several cars off of Highway 66, about 18 miles outside of downtown Dallas, before he was shot and killed on Sunday according to Channel 4, Fox 4, Dallas. Investigators told the outlet that Ramirez was a Mexican national living in the U.S. illegally. See, that makes him an illegal alien. And, Peter, illegal immigration is illegal. I know this because Senator John Kennedy said that, and it's illegal. That's why they call it illegal immigration. And people that immigrate illegally are called illegal aliens. You can call them illegal immigrants if you prefer, but they're illegal. Investigators told the outlet that illegal alien Ramirez was a Mexican national living in the U.S. illegally and wasn't a Garland resident. It is not known when or where Ramirez illegally entered the U.S., but the Democrats encouraged it. The New York Post reached out to the Department of Homeland Security. Ramirez allegedly, listen to this. Here's the illegal alien. Ramirez, the illegal alien, crashed into two cars near Highway 66 and Derry Road around 3:30 p.m. Then he fled to a nearby gas station. There are videos all over the place, Peter. I know you don't want to learn anything ever, but he then fled. There is video. Then fled to a nearby gas station where he was accused of trying to take several vehicles by force. You can see the videos of him doing that. Surveillance footage obtained by Fox 4 Dallas showed illegal alien Ramirez approach the victim in a white Impala in a convenience store parking lot across the street where he tried to make his getaway. And here's the dad. And the dad, his pants are falling down and they're pulled down beneath his butt and his underwear butt sticking up all over the place. But this is the father of got a family of eight in this car. When the illegal alien tried to carjack him, and pretty amazing stuff, Ramirez, the illegal alien, prompted the father, who had been sitting in the driver's seat, to exit the vehicle while several children and two adult females were inside the illegal alien kidnapping, carjacking them all. Video shows a struggle ensued between the two as a young boy and the rest of the family bolted from the car to safety. And Peter, because all Democrats are racist, I should say that this family is a black family and the father is black and the women, adult women are black and all the kids are black. And the illegal alien was trying to carjack them. Now, listen to this. This is the happy ending, Peter. Here it is. The father of the family is the head of the family of eight in his car being carjacked by the illegal alien who's crashing somebody else's car into other cars all over the place and then fleeing the police. The father then drew his firearm and fired more than 10 rounds at the subject. Now, the thing is, he was at point blank range. He had gone inside the passenger side of his car while the carjacker illegal alien was in the driver's side, and at least 10 shots fired. That's probably going to do the job, I'm guessing, even if it's a small caliber. Ramirez was rushed to the hospital where he died from his injuries. The father stayed at the scene because he's a law-abiding citizen, cooperated with investigators, turned over his weapon to officers to aid in their investigation. The father is not expected to face any charges, and that's going to make the Democrats furious because they love criminals, not people defending themselves, not the Second Amendment. None of that, not the Bill of Rights. They're not on our side. The driver was defending himself and was fighting with that suspect, police said. We are looking at this as a self-defense case. It is Texas, after all. In New York City, you know, Daniel Penny, they'd try to put you in the electric chair, get you stabbed in prison because the left is a violent criminal organization. The Garland, it's in Garland, Texas, Garland Smoke and Vape Manager. They got the, it's right outside the Garland Smoke and Vape store. Tatiana Starks, who witnessed the shooting from nearby shopping center, said the suspect was not in the right state of mind. I think that might be fair to say. You could definitely tell that he was not in the right state of mind. I'm just glad that the man was able to protect himself and his family, Starks said at the smoke and vape shot. It's a blessing, she said, that the kids and the family walked away with no injuries. But Democrats, they're with the carjacker, who is an illegal alien, Peter, an illegal alien criminal who was trying to kidnap a family of eight and all that stuff. And Democrats look at that and say, don't say illegal alien. That's where what's left of their brains goes. Amazing stuff. So we got that. Peter, these are just a couple of illegal alien stories in one day's news.
1: Illegal immigration is illegal.
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0: Also, the Democrats hate the Met Gala now because they hate everything. And they're criminally insane. Let's go to the telephone. Then the world's most evil couple ruined it for everyone. And there's a picture of Jeff Bezos and his girl. And somehow, by contributing money to the Met Gala, if you're a billionaire, you've ruined it for everyone. That's what's wrong with these people, Captain Jen?
1: Well, I don't know. We could use a fire mission of 155 and rounds and just eliminate them all.
0: You're 155 rounds, nice artillery piece. You're an Army veteran.
1: Yes, I am.
0: Yes,
1: artillery.
0: Artillery. Okay, very good. So we got the 155s, the 155s, and Vietnam got the napalm at the Met Gala. I could sense all that. That's good stuff. Yeah, they. It's just a big silly fundraiser event, and people dress up and go silly. But the Democrats just poison absolutely everything, don't they, Captain John?
1: Well, that woman in Congress that thought we had 111 years of war, or whatever it was.
0: World War 11.
1: 155 millimeter.
0: Yeah, it was World War 11.
1: Yeah, yeah.
0: Yeah, she's a genius. 155
1: millimeter

0: She's still worried about World War XI.
1: The last time the Alien Enemies Act was invoked, it was used to detain and deport German, Japanese, Italian immigrants during World War XI.
0: Yeah, it is. And, of course, the King of England was here. You know, King Charles the 111th.
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3: Cooler Sunday to finish the weekend, mainly clear skies and breezy overnight, low to mid-40s. Sunny Sunday, right around 60 downtown and near the lake, middle to upper 60s well away from the lake. Sunny, breezy, cool Monday for the start of the business week, mid-50s to mid-60s. Showers, even storms, Tuesday. I'm meteorologist Ken Boone at the Weather Channel.
4: U.S.-Iran squabbles continue. I'm Chris DeMeo, Fox News. Fighting flares up again between the U.S. and Iran as Washington awaits an answer from Tehran on a peace proposal.
5: Now, all was calm today in the UAE after three different missile and drone attacks from Iran earlier this week and after U.S. destroyers came under attack in the Strait of Hormuz on two separate occasions. On the latter, Secretary of State Marco Rubio said U.S. forces launched a...
6: Only stupid countries don't shoot back when you're shot at, and we're not a stupid country.
5: And a senior British official telling our own Brett Baer the UK is getting in on the action, dispatching a Type 45 destroyer to the region. HMS Dragon has air defense capability, but cannot launch land attack missiles like our destroyers fire those Tomahawk cruise missiles. And the French have sent their only aircraft carrier to the Red Sea after a recent transit through the Suez Canal.
4: That's Fox's Lucas Tomlinson. A Frontier Airlines plane struck and killed a person on the runway at Denver Airport late Friday night after the person climbed the airport's perimeter fence.
7: Frontier Flight 4345 was hurtling down the runway, taking off for Los Angeles, when they struck a person who had gotten out onto the runway. Here's radio traffic right after the collision.
8: We just hit somebody. We have an engine fire.
7: Smoke was reported in the cabin, and passengers were evacuated via slides as a precautionary measure. The Airbus A321 was carrying 224 passengers and seven crew members. Airport officials say they checked the fence line after the incident, finding it intact. The identity of the person, though, is still unknown. And the runway where the incident took place was shut down for a time so investigators could do their work. But according to airport officials, the accident scene has now been cleared and the runway is back open.
4: That's Fox's Max Gordon. North Korea updating its constitution to require an automatic nuclear strike if Kim Jong-un is assassinated. The change reportedly comes after Iran's supreme leader was killed by Israel in an airstrike. 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
4: Nearly a dozen people injured Saturday after a boat exploded in North Miami Beach.
11: Miami-Dade Fire Rescue, along with Coast Guard and FWC, responded to reports of a possible boat explosion on the water and multiple injuries.
4: Miami-Dade Fire Rescue Battalion Chief Juan Arreyes. A cruise ship stricken by a new hantavirus outbreak arrives to Spain's Canary Islands as passengers wait to begin deboarding and embark on their journey home.
12: The hantavirus plagued MV Hondius arrives off the coast of the Canary Islands. There are more than 140 passengers and crew on board. They're expected to begin to disembark a few hours from now, then going straight to the airport. Eight cases of hantavirus have been linked to the ship and three people have died. 17 Americans on the ship will now be flown to Nebraska to be monitored by a CDC team.
4: Fox's Chanley Painter. Officials from the World Health Organization are saying the disease, which comes from rodents, is not easily contractable. Well, Sunday is Mother's Day.
13: Celebrations paying tribute to maternal figures can be traced back to the ancient Greeks, but it wasn't until 1908 that the idea spread in the U.S. It all started after activist Anna Jarvis sent hundreds of carnations to her late mother's West Virginia church to celebrate her life and legacy. In 1914, President Woodrow Wilson declared the second Sunday in May as a public expression of our love and reverence for the mothers of our country. And while you can't put a price tag on love, it seems Americans are rolling out the red carpet to show mom how much she matters. The National Retail Federation revealing Mother's Day spending this year is expected to hit a record $38 billion. Kristen Goodwin, Fox News.
4: A suicide bomber and gunman killed 12 police officers in an attack on a security post in Pakistan, detonating an explosives-filled vehicle. I'm Chris DeMayo. This is Fox News.
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0: How did I lose weight? And I did lean right here. I did. I love this stuff. Listen, Brickhouse Nutrition been with me for a long time. So chatting with Miles. I'm up at like 235. True story. I never minded being 235, but you know what minded? My knees that were falling apart and my back. 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
2: 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Gary McNamara and Eric Harley talk about everything from politics to social issues and news of the day. Whether you're up late or you're just starting your day, welcome to the show from the Relief Factor Studios. 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
3: All across America, we are Red Eye Radio. He is Eric Harley, and I'm Gary McNamara. Good morning, everybody.
0: Hello. Happy Thursday.
3: Yeah. Let's start out with Ted Cruz and his stand-up comedy routine.
0: Okay.
3: That I saw yesterday.
0: Yeah, color. But the thing is, I said, I never really got the impression, the vibe, as the kids say, that Swalwell was well received by the party. And it turned out we're learning that in the halls of Congress, at least, you know, with the House,
17: He was known as, what did they call him? The king of Snapchat, which he didn't earn that title in a good way. And yet in California, he was doing well up until, of course, all the allegations came out. And I think to myself, Plattner, you look at where they are, where the party is, how insane the party is. But what we just heard from Ted Cruz, that you, because I always think of having a conversation with my father, right? My dad coming up here in a few weeks will be 93. And I think about everything he's been through. I know you do the same with your dad. When we think about our parents and what they've seen during their lifetime, you know, you don't even have to, you know, all due respect, Ted, you don't have to go back to the caveman days. You know, just talk to your parents if they're still, if you're fortunate enough to still have them with you, or older people, you know, like Gary, and you could you would know there was a time when this insanity was nowhere near this level. When you and I started, what were we talking about? We were talking about, actually, a lot of the criticism was about Republicans spending too much. Now, we still have that issue every once in a while with Republicans, but it was on issues. This was 2005. Now, identity politics had started to creep its way in. It had already started working its way in. Mm-hmm. You know, there was that had, you know, happened long before that. But then the identity politics surrounding the liberal transgender movement. And it's when you think about all the insanity of what's on the plate right now for the party, the Democratic Party, there can be no question the party is radical, and the radicals are the party. There's no separation. It's not just one faction of the party. It is the entire
18: party. It's the party, yeah.
17: And if they win the House in November, this is on the Republicans. If you can't beat this kind of insanity, then I don't know what to tell you. And it seems like you and I say this every election cycle, because it gets crazier every election cycle, that if you can't beat this kind of insanity, then there's something fundamentally wrong. But we know the messaging isn't being done correctly. Only a handful of them are actually getting it done in the GOP.
18: Well, that and prices.
17: And prices.
18: Prices will make people elect a communist.
17: Yep.
18: Again, we've warned the Republicans over and over again, administration over and over again, ignore prices to your own peril. It's the exact same advice we gave to Biden.
17: Right.
18: And, you know, and we'll get to that here in a little bit. The Republicans, stuff I read yesterday, you know, they're like, we can't let this, as we've talked about, you know, the war, we can't let this thing go till November. We cannot have gas prices near $5. We'll lose the Senate, we'll lose the House, we'll lose everything.
17: Yeah.
18: And, you know, that, so, but that's the reality of it. People will elect insanity because the only thing that matters to them is their own self-interest.
17: Yes.
18: And this person says that government will bring it down. Well, Trump said he was going to bring down prices, and look at gas prices.
17: Mm-hmm.
18: Yeah, but it's a war, and it will be for your benefit down the road. By the way, I agree with that.
17: Yes.
18: The average independent.
17: I agree with the mission with the rent.
18: Right. The average independent's like, well, I don't care.
17: Well, no, they don't.
18: What I care about is now, if you sit there and say, you know, if Iran would have attacked the United States, it would have been different.
17: Yeah.
18: But people live in their own bubble. We've talked about this. And, you know, you look at it. You look at the anti-Semitism in New York City. Look at the never forget 9/11. Mm-hmm. Never forget. My God, electing Mamdani is spitting in the faces of the families. And so that's

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1: Commander Bovino, he's been ordered basically to leave Minneapolis by the higher-ups in the federal government, along with some but not all of the Border Patrol agents who are on the ground there. And I think the president saw and has been under-impressed recently with some of the people doing the talking and doing the so-called leading, and he's made a change with Homan. 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
2: You're caught that the Democrats don't plan on changing at all.
3: Right.
2: They don't plan on changing at all. None. Zero. And you watch these things and you're like, I'm thinking if you have any critical thinking skills at ever, if you have any critical thinking skills at all, you're looking at this saying, well, all those people up on the stage that are Democrats are the ones that caused the problems. How are they going to fix the problems that they cause and the problems that they say are existing? They wish to double down on what got us here to begin with.
3: Yes.
2: Well, and so you look at, and again, this is, we've always said it, and it gets down to, if you want to think about it, economics. If people believe that they can get a free lunch, that's the incentive portion of economics. The government's going to take care of me. That's my incentive to vote for the socialist, because I'm buying into the fact that corporations are evil and a monopoly of a government that has absolutely insane opinions on so many things. I don't care. They said they're going to take care of me.
3: Yeah.
2: And then when that blows up and it doesn't happen, then they'll revert back again.
3: Well, and then you add on top of that giving deference to criminals.
2: Yeah.
3: And anti-Semitism. You know, in the wake of the shooting, the attempted assassination of President Trump and or administration officials at the White House Correspondents' Dinner, just days after it happened, the judge is apologizing to the suspect. Luigi Mangione, the suspect in the murder of Brian Thompson, the healthcare CEO, is treated as a hero by some on the far left. This is how insane it is. It's beyond anything Hollywood could come up with. And it's the reality of the left, the radical left in America.
2: Well, I think when we started this off with the Ted Cruz talking about the fact that, you know, Democrats are lying. They know what a woman is. We've said it before. And think about this. They're afraid to confront a biological fact because of the radical left.
3: Right. Right.
2: Think about that. Because if you can get away with saying, I don't know what a woman is, and a man can be a woman, and you are the sex that you say you are, then you can justify anything.
3: Yes.
2: Which is justifying anti-Semitism.
3: Right. You can reshape reality.
2: Which is justifying political violence.
3: Right.
2: You know, you can justify...
3: You can justify a Nazi tattoo.
2: You can justify a Nazi tattoo, right. After you've
3: criticized... But the guy...
2: After you've made up stuff about your opposition,
3: yeah,
2: that they're Hitler. Nazis, and you can't come up with anything... in connecting the dots, which shows that they're actually a Nazi.
3: The guy working with Israel is Hitler.
2: Right.
3: The guy with the Nazi tattoo, no, he didn't mean that.
2: And so you get to the point of, as we've talked about, the number of liberals I've talked about in the last month, when you're like, well, that isn't true. Here's how, I don't believe anything that I read. Well, then how do you come up with your opinion? You believe something. They just give you this blank stare.
3: Right.
2: It's pure emotion. It's pure rage. There is no critical thinking skills involved in it.
3: And it's full-on investment in those ideas where they cannot and will not change their mind.
2: Yeah, and it doesn't matter whether you tell them, that's not true. Here's how it is.
3: Right.
2: Well, I don't believe that because I don't believe anything that I read. Well, then how do you come? That was four different people I've asked that to in the last month, Democrats.
3: Mm-hmm.
2: Then what do you believe?
3: Right.
2: And they look at me. Well,
3: how do you shape your opinion?
2: How do you shape your opinion? Yeah, and so when we hear this, well, we all need to come together. We've got some, you know, folks in Hollywood talking about it. We need to come together. We need to see. Yeah. How do you do that?
3: Right.
2: How do you do that when somebody tells you, I don't believe anything? Well, then how did you form your opinion? And they look at you with this glazed look. None of the four.

0: more that I asked could answer that one question. Where do you get your information then that you believe?
1: Right.
0: They couldn't answer it. Because I said, well, you just said you don't believe anything that you read. How do you form your opinions?
1: Right. Well, I asked the question in the days after the White House correspondents shooting. If it weren't the White House correspondents, liberal activist media being in that building on that day, would we hear the same thing? Would it have been the same response by them? They were frightened for their lives, as they should be. And I thank God all of them and the president are safe. But I believe it would be a much different tone if that were the president and only the president and his party and his administration in that building on that night. It would be a much different tone by the liberal activist media. I'm convinced of that.
0: Noah Rothman wrote this in Commentary Magazine, A Clockwork Blue, How the Left Has Come to Excuse Away and Embrace Political Violence, and talked about Luigi Mangione.
1: Yeah.
0: Soon after, progressive politicians would attempt to co-opt the emerging trend to burnish their own political brands. You don't kill people. It's abhorrent. I condemn it wholeheartedly, Bernie Sanders told a reporter. Then came, as did with every subsequent politician's quote, the key, but he continued, what it did show online is that many, many people are furious at the healthcare companies, presumably for making a profit in a sector that should run on kindness alone. And apparently Mangione wasn't just representing American emotions about healthcare. The campaign finance system is broken. The healthcare system is broken. The housing system is broken. The education system is broken. Elizabeth Warren followed with the same but rule. Violence is never the answer, but people can only be pushed so far and will start to take matters in their own hands when the political system doesn't cater to their demands. This is not to say that an act of violence was justified, said AOC, but they need to understand that people interpret and feel the experience denied claims as an act of violence against them.
1: Uh-huh.
0: See, these Democrats weren't justifying violence, you see. No, they were just arguing that Brian Thompson had been shot multiple times at point-blank range as an act of self-defense against an unjust system and all of its malevolent works. His death should be mourned, but not more than the environmental conditions that rendered the outcome inevitable,
1: oh, that's
0: perhaps
1: a great,
0: even desirable.
1: That's a great way to put it. Oh, we can make note of his death, but we will instead. The judge the other day apologizing to the shooter from the White House Correspondents' Dinner and brought in, it just started to blend in comments about January 6th. I'm telling you, it's full-on insanity, and that is not at all hyperbole.
0: Well, when you have Dershowitz come out, God, I mean, and people may not, because they're not as old as I am, but when you know what Dershowitz was.
1: Oh, my gosh.
0: And to see him say, I have the audio cut, we'll play it later, Dershowitz actually said, he goes, I'm not just working against the Democratic Party, I just don't reject them. I'm frankly scared of them and where they're going with this hate and anti-Semitism. We are Red Eye Radio.
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0: We are Red Eye Radio. He is Eric Carlin. I'm Gary McNamara. Yeah, so what I got out of really the last couple of days in California with both the mayoral debate last night and another governor's debate, I think it's really interesting because I know it's just California, but the fact is it's the place that has gone most bonkers liberal.
1: Yeah.
0: And you can see by the Democrats that are running that almost all of them were integral in creating the problems. They're not going to change what they believe, but they believe that really continuing the same thing that's being criticized is the way to success.
2: Yeah.
0: And they're not going to change.
2: Right.
0: And we'll have examples coming up.
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4: Mainly clear skies, breezy and cool for us here overnight. Breakfast time lows in a low to mid 40s, sunny and cooler Sunday. Highs right around 60 downtown and near the lake. Middle to upper 60s well away from the lake. Sunny, breezy, cool. Mid 50s to mid 60s Monday. Showers, even storms expected Tuesday. I'm meteorologist Ken Boone from the Weather Channel, WLSAM 890, with another update in 30 minutes.
5: Fox News, I'm Deborah Valentine. A cruise ship stricken by a hantavirus outbreak docks at Spain's Canary Islands off West Africa. Fox's Chanley Painter.
6: 8 cases of hantavirus have been linked to the ship, and 3 people have died. 17 Americans on the ship will now be flown to Nebraska to be monitored by a CDC team.
5: The World Health Organization says 140 people being allowed to disembark and fly home are not showing symptoms of the virus. It's day 2 of a 3-day ceasefire between Russia and Ukraine as Russia holds a victory parade on Saturday commemorating the defeat of Nazi Germany. Fox's Stephanie Bennett.
7: Ahead of the parade, Russia and Ukraine agreed to that 3-day ceasefire. President Donald Trump said he made the request directly to the two presidents, and both sides will also exchange 1,000 prisoners each.
5: There is no peace agreement in the 4-year-plus conflict. 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
0: 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You can listen when you want. Before we go any further, I had mentioned Dershowitz.
18: Right.
0: And still how it amazes me. And I just remember my early days in talk radio,
18: mm-hmm.
0: and the disagreements that I would have, you know, with Dershowitz, you know, way back then. I mean, he was viewed as far left.
18: Yeah.
0: And to see the fact that he has left the Democratic Party is, to me, was mind boggling. You know, you and I have talked about the people that, and I don't know whether they've actually left the Democratic Party, but have pointed out the problems that they have and have, you know, we talk about the Matt Taibbis, Michael Schellenbergers,
18: yeah.
0: What's her name? Head of CBS, mind blank.
18: Barry Weiss.
0: Barry Weiss. Yes. Mm-hmm. Thank you very much.
18: Yeah.
0: We look at how, And I don't think, for example, Jonathan Turley has left the Democratic Party. He just points out the problems, but he is viewed now as a right winger, you know, as right, a Trump, right. almost a Trump surrogate. And he's not. He's just, you know, looking at where, you know, the law is. We talk about, you know, the Hollywood actor Michael Rappaport, which, by the way, he was going crazy the other day because of the protest outside the synagogue in New York City.
18: Yeah.
0: He was just losing it where that city has gone. And he used to be as far left as you can imagine.
15: Oh, it was. He was.
0: Remember how he was?
15: He was angrier left than he is angrier right now. You know what I mean? I mean, he's pretty right now. I mean, he's on a rant, but he was angry left back in the day.
0: And you look at Fetterman, how he's now viewed as just this incredible right wing radical.
18: Yeah, right.
0: And we've talked about other people that have just said, you know, the liberal patriot. Roy Teixeira, and they shut down, and they're the ones that were pointing out the insanity of the Democrats, you know, what, and they're all lifelong Democrats, right. And they had to shut it down because of the pressure that you can't criticize the Democratic Party at all.
18: Right.
0: You know, you look at the whole thing with the DNC and the autopsy that they won't release as to why they lost 2024.
18: Right.
0: It's like, we've got to censor anybody who isn't as radical left, who isn't an anti-Semite, who isn't a misogynist, who isn't a racist. You cannot be a part of the Democratic Party, you know, unless you fit those three categories. That's actually where they are now.
15: No, it's a fourth, the victim or the intended victim. And then from there, they go on to make excuses and defend. And in some cases, with the judge the other day, apologize to these suspects who are violent left. These people decided to literally take up arms against their political opposition. And they make excuses for it. They make excuses for Plattner's Nazi tattoo.
0: Yeah.
15: Again, you got to think about the process of getting a tattoo, of going to, and then you're going in. I'm guessing you've had drinks, maybe not. It might be even scarier if you hadn't had drinks. And you go in, a lot of tattoo parlors actually will refrain from doing the tattoo if they come in since you've been drinking. I've been told that. I don't have any tattoos. I've actually never been in a tattoo parlor. But you go in, and then you got to choose something. Then you got to choose what you're going to get. He didn't choose Betty Boop.
0: Lock it up, Betty Boop. I knew a guy used to say that all the time. A guy used to be my boss. Lock it up, Betty Boop. Lock it up.
15: Yeah.
0: Lock it up, Betty Boop.
15: Yeah. He didn't choose. Yeah. He didn't choose a Disney character. He didn't choose an American Eagle.
0: When you said Betty Boop the other day, I just burst out laughing because the image comes to your mind.
15: Yeah. Right.
0: And a lot of the World War II imagery too. Where remember some of the bombers had.
15: Right, yeah,
0: Betty Boop on the plane,
15: right. He didn't choose things that you get whatever,
0: a dolphin,
15: right, a dolphin. your team. The word mom. I don't know.
0: I love you, mom.
15: Yeah,
0: you know, things like that.
15: Right,
0: yeah, exactly.
15: You choose a Nazi tattoo. That's what you're going with. And you still, at that point, once you've chosen it, before the work starts, you still have time to turn that around and go, you know what? No. That's stupid. I'm not going to do that. That's horrible.
0: And you didn't get rid of it. You didn't cover it up or do whatever. I don't know if you've got, but cover it. You didn't cover it up until you decided to run for political office.
15: Exactly.
0: Just what, last fall.
15: This is going to look bad.
0: Yeah, exactly.
15: And
0: look, and we know it. Remember how Obama fought wearing the American flag pin because he viewed it as a sense of false patriotism to wear a flag pin. So imagery, when you're on the left, imagery means everything
15: to
0: you.
15: Yes. He fought for that. That was something, that was a position of conviction for Obama. I am not going to wear the American pin. And then, of course, I don't know who it was. I think maybe Rahm Emanuel or somebody. Dude, you've got to wear the American pin.
0: Well, I was like, if you're being interviewed to be oh, I don't know, the president of, I'll just throw out Citibank, okay?
15: Yeah.
0: And you're being interviewed, and they walk in, and they go, hey, we want to give you this hat to wear. And you go, no, I'm not going to wear your hat.
15: Yeah, right.
0: Well, no, you're being interviewed for the job.
15: Right.
0: Put on the damn hat.
15: Right. Exactly. If I were in that position, I'd be more afraid to be caught without my American pin on my lapel than I would with my zipper down.
0: Well, that's because we're old and that happens quite frequently.
15: Well, actually, it does.
0: When you get old,
15: sometimes it happens.
0: There's not really a conscious thought to that anymore.
15: Well, actually, sometimes there is. Sometimes it's done on purpose because it just makes life quicker. But the problem is that is their conviction. That's where their conviction lies.
0: Yep.
15: You don't get a Nazi tattoo without full-on anti-Semitism conviction. You don't. And then all of a sudden, oh, they did put that within and this is now. Huh? Trump's the real Hitler.
0: Exactly.
15: He doesn't have, as far as I know, he does not have one Nazi tattoo. Not even one. And he's Hitler.
0: Oh, speaking of Trump, he said yesterday, so as president, I make $2 million over 4 years, $2.5 million. I waived it. I'm the only president that ever waived it. There's never been a president that waived his salary. I'm the only schmuck. I get no credit for you. Well, that's wrong, Mr. President.
15: Mm-hmm.
0: The Democrats not only call you schmuck, they call you much worse than that.
15: Yes.
0: So they are recognizing you.
15: Yes, exactly. Yes, they do. Yeah,
0: I just throw that in. But no, it's the thing that every single day when I wake up, and this has been going on for the last 15 years, you just can't believe what the Democrats and the left are throwing at you next. When I first got into talk radio, decades ago, 89 is when I got in, we used to talk about the left's doing this and the slippery slope, and they would go, oh, you and your slippery slope. They right. don't talk about it. Nobody talks about a slippery slope anymore because they went over the damn cliff.
15: No, they start at the bottom. It's, you know, the slope, whatever the slope was. No, they start at the very bottom. The cesspool of insanity. That's exactly where they are as a party, as a group. And you have only a handful. I think we've mentioned most of them this hour that have turned and said, we can't do this anymore. And we have to repeat the point about Alan Dershowitz. If you're anywhere in our age group, you know.
0: Yeah, it's shocking.
15: It's shocking.
0: Yeah, it's almost like you believe you're in a delusional state if you understand where Dershowitz was and how he has come around to completely rejecting. And I understand exactly what he's saying. He's saying, look, I have fiscal disagreements and things, you know, with the with the Republicans, and he does.
15: Mm-hmm.
0: You know, he probably would want a much more socialist federal government spending a lot more money.
15: Mm-hmm. Mm-hmm.
0: It's not sustainable.
15: Right.
0: But he doesn't even get to the fiscal leftism that he has, because what he's looking at is exactly what we have looked at. The racism, the misogyny, the sexism and the hate and the pro-death. You know, figuring out, okay, it's to assassinate this person. He's looking at that and saying the other stuff doesn't matter.
15: Right.
0: If this party has institutionalized anti-Semitism, racism, misogyny, sexism, and is justifying political murders, all the other stuff doesn't matter.
15: Right.
0: That's the kind of stuff they're projecting for years. They have said the other side is that way. And they're bluntly exactly what they claim they hate,
18: yes,
0: and what they claim the other side is, which, yes, the other side isn't. And they're blunt about their identity politics,
18: right,
0: which is the racism, their misogyny of the radical transgender movement, their sexism, and their justification of political death.
18: Yes.
0: Or political murder, excuse,
18: right,
0: me, not political death.
18: Right.
0: Political, and in some cases, not political murder. Or it's not, it's business murder.
18: Right.
0: It's, well, I don't like, you know, I don't, even though I signed a contract, you should have gone further. And because you didn't go further on the contract than you are legally obligated, murder is justified. That's the Brian Thompson thing.
18: Yes.
0: That's what it's about.
18: That's what AOC pointed,
0: yeah,
18: out. Don't take what we say for granted or for the truth. And when we talk about them talking about it, listen to her comments. You just, right, quoted it in that article just a few minutes ago.
0: So Dershowitz looks at it and says, forget about all the other stuff. Once you embrace as a political party, a major American political party of the two, racism, misogyny, sexism, pro-murder,
18: yeah,
0: justifying murder,
18: yeah,
0: forget it. We don't need to worry about the other stuff. If they get in power, where the hell will they go?
18: Exactly.
0: We at Red Eye Radio.
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0: We are Red Eye Radio. He's Eric Carlin. I'm Gary McNamara. Welcome and good morning. Very quickly, I can play this audio cut real quick. This is Dershowitz, okay?
1: All right.
0: Very quick. Here we go.
2: I don't think Hitler stood up for the Jewish community and imposed restrictions on Harvard because of its failure to deal with anti-Semitism. Trump is the anti-Hitler. He's exactly the opposite. He's standing up for the Jewish community.
0: There you go. Yeah,
1: there you go. Right there.
0: And that's what's so mind-boggling is none of the stuff makes sense. They never attempt to even connect any dots. There's no critical thinking.
1: They just talk their way around it.
0: Yeah, it's just and, amazing what the left is right now.
1: And make excuses for Plattner.
0: Yeah.
1: Wow.
0: Yeah.
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8: Temperatures cooling off Sunday and into the start of a business week. Showers and storms in the forecast for Tuesday. Clear overnight, breezy, low to mid-40s. Sunny Sunday. Highs right around 60 downtown and near the lake. Middle to upper 60s while away from the lake. Sunny, breezy, cool, mid-50s to mid-60s Monday. Showers, even storms Tuesday. Temperatures warm into the 70s. I'm Ken Boone from the Weather Channel, WLSAM 890, with another update in 30 minutes.
9: A virus late in cruise ship docks. I'm Deborah Valentine, Fox News. A cruise ship stricken by a new hantavirus outbreak arrives at Spain's Canary Islands as passengers await deboarding and embark on their journey home. Fox's Chanley Painter has the latest.
10: The hantavirus-plagued MV Hondius arrives off the coast of the Canary Islands. There are more than 140 passengers and crew on board. They're expected to begin to disembark in a few hours from now, then going straight to the airport. Eight cases of hantavirus have been linked to the ship, and three people have died. 17 Americans on the ship will now be flown to Nebraska to be monitored by a CDC team.
9: Officials from the World Health Organization say the disease stems from rodents. New Jersey health officials are monitoring two residents after potential hantavirus exposure linked to the cruise ship. Tensions remain high in the Strait of Hormuz as allies send support to the region. Fox's Alex Hogan has details from the White House.
11: U.S. Central Command says American forces have redirected 58 commercial vessels and disabled four since April 13th. CENTCOM also releasing footage of the U.S. military striking and disabling two Iranian oil tankers trying to breach the American blockade. One senior British official tells Fox the HMS Dragon Type 45 destroyer now is in the Gulf to protect ships in the waterway. The U.K.'s Ministry of Defense today explains that the ship will support efforts to clear mines and again protect ships. Britain and France have talked about this multinational coalition that they're going to try to create to protect ships in the waterway after the conflict wraps up.
9: Iran claims it's in no hurry to consider the latest U.S. peace proposal. North Korean leaders approve a constitutional amendment that would require a retaliatory nuclear strike if leader Kim Jong-un is assassinated. It comes after an Israeli strike killed Iran's supreme leader. 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
9: Are we alone in the universe? President Trump says you can decide with newly declassified government documents about unexplained sightings. Fox's Jared Halpern has more from the White House.
23: The Pentagon began releasing previously classified files about UFOs, or as the government calls them, unidentified aerial phenomena. The batch of records includes photographs of strange-looking lights and flying objects appearing to defy the understandings of physics. Records also include testimony from military aviators and transcripts of Apollo 17 astronauts discussing odd sightings. President Trump says the declassification is an effort for complete and maximum transparency, adding people can decide for themselves what the hell is going on. At the White House, Jared Halpern, Fox News.
9: Directors of the Minnesota nonprofit We Push for Peace allegedly used $6.5 million of charitable monies to fund a lavish lifestyle. The allegations are contained in a civil lawsuit announced by the state's attorney general, Keith Ellison, Friday. There's been no response to the lawsuit from the nonprofit's former directors. Today's a day to cheer on the woman who brought you into the world. Fox's Kristen Goodwin breaks down the history of Mother's Day.
24: Celebrations paying tribute to maternal figures can be traced back to the ancient Greeks, but it wasn't until 1908 that the idea spread in the U.S. It all started after activist Anna Jarvis sent hundreds of carnations to her late mother's West Virginia church to celebrate her life and legacy. In 1914, President Woodrow Wilson declared the second Sunday in May as a public expression of our love and reverence for the mothers of our country. And while you can't put a price tag on love, it seems Americans are rolling out the red carpet to show mom how much she matters. The National Retail Federation revealing Mother's Day spending this year is expected to hit a record $38 billion. Kristen Goodwin, Fox News.
9: I'm Deborah Valentine. This is Fox News.
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26: 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Gary McNamara and Eric Harley talk about everything from politics to social issues and news of the day. 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
0: All across America, we are Red Eye Radio. He is Eric Harley, and I'm Gary McNamara.
27: Hi.
0: Man, I'm telling you, what a roller coaster day it was yesterday on the situation with Iran. But before we go any further, let me just pause for a moment to look here on my phone at my 401k total. Okay, now back to not my personal self-interest here.
27: Okay.
0: I woke up yesterday. I woke up, and then I ended up going back to sleep. But yeah, I woke up, yeah. And so I grabbed my phone. You know, cat jumped on me. By the way, I learned something the other day.
27: What's that?
0: See that here? See that there? See that there? There's a couple back here. Scratch marks. The cat dug in deep. I learned something.
27: What's that?
0: I did not know this. I was working in the garden the other day.
27: Yeah.
0: Would have been, what are we, Thursday? So it would have been Tuesday.
27: Okay.
0: Working in the, you know, pulling weeds and
27: yeah.
0: Putting mulch down and everything
27: yeah.
0: else.
27: Yeah.
0: So I've got these garden gloves on that are digging into where the ducks roam and the rabbits go.
27: Yeah.
0: And other stray cats go through. And right. So I was in there probably for like 3 hours. And, yeah. You know, the gloves were whatever. I mean, they probably need to be, you know, shaken out, get the dirt off, and then put in the washer, right? Before, you know, do it again. But I set them down.
27: Uh-huh.
0: I went to the chair, set them down. The cat was right there, and the cat started sniffing the gloves.
27: Oh, yeah. There you go.
0: Oh, boy.
27: Yeah.
0: my suggestion to anybody, don't ever do that if you have a cat, especially if they're an indoor cat that aren't used to outdoor smells.
1: Freak it out.
0: Oh, I went. I saw her tail going whap, whap, whap, whap, whap, you know, very irritated.
1: Yeah.
0: And she, I go, and she's got her nose in there. I go, are you all right? And she, rawr! I mean, it was.
1: Wow.
0: It tore my arm apart. I went, what the? She, and I read up on it. Mm. And it's like, you know, cat smell is so much greater. And they said, don't ever work in the garden with your garden gloves. Because, you know, it's in Texas. After I got bit by the one spider with the brown recluse one time.
1: Right.
0: Just on the fingertip, and I saw it was, you know, and they can kill you.
1: Yeah.
0: But I was fine. But since that point, I've never gone into the garden without my gloves. And so I didn't know.
1: Yeah, brown recluse put my daughter in the hospital.
0: Yeah.
1: Yeah.
0: I did not know that every single scent, you know, and probably if they pee or manure drop, whatever, in that soil in there, even if it's degraded, the cat smells everything.
1: Yes.
0: And everything that they smell is, we're not used to this.
1: It's a threat.
0: Yeah, this is a threat. And mm-hmm. I was the closest they couldn't. There's right. There's no other living thing there. I was there, right. So boom.
1: Yeah.
0: So really, for about a couple of hours, I had to back off. And then she wanted to go to the garage. So I sent her to the garage, and she was in the car for about 5 hours, just laying in there. And
1: yeah,
0: she was fine. But I learned something new.
1: Yeah.
0: Yeah, so
1: right.
0: That,
1: yeah, it's an offensive thing. It's if it's an indoor cat, they're not used to it. They would be in freak out mode if they go outside. I have a couple of neighbors, actually a few neighbors, that let their cats out at different times. A couple of neighbors let their cats out at night. And I have a deal with the cats. I'm not a cat person, don't own a cat, but I have a deal with them. They can mess in my yard. As long as they're on the hunt and the prowl, which they are at night, right? So if they're looking for rodents and, you know, and doing their job, then I'm okay with them being in my yard.
0: I'm not a cat person. I just don't want to pay for rodent control.
1: Yeah.
0: she loves the garage because the garage her.
1: Yeah.
0: But she goes out to the garage and I'm like, she's the guinea pig if there's a snake out there.
1: Well, you know, I have a coyote. We have a pack of coyotes that live fairly, or they roam fairly close. I don't know where they actually live. I haven't checked their IDs. And because it's wrong to require IDs. And so I have these coyotes and one female that frequents my yard. And I've seen her a few times. Only once this season so far. But what has changed is my large canine, Bella, who passed away last year, is no longer around. And so her scent, even though we would clean up after her in the backyard, her scent was still there. And so they say that was a deterrent. Now, I have an 8-foot fence. And it's a pretty good barricade. Squirrels, of course, can climb over it. Raccoons can climb over it. Possum can climb over it. Coyotes don't make the attempt. So far, they haven't. I guess they, you know, probably don't have any interest. But then I saw that, you know, the thing that people may not know is you can actually get wolf urine. And then I thought, well, I don't know if that's going to help, because wolf, being a cousin to a coyote, might actually attract a female. I'm not sure if that's going to work or not. It works for smaller rodents, but... And also, I don't have a wolf urine or us store near me, so I'd have to buy it online.
0: Wolf urine.
1: I don't even know how you get them to stand still long enough. But the thing is that you have to get you've got to get that scent off of. I always leave my gloves. We have like two outdoor sheds. I always leave them outside anyway. But I have my gloves in my truck. That I was working and I was laying down, you know, the weed and feed and then some manure.

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1: Headline, Minneapolis Teachers Union Chief admits elected officials are in anti-ICE signal chats. Marsha Howard tells Al Jazeera that government officials participate in signal groups coordinating ICE resistance activities. So it's funny how the teachers union bosses seem to be doing everything under the sun other than educating children.
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2: Like at that point, I'm like, oh boy. But
3: saw a mountain lion in Colorado one time, and it was perched on top of this hill. It wasn't exactly a mountain, but we were headed up the mountain on Highway 12, the Highway of Legends, and saw this mountain lion and got up there in this resort that my parents used to go to with their RV, owned by a friend of ours. Well, we became friends because my parents went there for so long. And I was staying there in one of their cabins, and he came out and told me that his wife actually was attacked by a mountain lion in that same area.
2: Wow.
3: Yeah.
2: Yeah. So, but they're very rare. Mountain lions, extremely rare here. But, it was like, but my point was the cat jumped up, you know, cat knew I was waking up, jumps up on top of me, laying on top of me. I grabbed my phone. I'm looking at my phone this morning and I'm like, uh-oh, you know, because I'm reading the analysis on the Axios story about the one page deal with Iran. I don't know how much it was the truth, but I was reading other analysis on it that was going, wow, the president's going backwards. And I went, uh-oh, this better not be a Costanza moment. Remember when George Costanza, we always mention all the time, was dealing to get the pilot with Jerry, and he was negotiating down instead of up.
3: Mm-hmm.
2: Right. And so fell back asleep again. Again, I didn't get into detail of it. It was just my thought, better not be going back. He can't sell that. To, you know, he's not going to be able to sell that, you know, to people who want this thing, want Iran, and at the minimum want all the nuclear weapons gone. By the time we got to the, by the time I woke up and did a few things and got middle of the day, I'm like, oh, okay, that's not the case.
3: Yeah.
2: And this is one of the things that he said yesterday that I went, oh, okay, it's still about, you know, the red line is still the same. You need to get rid of it. Maybe 30 days, whatever. But that looks like that almost fell apart. You hear they shot at that one Iranian tanker.
3: Right, yeah.
2: And took out the rudder.
3: Yeah.
2: And I saw that. I go, okay, it's just up and down. You don't know what to believe and what not to believe. But here's the president yesterday. Here we go.
4: Mr. President, you've had some recent back and forth with Pope Leo. I understand Secretary of State Marco Rubio is going to meet with the Pope tomorrow. What message do you hope he delivers to the Pope?
5: Well, I can tell you this, that as far as the Pope is concerned, and it's very simple, whether I make him happy or I don't make him happy, Iran cannot have a nuclear weapon.
2: When he said that yesterday, I went, oh, okay.
3: Yeah.
2: He hasn't backed off.
3: No.
2: You know, there may be different things. And I agree. I mean, one thing they talk about is they don't know what faction is in power.
3: No,
2: I mean, make a deal, they don't know who they're making a deal with. With, by the way, and of course the leftist media pounding on him. He's attacking the Pope again. No, he wasn't.
3: No.
2: That's a totally legitimate point of view to have.
3: Yes.
2: If the I don't know where the Pope's going on this, but if he believes, you know, that Iran should have a nuclear weapon, we disagree.
3: Yeah.
2: And that's fine.
3: Right. Well, it's, and again,
2: I thought that was overblown to begin with, the whole Pope thing,
3: you know, and, I don't know. Again, it's hard to know what's going on behind the scenes with Iran. You take a shot, take out the rudder. Reminds me of what Iran was doing back when the embargo against them was on, and what they were doing to tankers in the Strait of Hormuz. And they, every time that they would fire, or their surrogates would attack one of these tankers, they would do it above the waterline. And the reason they did it above the waterline is because they didn't want to sink it. They just wanted to do the damage and make a statement. And so we have the capability of taking out whatever craft Iran has in the water, without a doubt. And I think right now, this is it's the balancing act between everything we've talked about. Completing the mission, but also winning the midterm. And the problem is that the cost of energy, and we have to

0: Keep in mind, it's not just us filling up our gas tanks. It's diesel, too. And diesel is passed on through a fuel surcharge to us for everything that's shipped on a truck. So all of this is impacting us in at compounding levels in terms of the economy. And it is one of these delicate balances. And I'm wondering if the, and I talked about this, I don't know, a few weeks ago. I'm wondering if the play here is you kind of pretend like you're talking and you get the election behind you. But as long as you're pretending like you're talking, then the problem with that is energy prices aren't going to change. They're not going to come down, and that could greatly affect the election.
1: I can guarantee, you know, one of the criticisms that he heard from Republicans that the deal was, well, we'll have a 30-day thing on this where we continue the negotiations. Republicans don't want that.
0: Right.
1: Republicans politically either want him to end it and say we have, you know, we've put it by us, or finish it.
0: Right. Yeah.
1: But the fact is, if you keep extending it, it means gasoline prices are going to remain high. The stock market is going to be going up and down and up and down and up and down, you know, based on that. And you see how volatile it was yesterday.
0: Oh, my gosh.
1: Just with the Axios story, the stock market skyrocketed.
0: Yeah.
1: That's why I was kidding when I was saying I actually was not looking at my 401k.
0: Yeah.
1: But that's, you know, the problem. We said it yesterday and the day before and the day before that. Strategically, the president is winning.
0: Yeah.
1: The United States holds all the cards militarily and strategically. The problem is domestic prices. That's it.
0: Yeah, it is.
1: That's the problem.
0: Yep.
1: And it's the midterm.
0: Yep.
1: And it's the fact that if you don't get it done one way or another, a Democrat, you know, you'll still be president, so you can stop the Democrats from, you know, with the veto power. But you've got to come to some kind of a deal. And the Iranian, especially the Iranian Revolutionary Guard, is looking at it going, we'll wait till the midterms and he can't do anything.
0: Right. Yep.
1: And, and because Democrats are going to win, because so let's just keep stringing him along. 30 days, fine with us.
0: Right.
1: You know, and as we said before, and it's not talked about enough, the Iranian Revolutionary Guard looks at this and say, if we're out of power, we're dead.
0: Yes.
1: If we agree with the president, we're dead. If we disagree with the president, we're dead. So we must also disagree with the president.
0: Right. And we can hold the line indefinitely. We don't have a clock. November 3rd is the clock for the president.
1: Right.
0: Politically here at home.
1: Unless, again, inside the government, the factions are fighting to the point of whatever kind of coup you could have in a government which is completely and totally disjointed right now.
0: Yeah.
1: We are Red Eye Radio.
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3: Spring drought across three-fifths of the nation raised interest in USDA's initial pasture and rangeland condition report for the year. And meteorologist Brad Rippey says for the period ending May 3rd,
4: it should not be too much of a surprise to see that our national number for pasture and rangeland rated in very poor to poor condition stands at 41% on May 3rd. Meanwhile, just 30% of the country reporting good to excellent pasture and rangeland condition ratings.
3: The Great Plains and Southeast, both drought-plagued, include several states reporting over 50% very poor to poor pasture and rangeland conditions.
4: There is, however, a glimmer of good news in this initial report, and that is that we're looking pretty good in parts of the Midwest.
3: With pasture and condition ratings above 70% good to excellent in states such as Iowa, Missouri, and Ohio. I'm Rod Bain reporting for the U.S. Department of Agriculture in Washington, D.C.
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11: 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It appears by its own numbers, the U.S. government seems insolvent. It's reported that the Treasury shows about $6 trillion in assets and over $47 trillion in liabilities. Add it all up, and it looks like the U.S. owes more than $130 trillion it doesn't have. 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

0: We are Red Eye Radio. He is Eric Carney, and I'm Gary McNamara. So I know the markets yesterday reacted in a positive way. I didn't react in any way because I still don't have any more information than I did a couple of days ago. I still don't know where these negotiations are going. The only thing I do know is every time you extend it, the Iranian Revolutionary Guard believes you're weak.
1: Right, yeah.
0: You may, I'm not saying he is weak.
1: Right.
0: I'm saying that's what they believe.
1: Right.
0: Because that's been the history of the United States. Mm-hmm. They'll crumble.
1: Right. They'll stop.
0: Yeah.
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3: Cooler Sunday to finish the weekend. Mainly clear skies and breezy overnight. Low to mid-40s. Sunny Sunday, right around 60 downtown and near the lake. Middle to upper 60s well away from the lake. Sunny, breezy, cool Monday for the start of the business week. Mid-50s to mid-60s. Showers, even storms Tuesday. I'm meteorologist Ken Boone at the Weather Channel.
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5: Fox News, I'm Chris DeMeo. U.S. allies are now lending a helping hand in the Strait of Hormuz.
6: Senior British officials tell Fox the HMS Dragon Type 45 destroyer now is in the Gulf to protect ships in the waterway. The UK's Ministry of Defense today explains that the ship will support efforts to clear mines and, again, protect ships.
5: Fox's Alex Hogan at the White House. France is also sending an aircraft carrier to the region. Meantime, Iran with a warning to the U.S.
7: Iran threatening to attack a U.S. base in the Middle East if more Iranian vessels are attacked. The warning aired on Iranian state TV. It comes one day after the U.S. struck two Iranian oil tankers and as the U.S. waits for Iran's response on a peace proposal.
5: That's Fox's Molly Line reporting. The British military says a ship caught fire after being hit by an unknown projectile off the coast of Qatar. 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
15: You know, with how Ted Turner changed the media landscape, without question, it's funny how, when I think of Ted Turner, the first image that comes to my mind is the Atlanta Braves playing a game. It had to be sometime in the 90s. And the whole stadium's doing the tomahawk chop. And Jane Fonda's there looking really ticked off about it.
12: Yeah. Yeah, right. Well, WTCG, it was the super channel, one of the super channels. Like WGN out of Chicago on cable for the rest of us. Right around the country. Mm-hmm. And I know here in Texas, we watch WTCG on the weekends for the wrestling. But WTCG stood for Watch This Channel Grow. That was 1970. Next thing you know, CNN. I'm not sure if there's an apology that is due to anyone based on that. But if you look at the media empire that he built, and another thing that isn't always talked about. I mean, he was a top-notch sailor. This guy could, he could sail. Also, landowner, the fourth largest landowner in the U.S., 2 million acres. And that's, you know, there, if you talk about going out and being very active in pursuing your, I guess, the American dream, really, then Ted Turner would be one of those where you could just look at the model of how he built his companies and how he invested his money. And it's a tremendous success story. There's no way around that. President Trump had some kind words. You know, it's an interesting day. If someone of note passes away and good things are said about that person by both Donald Trump and Jane Fonda. So there's that. Of course, Jane Fonda married to him for years and had some very kind words about him. President Trump knew him and they were good friends, had some kind words about him on Truth Social. But I always look at, you and I love to look into business models of companies, but especially when you can go back and trace everything back to the founder and follow the story along. President Trump alluded to the idea that that Ted Turner may not have liked the direction of CNN once he sold it. I really don't put much thought into that one way or the other. I know John Malone had talked about bringing CNN back. John Malone, another media mogul, and also owns 2.2 million acres of land in the U.S., part of the Warner Brothers group now, but was talking about bringing CNN back to the CNN headline days, and you and I kind of yawned at that because we're beyond that in terms of people's sensibility. I don't know what Ted Turner thought of CNN and his later years, but building that empire is not a small thing. If you go back to CNN, really where I guess they made their name was the first Gulf War and the coverage. Bernie Shaw, Wolf Blitzer, all of them that were covering that first Gulf War. And I remember a friend of mine, we were having dinner, and I said, so you going, you know, after dinner, you going somewhere? He says, nope, we're going to go home and watch the war. And all that was basically playing out on CNN and their live coverage of the first Gulf War. But then beyond that, of course, everything, a lot of stuff became opinionated, especially in the primetime hours. Well, and then 24/7. And it's where it is today. CNN is struggling. And I can't tell you how to correct that business model. I don't know. What's interesting is that Paramount is making the play now for Warner Brothers, which would include CNN as a property. And I don't know if that means Barry Weiss is going to be the head of CNN News as well as CBS News. I'm not sure if that's going to play out if that sale goes through, if that acquisition goes through. But it's always an interesting story when you follow the building of an empire. I think it's always intriguing. The ups and downs, but regardless of what I think about the person, he had his liberal qualities and espoused those a lot. Remember he wrote a check to the government. What was that? What was the point he was trying to make? He wrote a check to the government. Was it for debt? What was it? I forget what it was for, but he was trying to make a point. And I don't remember how large the check was. But it was like, yeah, all right. You know, we get the point. But a very unique personality and certainly a driven individual.
15: I remember he took over $100 million and gave it into a group to address population growth, which really, when you think about it, is bizarre.
12: Yeah.
15: I can't remember what year it was, but when he did that, it was just like,
12: yeah, he donated approximately 31 million to the U.S. government. And the money was designated to pay off a specific debt the United States owed to the United Nations. So
15: look, he had bizarre opinions. For example, he believed that Iran should be able to have a nuclear weapon, for example, to talk about current things.
12: Yeah.
15: And I remember him saying, he said, well, you know, the United States has tens of thousands. Israel has them. Why can't Iran?
12: Right.
15: I mean, that came off as so incredibly naive because do you know anybody who has that position today? Even Democrats? Do any Democrats have that position?
12: I haven't heard them espouse that position, but right. If you ask them the question, a few of them might agree.
15: Somebody asked Mamdani that question.
12: Yeah.
15: We need somebody on the left to say, yes, they should. But yeah, so I mean, he could have bizarre opinions because people went, what the hell is he talking about? Iran is not Israel. You know, I love the moral equivalency of a authoritarian theocracy, which is, you know, basically, you know, a dictatorship of a power council to a modern Western democracy of Israel. I've always loved how people attempt to make that moral equivalency and just say it. And he would do that all the time. And I thought that's to me where he became wacko on issues.
12: Yeah. Yeah. He was far beyond eccentric. He was just off the rails.
15: And the money he spent to stop, you know, population growth into the mid-90s and late 90s, he was still promoting, you know, we've got to stop this population growth.
12: Right.
15: Yeah, that's a problem, isn't it?
12: Yeah. Mm-hmm. Yeah.
15: Nobody's talking. You know what people are talking about the problem is now?
12: Mm.
15: Lack of population growth.
12: We're at a very, very low birth rate, for sure. Maybe he was worried about that because of how much land he owed. Worried about having to give that up, right? And I'm not going to be able to keep my 2 million acres if we keep up this boom in population.
15: I saw a just documentary yesterday, and I was doing work around the house, and you have YouTube on, and it just, you know, it's in random shuffle, and it came out, and it was so funny because it was about New York, and it said, people don't understand New York at all. People think New York, and they think New York City. And they were talking about how big the Adirondacks, are.
12: Yeah.
15: You know, just how desolate New York can be. And it was a great point in this documentary. They were pointing out how everybody outside of New York City is furious at the power that New York City has. And the culture outside of New York City is completely different in the rest of the state.
12: Yeah.
15: And it's like, you know, because I would get that all the time. I don't get it as much anymore. But people would say, you can't be from New York. You don't have the accent. I'm from Buffalo. I have a Buffalo accent.
12: Yeah.
15: And it's like, no, I'm not from New York City.
12: Right.
15: The culture of Western New York, you know, Buffalo, Rochester, Syracuse, even Albany. Albany wouldn't be in Syracuse, wouldn't be Western. They'd be more central. But the culture is completely different. So totally, and in the rural areas.
12: Yeah.
15: We said this before because people go, New York's as liberal as it can be. Mm. Yeah, in the urban areas, they are. The suburbs and the rural areas, absolutely not. I bet you that I could go back in a couple of weeks when I go to see Dad again. I bet you I could go out just 10 minutes from my father's house and I would see anti-gun control signs on people's houses.
12: Mm. Yeah.
15: Still from, well, that 10 years ago when they passed that, the new gun control law.
12: Right, yeah.
15: Bet you would still see, because they were all over the place.
12: Mm-hmm, mm-hmm.
15: I mean, it's, you know, rest in peace. He'd been sick for a lot of years, though, I think.
12: Yeah. He gave a billion, in 97, he took $1 billion, and because he couldn't give it directly to the UN, started the United Nations Foundation. It was a public charity to broaden U.S. support for the United Nations. Yeah.
15: Mm.
12: Yeah.
15: I
12: got nothing to say there. You know what I mean? It tells you where he is.
15: Yes.
12: I mean, he was just, it was beyond bizarre. I understand Trump being friends with him because they were both business moguls.
15: Yeah.
12: There was no way they weren't going to rub elbows at some point.
15: I'm sure if you talk to him, he'd be a nice guy. I remember one time I was working in, this was in New York, in Western New York, and we had to do some type of television commercial down in Atlanta. And I forgot whether it was a Friday or Saturday, but we walked into the CNN. We took a tour and went into where CNN used to be.
1: Mm-hmm.
15: We walked in. The receptionist was there, and we said, yeah, we're from a radio station. We just wanted to say hi. I'll show you around. She's shown us the studios. We walked through the whole thing.
1: Mm-hmm.
15: It was unbelievable. It was like, it was really cool.
1: Wow.
15: And remember how big of a factor CNN was when they first came in.
12: Yeah, I mean,
15: you think
12: again,
15: about the Gulf War and everything else. You mentioned that.
12: The first Gulf War, you know, it was being said, I think they were just kind of joking, that when that all started, their set was basically made out of cardboard. I mean, they didn't really have much in terms of equipment. I mean, it was a very small operation, relatively speaking, compared to what cable news, I guess, is today. But it was all about the coverage of the first Gulf War. I mean, everybody was watching Bernie Shaw, Wolf Blitzer, and anybody else that was covering the war.
15: Who?
12: Yeah. Bernie Shaw.
15: No.
12: Wolf Blitzer.
15: Yeah. I can't believe you went to the same high school I did. I just wanted to say that. That was all.
12: I know. I can't believe you bring it up every time we say his name.
15: I'm jealous.
12: Yeah. It is jealousy, isn't it?
15: He's a more popular alumni than I am.
12: Yeah. Clearly.
15: Yeah. We are Red Eye Radio.
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0: We are Red Eye Radio. He is Eric Cronin. I'm Gary McNamara. Yeah, I remember. I remember watching more baseball when I lived in Navarre, Florida,
1: mm-hmm.
0: Navarre Beach between Pensacola and Fort Walton Beach. When I worked there in the '80s, started there in early '83. It was after the Atlanta Braves made their postseason run with Dale Murphy.
1: Right.
0: And my next door neighbor, I lived in a little cottage on the beach. He lived in a trailer. Dangerous Dan Patrick.
1: Mm-hmm.
0: Just a great radio announcer.
1: Mm.
0: Every time they'd play and they were on TV, he'd come on over to my house and we'd drink Hawaiian punch. Just Hawaiian punch, by the way. No alcohol in the punch.
1: No.
0: And eat Entenmann's donuts.
1: Wow.
0: With the chocolate frosting on.
1: Wow.
0: And that's how I watched more baseball in that time and actually became a fan of the sport because of that.
1: Mm-hmm.

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10: Cooler Sunday to finish the weekend, mainly clear skies and breezy overnight, low to mid-40s. Sunny Sunday, right around 60 downtown and near the lake, middle to upper 60s well away from the lake. Sunny, breezy, cool Monday for the start of the business week, mid-50s to mid-60s. Showers, even storms, Tuesday. I'm meteorologist Ken Boone at the Weather Channel.
11: U.S.-Iran squabbles continue. I'm Chris DeMeo, Fox News. Fighting flares up again between the U.S. and Iran as Washington awaits an answer from Tehran on a peace proposal.
12: Now, all was calm today in the UAE after three different missile and drone attacks from Iran earlier this week and after U.S. destroyers came under attack in the Strait of Hormuz on two separate occasions. On the latter, Secretary of State Marco Rubio said U.S. forces launched a...
13: Only stupid countries don't shoot back when you're shot at, and we're not a stupid country.
12: And a senior British official telling our own Brett Baer the UK is getting in on the action, dispatching a Type 45 destroyer to the region. HMS Dragon has air defense capability, but cannot launch land attack missiles like our destroyers fire those Tomahawk cruise missiles. And the French have sent their only aircraft carrier to the Red Sea after recent transit through the Suez Canal.
11: That's Fox's Lucas Tomlinson. A Frontier Airlines plane struck and killed a person on the runway at Denver International Airport late Friday after the person climbed the airport's perimeter fence.
14: Frontier Flight 4345 was hurtling down the runway, taking off for Los Angeles, when they struck a person who had gotten out onto the runway. Here's radio traffic right after the collision.
15: We just hit hit somebody. We have an engine fire.
14: Smoke was reported in the cabin, and passengers were evacuated via slides as a precautionary measure. The Airbus A321 was carrying 224 passengers and 7 crew members. Airport officials say they checked the fence line after the incident, finding it intact. The identity of the person, though, is still unknown. And the runway where the incident took place was shut down for a time so investigators could do their work. But according to airport officials, the accident scene has now been cleared and the runway is back open.
11: Fox's Max Gordon, 12 people sustained minor injuries. North Korea updating its constitution to require an automatic nuclear strike if Kim Jong-un is assassinated. The change reportedly comes after Iran's supreme leader was killed by an Israeli airstrike. 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
11: Nearly a dozen people were injured Saturday after a boat exploded in North Miami Beach.
17: Miami-Dade Fire Rescue, along with Coast Guard and FWC, responded to reports of a possible boat explosion on the water and multiple injuries.
11: Miami-Dade Fire Rescue Battalion Chief Juan Arreyes. A cruise ship stricken by a new hantavirus outbreak arrives to Spain's Canary Islands as passengers wait to begin deboarding and embark on their journey home.
18: The hantavirus plagued MV Hondius arrives off the coast of the Canary Islands. There are more than 140 passengers and crew on board. They're expected to begin to disembark in a few hours from now, then going straight to the airport. 8 cases of hantavirus have been linked to the ship and 3 people have died. 17 Americans on the ship will now be flown to Nebraska to be monitored by a CDC team.
11: Fox's Chanley Painter. Officials from the World Health Organization are saying the disease, which comes from rodents, is not easily contractible. Today is Mother's Day.
19: Celebrations paying tribute to maternal figures can be traced back to the ancient Greeks, but it wasn't until 1908 that the idea spread in the U.S. It all started after activist Anna Jarvis sent hundreds of carnations to her late mother's West Virginia church to celebrate her life and legacy. In 1914, President Woodrow Wilson declared the second Sunday in May as a public expression of our love and reverence for the mothers of our country. And while you can't put a price tag on love, it seems Americans are rolling out the red carpet to show mom how much she matters. The National Retail Federation revealing Mother's Day spending this year is expected to hit a record $38 billion. Kristen Goodwin, Fox News.
11: A suicide bomber and gunman killed 12 police officers in an attack on a security post in Pakistan, detonating an explosives-filled vehicle. I'm Kristen Mayo. This is Fox News.
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20: 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These are dangerous people and dangerous ideas. 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
21: How did I lose weight? And I did. Lean, right here. I did. I love this stuff. Listen, Brickhouse Nutrition been with me for a long time. So chatting with Miles, I'm up at like 235. True story, I never minded being 235, but you know what minded? 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
15: You know, on Friday, I'm motoring up to see my mom, and, you know, I'm driving, I'm having a salad, I'm steering with my knee, and I'm on the phone, and I see this this story, and it just sets me sideways, because I'm a fan of Nancy Gianni, I'm a fan of her daughter, Gigi. And they wrote this in a Instagram post. We are speaking out today because of a member of our Gigi's Playhouse family. A 12-year-old boy with Down syndrome was injured during an assault by another student on a school bus in the Chicago suburbs. And it reads as follows. On his way home from school, he was stabbed 13 times with a pencil, resulting in visible scratches, puncture holes in his jacket, while other children cried out for help. So the kids were trying to help. Why didn't the adults do something? Let's see what we know. She is a powerful, powerful mom and a wonderful woman. Nancy Gianni, welcome to WLS. Good morning.
22: Good morning. Oh, my gosh, Ray. Thank you so much for having me and really bringing some attention to this matter. These families should not have to go through this alone, and they shouldn't be, you know, blocked by the schools from doing it.
15: Well,
22: they're treating this as a student issue and not an assault, and leaving this family to fight for themselves to, you know, get some consequences put into place after this.
15: No, I know that because of, we want to be critical of the, you know, paying attention to the laws, alleged, all that kind of nonsense, because when something like happens, there's kids involved. So I know that you don't want to say what school or what school district that was or this happened in. And we will get to that once we have some resolution and we can speak about it then. But can you explain to me what exactly went on and what the accusations are on this bus?
22: Oh, yeah. I mean, the boy, he's such a good kid. He's just an amazing, you know, 12-year-old with Down syndrome just going home from school and was, you know, just attacked by another boy, you know, by another person on the bus with a pencil, stabbing him over and over. Thank God he was wearing a coat, or this would have been much worse. He then stopped for a minute, went back to the bus. Now, there's a bus driver, there's an aide, there's adults on this bus. Went back to the bus.
15: So you're telling me, I just want to stop you there for a second. This is Nancy Gianni, co-founder of Gigi's Playhouse. Nancy, are you saying there were two adults on this school bus, the driver and another person, adult age, that are there to keep an eye on these kids?
22: Yes.
15: Okay.
22: Yes. He went back to the back of the bus, or she went back to the back of the bus, and then they tried to quiet him down. I guess he just sat back there. Then he came up and viciously attacked him again. And that's when the boy started asking, can you call my mom? Can I go to a hospital? Can someone help me? All the kids on the bus were screaming. Now, these are all kids with special needs. And the person that was doing this has known outbursts and very aggressive behaviors. So I'm not sure if the adults were afraid, but I mean, this was a 12-year-old boy who needed to be protected in that moment. So I was not there. I am not sure what happened. I know that he asked continually, will you call my mom? Will you call my mom? Mm-hmm. They did not call the mom. They dropped him off at home, did not let the mom know what had happened on the bus. There was an automated message that said there was an incident on the bus this afternoon, but everybody is fine. Now, this has been over 2 weeks, Ray, over 2 weeks ago. And there is still, the school wants to say this, oh, this is a student issue. This isn't an assault. the family needs to take care of this on their own. We're not doing anything to move this forward. So at first, when we first heard about it, we said, okay, let's have you talk to some people. There's no way the school's not going to help. This is a very prominent school district.
15: Okay. We're talking.
22: In my eyes, there was no way they weren't going to help. I did not think we would need to go public to get help.
15: I got you. And you know, this, it goes to show how if somebody's not going to cover a story, it will stay, you know, under the covers, because 2 weeks ago, you'd think you'd have heard about something like this. I mean, you know, a kid gets left on a bus sleeping and we find out about it. So, Nancy Gianni is here, from Gigi's Playhouse. Nick Ailes in the newsroom.
1: Yeah, Nancy. So do we know if the 12, if the aggressor, was also special needs? And if so, I mean, I'm sure that there's a way that they can work on that and resolve that. But then I think the bigger failure here is that those adults probably should have reached out to the kid's parent.
22: Yes. I don't, you know, the classification of special needs, there's not a cognitive disability with the other child. It's a more of a...
1: Behavioral.
22: So I would say that's where that situation is. I'm sure more of that will come out as the time goes, as time goes on. But regardless, our child needed to be protected on that bus. Any child need to be protected on a bus. Right. Imagine if this was, think about someone with these issues. What if that was in the lunchroom and they had access to a fork or a knife? Imagine the outcome of that. And going after the most vulnerable population, wrong on every single level and with no protection.
15: Well, you know, and my bigger concern here is, and I get it, man. Bus drivers, it's a tough gig. I understand. Yeah. But you've got an aide on the bus, right? So I would think that they'd be trained in somehow, some way, especially if there's an aggressive behavioral issue on the bus. Somebody should be there, I would think, to be able to step in a moment like that. So here's what I want you to do, Nancy, because right away when I posted this, I had a bunch of, you know, some of my tinfoil hat wearing followers are like, well, if I don't have a school name, this didn't happen. And I said, no, I said, I can promise you with every fortitude of my being, I you know, it's been a while since I've seen you, Nancy, but I know the work that you do and the good stuff that you do there at Gigi's Playhouse. When you need, and this thing comes to light a little bit more, you've got us as a soundboard here at WLS AM 890. Now, that's a bad story. There's no doubt about it. But I know, and this is what we like to do around here. We got a bad story. Well, let's level it out with some good. I know you have an initiative you're working on called Born to Be Heard. Can you give me some details of what that is?
22: Ray, that's Gigi. Like, you've known Gigi since
15: she was a baby.
22: Yeah. And she's the reason I started Gigi's Playhouse. And back then we had, I think when you started with us back then, I think we probably had one, maybe two locations. We now have 62 locations across the country of Mexico, serve families in 95 countries, and are doing one-on-one tutoring in literacy and math on 6 continents. Brother, brother. Can you imagine that? It's crazy. And everything's free.
15: Yeah.
22: So you know that.
15: Yeah.
22: Everything's free. So Gigi now is stepping up and giving a voice to babies like her, and it's called Born to Be Heard. And she started doing it at the United Nations, letting people know why babies like her deserve to be born. I mean, there's a 90% termination rate worldwide. So Gigi is standing up, letting people know that babies like her deserve to have a voice in this world. She does an amazing PowerPoint. She just spoke at a medical conference. She's spoken at CEO and entrepreneurial conferences. And she's getting out there letting the world know that her and all of her friends have a voice. And that's

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1: Brandon Johnson, approval rating approximately 8%. 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
2: You know, be involved. They'll get involved. And when you need us again, you just call Tom, and we'll even cover this further when we have more of the details, okay?
3: Oh, I would love to. Yeah, I really feel like I just want to put it all out there, because there needs to be change. And we will get it out there. And you guys will be the first. I'll let you know as soon as they can move forward. And I really want your listeners to know, because I think people don't realize this is happening closer to us than you think.
2: Oh, no. You know what? We get so desensitized to crime and to what goes on in this city, because it's horrific what happens here on a daily basis that we forget. So always nice to talk to you. Just you are one of the most upstanding and powerful people I know, and your daughter certainly is as well. But it all started with you and a group of moms that just wouldn't back down. And I remember that first walk I ever went on with you guys. I was like, man, these chicks mean business. And Nick, every last one of them could have been a model. I'm telling you, I was like, I'm coming back. Nancy, great to talk to you this morning.
3: You too, brother. Thank you so much. Talk to you guys soon.
2: Bye-bye. Yeah, that's a tough story. I mean, you know, that she has to do that on her own after all of these locations have been open, after all of the awareness is up. It's something that we will, I'll put my foot to the floorboard on that one. I do not hesitate to speak loud for those folks.
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2: Boy, Hunter Biden has just gone crazy lately. 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
2: Have a great weekend. We're back Monday morning. He turns 102. He's a World War II vet, and we honor him on Military Monday, 8:05, when we come back here on WLS AM 890.
0: Now, back to the best of Ray Stevens on the Big 89 WLS.
2: So last week, was Monday or Tuesday, Governor J.B. Pritzker right away goes after the judge that had this guy that shot John Bartholomew, our Chicago police officer, and his partner. He goes on a defensive against a rant against the judge that let this guy out. This guy should have never been out. But it was the Safety Act that allowed this guy to be out. I'm no fan of the judge, but the judge has to work within the constraints of what this crazy Safety Act is.

0: So, Thursday, same week, right? We've already been in a week where we had a terrible a week for police anywhere in this country based on the shooting of what happened in Chicago. So, later on that week, same week, Pritzker comes out against law enforcement and he says, we need to investigate Operation Midway Blitz and how this was mishandled and how these ICE agents are horrible and deplorable and everything else. He had a Thursday press conference saying that the Illinois Accountability Commission's recommendation was to pursue criminal investigations into ICE. So we call that speaking out of both sides of your mouth. And here to comment is Betsy Brantner-Smith. She is a spokeswoman for the National Police Association. Betsy, can you put any... I guess help me understand why this would even happen. It is the most ridiculous thing that this is the way we treat law enforcement under Pritzker's watch.
1: Because the people of Illinois tolerate it, and there's your problem. Yep. And you know, I did a little research into the Illinois Accountability Commission. Everyone, go on, Google it, ask your AI what it is. It is invented by Pritzker. It is staffed by Pritzker, and it is just a list of basically DEI folks who are going to help, in my opinion, J.B. Pritzker further his insane agenda and continue to he has, I believe, fatal Trump derangement syndrome. I've never seen anything like it in my life. I talk about him all the time on Fox News and Newsmax, and his obsession with Donald Trump. The only one who has a more unhealthy obsession is Brandon Johnson.
0: Really, you bring up a good point. And while you were asking listeners to use AI or Google Box or whatever, I did that. So what this accountability task force does is the following. Unconstitutional use of force. Nick, remember the good old days when you did something wrong and you took an ass beating? You deserved it.
2: Right.
0: And you know what? You didn't do it again.
2: Right.
0: Bring that back. Yes. This is why I'm a radio host and not somebody that's in law enforcement. Boy, lack of transparency. Findings that federal officers routinely misled the public regarding motivations and outcomes of their operation. An idea. You know, you should ask the family of Sheridan Gorman what they think of that ne'er-do-well lunatic criminal that was here illegally that shot their 18-year-old daughter going to Loyola University. Why is it that nobody cares about these people? We're here to take people and coddle people that are here illegally. It makes no sense to me. But this is what he does.
1: Absolutely. And he's going to continue to do it until the citizens of Illinois show him the door. In Tampa, Florida, this weekend, the ICE arrested 1,000 felon illegal aliens. You know, everybody says, oh, they're disappearing people off the street and grabbing busboys out the back door of restaurants. Yeah. They are not doing that. And you look at an operation like Operation Midway Blitz, you look at the same style of operation in Memphis, in New Orleans, in Washington, D.C., crime is way down in all of those communities. But in Illinois, Pritzker and Johnson and others allowed the protests to basically overshadow the law enforcement operation that was happening. And then I find it wildly offensive for J.B. Pritzker to even talk about anyone in law enforcement, much less our Chicago police officer who just lost his life. And his cops get hurt, cops in Illinois get hurt every single day in the state of Illinois.
0: Betsy Brantner-Smith is here, spokesperson, National Police Association. I have to tell you, Betsy, the other day we came on the air yesterday. over the weekend, there was some kind of an ICE arrest going on western suburb, and I know you're familiar with Chicago and Chicagoland. Aurora, the mayor out there, John Lash, the mayor of Aurora, sees something going on or is tipped off that ICE is in the neighborhood, decides that what he's going to do is go from Aurora, which is 38 miles west of Chicago, get on I-88 and follow the ICE officers all the way back to the Broadview Detention Center, where he ostensibly loses them. Now, I don't know if anybody's been by the Broadway ICE Detention Center. I have, and I got to tell you, Nick, those social videos do great on media. But he lost him at the Broadview ICE Detention Center. So, what are you chasing them for? You know, right where they were going. But this is what our elected officials are choosing to do in this state, and you bring it up so perfectly. But this is how we vote. And I'm telling you, when we clean these voter rolls around here, which is a edict by the Trump administration, and it's going on right now, that might help how this state looks during the midterms.
1: I think you're going to see all over the nation this cleaning up of the voter rolls, along with the anti-gerrymandering Supreme Court decision that's coming out. And by the way, Pritzker's, let's not forget, he's really upset about that because Illinois is the most racially gerrymandered state in this union. But going back to the silly little man who is the mayor of Aurora, he did his little video of following ICE all the way to where he knew the ICE detention center was. Not only did he do that, he videoed and he talked about it like a 16-year-old girl on his little TikTok.
0: That's a good way to put it. Yeah. That about sums that guy up, too. But
1: absolutely. Do better, Aurora. Do better.
0: But, you know, here, this is and boy, I tell you, you know, Mayor Richard Irvin, you know, the thing that happened to him when he was the mayor of Aurora, Nick, was when he ran for governor. He probably, if he wouldn't have done that, I think he would have still been the mayor.
2: Oh, yeah.
0: And I tell you what, man, I live out there, and it was better when he was the mayor. There's no doubt about it. Probably going to have to move soon because of the way I talk about that town. And that'll be okay. I want to read this to you, Betsy, because this is crazy. Betsy Brandner-Smith is here. She's a spokeswoman for the National Police Association. Check this out. Starting today, here on Cinco de Mayo, a University of Oregon has began implementing an emergency alert system, not for tornadoes, not for anything other than alerting the campus that Immigration and Customs Enforcement, ICE, might be on its ground. Can you believe we have gotten to the point in the United States of America where a university, and I get it, universities are full of snowflakes and everything else, indoctrination centers, but that this is going on, that we have to warn people that law enforcement's doing the job that they're supposed to do anyway, the job that they wouldn't have had to do if Biden would have not let 18 million people over the border.
1: Well, and what people don't know is we are still suffering from all that, including here in southern Arizona, where I now live because I fled Illinois, you know, and I'm sitting 80 miles from the southern border, and the amount of blood, sweat, and tears that Arizona had to spend to deal with Biden's open borders for 4 years is extraordinary. But you know who really had to suffer? Women, children, the amount of women, children, and young boys as well who were sexually assaulted during that mass illegal migration. And then there are people who continue to be assaulted, as we see every single day in this country, as ICE arrests sexual predators all around this nation. And by the way, isn't the left always for women? We're for the women.
0: Oh, you read my mind.
1: Children.
0: You read my mind. That's what they run on. That is it. But you nail hit squarely on head, because you're right. We're all about women and kids and making your life better. Yet they do the exact opposite.
2: That's right.
0: It's such BS. And again, our friend Chris Plant always likes to say, if it wasn't for double standards, they'd have no standards at all. Betsy, always great to talk to you. How do we help your cause? I know you're always out there fighting for men and women that are patrolling the borders, that are doing the jobs, that are investigating police.
1: Go to nationalpolice.org, nationalpolice.org. Take a look at all the amazing things we're doing, including Supreme Court amicus briefs that are helping law enforcement officers in Illinois and beyond.
0: I know you're in the desert. Do I find you in Arizona today?
1: Absolutely. Got back from Iowa, I do miss the Midwest.
0: Does the desert have its spring colors going on, though? Because that's the best time to be in Arizona.
1: It's amazing, but yeah. I'm also sneezing my head off every morning.
0: Thanks. Always great to talk to you.
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3: It's going to be a dry end of the weekend on this Mother's Day. Clear early, then clouds will increase this afternoon with gusty winds out of the north at a high of 61. The low tonight should fall into the mid-40s under a cloudy sky. Sun will break through tomorrow. It will be breezy and cooler with a high of 54. Then scattered thunderstorms Tuesday with a high in the mid-70s. From the Weather Channel, I'm Jeff Maher, WLSAM 890, with another update in 30 minutes.
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2: 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Missed the Ray Stevens Show live? 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It's the best of Ray Stevens on the Big 89. WLS.
0: Want to bring in Ashley Dalton. Ashley Dalton is the, she is the president of the Young Republicans, I believe, elected last September. And, you would imagine, Nick, that in the wake of a lot of things that have happened with all this woke nonsense on college campuses, yep, and everybody telling me that a fire hydrant can give birth, and then Charlie Kirk's assassination, that there was a surge to find out what it's like to be a conservative and a Republican. And that's where we pick it up with Ashley. Ashley, welcome to WLS. Good morning.
8: Good morning. Thank you so much for having me.
0: You're very welcome. So, Ashley, I want to ask you, before we went to the news break, we were talking about how Illinois gets viewed, right? If you're a conservative in Illinois, and trust me, doing conservative radio in Chicago is like going up to a brick wall and just hitting your head against the wall each and every day in a state like this. How do you, as a young Republican, somebody that's out there to excite the base, tell people in the state of Illinois that someday, somehow, some way, there may be a change in the way this state operates?
8: That is so funny you say that, because we in our group, we definitely think that in the next 4 to 8 years that we could be red. We believe it and we want it to happen. I am from Texas, so I do come from a red state. So my perspective is a little bit different. But moving here, I found this, especially after Charlie, of course, I found this unique, underground, group of Republicans here that really wanted to, move the needle after Charlie. And I think that it's been really cool to see that happen here. Being a young Republican in the city of Chicago, especially, is probably a little bit more difficult, just with everything. But, we are trying our best to be as loud and proud as we can and not shy away from, what you said, this woke agenda nowadays. So it's been really great. We've grown a lot, and we're excited to potentially help move the needle a little bit if we can.
0: Okay, so the Chicago Young Republicans, 18 to 40-year-olds. First time I met anybody from the Chicago Young Republicans, Nick, her name was Buffy Baines Billingsley.
7: Remember me
0: telling you about her? Yeah. She married the guy from the Wonder Years, Ralphie. And she was really involved. And it was something to hear somebody that young, interested in conservative ways. Now, I've got to ask you, Ashley, I know we shouldn't do this, but you're a young Republican. How old are you?
8: I'm 31.
0: Okay. So with that said, when you go out in your girl groups and things like that, and you go out and you're no doubt in living in this city, you're surrounded by people that are liberals. How do you have that conversation take place where you try to, talk sense and sensibility to people without getting in an argument while you're at the local wine tasting?
8: I love that question. We are such a loud and proud group, especially our girl group. I don't know if you've ever heard of the company called It's Cool to Love America.
0: Yeah.
8: It's a hat company. We actually go out and wear those hats, and we get looks and stuff all the time. And then we literally look at them and we're like, what, is it not cool to love America anymore? Like, okay, fine. And then that starts it. And we've actually had, I was actually just talking to a bunch of our friends, cause we go out in the city all the time, and we have friends that wear MAGA hats, and that one's crazy, but we do. And, a lot of them, I would say probably 80 to 90% of the time we get hey, love your hat. Can't believe you're wearing it. I'm a Republican too. So that's why we think that this city does have a chance to potentially change very, very soon.
0: Now, what do you say to people out there? Because there's a lot of people that consider themselves conservatives, don't necessarily consider themselves MAGA, right? There's a difference there, because a lot of people will say about Donald Trump, and don't get me wrong, Nick and I are both Donald Trump guys, but there's a lot of people who say, Donald Trump is not what you would consider a conservative, right? He saw a chance, he took it, New York guy. Now he is, all things MAGA. Does the MAGA and the conservative movement mesh? What do you think happens post Donald Trump?
8: Yeah, I mean, for our group specifically, I've told the board, and we've had conversations, especially with people in the group, that in Chicago, the conservative movement is a spectrum. It's a large spectrum because of where we live. And I like to say that we are from moderates to conservatives. And I think that that's also kind of an idea that we're trying to build here, that, we're not just young Republicans. Like, you can be a moderate and have the same beliefs as us and still be in our group. And I think that that's kind of what we have to focus on after Donald Trump, making sure that we're engaging with the entire spectrum of what it means to be a Republican.
0: Talk about the growth you've seen, right? Because, when you're talking about a moderate, or you even say the word conservative, you're not talking about far-right zealots. You're talking about people that believe in common sense principles, and that a man is a man and a woman is a woman, and yeah. And that's the way it goes, and that men should not be allowed in women's sports. I don't find that to be a radical agenda. I find that to be common sense. But here we are in this day and age where that's not necessarily true anymore.
8: Right, and I think that you hit the nail on the head. I think that a lot of people who claim to be moderates are actually more Republican and conservative. They just don't want to claim that because of Trump, which is fine right now, but the growth that we've seen, when I took over, I think we had 39 members, and we've been trying to target to that entire audience, and now we're pushing 300 members. Wow. And every event we have, around 100 to 150 people come to them. And a lot of them are new. Like, we have new people attend every month, which is great. But that was a big push for us. We didn't want to just target the MAGA, because that's not going to be successful, unfortunately. We wanted to target everyone that has the same common sense beliefs as us. And I really do feel like that's why we've had so much growth.
0: When you look at this movement within Chicago, within Illinois, and I know you speak internationally, I know you do, and you take the message of Chicago out there, because it is a big city, right? And Illinois is a big state. What do you find internationally that people think about not only us as a state and as a city, but as conservatives? Do they think we're all nuts because we're trying to make change in a state that has been this way forever?
8: Yes. To put it shortly, yes. I do think that Illinois and Chicago definitely still has the reputation of, I can't believe you live there. It's so expensive and so unsafe. And then, how are you a conservative there? It's so blue. And then I tell them, well, actually, go look at the maps. There's only two or three spots in Chicago that are blue, and the rest is very, very red. And when I travel internationally, I do talk to a lot of very right-leaning governments in Germany and Austria, and they're kind of having to do the same thing that we're doing. You know, they're fighting really, really hard to get that red base in a very blue, very, very blue cities, you know, especially in Vienna and such. So we can kind of connect on that. But yeah, that's definitely how people still view us. They're like, you're crazy. And I'm like, yeah, but you know, we're kind of being successful right now, so you can call us crazy.
0: People reach out to your organization. I know that, and I don't know why this is. I think this has a lot to do with Nick Gale. But at least for our radio station, our audience has become much younger than some of the other radio stations, you know, in town as far as listenerships. How do people get involved with your organizations?
8: Yeah, so you can go on our website. It's chicagoyrs.com. And our membership is on there. It's different tiers of membership, but the basic one is $50, and then that helps cover like events and stuff. But other than that, that's pretty much it. We really want as many young Republicans as we possibly can in the city. One of my good friends, he's the president of the New York Club, and they have, you know, I think 2,500 members, and we want to be like that. You know, we want to be a group in Chicago where people that are coming here are seeing us, they're seeing how big we are. And then we want to keep that momentum forward. So,
0: you know, the funny thing is, you mentioned New York, and I hate to interrupt you there, but the thing is New York is much like Chicago. Once you get outside of New York and you get into the other, you know, Albany's or Buffalo's, New York is not necessarily a blue state anymore. It's more conservative. And the only way you change that is, and I know that these districts are set up to keep us perpetually blue, but sooner or later there will become a change because actually there's no more room in Texas. That's probably why you had to leave, right? I don't know why you came here, but you did. God bless you. But the same thing in Florida. You know, there's no more room. Ashley, it's good to talk to you. We will send people out to your organization. We'll put it on our socials as well. You keep fighting the fight because sooner or later, common sense has to prevail.
8: Awesome. Yeah, no, thank you guys so much. This is amazing. And I love that radio's coming back.
0: Radio never went anywhere, young lady.
8: I know. I did radio in college, so this was really awesome, and I love that you guys are still prevailing. After
0: you know what? You were smart to only do it in college, because doing it for a living, boy, I tell you, appreciate you. You're welcome here anytime. You got something to say, you can say it, okay?
8: Awesome. Thank you. Have such a great week, guys.
0: You too. Ashley Dalton. Gosh, it's nice to talk to somebody positive for a change. Yeah. Nick, you bring me down, and then I hear that voice, and all of a sudden I'm given purpose.
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0: I guess you would call him a media mogul. You'd call him a billionaire, right?
9: Sure.
0: Ted Turner. You know, Montana Ted, this guy owned more land in Montana than I think anybody did, right? I think he had the flying Ted Ranch, but it was just huge. And this guy raised all sorts of, remember, he was the guy that was a big bison guy. So he did that, and he was really kind of led the way in, sustainable farming and things like that. considered a staunch liberal. Now, to the last texter that wanted to reach out to me about Chris Plant and Nick, I'm surprised you didn't get crazy because I know you have a tight relationship with Chris.
9: I like Chris. I think he's funny.
0: He's considered a staunch liberal, a philanthropist, often aligning with left-of-center causes.
9: Mm-hmm.
0: Boy, Jane Fonda, and I am no fan of hers either. Sorry to our previous texter. But she said that, boy, he swept into my life like a cowboy. Told me that he needed me, and nobody ever told me they needed me. That's because we don't need you, Jane. But he brought us CNN. Remember when CNN was good?
9: Yes.
0: Remember when a couple of those two, three Gulf Wars and the Iraq Wars came out? You had the Scud Stud,
9: mm-hmm.
0: and Wolf Blitzer back in the day. It was a good network.
9: When it first started,
0: yeah,
9: it was good.
0: But more than anything, this guy owned the Atlanta Braves.
9: Yep.
0: And I want you to tell me at 312-477-8900 if you think this could go over in this day and age. And I ask this because Nick and I are going up to the old ball yard today.
9: Mm-hmm.
0: And so Ted Turner's Atlanta Braves had a college night. And oddly enough, they were playing the Cubs. So it's college night, Braves-Cubs, Friday, May 20th, Fulton County Stadium. College night, all students admitted at child's prices. So field level, you got in for $3.
9: Wow.
0: Upper level was $1.50. General admission was 50 cents. Post-game fun included a Miller beer party. A band.
9: Yeah.
0: Bring your friends and your T-shirts and have a great time. Now, why would you bring your T-shirts to the game, Nick? Because after all of this, Ted's Atlanta Braves put on a wet T-shirt contest.
10: Apparently, the prize was $500, and you got to kiss Ted Turner.
0: On college night!
10: You know, honestly, Ted Turner did more for the Atlanta Braves than the Atlanta Braves did for the Atlanta Braves. He really did.
0: But, you know, that's why they were one of America's teams.
10: Yeah, I mean, because you pushed them everywhere.
0: Yeah, you could watch the Atlanta. It was either the Atlanta Braves or the Chicago Cubs because they were on super stations, right?
9: Right.
0: You know, back before you had to pay to watch all your favorite sports teams.
10: Ted Turner wanted to make sure that a kid in Montana could watch the Atlanta Braves, and MLB wanted to make sure that a kid in Atlanta could not watch the Braves.
0: Boy, Ronnie, I got to tell you, that one over there with their T-shirt on, that's wet. Boy, oh boy, Pat,
11: where's my toupee? It's on fire.
0: That's somebody's daughter. I don't like this activity.
11: I've still got one good leg.
0: Hey.
10: That doesn't sound like John Howell.
9: Hey, can we copy and paste this for the Ray Ray 250 party?
0: Post-show party?
9: Yeah, the post-race party?
10: It's not going to be 50 cents.
9: Can we have a wet T-shirt contest? And a beer party?
0: Nobody wants to see you in a T-shirt.
10: I bet he's got a real nice farmer's tan.
0: Let's leave Max out of this. When was this? I mean,
10: 1977.
0: So 77.
10: Yeah. He was the last owner to also manage his own team.
0: I mean, who came up with this promotion? Steve Dahl? I mean... This is when America was strong, right?
9: Right.
0: I didn't tell you what the Bolingbrook connection was to Ted Turner.
9: Oh, okay.
0: Ted's Montana Grill is in Bolingbrook. I don't know if they're giving away bison today and honor him, but it used to be in Naperville, and it's actually a very good place to eat. Hey, you know what time it is, Nick? Looking at the clock on the wall, and I know this is going to be interesting and amazing to you. We'll see if you're ready for it. It's time for Buy, Sell, or Hold. Okay, so we're probably about a year into the buy-seller-hold bit. It's not true or false. It's whether or not you buy, you sell, or you hold. Every one of these stories is true. Here he is, the newsman.
11: Little Nicky and Nicky Gale.
9: Wish you could control the weather sometimes, couldn't you? Well, in Paris, France, there's a man who apparently does. And he did it all so he'd make some money.
0: He did it with a jet. He was seeding the clouds. They're doing it again.
9: I'm not so sure that's what happened in this case.
0: Okay, sorry.
9: So these poly markets, you know, there's betting platforms. You can bet on anything.
0: Yeah.
9: Virtually. Well, you can bet on the weather in France, apparently. And one man took advantage of this and went around and tampered with the weather sensors across Paris, France.
0: It could be 74 today, I guarantee it.
9: For some cases, they're saying, you know, he set this set the thing to say it was 64 degrees outside, and then it was, you know, winter and at night and stuff like that.
0: Remember when you were a kid, you wanted to stay home, so you'd run the thermometer underneath the hot water?
9: Yeah.
0: Well, I was going to say, what, only me?
9: On April 6th and 15th, there had been a curious development at one of the sites. A user going by the nickname XX25XX had placed a bet on the temperature in Paris rising above 66 degrees. Now, while that could certainly happen, it had been unusually cool there, I guess. And there was a spike at 9:30 p.m. at night after the sun had already set. He placed a $120 bet, which paid out 20 times that. So he made $20,000.
0: Not a bad gig.
9: He eventually was caught.
0: I'm buying that, and I tell you what, I'm betting the Poly Market today that Nick goes 9 for 9 at Wrigley. That's ooh, 9 beers, 9 hot dogs, 9 innings.
10: 9 DUIs.
0: Oh, no, public transportation.
9: Yeah, that's right. Yeah. Yeah.
10: 9 rides on the red line.
9: Bit of an animal story here, Uncle Ray.
0: Animal stories? Tell me what you got there, little Mickey.
9: An 8-year-old boy was injured Sunday after being attacked by a beaver at a park in New Jersey. That's always the beavers. The incident happened around...
0: Nice story.
9: Incident happened around 6 p.m. last week on, what was this, Saturday? Police say the child was fishing from the shoreline when a beaver came out of the water and charged at him.
0: Yeah, they're having their young right now. You're in that beaver area. There's nothing worse than an angry beaver.
9: You're telling me. The boy tried to run away but tripped. The animal bit him in the upper thigh before continuing the attack.
0: Family. You know, if you stop and think about the amount of trouble that the beaver has created in this world.
9: They're expensive, too. A family acquaintance was nearby and stepped in to help, hitting and kicking the beaver several times until it retreated.
0: Take it easy on the beaver.
9: Officials. He was. Last night, officials say the animal circled the area after the attack. Kid was taken to the hospital. Of course, had to get some shots in the stomach because of
10: filthy rabies. Beaver.
0: Yeah.
9: Got to keep that. Yeah.
10: Clean your beaver.
0: I'm going to hold that.
10: You're going to hold on the beaver?
0: Did you say looking?
9: And let's go swim with the dolphins for a moment, shall we? Researchers have figured out. We know that dolphins are one of the most intelligent mammals, right?
10: Right next to beavers.
9: In the animal kingdom. It appears that they've...
0: The dolphins are on strike, aren't they?
9: No. No, okay. No. Not these dolphins. They're high.
0: All right.
10: Oh, like Ricky Williams.
0: What did they do? Did they get it? Were they at that school where the junior high kids got the THC gummies?
9: Not just gummies. I guess puffer fish could be a little gummy.
10: Okay. Oh,
9: puffer
10: yeah.
9: Puffer fish I've are toxic.
0: This, yeah.
9: Well, these young scamps
0: mammal get a stories?
9: Hold of a puffer fish and, for lack of a better word, gummit, you know, they're gumming it, and then they're passing it off to each other. And so this is getting the dolphins high.
10: Now pass me that puffer fish. Don't Bogart that fish.
9: After chewing the puffer gently and passing it round.
0: It's like a gum job.
9: They begin acting most peculiarly. Whatever.
10: An enemy.
9: Hanging around with their noses. Get this, Tom. Tom, you should be able to relate to this.
10: Yeah?
9: These guys, they hang around with their noses at the surface of the water.
0: He's been waiting around since 6 to relate to something.
9: They're fascinated by their own reflection.
10: Oh.
0: Just like Tom.
9: Well, I imagine when Tom, you know, overindulges.
10: Oh, yeah, man.
9: Man, look at my crazy hair.
0: Okay, I'm going to buy that. Can we end the bit?
9: Yeah.
0: Thank you. Coming up next, we've got...
10: Is that George C. Scott?
0: Michael's like, Michael's just like, you know what? I remember when Don and Roma were here, and this was a good radio station.
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0: Good morning, Senator Ron Johnson. It's Ray and Nick. Where do you think we stand in the midterms? 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
7: A Wisconsin judge has resigned in the wake of her conviction in an obstruction case involving an immigrant, the Associated Press reported. 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
3: Temperatures will trend cooler into Monday before rebounding on Tuesday. For the Sunday, clear early, then windy this afternoon with increasing clouds and a high of 61. Tonight, a cloudy sky with a low in the mid-40s. Clearing will follow on Monday with a high of 54, and then some scattered thunderstorms Tuesday with a high of 76. From the Weather Channel, I'm Jeff Marr, WLS AM 890, with another update in 30 minutes.
18: Passengers begin deboarding. I'm Deborah Valentine, Fox News. The first group of passengers aboard a hantavirus-stricken cruise ship, which has docked off the coast of Spain, have begun departing the ship following examinations. Fox's Chanley Painter has the latest.
19: The hantavirus-plagued MV Hondius has arrived in the Canary Islands. The World Health Organization is reassuring people on the Spanish island that there is no risk to the public. There are currently some 140 passengers and crew on board the ship where three people died earlier. They will now disembark in groups by nationality, then go straight to the airport for flights to their home country. 17 Americans on the ship will be flown to Nebraska, where they'll be monitored by a CDC team.
18: Three passengers died from the virus. 30 to 40 people who left the cruise ship April 24th from 12 countries are now being monitored. Six of those persons are in the U.S. Tensions remain high in the Strait of Hormuz as allies send support to the region. Fox's Alex Hogan has details from the White House.
12: U.S. Central Command says American forces have redirected 58 commercial vessels and disabled four since April 13th. CENTCOM also releasing footage of the U.S. military striking and disabling two Iranian oil tankers trying to breach the American blockade. One senior British official tells Fox the HMS Dragon Type 45 destroyer now is in the Gulf to protect ships in the waterway. The U.K.'s Ministry of Defense today explains that the ship will support efforts to clear mines and again protect ships. Britain and France have talked about this multinational coalition that they're going to try to create to protect ships in the waterway after the conflict wraps up.
18: Iran claims it's in no hurry to consider the latest U.S. peace proposal and has no deadline for responding to it. 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
22: Hello and welcome once again to Healthline. I'm glad you could join us today. Now, there's some startling information. Years ago, the EPA conducted a study, and listen to this. They sampled tens of thousands of people checking for impurities in their tissue. Do you know what they found? Virtually every single person was contaminated with pesticides, terpenes, solvents, and chemicals. So it's a pervasive issue. Bottom line, it's a toxic world we're living in. The big question is, what are you going to do about it? Well, stay tuned. Dr. Levin has some nutritional insights you're going to want to hear. All right, let me introduce Dr. Neil Levin. Dr. Levin is a wellness consultant. He's a chiropractor, a nutritionist, a longtime product formulator and spokesperson for Purity Products. Dr. Levin, welcome back to the program.
23: Oh, it's great to be here with you today.
22: Hey, you know, I just mentioned it's a toxic world we're living in. The environment is absolutely polluted. And I got to tell you, I'm still shocked by what you sent me. This EPA bat tissue survey that basically shows that we're all contaminated by plastics and solvents, virtually 100% of us in our tissue. It's downright scary stuff, right?
23: Oh, absolutely. This is a scary subject. And as you mentioned, that EPA fat tissue survey, that was done on 33,000 U.S. residents. They found terpenes, plastics, chemicals, solvents in 100% of the samples. So basically, we're all contaminated. Then the Environmental Working Group back in 2006 found that tap water in 42 states is contaminated by more than 140 unregulated chemicals. This is the craziest thing of all. They do studies of umbilical cord blood. They find dozens of chemicals in umbilical cord blood. So, I mean, what are we going to do about this? What are we going to do about this toxic environment to cleanse and detoxify our systems on a daily basis? That's the question.
22: So how do we do that?
23: Well, that's where this next generation organic juice cleanse with our special liver support blend comes in handy, because it has over 30 different superfoods. They nourish all the cells and tissues of your body. You get the vitamins, the minerals, the phytonutrients that we miss when we don't get that 7 to 9 servings a day recommended by the FDA, the USDA of fruits and vegetables. On top of that, because it's USDA certified organic, we're not getting any of the pesticides or herbicides, just all that pure organic produce that supports all our tissues. But on top of that, goes to work supporting the liver in its job of cleansing and detoxifying the system. So you get that cleansing every single day with OJC. On top of that, best news of all today, we're giving away a free bottle of OJC to everybody in the listening audience.
22: 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In fact, the organic juice cleanse is one of the hottest products Purity's launched probably in the last 10 years. 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
23: Oh, yeah, absolutely. 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You feel revitalized, rejuvenated. You feel energy, and it doesn't take long. If you're the kind of person that's just getting very few or no fruits and vegetables every day, you're probably going to notice the difference the very first day you use it.
22: All right. Now, Dr. Levin, it's a toxic world out there, but when it comes to consuming lots of fruits and vegetables to help the body cleanse, to feel healthy, you say don't exacerbate the problem by using fruits and vegetables with pesticides and herbicides. Now, the Organic Juice Cleanse clearly helps in that department, right? I mean, I'm looking at the label. I see organic broccoli, spinach, parsley, barley grass, wheatgrass, raspberries, strawberries, all organic. I mean, this stuff sounds, first of all, delicious and super healthy.
23: Oh, right. I mean, juicing, let's face it, it's a great idea, but I don't like using commercial produce that's laden with pesticides, herbicides, and fungicides. I mean, I want to concentrate up the vitamins, the minerals, the antioxidants, the phytonutrients, but I certainly don't want to concentrate the pesticides, right? And that's why I love this Organic Juice Cleanse, because it's organic juicing without the mess, without the hassle. It tastes great. We're getting the phytonutrients, the antioxidants, the vitamins and minerals from 30 organic superfoods, fruits, vegetables, berries. 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We're talking cruciferous vegetables, deep dark greens, blueberries, strawberries, apples. 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You simply add water, shake it up in the free shaker cup we're going to give you today, drink it down, it tastes delicious, and then it goes to work helping you.
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23: Well, first of all, we beefed up the scoop size. It's 37% bigger. So now you're getting more of the energy boosting, revitalizing, cleansing superfoods in every scoop. We added 67% more fiber for improved digestion, elimination, for cleansing and detoxifying. It has the blueberries, the strawberries. We added broccoli, milk thistle to help the liver cleanse and detoxify the system. There's carrots for the eyes, green tea for energy and metabolism, cranberries for the urinary tract. I added acai berry. I added kale, and I've just scratched the surface here. All of these fruits and vegetables and berries specifically chosen for the incredible benefits that they give. You're going to feel better with OJC. You're going to notice it rapidly, especially if you don't get enough fruits and vegetables. And again, everybody in the listening audience today gets a free bottle of Organic Juice Cleanse plus a free shaker cup to help you mix it up into a delicious green smoothie.
22: Now, talk to us about some of the advantages of using OJC versus a regular juicer in terms of the carbs, the sugar, the fiber, and why OJC not only saves time, but it also saves you a lot of money.
23: Right. You know, I was using a juicer for years, and you know what bothered me the most? The cleanup, the mess, the hassle. It takes forever. You've done it before. You know what it's like. cleaning the produce, cleaning the machine afterwards, it's minimum of 20 minutes. And, you know, if you're juicing, let's say, bananas and grapes, that's going to taste good. But go start juicing the parsley, the celery, the kale, the broccoli, the spinach. It's going to be hard to get that down.
1: Right.
23: How about the sheer cost of juicing?
1: Sure.
23: First, you got to go out and spend hundreds on a juicer. And then if you're going to go organic and if you're going to juice, I highly recommend that. You know, expect to spend $80-$90 a week on juicing.
1: That's crazy. And another problem with the juicers is you end up throwing away all the fiber and you're concentrating the sugar. That's not good.
23: Oh, no, no, exactly. And that's one of the dirty little secrets of juicers, you know, the fact that you're throwing away the fiber, and so therefore you're concentrating the sugar. I was in the health food store the other day. I grabbed a bottle of blueberry juice, 110 calories, 26 grams of sugar.
1: Wow.
23: In one serving. I grabbed a popular pomegranate juice, 150 calories and 31 grams of sugar per serving. That's crazy. And that's because they're removing the fiber in the process that they use. They're concentrating the sugar. What we do is the exact opposite. We're dehydrating the grains at low temperatures. We're maintaining all the goodness. The fiber is there, the phytonutrients, the antioxidants, the vitamins, the minerals, the plant enzymes, it's all there. One serving of Purity's Organic Juice Cleanser is only 45 calories, and that's because all the fiber is still there. Remember, this is made from real organic produce. All we're doing is removing the water at low temperatures, locking in all the goodness. You can taste it. You can taste the organic fruits and vegetables, the berries. You just add water, shake it up in the free shaker cup, get it into your system, and it goes to work helping you.
1: All right, what about the science behind these certified organic superfruits and vegetables found in the organic juice cleanse? What does the science say about getting 7 to 9 servings of fruits and greens per day? How important is that to consume those on a regular basis? And what percentage of us really get enough?
23: I look at my patient base, I would say maybe it's 1 out of 20 that gets 7 to 9. Maybe I'm wrong. Maybe it's 1 out of 50. I rarely see it. And the problem with that is that the science is crystal clear. The studies by the thousands are done and the results are in. Bottom line, if you eat more fruits and vegetables, hopefully 7 to 9 servings a day, you're going to support your focus, your concentration, definitely your energy. Your skin will look better. Helps the eyes, the brain, digestion, elimination. It's going to support your liver in its job of cleansing and detoxifying your system. Also, fruits and vegetables, they're powerfully antioxidant. Plus, they alkalize the body. That's so important. We're all too acid, and that causes leaching of calcium from the bone. So by alkalizing the body, you support your bone health. Listen, if you're a 50-pluser like me, and you've noticed that maybe your energy isn't the same, if this sounds a little bit familiar to you, and you're not getting 7 to 9 servings of fruits and veggies a day, this is one of the main reasons you're feeling this way. And that's where OJC comes in. This is your shortcut. This is the easy way to get those plant vitamins and minerals, the phytonutrients from 30 different superfoods into your system every single day. We're talking blueberries, strawberries, kale, spinach, parsley, acai berry. I mean, no one's getting this stuff, right? I mean, no one's getting this.
1: Right.
23: And when you start to add it into your system every day, you flat out feel better. It's a difference you're going to notice, especially if you're one of those people that aren't getting enough fruits and vegetables.
1: 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Plus, you get the free shaker cup for free as well. And on top of that, you demanded this for the first 1,000 callers. Purity's also giving away a free bottle of your awesome B12 energy melts. Now, that's a pretty great offer today. Why are you doing all this?
23: Right. Well, you know, the first thing that my patients say to me when they start using the organic juice cleanse is, Doc, I feel so much better. Doc, I have more energy. So when I think about OJC, I think about energy. And the very next thing that comes to mind when I think about energy is B12, right? I mean, you probably have known people that have gone to the doctor for shots to get B12, and they do it for their energy.
1: Right.
23: So just remember.
1: My grandfather did that.
23: Absolutely. It's common. So people that are low on energy, they go, they get that B12, they feel better. And that's what the B12 energy melts are all about. So if you're in your 60s, 70s, 80s, you naturally can't absorb the B12 as well as you used to. And if you're low on B12 and you suck on these B12 energy melts, they naturally boost your B12 levels, which boosts your energy. It's a difference you will feel. B12 helps make red blood cells. They carry oxygen to your tissues and you feel better. Plus, there's biotin in there, which supports the hair, skin, and nails. So this is a great offer. You get your B12 energy melts, you get your organic juice cleanse. 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Now, there's one catch. 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But you have to be one of the first 1,000 callers to get the B12 energy melts. 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
2: 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One last time, slowly, 1-800-628-1891. All right, we're back with Dr. Neil Levin. Okay, we talked earlier about this toxic world in which we live. You sent me this list called The Dirty Dozen. Now, this is not the list of actors in that war movie from 50 years ago. This is a list of the 12 most contaminated fruits and vegetables. And let me tell you something. Unfortunately, several of these are in my kitchen right now as we speak. So what can we do about this?
3: I'm thinking about that old war movie with Telly Savalas and Charles Bronson.
2: Sure.
3: It was kind of a scary movie there. But yeah, you're right. I mean, this list is scarier because we're eating these fruits and vegetables on a regular basis. So I'm going to read it right now. This is called the Dirty Dozen List. These are the dirtiest fruits and vegetables in terms of pesticide residues in America. So listen carefully because a lot of these are in your kitchen right now. So we have apples, strawberries, grapes, celery, peaches, spinach, sweet bell peppers, imported nectarines, cucumbers, cherry tomatoes, imported snap peas, and potatoes. Now get this. Every sample of imported nectarines and 99% of the apples tested positive for pesticide residues. The average potato had more pesticides by weight than any other food. A single grape sample had 15 different pesticide residues on it, and samples of celery, cherry tomatoes, imported snap peas, and strawberries each had 13 different pesticide residues on them each. Now, I don't want to scare you away from eating more fruits and vegetables. In fact, quite the opposite is true. I've been talking for years now. I've been promoting eating more fruits and vegetables. But the point is, it's so nice that with OJC, the Organic Juice Cleanse, you're getting 30 different organic superfoods. You're getting the cruciferous vegetables, the berries, all the superfoods, and you're getting them organically, the way nature intended, and you're leaving behind what you don't want because it doesn't have any of the pesticides, herbicides, or fungicides.
2: Now, Dr. Levin, we're talking today about Purity's brand new organic juice cleanse, the Berry Surprise Edition. 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
3: I like the way you put that. And, you know, let's face it, most of my patients aren't getting nearly enough fiber. 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We're talking about cleansing here. 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But on top of that, fiber promotes healthy cholesterol levels, triglycerides, blood sugar. Pat, it promotes a healthy body weight. 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So many people, when they start adding fiber to their diet, they actually drop a few pounds. 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It promotes digestion. 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You eat the food, you extract the nutrients, and then you want to get the waste out of your system rapidly. 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

0: 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Now, Doc, let's break this down. I'm looking at the list of ingredients here, and it sounds amazing. I mean, you've got the organic blueberries, you've got the strawberries, the cranberries, the red raspberries, you've added organic broccoli, spinach, kale, parsley, wheatgrass, oatgrass, green tea, acai berry, apples, beets. I mean, you even added a liver support blend, plus a full 5 grams of fiber. This is quite a list, and it's all organic, right?
1: Oh, yeah. I mean, this is an amazing compilation of nutrients, all carefully chosen for the specific benefits that they deliver. We're talking carrots for the eyes, beets, black currants, digestive enzymes for digestion. I added spirulina and chlorella, those blue-green algaes that are super healthy for us. ARP Magazine ranks spirulina as the number one superfood for extending your lifespan, and chlorella supports the liver in heavy metal detoxification. I added flaxseed, important for a man's prostate, good source of omega-3s. Parsley is a great one. It's full of chlorophyll. It's great for the heart and the arteries, but also it fights bad breath. A new one that's new on the list, Sassandra berry, great for energy, powerfully antioxidant, and it's great for sharp focus and concentration. That Sassandra berry is amazing stuff. So the list goes on, and all of them were specifically and carefully chosen. They're all organic. And when you get these superfoods, these organic superfoods into your system every day, it's not subtle, folks. You notice a big difference, especially those of you who get very few fruits and vegetables. You're going to notice a difference the very first day you use it.
0: Now, Dr. Levin, funny thing, a friend of mine wanted to do a juice cleanse and spent probably close to $200 buying one of those in the store with a handful of fresh pressed juices. And I mean, it's a fortune just for a 3-day cleanse. And what do you do after that? Talk about this, and how often do you want people taking OJC, the organic juice cleanse?
1: Right. I've seen those online, $200 for a 3-day cleanse. I mean, what the heck are you going to do after that? You do a cleanse once a year or twice a year, and then that's it? I mean, do you breathe in chemicals once or twice a year or every day?
0: Every day.
1: Do you eat foods that have pesticides or herbicides and contaminants once or twice a year or every day?
0: Every day,
1: right? So cleansing and detoxifying isn't something you do once or twice a year. I mean, like, right. Would you shower once or twice a year?
0: I got a better one. Would you vacuum your house once a year?
1: Exactly. So the bottom line is, we want to think about getting this junk, this toxic junk, out of our systems on a regular basis. Now, the first way you do that is making sure you have enough fiber, because that's how you flush out the GI tract. You want to eat the food, extract the nutrients, and rush the waste out of your system rapidly. That's why we have a full 5 grams of fiber in the organic juice cleanse. But secondly, the liver support blend, the broccoli, the milk thistle, and all the superfoods, the phytonutrients, the berries, they go to work helping the liver to cleanse and detoxify the system. And they do it every single day, because you come in contact with toxins every single day. This is a soft, gentle, supporting cleanse. It's not a harsh cleanse like that 3-day cleanse your friend did, right? So how often do you use OJC? You use OJC every single day, because this is a supplement. It fortifies the body. It adds those superfoods, the antioxidants, the phytonutrients, the vitamins and minerals from these super healthy foods. And at the same time, it supports your liver in its job to cleanse and detoxify your system.
0: All right. 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And on top of that, for the first 1,000 callers from today's show, you're going to get a bottle of your awesome B12 energy melts. That's incredible. But Dr. Levin, if there was one thing you wanted our listeners to take away from today's show, what would it be?
1: Well, I guess bottom line, I mean, my patients, I'm sure our listeners, they're just not getting enough fruits and vegetables on a regular basis. I mean, the FDA, the National Cancer Institute, the American Heart Association, they want us getting 7 to 9 servings of fruits and vegetables a day. No one's doing that. And yeah, juicing This is a popular option, and it works great, but let's face it, it's messy. It's a huge hassle. It takes forever. Plus, the cost of going out and shopping and buying all that produce, sure. It gets really expensive. And that's what I love about the organic juice cleanse. This is your shortcut. This is juicing made simple. It's the easy way to get these 30 different superfoods we've been discussing here today into your system every single day. 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You notice you feel better. You feel supercharged. You feel sharper. And this is going to happen to pretty much everybody out there that tries OJC. 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You're going to like it. Many of my patients tell me they crave it. 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You pop one on your tongue. It dissolves. 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
2: Hello and welcome to another edition of Discoveries in Health. I'm your host, Chris McKay, and I'm really glad you're with me today because today we're going to be talking about an issue that affects each and every one of us, and that's stress. And believe it or not, whether it's job stress, financial stress, family stress, or even the little things that we're told not to stress about, any form of stress takes a serious physical toll on your body. But don't worry, because there is something you can do about your stress. And joining me today on the phone is Dr. Michael Pincus. And Dr. Pincus is going to talk about stress and give us some great information on things that we can do to reduce or even eliminate the negative effects that daily stress has on our bodies. For those of you that may not know Dr. Pincus, he is a nationally recognized authority on natural and alternative health. He's worked with top Hollywood celebrities, professional and Olympic athletes, and he continues to be involved in the latest research into today's top health concerns. And Dr. Pincus, thanks so much for being with us today.
3: Thanks, Chris. Great to be with you.
2: So let's get right into this whole stress issue. You know, stress is such a normal part of our daily routine these days, but why should we all be concerned about it? And more specifically, what's going on in our bodies? And what are the warning signs that we should be looking for?
3: Well, you know, there's two ways to look at stress. One is what we call mental stress.
2: Uh-huh.
3: And the other is how stress affects your body. As a doctor, I'm more interested in how it affects your body.
2: Sure.
3: So the way stress affects the body is this. When a person's under stress, the body transposes the stress into tension.
2: Okay.
3: And your muscles end up contracting, and everyone feels that in their upper back and neck. You feel the tightness.
2: Right.
3: As a doctor, I'm more concerned about the muscles that you don't feel, such as the muscles in the arteries.
2: Oh, okay.
3: That tighten up. And the muscles, the heart is a giant muscle.
2: Oh, right.
3: And the muscles in and around your digestive tract.
2: Mm-hmm. Mm-hmm.
3: Because these are the things that are resulting in heart disease, digestive difficulties. And I want to talk a little bit in your show today about nutrition, because there are two nutrients that completely handle the body in terms of stress.
2: Okay.
3: Now, according to the research that I've been involved with, it's as simple as calcium and magnesium.
2: Calcium and magnesium.
3: Right.
2: Okay.
4: When you're deficient in calcium and magnesium, a lot of things can happen. Calcium, magnesium, for example, is needed in order to go to sleep at night. And how many people do you know they just don't sleep well? You wake up tired, your body hurts more. Pretty soon it starts to wear you down, and pretty soon you get sick and you have a condition. If people are suffering from pain and osteoporosis and fibromyalgia and cramps in their legs and weird illnesses, so there's something wrong with this picture. And it has to do with not how much calcium someone's taking in their diet or how many calcium supplements or how many antacids you chew. It has to do with simple absorption. Is that calcium getting absorbed into your body?
2: With calcium being something to deal with stress, isn't calcium for building bones?
3: Well, yes, okay.
2: Yeah.
3: And it does build your teeth. But you see, 1% of the calcium actually circulates in your blood.
4: So when that 1% starts to drop, it could affect your heart, your brain, your kidneys, your organs, and your body shuts down, actually dies.
2: Wow.
3: And so 1% of the calcium always has to be in your system. And there's two sources of calcium. One is in the diet.
2: Yeah.
3: And two is from the bones themselves.
2: The body will absorb it back from the bones if it needs it?
3: That's right.
2: I see.
3: And what you just discussed right now leads to one of the major causes of a condition that's affecting 25 million Americans right now, which is called osteoporosis.
2: Right.
3: Which is a weakening of the bone.
2: Now, and that's due to the body deriving the calcium from the bones instead of from nutrition.
3: Yep.
2: Okay.
3: And so what we have to do is we have to find a way to put calcium back in the diet. Now, you think that would be really easy.
2: Sure, just drink milk.
3: just drink milk or, you know, eat a lot of green leafy vegetables and that sort of thing. But first of all, people don't do that.
5: Right.
3: And second of all, the quality of the calcium that comes from our diet has been decreasing in the last 50 years.
5: Really?
3: Yeah, because things like pasteurization, foods are irradiated, the calcium is leached from the soils,
4: and people are taking medications that block it. So
3: the actual calcium is not being absorbed in the body.
5: Okay.
3: And then you see people taking Tums and calcium supplements. You know, they buy at the health food store or drugstore.
5: Right, right.
3: But these calciums don't absorb in the body.
5: That's interesting.
3: For a couple of reasons. One, when you take let's say an antacid that has the calcium in it, like a Tums. First of all, calcium does not absorb in the body unless it's in an acidic environment. But see, what happens when you take a Tum? It's an antacid.
5: Oh, okay.
3: So even if you're getting calcium in the antacid itself, it's not being absorbed.
5: I see, because it has to be in an acid environment for it to be absorbed.
3: Exactly.
5: Okay.
3: Now, we have a product called the CalMax formula.
4: My CalMax formula is natural.
3: And the difference is that
4: it's a powder. And what happens is you put in hot water and you mix it up and you drink it down. So it's in a liquid instead of a pill.
3: And it absorbs into your system.
5: Wow. So that solves that problem then.
3: Well, yeah, because when calcium and magnesium are in a liquid state, it absorbs 10 times better than in any other state.
5: Wow. That's great. Matter of fact, yes, I'm reading the can right now. It says a fast-absorbing calcium and magnesium beverage powder.
4: Well, it comes down to absorption. One of the ways to tell if you're not absorbing calcium is take a look at what drugs you're taking. Are you on high blood pressure medication? Do you need something for your kidneys? Are you on pain medications? Do you need sleeping pills? If the calcium and especially the magnesium is being absorbed, you're not going to suffer from all these things. My CalMax formula does absorb incredibly in the body. The thing is that when you take my CalMax formula, it's not like, well, will I feel better? I have thousands of people writing me and say, Dr. Pincus, I can't believe it. 30 minutes after I took the CalMax, the pain in my wrist went away, or I was able to sleep for the first time in years. I mean, this is really amazing.
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2: 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If you're just joining us, I've got Dr. Michael Pincus on the phone today, and we're talking about something that we're all too familiar with these days, and that's stress. And we're finding out about the damage that everyday stress can do to our bodies, the warning signs that we should be aware of, and what we can do to alleviate and even eliminate the effects of stress. And Dr. Pincus, you were talking earlier about calcium and magnesium and how we need these nutrients in our bodies to fight the effects of stress, and how your CalMax formula can help us in this battle against stress. I'd like to talk for a minute about how the magnesium factors in. I mean, I'm starting to understand about the calcium, but what does magnesium do?
3: Well, we're talking about stress, and we're talking about stress affects the body. And first of all, in order to function at all, your body needs magnesium. It's probably, of all the vitamins I could list, magnesium is probably the most important vitamin on the planet right now.
5: I've not heard a whole lot about magnesium. I mean, why is magnesium so important?
3: There's over 325 biochemical reactions that magnesium is involved with. It's almost like a hormone.
5: Wow.
3: And, for example, with low levels of magnesium, your heart won't beat.
5: Ooh.
3: Very important factor in life.
5: Yeah, right? Yeah, I would say so.
3: Yeah, in fact, let me just read a list of some of the conditions associated with magnesium deficiencies.
5: Okay.
3: You have attention deficit disorder, Alzheimer's, anxiety, asthma, autism, chronic fatigue syndrome, congestive heart disease, constipation, diabetes, fibromyalgia, high blood pressure, insomnia, migraine headaches, multiple sclerosis, muscle cramps, Parkinson's, osteoporosis. And the list just goes on and on and on.
5: And this is associated with a lack of magnesium in the body?
3: Simply a lack of magnesium.
5: Holy cow.
3: So it's nothing to really mess around with. Now what happens is this. You need the magnesium in your body in order for the calcium to be absorbed.
5: Oh, so it's a necessary thing in order to get the first component, which is calcium.
3: That's right. They work in combination with each other. Now, there's many more practical applications of this CalMax formula.
5: Mm-hmm.
3: First of all, like I said, you drink it, so it gets into your system.
5: Okay.
3: And one of the first things we use it for in our clinic is for people who are under a lot of stress and they can't sleep well at night. It works better than anything I've ever seen for people that have trouble sleeping.
5: Really?
3: Because it relaxes your body, and you actually feel the relaxation after you drink a cup of the CalMax formula.
5: Hmm. Interesting.
3: Now, the other thing that it's really, really good for are people who are in pain.
5: Okay.
3: And I have a whole bunch of stories to tell you and case studies of people actually taking the CalMax formula and getting rid of pain. And this is including arthritic-type pain, fibromyalgia, which is a form of arthritis, back pain, muscle spasms, migraine headaches. There's a whole category of areas I'd like to discuss with you.
5: Wow, that's fantastic. Some of those things that you've named seem to be age-related or things that we experience as we grow older. Is there a link there?
3: Yeah, there's a vicious circle that I'd like to discuss. What happens is that when a person has a magnesium deficiency, specifically mm-hmm. magnesium, they don't absorb their foods well. And so they go into what we call malabsorption syndrome,
5: okay.
3: which millions and millions of Americans have. And it's not like you feel sick or, you know, this or that. You might be over time just starting to feel more tired and tired and tired.
5: Mm-hmm.
3: And that's just a real gradual overtime type of thing. And a lot of people justify that they're getting old and they just need more rest or whatever.
5: Right. That's what I would think.
3: Now, what happens is that when you get less absorption, you actually increase the deficiency in your system of magnesium.
5: Wow.
3: And that starts to take the calcium out of the bones. You start getting bone loss. You start getting muscle loss because it also reduces the muscle mass. And pretty soon, before you know it, you are feeling old.
5: Yeah.
3: And your body's actually starting to manifest it.
5: Wow. All due to a simple lack of these nutrients.
3: Calcium, magnesium. Now, let me tell you, and it is simple. The problem in being a doctor and a researcher is how do you get this into the system? The formula we have, the CalMax formula, is so fantastic because it's in a powder form. You take hot water and you put it in a cup, take a teaspoon of this powder and mix it in.
5: Yeah.
3: And you drink this cup down.
5: That's great. Well,
3: the absorption rate is really incredible because it actually goes right into your bloodstream.
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2: 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Well, if you're just joining us, I've got Dr. Michael Pincus on the phone today, and he's telling us about stress and how important it is to ensure that you've got the proper nutrients in your system, specifically calcium and magnesium, and how much of an impact that has on our overall health. So I guess one of the things that people should really be aware of is, because this isn't an instant thing that triggers you to say, oh, I'm sick, but you know, instead happens gradually over time, it's very possible that people might not even be aware that there is a deficiency of calcium and magnesium in their body.
3: Well, that's the thing, is that deficiencies are not like, a water main breaking where you have a real noticeable thing. Deficiencies
5: right.
3: are little drips, little leaks here and there. And so what we have is a cumulative effect where a person starts to go downhill just a little bit at a time.
5: Yeah.
3: To the point where they don't realize how bad they've actually gotten before it's too late.
5: Hmm. Dr. Pincus, you had mentioned insomnia. We talked about that a little bit. What about back pain?
3: Calcium, magnesium is excellent for back pain because the calcium goes into the muscles.
5: Mm-hmm.
3: The magnesium actually helps the transmitters in the nerve. And when you take this CalMax formula, many times it will calm your back pain.
5: Wow.
3: I know a couple years ago, I herniated a disc in my back.
5: Mm-hmm.
3: And I was trying everything, and I took out the CalMax formula. And I drank it, and I couldn't believe the difference. Within about a half hour, I was functional again.
5: Hmm.
3: Now, it wasn't completely gone, but I drank it over a 10-day period,
5: yeah.
3: And it completely alleviated the problem.
5: Now, what about heart disease?
3: Well, heart disease is something you have to watch out for, both dietarily and going down the genetic line.
5: Yeah.
3: And if anyone has any history of heart disease or you've even had bypass surgery, you should be on this CalMax formula. And I can't say that without enough emphasis, because it's something that will completely give you a new lease on life.
5: Isn't that amazing? We had talked about arthritis. What about joint pain?
3: Well, the arthritic joints really respond to this. And I recently gave a can of this to a lady who was suffering from fibromyalgia, where she was having pain in just about every joint in her body.
5: Mm-hmm.
3: It could be in her knee, it could be in her neck, it could be in her elbow. And I gave it to her 1 week, and I saw her the next week, and I swear, Chris, I did not recognize her.
5: Really?
3: Just as a lady that was 64 years old, and the first time I saw her, she looked like she was 84 years old, and the week later, She was bright. She had a beautiful smile. Her eyes were gleaming. And I honestly had to ask my wife who this lady was. And sure enough, she was the one who took a week of the formula, the CalMax formula. And she said she got a really good week of sleep for the first time in years.
5: Wow.
3: And that her pain was much better. And she ordered 3 more cans for me.
5: Wow.
3: And she was giving it out to her friends.
5: That's amazing.
3: And when I use this with the professional athletes, I'm a doctor for the U.S. Olympic team, and I had a number of athletes using this before their events so they could sleep well, and they'd wake up and their muscles were in real relaxed shape.
5: Wow. You really wouldn't think that such a small component of your normal diet can make such a profound impact over the way that you feel.
3: Well, see, what's happened, Chris, is that in the last 50 years, the American diet has greatly changed, and the nutrition has greatly changed.
5: Mm-hmm.
3: And add to that the medications. Many people are on blood pressure medications or anti-anxiety drugs or heart medications, and many of these things also block the absorption of calcium magnesium in the system.
5: Wow.
3: So the very drugs that are treating the conditions that your body is experiencing, because it's deficient in calcium magnesium, it's also blocking further absorption.
5: Isn't that something?
3: So it's really a rat race out there.
5: Yeah, it sounds like it's a vicious circle.
3: It sure is. And we're, you know, what are you going to do? So my formula is try the things that are simple first.
5: Yeah.
3: You have nothing to lose. This is not going to hurt you. Put it that way.
5: Yeah.
3: You have nothing to lose.
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2: 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If you just tuned in, we're talking with Dr. Michael Pincus about stress and the negative effects that everyday stress has on your body, whether it's job stress, financial stress, family stress, any form of stress takes a serious physical toll on your body. And Dr. Pincus, you were talking about how your CalMax formula can help us in this battle against stress. And I guess this is something everyone should be aware of, whether you're 24 or 94.
3: Well, I've used it for many, many years as a younger person, and now as I'm aging as well, I use this, and it definitely helps me sleep better.
5: Mm-hmm.
3: It helps control the stress of the workaday world, and many people will just be amazed how this actually works.
4: Because our formula has a chemical reaction that occurs before you actually ingest it.
5: Mm-hmm.
4: CalMax is pre-dissolved. It doesn't get lodged in your system. And so what happens is that when people drink the CalMax, It's like an infusion into your body. It's like, whoa, it's like decompressing. And so people who are in pain, they take the CalMax, the calcium magnesium gets into the muscles and it starts to relax it.
2: Dr. Pincus, you talked earlier about how stress affects your energy, and I'd like you to elaborate a little bit more on that subject, if you would. I mean, does stress really affect our energy levels?
4: Good question, because energy is like the biggest thing right now, like people, chronic fatigue syndrome, PMS, and fibromyalgia. It's like wiping people out. And that's the key to low energy, is a lot of it's caused by pain, feeling old, your joints don't move well. This kind of wipes you out. It drains your energy, and then you get tired, and you go to sleep. Guess what? You don't sleep. Now, I'm telling you, like, common scenarios due to a lack of calcium and magnesium in your system. When you have the CalMax, and the first thing that happens, you take it 20 minutes before you go to bed, you get a good night's sleep, and you wake up feeling refreshed, and your energy comes back.
2: Is CalMax safe? I mean, you're telling us how powerful CalMax is, and I'm just wondering if you can ever take too much or if it's safe to take if you're already on any supplements or medications.
4: CalMax has never, ever been shown to interact poorly with any medication. Okay, it's 100% natural, it's safe. And, you know, our formula doesn't contain sugar, which is in a lot of calcium products, wheat, soy, gluten, lactose, or anything that people are trying to avoid. CalMax doesn't have any of that. But you see, the point is that if you're a person who's a diabetic, you're on high blood pressure, you've had bypass surgery, guess what? You are deficient. You are deficient in the calcium and magnesium.
5: Dr. Pincus, unfortunately, we're about out of time. Any parting thoughts? I mean, who can really benefit from this?
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5: Yeah.
3: But if you're someone who's more of a senior citizen, or if you're someone who can't sleep well, or you're experiencing a lot of muscle cramps, a lot of aching in your body, this is an absolute. 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
9: We'll start off this Sunday with a clear sky before clouds moving this afternoon with some gusty winds out of the north at times and a high of 61. Tonight, cloudy with a low of 45, clearing tomorrow and cooler with a high of 54. Then a warmer Tuesday with scattered showers and thunderstorms and a high reaching 76. From the Weather Channel, I'm Jeff Marr, WLS AM 890, with another update in 30 minutes.
10: The next steps. I'm Paul Stevens, Fox News. That cruise ship connected to a hantavirus outbreak now arriving in Spain, where passengers are disembarking.
11: Some of the more than 100 passengers on board the hantavirus plagued Invihandias leaving the ship this morning. It arrived a few hours ago in the Canary Islands. The World Health Organization is reassuring people on the island that there's no risk to the public. And Spanish health officials say the passengers all remain asymptomatic. While none of the current passengers have tested positive for hantavirus, the outbreak did earlier kill three people on board and several others tested positive. The remaining passengers are now disembarking in groups by nationality, then go straight to the airport for flights to their home country. 17 Americans on the ship will be flown to Nebraska, where they'll be monitored by a CDC team.
10: And that's Fox's Chandley Painter. The cruise ship first set sail April 1 with the first death connected to the hantavirus reported on April the 11th. Tensions still high in the Strait of Hormuz as allies send support to the region.
12: U.S. Central Command says American forces have redirected 58 commercial vessels and disabled four since April 13th. CENTCOM also releasing footage of the U.S. military striking and disabling two Iranian oil tankers trying to breach the American blockade. One senior British official tells Fox the HMS Dragon Type 45 destroyer now is in the Gulf to protect ships in the waterway. The UK's Ministry of Defense today explains that the ship will support efforts to clear mines and, again, protect ships. Britain and France have talked about this multinational coalition that they're going to try to create to protect ships in the waterway after the conflict wraps up.
10: And that's Fox's Alex Hogan at the White House. Iran claiming it's in no hurry to consider the latest U.S. peace proposal and has no deadline for responding to it. 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
13: Eden's inbound 16 minutes in from Lake Cook. Outbound is 14. Kennedy inbound 21 minutes in from O'Hare. Outbound side 29. Eisenhower inbound in from Wolf Road, 20 minutes. Outbound side is 18. Stevenson inbound in from the Tri-State, 16 minutes. Outbound side is 29. It's solid. Ashland to Pulaski. Due to some new road work set up. And watch out for delays on the Dan Ryan inbound right into downtown. It's 14 minutes in from 95th. Outbound side is 12. From the WLS AM 890 Traffic Center, I'm Tom Gaines.
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15: 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I am your host, Steve Summers, and I've got to tell you, we have got a fascinating show for you today. Now, if you're like most people, you may have noticed that when you hit 50, you kind of hit the wall. You know, between your joints, the heart, the brain, your eyes, your energy, you name it. Now, when you hit 50, you have to pay attention to your health. We all know that. So whether you're 40 or 50 or say in your 60s or 70s or even older for that matter, our guest today says he's discovered something that you can unlock the key to feeling better at any age. This is exciting. What is it? What are we talking about? Why do you need to know about this? Well, stay tuned. Dr. Neil Levin is on the line here. Dr. Neil Levin is a chiropractor. He's a nutritionist. He's a longtime advisor for Purity Products. Welcome, Dr. Levin. So great to have you back on the show today. This is a big story, isn't it?
16: Oh, absolutely, Steve. And let's cut right to the chase here. That discovery you talked about at the top there, it's krill oil, because krill oil is simply amazing for us. It's great for the heart. heart, great for the joints, fantastic for the brain, for the eyes. I mean, I have people coming into my clinic every single day, and they want to feel better. I mean, they want to feel physically better, stronger. They want their joints to feel comfortable, but they want to stay mentally sharp. They want to keep that brain thinking like it did when they were younger. They want to protect themselves from coronary heart disease and maintain those flexible, healthy, youthful arteries for wonderful circulation. Hey, Steve, they want to boost their energy. And you know, why not? I mean, we deserve it. And that's what we're going to be talking about here today with this Krill Omega 50 Plus, which is the cutting edge combination, Steve, of krill oil, which is so fabulous for us. But we've infused the krill oil. Now, this is so important. We've infused the krill oil with the high omega-3 concentrated fish oil. You need to do that when you're dealing with krill, because krill just isn't high enough in omega-3. So many other important parameters and virtues, but you got to get that high omega-3 fish oil in there, and we've done that. So this is now the best of both worlds. But we didn't stop there. For the 50-plussers, we've added some vitamin D. We doubled the antioxidant power, and Steve, we actually increased the amount of krill by 67%. So this now becomes the finest omega-3 nutrient in the world, as far as I'm concerned.
17: This is very, very exciting. This krill oil sensation, I mean, it is all over the news, Dr. Neil Levin. Great studies are out there. Many experts are declaring that krill oil is better than fish oil. So give us this lowdown on this Krill Omega 50 Plus formula.
16: Right. Steve, you know, if I told you, and we did talk about this before the show, that there's this one tiny pill that benefits the joints and the brain and memory, mood, coronary heart disease, wonderful for the arteries, makes your hair shine, great for the skin. I mean, what would you say to that?
17: Hey, where is it? Where can I get this stuff?
16: Right, and we have it. It's Krill Omega 50 Plus, and we're going to give it to everybody for free today. And that's really cool, because Purity wants everybody to try this, because they know they're going to see a huge difference. But get this. On top of that, for the first 1,000 people that call today, we're giving away a second gift, because I just demanded this. You know, when we're dealing with the 50-plussers, and hey, you know, if you're 40 and you feel like your energy is low, this is for you also. But for people 50 and over, we're also giving away free B12 energy melts. I demanded this because, hey, as we're getting a little older, we don't absorb that B12 as well. And I want you to feel the benefits from this Krill Omega 50-plus. So I'm going to jack up those B12 levels for you today as well. You know, what a value proposition.
17: You know, when it comes to your health, it really is a win-win. This is amazing. I heard you say that this can actually reduce the risk of coronary heart disease. I mean, when you hear that, whose ears don't perk up after that? How exactly does that work anyway?
16: Right. Well, Krill Omega 50 Plus, remember, this is the combination of krill oil with the high omega-3, highly concentrated fish oil. So it's much higher in omega-3s than most krill oil formulas would be. So when we're dealing with the high omega-3 fish oil, we're talking about support for the HDL cholesterol, healthy, youthful, flexible arteries. That's so great for the circulation, heart muscle strength, platelet activity, red blood cells that stay nice and soft and flexible so they can work their way through those little capillaries. Oh, what about triglycerides? That becomes so important. So this Krill Omega 50 Plus supports the heart in so many ways. And you know, the bottom line is we need to think about this, because as we're getting a little older, 50 plus, maybe mid 40s, certainly 60s and 70s, it's decision time. I mean, you know your body's not working the way it did when you were in your 30s.
17: Exactly.
16: The energy might not be there. You need to make a decision. Are you going to take it laying down and just let yourself get old, or are you going to do something about it? Are you going to stay physically active? Are you going to do the things you need to stay healthy? And getting these omega-3s, the krill oil, the vitamin D, the antioxidants makes such a difference. This is a game changer for anybody in that 50-plus age group.
17: Doc, this is absolutely great information. I know that omega-3s, talk about that just for a second, are best known for their cardiovascular benefits, and they're certainly also known as brain food. Now, we've discussed this in some of the past shows. If you would, touch on the brain benefits for our listeners listening out there today, and tell us why you say that supplementing with omega-3s isn't just a good idea for the brain, but an absolute necessity.
16: Oh, this is such an important point that you're bringing up. Absolutely. For brain health, we must get these omega-3s back in there. You know, when you think about omega-3s and you think about brain health and memory and mood and feeling sharp, you really want to single out the DHA component. That's the docosahexaenoic acid. You know what, Steve? Your brain is 60% fat by weight. And of that, 25% needs to be DHA. You know what I use an analogy in my practice? People understand calcium and bone health, right? If you don't have calcium in your diet and you don't supplement with calcium, your bones are going to get brittle and weak. You understand that, right?
17: Right, exactly.
16: That's what happens to bones. Bones need calcium for their normal strength and structure. Now, with the brain, it's the same. DHA for normal structure. We use this for one brain neuron to communicate with another, to build out the brain, to make the serotonin, the dopamine, all the feel-good neurotransmitters. So must have it, must get it back in there. So important. And with this Krill Omega 50 Plus, we've increased the level of DHA because we put the concentrated omega-3s in there. Now, with Krill Omega 50 Plus, you're going to get 130 milligrams of DHA per serving, Steve.
17: Wow.
16: The leading brand of krill oil, you're going to get 24.
17: Excellent.
16: 24 in the leading brand, you're going to get 130 with Krill Omega 50 Plus. That's why this is so incredible for the brain.
17: This is absolutely exciting. I got to tell you, though, during the last Krill show that we did together, you totally shocked me, Doc. I remember this specifically. You said that.
16: Tell me, I'm on the edge of my seat. What did I say?
17: You said, and I remember, that the studies show that krill oil improves joint comfort in just 7 days. Now, if the benefits for the brain and the heart didn't perk my ears up, that certainly would. If you would, touch on the study and tell us how this works.
16: Right. That was a great study. In fact, that's the reason I started taking krill oil about 5-6 years ago. Mm-hmm. A pilot study, double blind, placebo controlled, exactly what you want to see out of the Journal of the American College of Nutrition. Now, participants got 300 milligrams of krill oil or placebo. Now, remember, in Krill Omega 50 Plus, we're giving you even more. We're giving you 500 milligrams of krill oil, so even more potent. But the participants in the study that got the krill oil got some amazing joint benefits, Steve. Get this. In just 7 days, and you remember this from the last show, but yeah, in just 7 days, they were 28% more comfortable. That's a jaw dropper. When I read that, I immediately went out and bought my first bottle of krill oil. But after 30 days, they were 38% more comfortable. The researchers didn't stop there. They looked at flexibility of the joints. They looked at function of the joints. All improved. And I call this the krill oil advantage. So if you're out there and you're taking fish oil, well, fish oil is great. I mean, fish oil is in here. It's so important. But you're not going to get the same joint advantages just on krill. You're not going to experience this joint comfort benefit that we get specifically from the krill. And remember, in Krill Omega 50 Plus, we've jacked up the levels of the krill 67% more. So in terms of dosage, fantastic.
17: That's big. That is absolutely big. Hey, I was on the website, and the testimonials on the Krill Omega 50 Plus, they're incredible. I mean, people obviously love this product. I'd like to share a couple of my favorites here.
16: Sure.
17: Believer writes in, she's a female age 45 to 54 from Georgia. She rates it 5 out of 5 stars. She writes, "This has helped. Less grind on my knees when climbing up the steps. Beneficial to my overall health, both physically and mentally. I just feel better," is what she said. Also, Safety Susan, age 55 to 64 from Sacramento, California. She writes to 5 out of 5 stars. "I was a little worried about fishy aftertaste. However, I have not burped it even once. Because I like it better than regular fish oil. The capsule size is smaller and it's easy to swallow." This is big, the capsule size being smaller.
16: You know, and I'm really glad you picked that one out, because Safety Suzanne picks out a very important point there. I don't think we've really harped on this enough, because people have trouble swallowing those huge horse pills, you know, those huge omega-3 pills. These are tiny. So this is why this is such a breakthrough. These capsules are so small and easy to swallow. Anybody can easily swallow them. But at the same time, we've increased the dosage of krill by 67%. We've boosted the antioxidant power. The vitamin D is in there. We supercharged the whole thing with the high omega-3, highly concentrated fish oil, so important for the heart. So yeah, Safety Suzanne, she really nailed it there. I want to read a couple myself. This one in front of me, Blessed. She's in the 55 to 64 age bracket, Fort Worth, Texas, 5 out of 5 stars. She writes, "I was experiencing brain fog. I couldn't remember things at work. Felt I was slowing down mentally. Purity was offering a free bottle. I've been taking it for a year, and I swear by it. I have experienced a difference in my brain and body." Good for you, Blessed. Let me read one more. Odie, 54. Male in the 55 to 64 category, 5 out of 5 stars. He's from Canada. He writes, "Awesome experience. I started taking Krill Omega 50 Plus about 5 weeks ago and have nothing but good things to say about it. I'm experiencing more benefits than I thought possible. The most noticeable is that I feel more mentally alert. I'm finding it easier to get out of bed in the morning. I feel satisfied with 6 to 8 hours of sleep. I wake up with an energy that I haven't felt in a long, long time." You know what?
17: Excellent.
16: I'm not surprised at these testimonials at all because, again, I take this product myself. Mm-hmm. It's fabulous. My patients love the Krill Omega 50 Plus. They feel it in their joints. They feel it in their brain. They feel it in their energy, their circulation. They just feel better. That's what everybody tells me when they get in this Krill Omega 50 Plus.
17: Now, Dr. Neil Levin, talk for a minute, if you would, about the B12 Energy Melts, too. This is really an exciting addition.
16: So important.
17: You gave these away in our last Krill show as well, and the feedback has been absolutely overwhelming. People simply love the energy, the pep, the vigor they feel when they have their B12 levels restored with these. And now Purity's going to do it again. So two free bottles here today for the listeners. Tell us about this.
16: Yeah, remember, first of all the listeners today that pick up the phone and call are going to get a free bottle of this Krill Omega 50 Plus, amazing with the krill oil, 67% more krill oil, the high omega-3 fish oil, boosting those omega-3 levels, so critical for the heart, for the skin, for the hair, for the eyes. On top of that, we added the vitamin D, so important, so pure, so pristine. But now, the B12 energy melts, why are they here? I said to Purity, I said, guys, we're dealing with the 50-plussers here. Even people of 45, 50, 60, 70, they're having more trouble absorbing the B12. And B12 is critical. Do you think B12? Think energy. If your energy is low and you're in your 50s or 60s, I mean, it may be a B12 issue. B12 helps the body to make red blood cells. We need that to carry oxygen to the tissue, so important for energy. B12 helps us to burn carbohydrates and turn them into energy. B12 for your hair, your skin, your nails. So these B12 energy melts, they're fantastic. You put one on your tongue,

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3: 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Now, Doc, I've seen these ads where they say that krill oil is 48 times stronger than fish oil. Is that true? Does that make any sense?
4: Well, you know, obviously these are the krill guys talking, right?
3: Right, right, right.
4: But you could look at it both ways. Let's get into krill in just a moment. But first, let's pat the fish oil guys on the shoulder, because, you know, you could say that the fish oil is better and stronger, but we're talking about the concentrated high omega-3 fish oil here, because it's higher in the omega-3s, the EPA and DHA that are so important for the heart, the brain, the memory, mood, your eyes, your skin, your hair, your nails. So in one sense, you could say, well, the fish oil is better. But in another sense, I have to hand it to the krill guys, because in terms of antioxidant power, krill oil is extraordinary. And it's because there's a molecule in krill oil that's naturally occurring called astaxanthin. And this astaxanthin, Steve, this is one of the most powerful antioxidants we've ever discovered. Steve, by one measure of antioxidant activity, it's 6,000 times stronger than vitamin C.
3: Wow.
4: So amazing antioxidant power in the krill. And now, as we're getting older, 50-plussers like myself, I'm 52, and we don't make as many antioxidants naturally. Our antioxidant systems are kind of slowing down. And at the same time, we're producing more free radicals naturally. This is why we call it Krill Omega 50 Plus, extra antioxidant power and extra krill. 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Plus, the vitamin D, so important for us. And this is just an incredible value proposition. I have folks, they were going out and they were getting the krill separately and the fish oil separately, the antioxidants, the vitamin. You could spend $75 doing that.
3: No kidding.
4: You're getting it all for free today. This is the best of both worlds, this combination product with the krill and the fish oil. It's not one being better than the other. They're both great. And this is the best of both worlds.
3: You know, thank God for Purity products. I'm serious. Seriously, because when you think about where our food supply is gone and where we are today, we have to have something that allows us to feel better as we age, to age gracefully. It's amazing to me as we talk
4: about
3: this.
4: And that's why I love the way that Purity gives away the free bottles. Because, you know, people can be skeptical.
3: Sure.
4: They should be skeptical. But now they can be skeptical and they say, okay, you know what? This sounds pretty important. I'm going to give this a go. It's only going to cost me $6.95. And they get it and they try it out. And what they start to see, because it doesn't take long, remember that joint study, 7 days, 28% more comfortable. What they start to see is, hey, I'm more comfortable. I feel better. They notice their energy is better. And they realize, hey, you know what? This is important. And they tell their friends and they tell their relatives and they tell their loved ones. And Purity's been doing business this way for, I don't know, 20 years now. Let's look at one more. You know, this is a great testimonial by Gracie. 5 out of 5 stars, she writes. It works. I feel a difference in my joints after only 1 week. Also, you have the nicest staff. That's
3: Gracie
4: writes. You have the nicest staff. People are going to appreciate working with Purity. They're a fantastic company. They put their money where their mouth is. They give out free bottles, and you try it, and you're like, wow, this is great stuff. Thank God for Purity.
3: Let's talk about the heart health for a moment. It's probably the single greatest concern that people face as they age. So anything that we can do to boost heart health becomes really a top priority. You know this, I know this, and those folks out there know this as well. And I know you mentioned earlier that omega-3s literally lower our risk of coronary heart disease. Do I have that correct? Because that's a big statement.
4: You know, absolutely. I mean,

0: protecting the heart. This is what put omega-3s on the map back in the 70s. Dr. Dierberg discovered, you know, how protective they were for the Eskimos. Mm-hmm. By the way, he's a wonderful guy. I had lunch with him a year or two ago. Great conversation. But bottom line is omega-3s protect our heart in so many ways. They promote a smooth, rhythmical heartbeat, important for the body's normal inflammatory response in the heart muscle, inside the arteries and veins. They promote those youthful, flexible arteries, so important for circulation. They promote healthy blood platelet activity, healthy red blood cell activity. They support a healthy blood pressure. That's very important. Triglycerides. So they do so much for the heart. So simply amazing cardiovascular protection with these omega-3s.
1: It just keeps getting better, doesn't it? Hey, you know, I got a reminder.
0: I know, when people, I have patients come in here all the time, and I'm like, are you taking your omega-3s? I hope you're still taking your omega-3s. You know, they're afraid to say no. They know I'm like the omega-3 doctor. Take your omega-3s. In fact, if there was only one nutrient that I could take, Steve, honest to God, if there was only one nutrient that I could take, hands down, it's omega-3s. That's the first most important nutrient you could take. And this krill omega 50 plus, I love the way they combine the krill oil with the fish oil, so you're getting the best of both worlds. Can't beat it.
1: 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Doc, this study you sent me on this omega-3s and the memory is amazing. It seems that the participants taking omega-3s had some pretty incredible benefits here. When you talk about memory, that is something that kind of slips as we get older. Tell us more about this, would you?
0: Right. This was a great study, an important study, because what they did here was very interesting. This out of the journal Neurology, and what they did is they checked the omega-3 level in the red blood cells of women, 1,000 women, older women. So this is a big study, 1,000 women. Mm-hmm. But then again, 8 years later, and the women were on average 78 years old at this point, they did MRI scans of the women's brains. And what they found, Steve, this is so amazing, they found that the brain volume for the women that had higher omega-3 indexes, in other words, they had more omega-3s in their red blood cells, mm-hmm. the women that had more omega-3s in their red blood cells, they had higher brain volume. They were actually maintaining more of the youthful size of the brain. Their brains were bigger. You could see it plainly in the MRI measurements. That's really
1: great.
0: Cool. But not only that, there's a very important part of the brain known as the hippocampus, a very important part of the brain that facilitates learning, facilitates memory. And there was greater brain volume in the hippocampus for people that had more omega-3s in their red blood cells. That's how you can really measure how much omega-3 someone's taking in. So if you take omega-3s, you will raise your omega-3 index. We know this. It's a fact. You take omega-3s, you raise that up. So you want to have more omega-3s in your bloodstream. Very important. That's how it infuses into all the cell membranes, into mm-hmm. the joints, into the brain, et cetera. So take the Krill Omega 50 Plus. You get the krill oil, 67% more krill oil, so fantastic for the joints. You get the high omega-3 fish oil, vitamin D in there as well, astaxanthin for extra antioxidant power, and protect that brain, protect your memory, facilitate that quick, that youthful thinking that's so fun to have. When you feel sharp, when you feel like your brain is working great, you have that brain energy, it's more fun. It's more fun to be in a conversation. You feel better. You wake out of bed. You have that energy. You feel mentally alert. You feel alive. That's the way I want to feel. That's the way young people feel. That's why we put this in this Krill Omega 50 Plus. We want people to feel younger. We want people to maintain their youthful vigor and attitude. And that's what this Krill Omega 50 Plus is all about.
1: All right. I got to tell you, Dr. Levin, I take the Krill Omega 50 Plus. And one of the things that I absolutely love about the pill is that it's so small. I mean, it's so easy to take. And so much better than trying to swallow one of those omega-3 horse pills, you know, the bigger ones. Anyone can take these with ease, and that's what's great about it. Tell us, how did you supercharge this formula while at the same time shrinking the capsule size? How do you do that?
0: It's so amazing. This is really a breakthrough, Stephen. I mean, for those of you that are picturing this huge omega-3 pill, it's not like that. These are tiny. They're so small, anybody can swallow these. My son, Corey, has trouble swallowing pills. He gets these down like they're nothing. They're much smaller. They're easy to swallow. And now with our Lemon Lock flavor system, which I didn't even talk about before, you open the bottle up, Steve, it smells like lemon. 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So an incredible value. And here's what I want you to do. Pick up the phone pretty quick, because believe it or not, 1,000 sounds like a lot, but it's not, Steve. On bigger radio stations, they move fast.
1: Right, so right.
0: Call soon. 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Everybody's getting that. Don't worry. You're definitely going to get that. But if you're one of the first 1,000 callers, then you get the free B12 Energy Melt. So, no, we need to talk about that one more time. But I want you to get that, too, and I demand this, because this is Krill Omega 50 Plus. We want this for the folks. Hey, if you're in your 40s and you feel run down, it's great for you, too. But 50s, 60s, 70s, folks in that age bracket, they're not absorbing the B12 as well because they're losing some of the intrinsic factors in the GI tract that are responsible for absorbing the B12. So now you put the B12 Energy Melt on your tongue, tastes delicious, and it just gets in there and boosts up those levels of B12. What do you feel? When you boost your level of B12, if you had been low, you feel more energy because B12 helps make the red blood cells, carry oxygen to the tissues, helps burn your carbs for energy, great for the hair, skin, and nails, great for so many things. 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
4: Clear early on this Sunday, then clouds will spread in through the afternoon with gusty winds out of the north at times and a high of 61. Overnight cloudy with a low in the mid-40s. A little bit cooler tomorrow with a clearing trend at a high of 54. Then scattered showers and thunderstorms will move in Tuesday as the high warms to 76 degrees. From the Weather Channel, I'm Jeff Maher, WLS AM 890, with another update in 30 minutes.
5: Eden's inbound 16 minutes in from Lake Cook. Outbound is 14. Kennedy inbound 21 minutes in from O'Hare. Outbound side 29. Eisenhower inbound in from Wolf Road, 20 minutes. Outbound side is 18. Stevenson inbound in from the Tri-State, 16 minutes. Outbound side is 29. It's solid Ashland to Pulaski due to some new road work set up. And watch out for delays on the Dan Ryan inbound right into downtown. It's 14 minutes in from 95th. Outbound side is 12. In the WLS AM 890 Traffic Center, I'm Tom Gaines.
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6: Hello and welcome to the show. I'm your host, Pat Campbell. We've got a fascinating program for you today. Our guest today says that there is a youth molecule in the human body, and he says this molecule of youth happens to be concentrated in our skin, hair, eyes, and joints. He says this substance not only dramatically influences our appearance, in other words, how young or how healthy we look, but more importantly, our physical strength, our flexibility, and mobility. This is our ability to do things, lift things, get around, be physical. Today, we're going to learn more about this once mysterious substance and how new breakthroughs are allowing us to get it back and keep it as we get older. All right, Bill Sardi is here. Bill is an author. He's traveled around the world in search of information about hyaluronic acid, or HA, as it's sometimes referred to. He's back from his recent trip to a small village in Japan, where people maintain high levels of HA and are famous for their ability to defy the aging process. Bill, welcome to the program.
7: Great to be with you, Pat, and all your statements to introduce the show today are certainly not overstatements. After years of people using oral hyaluronic acid supplements, well, of course, we're going to give your audience a report today, an update, and an improvement, how things are going, as thousands of people have discovered how this supports, in particular, their joints, but also their skin and their eyes and, of course, their hair and so on. These are the areas where the body actually is highly concentrated in HA. But I want to tell all your listeners to please stay tuned, because there's going to be an offer today from Purity Products, no strings attached. This is an offer from a reputable company that's been in business for years. Just for $5, there's no strings attached. You get to try a bottle of this wonderful new product and make your life simple, make your supplement regimen simple, and save a little money along the way.
6: Now, you say there's a youth molecule in the human body, and that it holds the key to the visible signs of aging. Now, you've written about this. You've traveled to Japan to do the research. So tell me about it. What exactly is this molecule you're talking about?
7: Pat, it's amazing that most people don't know this word, hyaluronic acid. And, of course, it's made. It's all over our body. It's in our skin. It's an all-natural molecule. We can get it orally, replace it in our body. But more so, we've learned that the little bit that we can get as a dietary supplement can trigger your body to make more. And of course, why do we need more? Well, when we're young, we're loaded with this stuff. When we're babies, we have what we call baby fat. It's really baby HA. It makes, as babies fall down and get cuts and scrapes, you notice they never really get any lifelong scars from that because they have lots of HA on board, hyaluronic acid. And to make this easy to understand for the audience, I think we can all appreciate that women have smoother skin and thicker hair and so on. All of that is because estrogen sends a signal to make more HA, and that's why the girls have more limber, flexible joints. They can get in a kind of a lotus posture kind of that men can't get into. They certainly have all of those advantages, and it's because the estrogen sends a signal to make more HA. Now, women have more HA to lose than men do, and you see the skin shriveling up, the joints and so on, as women age. But there's a way to get it back. And, of course, Purity Products for years now has been talking about HA, and they have a new formula just for the joints, HA joint formula. And it's so important today because I think everyone's confused. An article in the New York Times says consumers are confused what to do to support their joints, so people are looking for alternatives. We need cushioning in between the joints, the bones in our joints. When a doctor looks at an X-ray, all he's doing is measuring the space between the two bones there in the knee. So it's about a quarter of an inch space. Without that cushioning, you've got bone rubbing on bone. That's what HA is. It's the jello or the cushioning agent in between our bones. We lose it either due to wear and tear or age, and so we start getting problems. The more that we find pain relief, the more pain relievers we use, the more we're going to use these joints, and then we're going to wear out more bone. And they've noticed this. People who chronically use pain relievers are going to have more bone wear. So what you need is the actual cushioning back there to lubricate the joint, and that's what HA does. That's what HA is. The doctors call it synovial fluid. They actually inject this into joints. Orthopedists do. Dermatologists inject it into the skin. Eye doctors use it as a lubricant during eye surgery. So it's nothing foreign to modern medicine, but it may be new to you as a listener there, and you have never heard about HA before. Well, you need to learn about it. It's a wonderful molecule. It's all natural, and you can get it as a dietary supplement. Purity Products was the first to introduce it. Now, it's a great big long molecule, Pat, that's 6 million Daltons in molecular weight. Think of 6 million paper clips put together. It's big. You can't absorb it, and Purity found a way to knock it down so that it's only about 1,500 to 3,000. That means that you can absorb this orally. We actually proved that in studies conducted at a laboratory right there in Florida, and we're going to tell you more about that, but we proved that it's orally absorbed. Most doctors are told that oral HA cannot be absorbed. That's true if it's the regular HA. It's got to be knocked down in molecular weight. And more important, it needs some other antioxidants to be added with it. We're going to talk about one here in just a moment. But Purity Products is introducing this all-new joint formula for people that are searching for alternatives for their joint health. And, of course, this isn't a drug. It's a dietary supplement meant to, of course, support healthy joint health as we think of it.
6: If you're just tuning in, we're talking with Bill Sardi about hyaluronic acid, or HA. Now, Bill, you said recently that the HA revolution is underway. More and more people are using it. Tell us why HA is such a breakthrough, and what exactly can it do for people?
7: I think the brick and the mortar analogy is probably the best for everybody to understand it. There are bricks in our body, the cells. There's mortar in between, and the mortar is the collagen. Now, within the collagen, not the collagen itself, vitamin C makes collagen, but within that collagen, there's a moisturizing agent that looks like Jell-O. Now, everyone knows you put some Jell-O in the refrigerator and the water separates out after a time. And that's what's happening in our body. We're losing the water-holding molecule, HA. The body is 72% water. And as we lose this, the connective tissue that connects all of our cells, that connects all of everything that we have, begins to lose its water. It separates out, and then we begin to lose the substance, the scaffolding, the support structure that holds our body together. And, of course, we begin to wrinkle. We shrivel up. We lose an inch in our height. We see the brain shrivels up in the eye and so on. All of these things occur with age. And, you know, Ponce de Leon was looking for a youth molecule, and he wanted to find it in, of course, the fountain of use, the water. He was looking for a water fountain. The body needs water, but it has to hold it. And, of course, I want everyone to think of having something like a Jell-O type of a water balloon filled with Jell-O, or one filled with water. Which one do you want? You want the one filled with Jell-O because it's still firm but soft and cushiony. And that's the way our bodies are when we're young babies. Or even a pregnant woman is loaded with this, which is an example of the how the HA is made more so at certain times of our life. But as age goes on, we're going to lose it. We're going to see the wrinkles, the thinning hair. We're going to see our joints lose their flexibility. We're just telling people that after thousands of people have tried this, if you're taking glucosamine supplements, it took 13 years for doctors to adopt glucosamine sulfate. It's a regular dietary supplement now in drugstores, health food stores. People ask me, well, why hasn't my doctor told me about hyaluronic acid? Well, it took 13 years for glucosamine. It'll be on the front page of Time magazine. It's just going to take time. And it'll get there because patients are going to take this to their doctors and point it out, as they did glucosamine. The revolution starts with patients and people that have issues and want to have healthy joints and skin and hair and eyes and want to see some of these useful levels of HA restored in their body.
6: Now, Bill, you've written a great deal about the role of hyaluronic acid in the body's connective tissues. How does HA work in the joints and the connective tissues?
7: It's a natural cushioning agent. And, Pat, we're talking to you about between the bones. It also surrounds the nerves. There's a sciatic nerve. There's an ulnar nerve. There's a carpal tunnel nerve. All of these are going to need the special cushioning that HA can give them. There are people that tell us this stuff works. Here's Ernie writing to me, who actually teaches and plays golf in Dover, Delaware. He found this purity joint formula, and we're telling you it worked miracles for him. Why? Because purity has not only taken the HA, but they've taken a brand new substance called Hydrox that's taken from olives. Now, Pat, you notice you can put a bowl of olives on your table and a year later come back, and except for a little bit of shrinkage due to just a loss of moisture, they're very stable. They're still there. They didn't shrivel up and waste away due to fungal contamination. So there's something very strong in olives. We've known it for a long time. Dr. Roberto Crea, an Italian researcher who's now here in this country, doing some research on hydroxytyrosol extracted from olives and found out that it does some of the same things that the molecules do that trigger, like estrogen does, the production of HA. So we began to think, why don't we combine this wonderful, strong antioxidant from olives into Purity's new HA joint formula? You know, we're getting results like we've never seen before. This is why Bill writes to us this year saying, I'm taking HA for my knees. It's done wonders for my joints. So we get these letters from people. They're unsolicited. You see, this is the kind of thing we hear. And, of course, they're astounded with this. They just can't believe it. Here's someone writing to me. This is Dr. Cal Lee saying, he looks like a man that's 30 years younger, and he says people can't even believe his level of fitness and youthful appearance. And he says, I tell you to tell him, it's just the HA formula. And, of course, he sent us pictures on the Internet how fit he looks for his age. 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
6: Now, Bill, you visited this village in Japan, Yuzuri Hari, or as they call it, the Village of Long Life. Now, I understand that the people had unusually high HA levels in this village. What did you find when you met the people? Is it genetic? Is it dietary? What did you see?
7: Well, I went there again for the second time with translators, photographers, and it was easy to understand without studies, even though the town doctor there, Dr. Komori, has identified hyaluronic acid is the very reason why these people in Yuzuri-hara exhibit such youthfulness. And by the way, they have a lady there in her 90s without any aging spots in her skin, perfect skin, no wrinkles whatsoever. People living into their 80s and 90s look a lot younger, and it all became clear when we were there. Now, they grow a lot of their own vegetables and foods right there near their homes, and they have a lot of fresh foods, and sometimes they have a little extra, so they come down to the vegetable market and bring their goods there to be sold. So we were there taking pictures and interviewing people when 83-year-old Mr. Ishii came driving in on his motorcycle to deliver his vegetables to the fruit market. Pat, where do we have in the United States 83-year-olds driving their motorcycle down to the vegetable market? We don't have it. We followed him to his home where he was up on a 30-foot ladder trimming a tree. He works in the fields about 4 to 6 hours a day. And he introduced us to his neighbor who was 90 years old without a wrinkle on his face. Neither of them use reading glasses. And, of course, he works about 6 to 8 hours out in the fields every day. This was remarkable. I almost felt, Pat, I was in some sort of a place where the dinosaurs are still living or something. It was so remarkable. These people just exhibit a youthfulness, a flexibility in their joints, certainly a healthfulness that we just don't see everywhere else. In fact, it was so remarkable that the Emperor of Japan actually has visited this village. Pictures were taken there. You could see them all over the village there as they had posted them. So this had stood out. And, of course, Connie Chung, ABC News 2020, had gone to visit there in the year 2000. This was originally on television. You could see the actual pictures for yourself. But the HA revolution has come here, Pat. And, of course, we've had 3 years of use of HA. But we could lose people in the science. So they want to know, what's real? Is this for real? Well, it's real for Tom, who writes to us, a pharmacist now from Santa Cruz, California, 70 years of age, participating in the Hawaii Ironman contest in Kona, Hawaii, this past year, 70 years old. He said this new HA formula for the joints did a great job. Now, certainly a pharmacist would know. Here's John writing to me and saying, you know, at age 55, boy, when I tried HA, I'm now back to playing full court basketball with the 20-year-olds, and I've even begun to jog again. These are the kinds of reports that we hear.
8: Let me ask you a question here. You mentioned glucosamine, and there's another one out there that's pretty popular, MSM. How does this HA stack up against those other ones? The other ones, you have to take them for a while before you even see any results.
7: You do. And most of these are very positive dietary supplements. They certainly have lots of benefits. Glucosamine takes quite a while to kick in. MSM is a wonderful sulfur compound. And again, it's an anti-inflammatory, as are many things like fish oil. So these are all wonderful, but they're not dealing with the origin of the problem. The origin of the problem is the loss of cushioning in the joint. And if we can just replace this, if we can find a way to get that cushioning back, that's what we call youthfulness. That's what we had when we were young. Here's David writing to me from New York, 25 years, looking for something that would help support his lower back. And, of course, he said, I can't believe it now. He says, I can't thank you enough for this product. People have tried all the alternatives. They've searched everywhere else, Pat, and they haven't heard of hyaluronic acid.
8: Now, the reorder rates on HA sort of tell me that things are phenomenal. The product works. The study shows how. But what are the customers saying? What are they telling you, candidly? What are they saying to Bill Sardi?
7: If the horses come back to the trough, there must be good water there. It's amazing to me how people say, just keep sending this. It's wonderful. It changed my life. Here's Lorraine saying, I can't believe it, but I'm able to run. I love it. Run 5 miles a day. My skin, nails, they're great. Telling everybody about it. These are online. You can go see some of these comments. Purity Products has it online where people just log in and tell you. These aren't edited in any way. Here's Brent writing, says, no one at Purity Products made an outlandish claim about HA joint formula, but 3 days after I started taking it, I noticed the difference. 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Like the people who've written in and said all these wonderful things. 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
8: 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Bill, let's talk a minute about how this is available. Is this a tablet, a capsule? How's it taken? Do you take it with food? How much do I need to take every day?
7: It's a capsule. You take 3 a day. You can take 6 a day the first month just to double up and get this thing really going. It's easy to take. If you're kind of concerned about it and you're a little timid and you only want to get your toe in the water, fine. Take one or spread them out. Take 3 a day and spread them out through the day. This is what we're finding is the areas of the body, the eyes, the hair, the skin, and particularly the joints. It's been said we're all living longer and we're all going to have joint problems just due to wear and tear. So for your standard person who has wear and tear, this is the kind of thing they need for joint support. It's not a drug, it's a dietary supplement. It's available from Purity Products at no risk, money back offer. Well, there is no risk today. Purity Products wants you to get this new HA joint formula risk free, and you're going to get this new HA joint formula with this new hydrox molecule from the olives, the stabilizing antioxidant, along with the HA. It works wonders. I don't know how I can convince your audience of this, Pat, but to read these wonderful letters, tell them that this works. It worked for my dog. It's worked for my mother-in-law. It worked for my brother. These are real stories from real people who tell us that it worked for them. And I know people want to know there's good science behind it. I went all over the world. I went to Japan. I called researchers in laboratories all over the world to write a whole book, get hundreds of references before we began to realize even that HA was safe to use, effective. It's really a wonderful dietary supplement. You haven't heard about it yet, but you will. 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
8: 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Call now. Bill, let's talk about some of the visible signs of aging and how this HA formula from Purity Products addresses these signs.
7: Well, certainly when we look in the mirror, when we see, well, let's say we're twin brothers, if we're looking, one of us ages faster than the other, how do we know that? And we're looking at our hair, we're looking at our skin, how smooth it is. You're losing HA. That's what your body's telling you. How do you get it back? Just think, there is a way. and Purity Products, taking all the risk out, all of the issues about you coming up with the dollars and everything. They just want you to try it because we're talking about replacing an all-natural molecule in your body. You can take this. Thousands have. And so they've pioneered the way. You need to be added to the list. If you're taking glucosamine, well, try HA. And you're going to find the kind of results that we're talking about here on the air. And you can do it without any risk. All you're going to do is help Purity Products with a little bit of the cost, and you are going to get a bottle of this new HA joint formula with this new hydrox molecule as well into it to help trigger your body to make more HA. Losing HA and aging are equivalent to the same thing. How do you get it back? How do you get this wonderful youth molecule? There certainly is one. Ponce de Leon was right. The fountain of youth, the body is 72% water, but it needs to be held into a cushioning gel. No, this isn't going to cause water retention. No, it doesn't increase any kind of problems like that. It's all natural. You had a lot more of it when you were young. You just need to get a little bit of it back. I know the more, Pat, that I say good about this, people find it unbelievable.
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2: It's going to be a dry end of the weekend on this Mother's Day. Clear early, then clouds will increase this afternoon with gusty winds out of the north and a high of 61. The low tonight should fall into the mid-40s under a cloudy sky. Sun will break through tomorrow. It will be breezy and cooler with a high of 54. Then scattered thunderstorms Tuesday with a high in the mid-70s. From the Weather Channel, I'm Jeff Maher, WLS AM 890, with another update in 30 minutes.
3: The deboarding begins. I'm Angelo Bavaro, Fox News. A cruise ship linked to a deadly hantavirus outbreak has arrived in Spain's Canary Islands, where more than 100 people are being safely evacuated.
4: Some of the more than 100 passengers on board the hantavirus-plagued in the Hondias are leaving the ship this morning. It arrived a few hours ago in the Canary Islands off the coast of Africa. The World Health Organization is reassuring people on the island that there's no risk to the public, and Spanish health officials say the passengers all remain asymptomatic. And while none of the current passengers have tested positive for hantavirus, the outbreak did earlier kill three people on board and several others tested positive. The remaining passengers will now disembark in groups by nationality, then go straight to the airport for flights to their home country. 17 Americans on the ship will be flown to Nebraska, where they'll be monitored by a CDC team.
3: Fox's Chanley Painter there. The cruise ship has been at sea since early April, with some passengers having already disembarked before the hantavirus outbreak was fully known. A British cargo ship has been attacked off the coast of Qatar.
5: An unknown projectile hit the vessel that was about 23 nautical miles northeast of Doha, according to the UK Maritime Agency. The explosion caused a small fire that is now under control, according to reports. The incident highlights the latest in a series of events in the Persian Gulf and Strait of Hormuz that show Iran is testing the fragile ceasefire. While the region waits to see how Iran will respond to the latest U.S. proposal to end the war, President Trump shared a series of AI images overnight depicting Iran's navy at the bottom of the sea. We also know there are reports this morning in Kuwait about Iranian drones over the country's airspace, another indication Iran is continuing their attacks against Gulf countries.
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3: A trespasser hit and killed by a Frontier Airlines flight on the tarmac at Denver International Airport late Friday.
17: The collision forcing the flight to abort takeoff as it was heading for Los Angeles. The FAA now out with a statement. They say during departure from Denver International Airport to LAX, Frontier Airlines flight 4345 struck a person on runway 17L. The Airbus A321 evacuated passengers using emergency slides. The incident occurred at approximately 11:30 p.m. local time. The FAA is investigating. In audio from air traffic control, a pilot can be heard reporting the incident and alerting about an engine fire. Frontier says there was smoke in the cabin, but airport officials say the Denver Fire Department quickly put that fire out. There were 224 passengers and 7 crew members on board.
3: Fox's Madeline Rivera. Directors of a Minnesota nonprofit allegedly siphoned $6.5 million of charitable monies to fund a lavish lifestyle.
18: The state's attorney general, Keith Ellison, has announced a civil lawsuit against nonprofit
9: nonprofit We Push for Peace and its former directors, Jehern Pollard and Jacqueline McGuigan. Prosecutors allege the nonprofit, which held lucrative contracts for community outreach and violence prevention, was driven into the ground by rampant abuse. The suit alleges Pollard personally pocketed more than $6 million for trips to Las Vegas, luxury cars, shopping sprees, child support, IRS bills, and more. The suit also alleges McGuigan, the charity's treasurer, pocketed $1,000 a week and stole thousands more in government grant funds. There's been no response to the allegations from Pollard or McGuigan. Deborah Valentine, Fox News.
3: At least 14 police officers in Pakistan are dead after a suicide bomber drove an explosives-laden vehicle into a security post in the country's northwest. I'm Angelo Bavaro, and this is Fox News.
11: Eaton's 14 in, 13 out, but outbound at Willow Road, right lane still blocked with an accident. 16 Kennedy in from O'Hare, 19 back out to the airport. Eisenhower inbound the off-ramp southbound Tri-State, closed for a little while longer. Rest of the expressways, though, look fine. 88 westbound Orchard to Route 47 still closed because of an accident. From the WLS AM 890 Traffic Center, I'm Ed Sparin with the next update in 30 minutes.
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1: 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We're right here, right now. We're talking about the same things you are. The news is the same. We're talking about Iran, of course, but not at this very moment. 979-59-MONEY. You can change the topic with your questions. If you've got questions, we've got answers. We can answer questions regarding taxes or estate planning, your investing, any of it. Maybe you've got comments about exactly what we're talking about. There is something toxic that happens, and I've noticed this over all these years. And Jeremiah, you have noticed it. You have felt it with the clients, and we've seen it. We're in it right now, which is there are some areas where wealth is created. We just happen to be almost in the epicenter of one of them that is happening right now in the United States, and we're seeing it. And what would happen or what will happen over time is you'll see this in other parts of the nation will then admire it. And they look at it and like we all become jealous of it, like we were looking at Silicon Valley. But what's happening inside of it is you still have those people that last year they had $300,000. Let's say I'm giving this example of in their 401k, because it's actually pretty typical for a 55-year-old to have about that much. And now it's worth over $2 million. Their concern last year was one is, how am I ever going to retire? My job is, I'm starting to get to this age where when layoffs happen, I notice people my age will get the box and they've got to walk. And that is a very nervous thing. But what your biggest concern is what am I going to do at income for income when it's time to go? Or if I were to get laid off. So income is actually the concern. But right now, their feelings are focused on the $2 million inside the 401k and the good feeling it produces and the family and they're spending money, maybe even taking on a little debt here and there, feeling like things are going to be fine. Look at the value. Why would you growth is never income.
2: Well, use your example of Micron. What dividend does Micron pay?
1: Basically nothing.
2: Their yield is 0.11%. It pays a dividend. So meaning if you own one share of Micron, it's going to pay you 60 cents. So meaning you don't own Micron as an income producing asset. And this is where that analogy of your money being a tool, I think certainly rings true where, you know, I'm doing household projects. We're entering the spring. We're entering to summer. You got to have a diversified toolbox for these various projects that you have to tackle or said honeydews. I'm not going to use a hammer to edge my lawn. I'm not going to use a hammer to drive that screw in, much like you look at your investments, meaning this is where the behavioral finance side of things, I think, rings so true, where there's the calculator side, but then we look at the money, your investments. Maybe you saw a 600 gain in a particular stock and you're looking at your statement and you just can't believe it. And to be clear, I've seen this multiple times where I'll sit down with clients where maybe we had a snapshot of their retirement plan or we had a snapshot of their investments maybe 2-3 years ago, and maybe they owned a bunch of Micron, maybe they owned a bunch of Nvidia, and they see this rapid ascent. So now they see their net worth and it's like you got to pick their jaw up off the floor. They're like, are you serious? Like, even though they intuitively know that they've seen some good gains, but now we start looking at that investment starts to represent tangible financial targets. Now emotions start to get wrapped in, and that's where it's really important to where you bring it back to what is the purpose of this? I mean, if you hold Micron and you have a 600% gain and you're looking at it, now's the time to say, okay, am I approaching retirement? How am I going to support my cash flow distribution? Meaning Micron's probably not going to do it at 60 cents of a 60 cent dividend per share, meaning it might be time to reevaluate the plan, understand the purpose of the money. And that just comes down to the purposeful investing like we've talked about so much on the show. Again, phone lines are open 979-59-MONEY. That is 979-596-6639. We're going to go to the phone lines right now. We have Jim calling out of Portland. Jim, what can we do for you?
3: Hi.
1: Hi,
3: am
1: Jim.
3: I on?
1: Yeah.
2: You are on, my
1: you're
2: friend.
1: On. Yeah, it sounds like you're okay. Driving too. So we got very a good connection, Jim.
3: I've got questions about Boeing stock that I bought into a long time ago, and there's been different things that have happened. And what's up with them as far as dividends and such?
1: Well, I mean, Boeing is a great company, first of all. You're out in the Portland area, so you're kind of out in the middle of almost Boeing land. You know how it goes. It runs pretty well all the way through Seattle. They've got multiple airports up there. What obviously happened with Boeing is they got too big. Then you had a lot of political pressure. They started farming out a lot of their stuff. They lost their quality control. They had a lot of pressure from Airbus, which is ultimately the conglomeration of investment dollars from countries. Actually, it's sovereign money, so it's not necessarily. I mean, it's a hard competitive industry, and Boeing had some failures, major failures, and it put a lot of doubt in the company. And those failures have been in the focus. So the dividend, the fact that they cut the dividend.
2: Back in March 20 of 2020, that's when Boeing officially cut their dividend.
1: Which was coupled, if you remember this, it was the decline in the – all of a sudden you have the airline saying, we're not buying any more planes because of COVID. That no answer was when it was going to be over. Boeing had canceled orders. But they also had an airplane go into the water, and it turned out it was based on some sort of a sensor that was on the plane. And between the two, the stock went in half its – or a third of its value got pummeled. And it stayed down there. They cut the dividend, and there is no reason for them to actually put the dividend back in anytime soon when you have a company that's still trading at 90 times earnings. So if you're in a stock like that thinking you're going to get income, you're not going to get it anytime soon. I would only be in it looking for future growth and the fact that you'd be hoping the company's going to pull it together.
3: Okay, here's my question. Back, I think before 2020, they had a buyback program where they didn't want anybody to have under 100 shares, so they offered to buy less than that or have you buy it up, which I did. I bought up to 100 shares. Right after that is when they said we're going to stop sending dividends.
1: Yeah.
3: And I haven't had anything in the mail or online from them for probably 3 or 4 years. I almost wonder if I got scammed somehow.
1: No, I doubt it. When you bought the shares, they're now being custodied where? Like, is it with like an E-Trade or a Fidelity? How do you access the account to see the shares?
3: That's maybe one of my problems is I'm not even sure how to access the account.
1: Okay.
3: I went back to the last paper I had from them, which was right when they said we're going to stop sending dividends out. I thought that they were reinvesting that dividend into my stock,
2: Jim,
3: where it would give me more shares, but I haven't heard anything.
2: Quick question. When you were receiving, when Boeing was paying their dividend, you were likely receiving some tax document at the end of the year that reflected that dividend coming out. Do you remember where that statement was generated from? Like, did it say computer share on that? Does that sound familiar?
3: Yeah, I think so.
1: There you go. Okay, we found out how to get the information about it. You need to call ComputerShare, and we'll explain exactly what ComputerShare is when we come back from a break. But this is your solution to it. When you bought the shares, I'm assuming everything was good in good order, and then Boeing actually contracts with the company to basically keep logs of all of who the shareholders are, unless they're held at, let's say, E-Trade, which then E-Trade would own them in their street name. But either way, the transfer agent actually keeps a record of this, or the records agent, and yours are probably held directly with ComputerShare. And honestly, I gotta tell you, it's one of the worst companies I've ever dealt with in my entire career when I'm trying to investigate things. But we have some shortcuts for you. We'll tell you about those when we come back.
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6: 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We're right here, right now. We're talking about the same things you are. The news is the same. We're talking about Iran, of course, but not at this very moment. 979-59-MONEY. You can change the topic with your questions. If you've got questions, we've got answers. We can answer questions regarding taxes or estate planning, your investing, any of it. Maybe you've got comments about exactly what we're talking about. There is something toxic that happens, and I've noticed this over all these years. And Jeremiah, you have noticed it. You have felt it with the clients, and we've seen it. We're in it right now, which is there are some areas where wealth is created. We just happen to be almost in the epicenter of one of them that is happening right now in the United States, and we're seeing it. And what would happen or what will happen over time is you'll see this and other parts of the nation will then admire it. And they look at it and like we all become jealous of it, like we were looking at Silicon Valley. But what's happening inside of it is you still have those people that last year they had $300,000. Let's say I'm giving this example of in their 401k, because it's actually pretty typical for a 55-year-old to have about that much. And now it's worth over $2 million. Their concern last year was one is, how am I ever going to retire? My job is, I'm starting to get to this age where when layoffs happen, I notice people my age will get the box and they've got to walk. And that is a very nervous thing. But what your biggest concern is what am I going to do at income for income when it's time to go? Or if I were to get laid off. So income is actually the concern. But right now, their feelings are focused on the $2 million inside the 401k and the good feeling it produces and the family and they're spending money, maybe even taking on a little debt here and there, feeling like things are going to be fine. Look at the value. Why would you growth is never income.
7: Well, use your example of Micron. What dividend does Micron pay?
6: Basically nothing.
7: Their yield is 0.11%. It pays a dividend. So meaning if you own one share of Micron, it's going to pay you 60 cents. So meaning you don't own Micron as an income producing asset. And this is where that analogy of your money being a tool, I think certainly rings true where, you know, I'm doing household projects. We're entering the spring. We're entering to summer. You got to have a diversified toolbox for these various projects that you have to tackle or said honeydews. I'm not going to use a hammer to edge my lawn. I'm not going to use a hammer to drive that screw in, much like you look at your investments, meaning this is where the behavioral finance side of things, I think, rings so true, where there's the calculator side, but then we look at the money, your investments. Maybe you saw a 600 gain in a particular stock and you're looking at your statement and you just can't believe it. And to be clear, I've seen this multiple times where I'll sit down with clients where maybe we had a snapshot of their retirement plan or we had a snapshot of their investments maybe 2-3 years ago, and maybe they owned a bunch of Micron, maybe they owned a bunch of Nvidia, and they see this rapid ascent. So now they see their net worth and they just, it's like you got to pick their jaw off the floor. They're like, are you serious? Like,

0: even though they intuitively know that they've seen some good gains, but now we start looking at that investment starts to represent tangible financial targets. Now emotions start to get wrapped in, and that's where it's really important to where you bring it back to what is the purpose of this? I mean, if you saw if you hold Micron and you have a 600% gain and you're looking at it, now's the time to say, okay, am I approaching retirement? How am I going to support my cash flow distribution? Meaning Micron's probably not going to do it at 60 cents of a 60 cent dividend per share, meaning it might be time to reevaluate the plan, understand the purpose of the money. And that just comes down to the purposeful investing, like we've talked about so much on the show. Again, phone lines are open 979-59-MONEY. That is 979-596-6639. We're going to go to the phone lines right now. We have Jim calling out of Portland. Jim, what can we do for you?
1: Hi. Am I on?
2: Yeah.
0: You are on, my friend.
2: You're on. Yeah, it sounds like you're driving, too. So we got a good connection, Jim.
1: I've got questions about Boeing stock that I bought into a long time ago, and there's been different things that have happened. And what's up with them as far as dividends and such?
2: Well, I mean, Boeing is a great company, first of all. You're out in the Portland area, so you're kind of out in the middle of almost Boeing land. You know how it goes. It runs pretty well all the way through Seattle. They've got multiple airports up there. What obviously happened with Boeing is they got too big. Then you had a lot of political pressure. They started farming out a lot of their stuff. They lost their quality control. They had a lot of pressure from Airbus, which is ultimately the conglomeration of investment dollars from countries. Actually, it's sovereign money. So it's not necessarily, I mean, it's a hard competitive industry. And Boeing had some failures, major failures, and it put a lot of doubt in the company. And those failures have been in the focus. So the dividend, the fact that they cut the dividend.
0: Back in March 20 of 2020, that's when Boeing officially cut their dividend.
2: Which was coupled, if you remember this, it was the decline in all of a sudden you have the airline saying, we're not buying any more planes because of COVID. That no answer was when it was going to be over. Boeing had canceled orders, but they also had an airplane go into the water, and it turned out it was based on some sort of a sensor that was on the plane. And between the two, the stock went in half its or a third of its value, got pummeled. And it stayed down there. They cut the dividend, and there is no reason for them to actually put the dividend back in anytime soon when you have a company that's still trading at 90 times earnings. So if you're in a stock like that thinking you're going to get income, you're not going to get it anytime soon. I would only be in it looking for future growth and the fact that you'd be hoping the company's going to pull it together.
1: Okay, here's my question. Back, I think before 2020, they had a buyback program where they didn't want anybody to have under 100 shares, so they offered to buy less than that or have you buy it up, which I did. I bought up to 100 shares. Right after that is when they said we're going to stop sending dividends.
2: Yeah.
1: And I haven't had anything in the mail or online from them for probably 3 or 4 years. I almost wonder if I got scammed somehow.
2: No, I doubt it. When you bought the shares, they're now being custodied where? Like, is it with like an E-Trade or a Fidelity? How do you access the account to see the shares?
1: That's maybe one of my problems is I'm not even sure how to access the account.
2: Okay.
1: I went back to the last paper I had from them, which was right when they said we're going to stop sending dividends out. I thought that they were reinvesting that dividend into my stock,
0: Jim,
1: where it would give me more shares, but I haven't heard anything.
0: Quick question. When you were receiving, when Boeing was paying their dividend, you were likely receiving some tax document at the end of the year that reflected that dividend coming out. Do you remember where that statement was generated from? Like, did it say computer share on that? Does that sound familiar?
1: Yeah, I think so.
2: Yep, there you go. Okay, we found out how to get the information about it. You need to call ComputerShare, and we'll explain exactly what ComputerShare is when we come back from a break. But this is your solution to it. When you bought the shares, I'm assuming everything was good in good order. And then Boeing actually contracts with the company to basically keep logs of all of who the shareholders are, unless they're held at, let's say, E-Trade, which then E-Trade would own them in their street name. But either way, the transfer agent actually keeps a record of this, or the records agent, and yours are probably held directly with ComputerShare. And honestly, I gotta tell you, it's one of the worst companies I've ever dealt with in my entire career when I'm trying to investigate things. But we have some shortcuts for you. We'll tell you about those when we come back.
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5: Temperatures will turn cooler into Monday before rebounding on Tuesday. For the Sunday, clear early, then windy this afternoon with increasing clouds and a high of 61. Tonight, a cloudy sky with a low in the mid-40s. Clearing will follow on Monday with a high of 54, and then some scattered thunderstorms Tuesday with a high of 76. From the Weather Channel, I'm Jeff Marr, WLS AM 890, with another update in 30 minutes.
6: Eden's 14 in and 13 out. The outbound accident at Willow cleared. Kennedy in from O'Hare, 16. Back out to the airport, 19. Eisenhower, Stevenson, and Ryan all in good shape. Now Bishop Ford, though, outbound crash near Stony Island Theater. That's on the left shoulder. 88 westbound Orchard Road to 47 still closed because of an accident. From the WLS AM 890 Traffic Center, I'm Ed Smarin with the next update in 30 minutes.
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2: 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That's the phone line. That's 979-596-6639. I really appreciate that last call. He's asking about Boeing, and I was thinking, well, that's almost a perfect parallel of what I've been talking about with this, specifically with Micron. I was thinking, and I'm giving the parallel back into the tech era boom, but specifically, he's looking for a share. So we have the solution for you, and I can explain what's been going on, which is he was offered shares direct from the company. And normally, if you want shares of, let's say, Boeing stock, you go into your Fidelity or E-Trade account, Schwab, or whatever it is, and you pick up your Boeing shares, BA, and you buy and sell them. But if it was through your company and they give you a special offer, well, then they're going to give you a special path. And that special path ends up being the company that is contracted by Boeing, in this case, ComputerShare, to manage who owns what shares that were given out or sold by the company direct. And the rest of the shares are then held, you know, with the, let's say E-Trade holds them in street name, and then they do the custodial record keeping of who is allocated which of those bulk amount of shares. And see, Boeing was saying, we don't want to have a bunch of mixed lots out there. So if you own 7 shares, we're going to offer for you to buy 93 so you can get it to a round lot. And that's what he did. So he owns the stock. He's saying, well, I don't see anything and I don't get a dividend. So every time there was a transaction inside of his account, ComputerShare would send him a letter. Hey, you had a dividend. Obviously, those were delivered paper. Well, then when they cut the dividend, he gets no more paper. And he kind of forgets because ComputerShare, who's this company? You never hear him. It's not Fidelity. It's not E-Trade. ComputerShare, this kind of behind the scenes institutional direct connection to a consumer. And I got to tell you, if you die and you have those shares with ComputerShare and your name is the owner of those, your family will go through hell to try to get them out. And I've gone through this as an advisor so many times to the point where I could cuss the names of these directly held custodians. And it's simply because they're trying to follow the rules and they apply the rules that the custodians are in it for big profits and they're out there with the consumers and they can make mistakes here and there and they can offset those. But these companies follow rules, which is if he dies, his family is going to have to produce a court document approved with an original death certificate and show that they are allowed to even ask questions about, can I see a statement of dad's account? Okay. My warning to you is get these cleaned up. Move them over to the custodians where you control the shares. It's a lot easier. If you know that you have them over there, it just really puts something on your family to try to get them moved around, especially if there's a trust involved and changes to the trust, any of that stuff. The phone number, you can look this up. It's really easy. For our last caller, just Google it, Boeing, ComputerShare, and they'll give you the phone number. Call that number. You'll go through a whole bunch of identification checks and things like that. And since you're alive and that account's now in your name, now you can start asking questions. Ask for paper delivery and ask for a complete statement to be mailed to you. And then I would go to your favorite custodian and get the transfer paperwork ready, open up the account and move it over.
0: Yeah. I mean, simply put, ComputerShare, these custodians that just, they're not in the business of offering all these cool features and be able and user friendly, like your Fidelities, your Schwabs, your E-Trades for that matter. They are there for one thing and one thing only. They just want to show accurate ownership of that particular stock, which again, in theory, if you're just holding the stock, not doing anything with it, and it's just there alone in a vacuum, probably fine. Where it becomes a logistical nightmare, Brian, like you mentioned, is if there's a passing of the owner, where our suggestion is just get in front of it. I mean, you can call the number, they can get you set up. You can go to ComputerShare online. You can set up an online account. Like they'll identify you usually through your social. They'll be able to tie you to that account. And then you can just do a transfer, meaning you can just transfer it directly from ComputerShare to maybe a Schwab, a Fidelity, E-Trade, whatever the case is. And then you just have more options with how you're managing it. It's cleaner reporting from a tax standpoint. It's just easier, less friction, in my opinion. Also too, especially if ComputerShare wasn't tracking the basis, this is where it makes it a lot easier. If you transfer it to one of these other custodians, then you can, if hopefully you know when you purchased it so you can get accurate basis. But let's imagine you're like, well, I've bought so many different shares of Boeing over the past 25, 30 years. I don't know all these. You can work on best efforts and then you can update that actual basis, meaning what you purchased that stock for with these custodians. So it just makes the tax reporting much easier, makes the tax documents that you're receiving while you're alive much easier. So again, if you just want less friction, easier management of those holdings, highly suggest you move it out of those custodians.
2: Okay, so that's the technical answer to the phone call, but let's get to the more behavioral side of it. One is you're looking for the dividend of it, and it really was. He was concerned about where are these things? Was this a scam? Okay. The dividend is not a reason to own that stock because they're not paying a dividend. They're not going to resume the dividend, I don't think, anytime soon. So as an investor, we've got to think about this deeper, which is, okay, where am I going to do better with my money? Is it to sit there and wait for a recovery on something we just don't know? I mean, my opinions of Boeing, great company, but it needs to be broken up, or they need to break up on their own into what like GE did and separate divisions out, aerospace, defense, and then you got your commercial flight stuff and cargo. They probably have other divisions, but they need to clean it up. They'll do that, but it shouldn't be on your dime. Because meanwhile, I've given an example. If you got this Micron in Boise, Idaho, of all places, where they had roughly 5,000 or 6,000 employees and the housing and everything surrounding it. Now they're building a new semiconductor plant. They're going to start making the semiconductors here, not just testing them and designing fab processes, but actually making them, increasing the amount of employees. The same thing happened with Boeing in Seattle. It became the community and fed on itself and the wealth effect. Then you had the real estate going up in Silicon Valley, had the same thing happen where it became concentrated wealth in one area where it fed on itself into its own economy. But the big money became wealthy. And this is where the fork in the road sits for that person that was listening last year. You got the $300,000 in the 401k. Now it's worth $2 million because you owned it all in one stock, which was a poor decision in the beginning. But your worries a year ago were to generate income. And owning a growth stock does not generate you income. It gives you the potential to transition the assets into income-producing positions, meaning you're only going to generate income as if you sell the growth stock. That's where the income comes from. And that means that you're now going to put the middle bucket, if you're going to use the better buckets design that we have at therealmoneypros.com, you find it, you learn it. It's the easiest concept, and it would work even to solve Social Security, the whole trust, billions of dollars. Okay, the middle bucket is designed to spin off income. If a year ago we had had that conversation, okay, you got, you know, $100,000 inside their 401k and you're concerned about future income. If you had $700,000 in there, you know, in when you're going to retire in 10 years, then you'd go out and you could start to figure out how are you going to convert that into income producing positions? Why would you not take that step now? Literally the burdened hand, two in the bush. I don't know what other types of cliches, examples, Silicon Valley, Boeing, which was a real phone call, of examples of this is how it usually works. And on the behavior side of it, you're either going to be subject to the mass movement, the herd movement, or you're going to be the one that stands and observes and says, okay, even though I may still move with the crowd, I'm going to take a second and I'm going to confirm this is where I got to go because I own the same stock. And the answer for you right now is I'm not actually that concerned about the income yet because it's still further out. I need my answer sits inside the discipline of the better buckets or the Real Money Pros approach to doing this, which is also the way that most fiduciaries actually do it. They just don't use these terms. It's like time-based purposeful investing specifically for what the results are supposed to yield, which means your counsel of how to handle that $2 million statement and it dictating your family good times, which are memorized usually when they're rare, is to say, okay, here's the identified behavior. Yeah, I'm totally living in that environment. Like we're going to Disneyland next month. And yeah, you're told I'm in it. Okay, yeah, you're right. Oh, all I got to do is look at how I want to now deal with this, which is I got to take a moment, pause and say, okay, here's the gains I've made. Now, how do I translate this into future security, which means you should have good times moving forward without the risk of having to yank them from out underneath your family's feet when just the stock plummets. And this is exactly what people went through in Silicon Valley, because in March of 2000, the market turned over. The NASDAQ had its highs and it started heading lower. And then it was a panic sell-off of people having their good times taken away. If they would have just addressed it 1 year prior, maybe they would have trimmed some off the top and started to secure the future income that was the source of their worries 1 year ago. And that's exactly where we were. We had that, you know, we could say, oh, we said it. It's not about that. I'm talking about how do you manage the behavior? If you really want to become the billionaire on it, you would look at it like Silicon Valley did. The big money made their money in the IPOs. They sold it off. They started buying the real estate to then get into the second stage of the building of Silicon Valley. They made money in real estate. They levered that up and then they started buying each other and they levered that up. And that's how the billions are made. But the millions are made by now doing the planning, checking up to make sure you understand the concepts, realizing the worry you had last year has now been alleviated by something that may not be true. It's fictional when you're just looking at it on the statement. 979-59-MONEY. This is Real Money Pros. Jeremiah Bates is here. I'm Brian Wiley. You got comments, questions? We're here to help.
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2: 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We're not selling you anything on the show. We're giving you advice. And mine right now is experiential based on behavior, investor behavior, and what I've watched just in the short time of my career happen, which was Silicon Valley. I've talked about, now we had Boeing as an example. I give you examples of Worldcon, Enron. We're talking about when we go through excessive years and then big pullbacks. And the question is what does your rubber band really look like? Like, how much stretch can you give before it breaks, or you got to get to the point of rebounding? And that's where I'm trying to get to people, is just to say, hey, we're all in this stuff together. We all go through these same things, and there's just different ways to deal with it. 979-59-MONEY. That's 979-596-6639. But on the phone lines, calling out of Pennsylvania, we've got Wayne on the line. Oh, I pushed the talk button, and there we go. Wayne, how you doing today?
19: Hello. I'm doing okay.
2: Great.
19: I'm listening to you and your tales of making it and all that. I've just never been able to do it. I've invested with people who are now literally billionaires and personal friends of mine, and I can't make it work.
2: Hey, so Wayne,
19: I'm the poorest person I know.
2: Okay, but richest in the heart, right?
19: Yeah.
2: Okay. What I'm trying to express to you and to others, and you know, maybe you've got thrown in the towel and capitulated to this, and you said, this is just the way I am. And we don't know fixes for other people. Mine is observations, right? These are the observations that I've noticed of what works for people and what doesn't. And what I've also noticed is that things tend to, like a pendulum, pass through the middle. The middle seems to get the most attention for good reasons, which this moderation has prevented you from actually achieving what they have gotten. But now you think that they would probably look at you as, well, Wayne's this like really cool headed, nice, you know, moderate man, right? You, on the other hand, look at it, you as being the bottom. But no, not really. You're actually the most admired because you lived the most stable, fruitful life. Okay. We have to decide what it is that we want out of this. And last year, what I was talking about, which was, I know exactly what it feels like to be at this age where you would say, what am I going to do for future income? I don't really understand these things. And what I was trying to do is give the warning saying, listen, we're in a heavy fear environment where Trump announced new tariffs and markets down in half and things are getting pummeled. And I was saying, we're going to go back into a new greed environment. Here's how you could deal with it. But here we are now in the top of what I think could be the top of the greed part, because it's all based on speculation. We're in the middle of a war with Iran. We have no answers to. I don't even know who controls the Strait of Hormuz today, because I haven't read the news.
19: I don't even know if the people who control it know who controls it.
2: I don't think we're going to solve this, and I don't think we're going to have answers to any of this. And I think that people look for absolutes. All right. It's human nature to.
19: Well, I know I don't.
2: Yeah. Well, I know. But here's the thing, Wayne. It's actually not too late. It's kind of one of those things where it's like, well, I could just make a small improvement. First improvement is literally digesting this idea that, okay, I identify that I have a weakness to certain tendencies, whether I give it away or whatever it is. I just got to give a little bit less one time. And that's your first success. But the fact is that the big one is, can we identify it? So I was talking about that wealth effect that happens with people when they got a fat 401k all of a sudden, and they're going out spending money. And if you could just say, hey, you realize you're doing a little bit too much of it, and you could shake them a little bit, and they say, yeah, oh gosh, yeah, you're right. You're right. Gosh, it's like one cup of coffee turns to seven, but there's nothing like that first cup of coffee in the morning. There's that first sip. Every cup of coffee that happens after that was trying to achieve that. All right, you can't. We have to appreciate rarity.
19: Well, right now, I have besides like my house, in 401ks, I have about 300,000.
2: Okay. How old are you?
19: But, you know, it's really not 300,000.
2: Well, how old are you,
19: Wayne? Because I haven't paid any taxes on any of it. I'm 68.
2: Okay. All right. You're retired. You're on Medicare. You're living on fixed income. You've probably got your Social Security going. And you've got a little bit of a nest egg.
19: Because I've had some health issues. And
2: okay.
19: I've had some health issues, and I had to like start it. You know, you get laid off from your job whenever you're 67 years old. You can't go right out and get another one. You just can't.
2: You don't need to knock it out of the park at this point. You just need to be comfortable with which park you're in. And the whole idea here is that you just got to make it work. I mean, do you need the $300,000 in the next 5 years?
19: I don't know. That's the thing. I don't know.
2: Okay.
19: I need a little bit of it.
2: All right. Do you want to talk to, like, do you have an advisor that you work with?
19: Yeah, I have some guys, and percentage wise, with the meager amount that I've started with, I've done actually okay.
2: Yeah. So you just need to have a brush up conversation and just have a like, hey, how are we doing? Are we on the trajectory? Are you taking the right amount of risk for what you're looking for and what you can handle? But then there's also got to be some sort of a calculated plan on what you actually need so you can always reference back to a benchmark of are we on the right path? And with that being said, like once you get all that stuff, it should actually help alleviate concerns. But there are people I know at Wayne too that are just not designed to have a ton of money. And thank God for some of those people. And I'll call most of them school teachers. They literally are so overpassionate about our kids. They're willing to take one for the team, usually at low rates, especially in the state we live in. And it's like, appreciate the fact that
19: I've been I've been taking one for the team. And so I'd like to take one for myself.
2: Yeah. Same. Hey, Wayne, you're welcome to stay on the line and we can at least have a conversation about Well, we'll get a phone time to chat with you to have the conversation about some questions you could just talk to your advisor about to make sure that they're still the right advisor for you. Easy questions for you, which is like these, which is, so like, what's the path that we're on? And why are we on this path? It'd be really nice to know this right now. You know, they're working for you. You're paying them.
19: Mm-hmm.
2: You're paying them.
19: Yes, I am.
2: Yep. It's like paying a guy to mow your lawn every week and he only shows up once a month. Yeah, the lawn looks great most of the time, but I start looking away from it. Just have a brush up conversation. If you want, Wayne, we can give you a call sometime on Monday or Tuesday to stay on the line. But thanks for the call. I mean,
19: okay.
2: What I'm really getting at in this hour, Jeremiah, is, you know, I started this one with a little energy just because I was looking at that whole Micron thing and I'm thinking, you know, we live in amongst these people that are feeling this right now. And each of these people, they have this energy and they think, you know, gosh, this is great. And the bird in hand thing, you know, and their sensibilities that you probably should take a moment, like, you know, review life insurance policies or beneficiary information. Yeah, but what about the other plan, which is you just don't want to know that the best answer might to be taking some of this out of something that's going up so quickly because your concerns last year were probably about where am I going to generate income after a certain age when right now you might have the ability to buy all of that income now and still move forward.
0: Yeah, like in Wayne's situation, I mean, and I certainly appreciate the call. Not saying that he falls directly in this camp, but I think there is a part of human nature where it's easy to get caught in this doom loop about the future and then also look in hindsight or, you know, what's the thief of joy? It's comparison, right?
2: Yeah,
0: like,
2: yeah,
0: I don't know if that's the exact phrase, but I'm paraphrasing that. But, you know, with his take, I mean, just quick look at it. I mean, if it's all in his 401k, if he lost his job or he was separated from employment, so his only source of income is Social Security, he's probably not paying any income tax. So there is probably a tax efficient way that we could start to move money out of that pre-tax 401k, keeping the tax bogey effectively minimal or negligible. Maybe that's through Roth conversions, maybe that's through straight distributions. But the key thing that I noticed on Wayne's call was this. When you asked him, are you going to need that money? He's like, well, I don't know. We need to know. We need to get that definition. Once we get those knowns in place, then we can arrive at the actual strategy. And maybe that situation or that outcome looks much better than you anticipated.
2: I don't know. Money usually goes into the first bucket, which is not invested until we know. That's just the answer to it. And it's as simple as that, which is, okay, well, until you know, it needs to not be invested. Yeah, but it's going up 670% this last year. Yeah, but you don't know. So you know what the answer is. So let's hurry up and come up with the answer. And maybe their knowing now is going to be adjusted for the result they want. You all know what we're talking about. This is The Real Money Pros. We're going to be back in the next hour. 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You've got the same experience we do, right? Because you're the investor. We'll be right back.
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5: You know, it's interesting. 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Case in point, new study out of Northwestern University School of Medicine found the mid-30s are a major turning point for men's heart health. For women, about a decade later. But for the men, this is the time when you really need to be thinking about your heart health seriously. At a bare minimum, start seeing a primary care doctor once a year just to get your blood pressure and cholesterol checked. You can also look up and then do your best to follow what is known as the American Heart Association's Life's Essential Eight. These are things everyone can do to decrease the risk of heart disease. I'm Dr. Sanjay Gupta, helping you live a better life.
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26: We'll start off this Sunday with a clearer sky before clouds moving this afternoon with some gusty winds out of the north at times and a high of 61. Tonight, cloudy with a low of 45. Clearing tomorrow and cooler with a high of 54. Then a warmer Tuesday with scattered showers and thunderstorms and a high reaching 76. From the Weather Channel, I'm Jeff Maher, WLS AM 890, with another update in 30 minutes.
27: Careful precautions. I'm Paul Stevens, Fox News. Passengers are disembarking a cruise ship after a deadly hantavirus outbreak. It arrived in Tenerife in Spain this morning. 17 Americans among the more than 100 people being evacuated following that outbreak.
28: The World Health Organization is reassuring people on the island that there's no risk to the public. And Spanish health officials say the passengers all remain asymptomatic. While none of the current passengers have tested positive for the hantavirus, the outbreak did earlier kill 3 people. On board, while several others tested positive. 17 Americans on the ship will now be flown to Nebraska, where they will be monitored by a CDC team. And the outbreak of the rodent-borne illness sparked global concern over a possible wider spread when the weeks-long Atlantic cruise spiraled into a nightmare after it departed Argentina in March. Authorities say an elderly Dutch couple carried the rare Andes strain of the virus after contracting it in Argentina last month while visiting a landfill overrun with trash.
27: And that's Fox's Chanley Painter, 6 U.S. states keeping an eye on American passengers who left the ship before today's evacuation. Tensions still high in the Strait of Hormuz as U.S. allies send support to the area.
29: U.S. Central Command says American forces have redirected 58 commercial vessels and disabled 4 since April 13th. CENTCOM also releasing footage of the U.S. military striking and disabling 2 Iranian oil tankers trying to breach the American blockade. One senior British official tells Fox the HMS Dragon Type 45 destroyer now is in the Gulf to protect ships in the the waterway. The UK's Ministry of Defense today explains that the ship will support efforts to clear mines and, again, protect ships. Britain and France have talked about this multinational coalition that they're going to try to create to protect ships in the waterway after the conflict wraps up.
27: Fox's Alex Hogan at the White House. 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
4: Eaton's 14 in, 13 out. Kennedy 16 in from O'Hare, 20 back out to the airport. No delays on the Eisenhower, Stevenson or Dan Ryan. Skyway, I-57, Bishop Ford, and 394 all are fine. No delays on to Sabal Lakeshore Drive. We still have a closure, though, 88 westbound Orchard Road to Route 47 because of a much earlier accident. From the WLS AM 890 Traffic Center, I'm Ed Smarin with the next update in 30 minutes.
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9: 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One of my favorite guests is on the line. We've got Chris Killam, also known as the Medicine Hunter, standing by now. CNN calls Chris the Indiana Jones of natural medicine because he's constantly scouring the globe, searching for natural remedies. You may have seen Chris on the Dr. Oz show or maybe on PBS or CBS and also on Fox News where he does a health segment. He's been featured in the New York Times and also on ABC's 2020. Anyway, Chris is joining us today to discuss not one, but three of the hottest nutritional ingredients out there on the market today. Even better, he's teamed up with Purity today to give away a complimentary bottle to everyone out there in the listening audience. So do not, I repeat, do not change that dial. But first, a quick introduction. Chris Killam is an author and an educator. He's written 14 books. He's conducted research in over 30 countries. Again, he's been on with Oprah and Friends and Dr. Oz. Chris, welcome back to the show.
10: Thank you so much. It's always a pleasure to have a great conversation with you.
9: Now, most of us are super busy these days. We want to stay healthy, but quite frankly, it can be daunting, you know, with all the different supplements out there. Now, Chris, you've traveled all over the world learning about different natural remedies. So you really know which ingredients to look for. So tell me this, besides a good multivitamin and some fish oil, maybe a few other things, go into the three super hot nutrients you've been so jazzed about lately.
10: Well, I'm happy to do that. The three super nutrients, as we like to say, are a green tea extract, a turmeric extract called curcumin, and an extract from red wine called resveratrol. And apropos of what you said about my traveling around the world, I've extensively investigated these in their host countries. So I've been in the green tea plantations of China and India and worked with top researchers of this ingredient in those countries. With turmeric, I've been deeply involved with turmeric researchers in India and seen all of that. And with resveratrol, I've worked with scientists in Europe and also in California and Chile and South Africa, all of which are major red wine producing areas. So I've had the opportunity to investigate these things in the field, meet with the top scientists, and my conclusion is that green tea, curcumin from turmeric root, and resveratrol from red wine are remarkable health-enhancing agents that everybody can benefit from in a very, very substantial way.
9: Now, Chris, let's talk about these big three. And it's interesting that they're all found in our diet and all are considered superfoods. The green tea, the curcumin, the resveratrol. Why did you want to combine the three? There's always a method to your madness, if I can say it that way, because you combine these things together. You call it a real game changer.
10: Well, you know, when I look at these, there actually isn't a reason to put them all in separate products. They do go very well together. As you said, they're all food derived. So it's kind of like you can make a salad if you choose out of many vegetables. You don't just have to have a bowl of lettuce or a bowl of cucumbers. And while that's a little bit simplistic, the fact is that all of these are very, very rich in groups of protective compounds that are both antioxidant, so they actually protect our organ systems, so they maintain a healthy environment. inflammatory status in the body. And this is really a big breakthrough. I also like the idea that people can get a concentrated supplement of green tea extract, curcumin extract, and resveratrol in one product with truly meaningful amounts of each one, mm-hmm. and not have to go out and basically buy a shopping cart full of stuff.
9: Now, let's dive into the headlines and the research, especially on this green tea, because it's absolutely amazing. I know in Asia they've been using it for thousands of years for healthy aging, but what are you seeing recently in the press? I know you told me the Nutrition Research Journal in its July 2012 issue revealed that green tea significantly increased plasma antioxidant activity and whole blood glutathione. Can you recap some of these headlines and tell me why you're such a green tea advocate?
10: Okay. What you just said about increasing plasma antioxidant activity is really critical. There are many antioxidants that people consume that don't actually wind up in the body, or they don't wind up in the body in any significant amounts. The green tea antioxidants, which we know are among the most highly beneficial antioxidants in the entire world, are very well absorbed. They improve plasma antioxidant activity. That is the blood concentration of antioxidants. So what happens is you get this great concentration of antioxidant substances, which are protective compounds floating around in the body and protecting the cells of your body, your organs, every part of your body from premature destruction due to exposure to environmental pollutants and things in the diet. With regard to the whole blood glutathione, when we take in the right antioxidants, and not all antioxidant compounds are the right antioxidants, our bodies produce more of its own super protective compound called glutathione. So you take in the green tea extract, you build the antioxidant activity in your blood, and you also cause your body to produce this enormously beneficial, very well-studied, very powerful protective substance called glutathione. So it is remarkable. This isn't something that most high antioxidant foods or supplement ingredients do, but it does happen with a concentrated, properly made green tea extract.
9: All right, let's switch gears and talk about this curcumin, which is number two on your list. And by the way, these three ingredients are all found in the new green tea combo formula. We're going to be offering a free bottle in a few minutes, but talk to me about the curcumin, which is spelled C-U-R-C-U-M-I-N. Now, most people haven't heard of it, but scientists and researchers know it's one of the most powerful superfoods on the planet. It can positively influence our DNA, maintain joint comfort, healthy inflammation, and more. Can you share some of the incredible headlines on curcumin and tell us why you use this? And we talked about this off air a few minutes ago, this patented curcumin with greater absorption.
10: Okay. Well, first of all, I think while people might not know the term curcumin, they may well know turmeric root, which is a yellow spice, and it shows up in curries, and it's part of the 5,000-year-old Indian Ayurvedic system of medicine. I've been studying turmeric and its derivative curcumin since the 1970s, and I'll say this right off the bat, that there are almost no plant materials in the world as extensively studied as this. A couple of thousand studies can be found in the scientific and medical literature. We know that curcumin is powerfully antioxidant. We know that it has a remarkable capacity to protect the liver, and the liver is our primary detoxifying organ. It greatly enhances joint health. So if people are experiencing joint discomfort due to overuse, this really helps to relieve that. And it's also what we call cardioprotective. It helps to protect the heart. It helps to maintain normal, healthy cholesterol. And one last thing that is really kind of astounding is that curcumin actually causes your body to produce what are called neuroprotective factors in the brain. So it causes your body to produce these agents in the brain that protect the actual tissue of the nerves and the brain itself. There's almost nothing else that we know of that does this. Specifically, the curcumin that you mentioned offers about 7 times times the absorption of other curcumin. So when you take 250 milligrams of this stuff, you get about seven times the activity that you would if you took, say, a comparable amount of another curcumin extract. So this, in my opinion, is one of the most life-enhancing, protective, totally beneficial substances on Earth, and it has just decades of scientific and medical studies to back it up.
9: Now, Chris, I know that we talked already about the green tea and the curcumin in your new green tea formula, which Purity is giving away for free today. But first, tell me about the third nutrient on the list, the resveratrol, which is super hot right now. Share with us some of the headlines and the science behind resveratrol. I know the French love it, but why is it on your short list?
10: Well, resveratrol is one of those remarkable compounds that I just sort of shake my head at how many different things it does. It is found in grapes, in wine grapes. It also shows up in cranberries. What we know about resveratrol is that, like green tea and also like curcumin extract, it's profoundly antioxidant. But more than that, it shows significant properties. When you look at some of the things in the body that happen during aging as a result of fat accumulation in tissue and insulin sensitivity, resveratrol helps to protect against those things. It's a powerful immune regulator. And you know, our immune system is responsible for keeping us healthy. It is remarkably beneficial for the heart. And this is why it's considered one of the keys to the so-called French paradox. You know, the French drink a lot of red wine, they eat a lot of cheese, they smoke cigarettes, and they stay slim and they have good cardiovascular health, which just seems completely unfair. But resveratrol appears to be key in that. And additionally, there is a brain benefit like there is with the curcumin with blood flow to the brain. So when you take resveratrol, you get brain blood flow. This means you get more oxygen to the tissues of the brain. So this is on my short list for all those reasons and for about a dozen more that would just plain take too long to explain.
9: All right, again, we're talking with Chris Killam, also known as the Indiana Jones of natural medicine, sometimes called the medicine hunter as well. Chris, let's laser in on how this wonderful formula that you created in conjunction with Purity Products. I know that Purity's been in business now for, what is it, over 20 years. They've got a top rating from the Better Business Bureau, and people can get a complimentary bottle of this green tea CR today. We'll give that number out in a few minutes. But first, Chris, before we tell our listeners how they can get their very own complimentary bottle of green tea CR, tell me this. If you wanted to buy this green tea plus the patented curcumin plus the resveratrol, I mean, you'd spend close to probably at least $75 for all three bottles in the store. And yet today, Purity Products is giving away a free bottle. How are they able to do this?
10: Well, you can consider it kind of a smart bet. And what I mean by that, first of all, Purity's big, but they're also very strategic. They know that if a person who's listening will pick up the phone, call in and get their free bottle, and it really is free, as in free, as yep. in it doesn't cost you money. 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
9: Chris, hold that thought. 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Okay, Chris, talk about some of the headlines just on the green tea that we didn't get to yet. I understand that dieters just love green tea because it supports healthy fat metabolism. Is that right? And what does the research say about green tea when it comes to weight management?
10: Well, this is one of the especially wonderful things about green tea. We know that green tea has thermogenic properties. That is, it has heat-generating properties in the body, so it actually causes your body to burn more calories. So when you eat a meal, you're going

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4: 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Plus, you get the curcumin and the resveratrol, too. So it's easy. You call it your daily shortcut to better health. Explain this idea of a healthy shortcut and explain some of the top benefits as well.
5: Well, I mean, you could, for example, drink 3 cups of good concentrated green tea each day, eat at least 1 really rich curry made with a lot of turmeric root, and drink a couple of glasses of red wine. You could do that every day. Most people will not do that every day, but they still might want the benefits of 3 of the biggest superstar protective health-enhancing nutrients on the entire planet. So when I call this a daily shortcut, I'm simply saying that you can get in a capsule, in a good capsule, what you'd otherwise have to get by drinking a few cups of tea, eating at least 1 large, you know, turmeric-laden curry every day, and drinking a couple of glasses of concentrated red wine.
4: Again, we're talking with Chris Killam, the medicine hunter. Now, in this new green tea CR formula from Purity, it's really about the research. Share with us some of your favorite studies and the headlines on the curcumin that we didn't get to yet. I know this is one of your favorite ingredients for joint comfort and even for brain health.
5: Well, I especially like the liver protective, heart protective, and joint modifying properties of this stuff. The liver is our greatest detoxifying organ, and we know that we're constantly bombarded by toxins in the environment. In fact, blood studies show that newborn babies contain 200 industrial pollutants in their blood at the time of birth. So we need a functioning, super healthy, very strong liver. We might not think about our livers that much, but we need that.
4: Mm-hmm.
5: And we know that curcumin protects the liver. It keeps it strong. From a cardiac standpoint, it's highly beneficial for the heart. It's very good for maintaining healthy cholesterol and healthy platelet levels. And from a joint standpoint, we have innumerable studies showing overall improvement in joint health and relief and stable inflammatory activity, better joint mobility as a result of taking curcumin. I like the brain protective studies as well. You know, curcumin delivers all this. So I regard it as one of the single most important things that you can put in your body. And I'm very well aware that most people are not going to eat enough raw turmeric root to get the benefits that they should and that they can get from a concentrated curcumin extract.
4: I want to remind people that they can call now to get started with a free bottle of Green Tea CR from Purity Products. 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Purity knows that once you experience the benefits of Green Tea CR, you're not going to want to miss a day of taking it. 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Call now. All right, back to the show. Chris, I don't want to get too technical here, but these antioxidants in green tea are classified as polyphenols. And they really are super powerful and well-respected by scientists. But in this green tea CR formula, there's more. It's got the green tea, it's got the curcumin, the resveratrol that we talked about,

0: plus grape seed extract, bioflavonoids, vitamin C. Can you talk to me about this array of really super antioxidants and polyphenols that you've put in the formula?
1: Well, yeah, I won't say that we kind of went overkill, but I will say that we really, really developed an efficient, comprehensive program here. Grape seed extract contain a group of highly specialized antioxidant compounds that not only do much of what I've already described, but also enhance the physical integrity of tissue in the blood vessels and the skin. So we put those in there for extra boost in antioxidant activity, but also for a specific type of activity that isn't as much addressed by the green tea, the curcumin, and the resveratrol. The bioflavonoids enhance the overall activity of vitamin C, and vitamin C itself is one of the most important nutrients that we can possibly take in. So I would say that we were very, very thorough. You know, when we went through what could be in this product, we said, you know, what would happen if we put in grape seed extract, bioflavonoids, and vitamin C? We realized that we would have an utterly superior formula. And just to reiterate, I want people to experience dynamic health. I want people to feel great. This formula, the green tea CR, will make you feel great. And that's the purpose of it.
0: All right, Chris, I love this green tea CR combination formula. And remember, the CR stands for curcumin and resveratrol. I love that with this complimentary bottle today, our listeners can get started for free. That's great value. What would people expect to pay if they bought all of these separately in the store?
1: Well, I think if they bought high quality products that contain these ingredients, they'd be into it for about $75 or so, possibly even $80.
0: Yeah.
1: So they'd wind up spending appreciably more than they're going to spend on the green tea CR formula. And they still wouldn't get the grape seed extract. They still wouldn't get the pine bark extract, the bioflavonoids, or the vitamin C.
0: Chris, what kind of results can people expect to see? What can they expect to feel once they start taking this formula?
1: I think that people will feel greater joint mobility and comfort. I think they'll feel more energy because these ingredients also help to stabilize and maintain natural healthy blood sugar control. I think they'll have more sustained energy throughout the day. And I would just suspect that people will have an experience of greater vitality. When you have a more highly functional immune system, you just feel more energy and better overall. It's kind of, you know, like those days when you get up and go, wow, I feel great. This is a wow, I feel great formula.
0: Now, Chris, the green tea CR, let me get this straight. It provides about 3 cups worth of green tea in each 2-capsule serving. Plus, you get the antioxidant equivalent of several servings of fruits and vegetables. Plus, you get the resveratrol and the joint comfort and brain function benefits of the curcumin. I mean, wow, all in one formula. In the last 2 minutes, talk to me about this shortcut to better health and why you want everyone listening to this program to call now for that complimentary bottle of green tea CR.
1: Okay. Fortunately, there's an immense body of science that has been growing steadily for the past 20 years, and it's really rich science now. We know that of the various plant-derived substances that exist, green tea extract, curcumin extract, and resveratrol extract are at the absolute top of the list of protective, vitality-enhancing, overall health-promoting compounds. There just isn't anything like these. They're in the green tea CR, CR standing for curcumin and resveratrol, product in meaningful amounts. People will take this product. They're going to feel the difference. You're going to feel energy. You're going to feel more vitality. You're just plain going to feel better, kind of more fluid and in that flow of good health.
0: Sure.
1: So I want people to experience that. And given that they can get a free bottle, I'm also not saying, now put yourself at great risk and spend a lot of money. I say, no, try it free. Let the product speak for itself.
0: Chris Killam, as always, fascinating information. We appreciate your insight. Thanks so much.
1: Thank you. It's always a pleasure to speak with you.
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4: Clouds will increase this afternoon with gusty winds out of the north and a high close to 61 and cloudy and breezy overnight with a low falling to 45. It's going to be a sunny and cooler start to the week on Monday. Tomorrow, the high 54. Then warmer by Tuesday, scattered showers and thunderstorms pop up with a high near 76. From the Weather Channel, I'm Jeff Maher, WLS AM 890, with another update in 30 minutes.
5: Fox News, I'm Angelo Bavaro. A British cargo ship has been attacked off the coast of Qatar.
6: The incident highlights the latest in a series of events in the Persian Gulf and Strait of Hormuz that show Iran is testing the fragile ceasefire. While the region waits to see how Iran will respond to the latest U.S. proposal to end the war.
5: Fox's Trey Yingst. Passengers are deboarding the hantavirus-stricken cruise ship after it arrived in Spain's Canary Islands.
7: The World Health Organization is reassuring people on the island that there's no risk to the public, and Spanish health officials say the passengers all remain asymptomatic. While none of the current passengers have tested positive for the hantavirus, the outbreak did earlier kill three people on board while several others tested positive. 17 Americans on the ship will now be flown to Nebraska, where they will be monitored by a CDC team.
5: Fox's Chanley Painter, America is listening to Fox News.
8: Eden's 15 in, 13 out. Kennedy 17 in from O'Hare and 20 back out to the airport. Stevenson, an accident, the right lane inbound at Central. Stop and go from Harlem. Dan Ryan looks okay. No problems on DuSable Lakeshore Drive. We have a vehicle fire outbound Gene Adams at Terrell Road. Also 88 westbound closed Orchard Road to 47. From the WLS AM 890 Traffic Center, I'm Ed Smarin with the next update in 30 minutes.
2: 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This product is not intended to diagnose, treat, cure, or prevent any disease.
0: Hello again and welcome to Healthline. Thank you for tuning in. We're brought to you by Purity Products. We've got a fascinating show lined up for you today, but first, a quick few questions. Number one, is there a pill you can take that can actually help make you stronger? Number two, let's say you could get stronger. Would the extra strength make your life better? Thirdly, think about this. Are you weaker today than you were, say, 20 years ago? Well, listen, if you answered yes to any of these questions, then stay tuned. Dr. Neil Levin is joining us today to discuss a miraculous compound with hundreds of clinical studies that just may unlock the key to helping you get stronger and healthier at any age. Now, Dr. Neil Levin is a chiropractor, a nutritionist, spokesperson, and a longtime advisor for Purity Products. Dr. Levin, welcome back to the show.
9: Oh, it's great to be here with you today. And we have a very exciting topic to cover today. Today, we're talking about strength and power and how to get it back, even if you're in your 50s, 60s, 70s, 80s. So if you want to feel better, if you want to feel stronger, this is some very important information we're going to cover today.
0: Yeah, this is an exciting topic. Talk to me about this important message today. What molecule are we talking about and how it's impacting the lives of people who follow the science?
9: Right. Well, we're talking about a new supplement. It's called EverStrong, and it features an exciting molecule called creatine. Now, a lot of our listeners may have heard of creatine. I know you've used creatine.
0: Right.
9: But for those that don't know about creatine, it's mainly used in the Olympic circles, professional athletes, bodybuilders, college, high school athletes, because it does something extraordinary. And what I'm about to tell you is proven by hundreds and hundreds of human studies. So here's what creatine does for us. It helps us to get stronger, more powerful. It helps put muscle mass on the body, and it helps protect us from losing muscle tissue as we get older. We know that's a big part of aging. Not only that, great for the brain, great for memory, and it helps promote bone strength as well. So an amazing molecule that everybody needs to know about.
0: It's an amazing story. Can you share some of the science and tell us why you're calling creatine one of the best kept secrets to healthy aging?
9: Sure. What we need to understand with creatine is that it's a natural molecule to the body. It's in every single cell, tissue, organ in your system, and its job in the body is to generate and maintain strength and power. That's its reason for being, to maintain strength and power. It's in every single cell in the body. 95% of it, however, is in your muscle tissue because that's where we tend to use it the most. It powers up the muscles. It's good for strong muscle contraction, and it's important to help maintain strength and muscle contractions when you're using them over and over again. For instance, if you're working out at the gym, if you're playing sports, golf, tennis, anything like that, it keeps your muscles powered up in their high energy state so they're strong and ready for action. Now, here's the key. This is so important for those of us, say, in our 50s, 60s, 70s. You see, we had lots and lots of creatine when we were young. We had oodles of this stuff. It was coming out of our ears. We had lots of creatine. Our bodies made a lot of it. But as we get older, like everything else, we don't do that as well. So we have less creatine in our muscles. Now, the good news is that hundreds and hundreds of human studies show that when you supplement with creatine, it goes to work, it goes straight to your muscles, it's absorbed easily, it pumps up the creatine in your muscle tissue, and you get stronger, you get more powerful. Not only that, it helps support memory and brain health, and it helps support the strength of your bones.
0: You know, we were talking before the show, and you were talking about how Olympic athletes have been using creatine for years to enhance their strength and performance. Tell me more.
9: Well, this creatine is the premier sports nutrition supplement. There's no question about that. You've used it. Bodybuilders know about it. Athletes know about it. Creatine is the premier sports nutrient. So you know, back 20, 25 years ago, the Olympic athletes and their coaches, of course, they knew about it. They knew it made you bigger and stronger and faster. They knew it was natural to the body. It was supposed to be there. But they were a little bit afraid to supplement with it because they were afraid it might be considered cheating, that it might be considered too much of an edge. But back in 1998, the International Olympic Committee, they came out, they officially confirmed that, I'm quoting here, creatine can be used by athletes to enhance their performance. And now it's not just for athletes anymore,
0: right?
9: Because the studies are plainly showing that for adults, for people in their 50s, 60s, 70s, this stuff is amazing. And Purity has this incredible new formulation. We call it EverStrong because that's exactly what it does. It helps you get stronger and stay stronger with hundreds of human studies to help you. And it's the purest form of creatine money can buy. The stuff from Europe, this stuff is fantastic.
0: And we should point out that it's naturally occurring in red meat. But the problem is, in order to get the amounts that are going to benefit you, you'd have to eat large amounts of red meat.
9: You'd have to eat like 4 pounds of red meat a day.
0: Most people aren't going to do that.
9: Right. So what about vegetarians?
0: They can be creatine deficient.
9: Exactly. When I have a vegetarian that comes in here and they're energy deficient, they don't feel the way they want to feel, and I put them on Everstrong, they notice the benefits almost right away because they've been so low on it.
0: Yep.
9: So if you're a person out there that's staying away from red meat, if you're staying away from meat in general, and you have more of a vegan-style diet, this is for you. You definitely want to add that Everstrong.
0: All right, so obviously this works with athletes, but you say creatine is going mainstream. There's a lot of studies are showing that folks in their 50s, 60s, 70s, and beyond, that creatine can be a cornerstone compound to help people stay strong, stay healthy, stay sharp, stay vital, right?
9: Oh, exactly. I mean, this is the ideal muscle-enhancing, strengthening, muscle-protecting nutrient for folks as we get older, 50-plusers like you and me. But let's go to a couple of studies on seniors just to show this. We'll do one on the guys and one on the gals, okay?
0: Right.
9: First on the guys. Love the title of this one. Creatine supplementation improves muscular performance in older men. Study done at several American universities. A group of men, get this, age 59 to 72. Hey, you know, we know that's not when people are known for getting stronger, right?
0: Right.
9: So this was just a one-week study. People need to understand that. That's how effective and rapidly this stuff works. It's just a one-week study. Get this. The guys on creatine, they put on 4 pounds of lean mass. That's muscle tissue for those that don't know that. It shows they built the muscles and they hydrated the muscles nicely. They increased the strength of their bench press. That's a chest press for people that don't know, by 7%. They increased the strength of the leg exercises they were doing by 15%. They could get in and out of a chair more times faster without using their arms. On top of that, they could generate more power on a stationary bike. This happened in 1 week. When I think
0: wow.
9: about that, yeah, it's really quite incredible.
0: All right, but what about the women out there? Did they get those kind of benefits too as well? Will it actually help women in their 50s, 60s, and 70s get stronger too?
9: Absolutely. Let's go straight to another study. Love the title on this one as well. Creatine supplementation improves muscular performance in older women, published in the European Journal of Applied Physiology. 30 women aged 58 to 71. Of course, they got either creatine or placebo. That's the way they do these things. Again, a one-week study. The women on creatine increased their bench press by almost 4 pounds. They increased their leg press by over 11 pounds, and they had better balance and agility. So 58 to 71 year old women, not only getting stronger, not only getting more powerful, getting faster with improved balance. Study after study shows that older folks that use creatine get amazing results. They get great results if they exercise. They get great results even if they don't exercise. They can lift more weight. They get faster. They get stronger. They get more powerful. Their muscles don't fatigue as fast. And get this. This is very important, especially for the ladies. You know that when women do resistance training, their bones get stronger as
0: right.
9: well, right?
0: Yeah.
9: You know, now, get this. When you resistance train with creatine, your bones tend to get stronger even faster. So an all-around win-win. Everstrong is going to help the seniors to feel better, feel stronger, more energized, more powerful, faster, and it helps protect your bones.
0: Talk more about how unique this exclusive Everstrong formula is from Purity Products. It even has a finished product clinically studied, which showed an increase in upper body strength and power. But tell me what's in it and why you like it so much. I mean, this is more than just creatine, right?
9: Oh, absolutely. I mean, Everstrong, this is a very comprehensive formula. I didn't want people to just feel stronger when they use creatine. You know, we're dealing with people in their 50s, 60s, 70s. I wanted people to feel more comfortable as well. So not only did I use the finest creatine money can buy, the stuff from Europe, the Pure creatine, I also added something called coffee berry extract. And coffee berry extract, a powerful antioxidant, stronger than blueberries and strawberries, helping to protect the muscles, helping to protect the brain, because we know our antioxidant systems aren't as strong as they used to be in our 20s and 30s. But I also added some vitamin D, because vitamin D, incredibly good for the muscles as well as the immune system and the bones. So this is an all-around win-win. You got your vitamin D, you got your fruit XB for your joints, you got your coffee berry extract for the antioxidant protection, and of course the finest creatine money can buy. Best of all, today it's free. Purity knows you're going to see these benefits. Hey, we're talking about strength. We're talking about power. We're talking about energy. We're talking about supporting thinking, bone health. This is a wonderful product. When you try it, you're going to love it. You're going to feel the difference, and it's fast. A week or two, you're going to feel more powerful. Purity wants you to have a free bottle. I know later in the show, you're going to give out that phone number.
0: Sure will. You know, we mentioned how great creatine works for women. Take a moment and share that story you told me before the show about the award-winning 70-year-old senior swimmer who uses Everstrong.
9: Right. Right, right. Emma Karen, I'm looking at her picture right now. I printed it out for the show. 70 years old. This picture, she's got six medals around her neck. It's the 2015 National Senior Olympic Games. You know, she writes to us that she was getting a little tired during our workouts at age 70. Of course, she didn't have that same stamina, but she fortunately heard about our Everstrong formula. She started using it and almost right away was invigorated in her workouts and had more energy throughout the day. I'm quoting from her. She says, "I feel my investment in Everstrong was one of the best choices I ever made. It's always a morale booster when people think I'm 50. She looks fantastic.
0: Wow.
9: And I hear this stuff all the time. This isn't one of those vitamins, like a multivitamin, you take it, you don't really even notice the difference. This is a substance that you can use to help get some of that youthful vim and vigor back, get some of that strength back. It's wonderful."
0: You know, Purity's given away a free bottle of Everstrong, but Purity products didn't stop there. In fact, you insisted that they also give away a free bottle of their B12 energy melts, which are great for instant energy. Now, I know that you love this combination. Tell us about the incredible double free offer.
9: Yeah, you know, when I think about creatine, when I think about Everstrong, I think about muscular energy. I think about muscular power, but it's all about energy and feeling great, feeling energized. And the next thing I think about when I think about energy is B12. When you think about energy, think B12. And the problem is for 50-plussers like you and me, we're not absorbing the B12 as well as we used to in our 60s, 70s, 80s. So when you supplement with B12, you tend to bump back up those B12 levels. And that's what Purity's B12 energy melts are all about. They're fantastic. They melt in your mouth. They taste delicious. And you bump up those B12 levels. And that's great because B12 helps us make red blood cells, which carry oxygen to the tissues. Also, there's biotin in there for the hair, skin, and nails. So people love the B12 energy melts. Be one of the first 1,000 callers. 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If you don't notice the benefits we've been talking about today, Purity will even happily give you back your $6.95, so nothing to lose, and you're going to love the benefits you get with this Everstrong formula.
0: 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All right, so we were so busy at the top of the show. This Everstrong formula does so much for us. We haven't even touched on the incredible brain benefits. I mean, some of these studies you sent me are absolutely incredible. As you know, I'm very into nootropics. The anti-aging community has taken a keen interest in creatine, specifically the cognitive benefits of creatine.
9: Oh, absolutely. This is one of those areas where creatine really shines. You see, what we need to understand is that your brain, even though it's only 2% of your body's weight, it utilizes 20% of your body's energy. This is a very thirsty organ for energy. And just like your muscles soak up the creatine like a sponge, because this is a naturally occurring molecule in the body. It passes right through the blood-brain barrier. Your brain neurons soak it up like a sponge, and it increases your creatine phosphate reserves in your brain. So now, in your brain, you have more readily available resources to do what? To recharge those neuronal batteries to make more energy inside the brain. So basically, what do you notice? Well, your memory is supported. And scientists have done some amazing research here. They found that people that take creatine, it supports their memory. It actually helps the brain to utilize oxygen better. It supports memory in people that are sleep deprived. It's been shown to help people add numbers quicker and for longer periods of time without mental fatigue. Get this study. Just 5 days, 5 days of 8 grams of creatine supported mental tasks in subjects that were getting rapid fire questions. Scientists were asking them math questions and science questions over and over and over, and they found the folks on creatine didn't fatigue as quickly mentally. So this is amazing stuff. It's like a turbo booster for your brain. It's like a supercharger for your muscles. It recharges all your cellular batteries, so all of your cells, tissues, and organs have more readily available energy.
0: All right, Doc, I love that Everstrong appeals to athletes and people who want to get more reps in the gym, maybe get some extra power in their workouts. But you're also saying there's a big push in the nutritional community to encourage people in their 40s, 50s, 60s, 70s, and even 80s to leverage the power of creatine to stay fit, strong, and healthy. In fact, you say creatine is going mainstream. You know, I shared the story with you before. My mom, who's in her late 70s now, she's taking creatine. She works out a couple of days a week, 3 days a week. She goes to Nautilus, does the free weights because she's got osteoporosis. She wants to maintain her muscle mass and she wants to make her bones stronger. And as you pointed out, creatine helps to do that. And then the other 3 days during the week, she'll go and she'll swim. Now, she's not trying to get big or strong or anything like that, but even at her age, creatine has benefits.
9: Oh, yeah. And what blows me away about that story, because you told me before, is that her medical doctor recommended creatine for her. And that just goes to show how much more mainstream this is. It's called Everstrong, and it supports the muscles. It supports your power, your strength, your speed. If you're an athlete, you're certainly going to love it. But even if you're not an athlete, you notice the difference. Let's go to another study, one more review study. This out of the journal Current Aging Science, December 2013. I thought this was very cool because the researchers looked at the body of research out there on creatine in seniors without exercise. They wanted to see what happens when seniors take creatine and they don't even exercise. So I'm quoting here, creatine supplementation without associated resistance training seems to enhance muscular strength, power, and endurance, increase lean body mass. For those that don't know what that is, they're talking about muscle, and improve the functional capacity of the elderly. They go on to talk about how it supports bone health as well, and then they finish with this, creatine supplementation without training in the elderly could potentially delay atrophy of muscle and improve endurance and strength. So here again, we see bottom line, creatine is very, very effective. It's going to help you to feel stronger whether you exercise or not. It supports your strength and power, your brain health, and on top of that, it supports your bone health. I mean, when you think about it, this almost sounds too good to be true, right?
0: Right. Yeah.
9: If you're a person that never heard about this and you're listening to us, you would think this sounds too good to be true, right?
0: Yeah.
9: But it is true. Hundreds and hundreds of human studies back up what we're talking about. You're going to love the benefits you get with this Everstrong formula.
0: That's incredible. Let me remind everybody, they can get a free bottle of the Everstrong formula today, plus the bonus bottle of B12 Energy Melts, just by calling us at 1-800-580-1175. You just pay for shipping. 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We'll give that number out again later in the show. But first, Dr. Levin, now listeners can only get Everstrong, this clinically tested creatine blend, from Purity Products, right?
9: Oh, absolutely. Yeah.
0: I know it combines the creatine with the vitamin D, the coffee berry, the fruit XB boron. And for those who don't know, talk about how these work so well together. There's a synergy, and it's also a great value, too. I know we have a free bottle today, but if you wanted to buy all of these things separately, it would cost a small fortune, wouldn't it?
9: Oh, absolutely. I mean, if you went out and bought the CreaPure creatine, that's the purest, finest creatine from Europe. If you bought that, and then you went out and bought a separate antioxidant formula and a separate joint formula and the vitamin D, yeah, that's going to cost you $80, $90, $100 a month. But you're not going to spend that today, not with Purity products. And you're not even going to spend half that. You're not spending $45, $50 because today it's free. Your job is to be one of the first 1,000 callers and take it seriously. This stuff flies out the door on the big radio stations. Be one of the first 1,000 callers. You get your B12 energy melts and you're ever strong. You just pay $6.95 for shipping. We want to get it right out to you. We want you to try this out. We want you to be the judge for yourself. Don't take my word for it. Try it. Look in the mirror. Go to the gym. Lift some weights. Play. Do whatever you do. See if you don't feel better.
0: All right, let's talk about how you take this. You have these easy-to-swallow tablets, which are super easy to swallow. It also comes in a very refreshing cherry berry powder. So how do you like to take it? And can people just choose the tablets or the powder when they call in for the free bottle today?
9: Yeah, you can choose tablets or powder. I personally use both, you know, on my workout days or days I'm making a protein shake. On days I'm juicing, let's face it, juicing is becoming very big these days. So if you're doing something like that, the cherry berry powder is fantastic. You just take a scoop, dump it right into your juice, dump it into your protein shake, and that's a great way to take it. But if you don't do that stuff, I mean, the tablets are super convenient. They're small, they're coated, they're easy to swallow. It's wonderful stuff.
0: Now, I know you're chomping at the bit to tell us a little more about the study that Purity did on the Ever Strong powder. They tested golfers, and right. Purity found out that not only were these golfers getting stronger and more explosive, but they were driving the golf ball, get this, 14 yards further. That's amazing.
9: I have such a big smile on my face right now. I'm remembering when the researchers came back and gave us this information. I mean, we were bouncing off the walls. This is so exciting. The researchers called this a seminal study in sports nutrition, and this is on our EverStrong formula, the product we're talking about right now, the EverStrong powder. So double-blind, placebo-controlled study, 30 golfers took the EverStrong powder for 1 month. No exercise, nothing different. Just took our EverStrong powder for 1 month. In 1 month, they were banging the golf ball 14 yards further. Not
0: wow.
9: only that, 6% more power on the bench press, more explosive. They could lift the weight faster.
0: Hold on. Guys spend hundreds of dollars on new clubs to drive the ball further.
9: So, I mean, you could spend $500 on a driver and
0: yeah.
9: 5 yards, right? This is 14 yards. People shouldn't just ho-hum about this or yawn about this. This is amazing because, let's face it, this was a golf study, but more explosiveness, more speed, more power. This should help all sports. So if you're a tennis player, if you're a jogger, if you're any kind of an athlete, this has ramifications across the board. But again, these golfers, 1 month on this EverStrong powder we're talking about today, banging the golf ball 14 yards further. Can you imagine? You get your bottle of EverStrong, you don't tell your buddies, take it for a month, and you go out and you're banging the ball 14 yards past them. They don't know what hit them.
0: Wow. All right, we just got a few minutes left here. I want you to recap this amazing story today about creatine, what you like to call the molecule of strength. Who needs it? And what about this double free bottle offer today with the EverStrong plus the B12 energy melts?
9: You know what? My one concern with this show is that literally it sounds too good to be true, right?
0: Right.
9: Like when I tell folks about EverStrong,
0: right.
9: I'm afraid they're going to think I'm making this up. It's not possible, right? You know, I know how you feel because 6, 7, 8 years ago when I started to read about creatine, I almost couldn't believe it. I said to myself, if it's really this good with an excellent safety profile, how come everybody's not using it? But I started to use it and I noticed some incredible benefits. It's just phenomenal. And it's as simple as this. You're going to get on the EverStrong, you're going to try it, you're going to get stronger, you're going to get more powerful. You can look in the mirror and see the difference. There's hundreds and hundreds of human studies backing this up. These aren't studies with a hamster in a lab somewhere. We're talking human studies. I call this stuff muscle fertilizer. It's that great. And of course, we didn't just add the CreaPure creatine. We've discussed that. We added the Fruit XB. Remember that? Joint health. We added the coffee berry extract, that phenomenal antioxidant that's more potent than blueberries and strawberries for powerful antioxidant protection. I added the vitamin D because it's so important across the board, great for bone health, but also for seniors, vitamin D so important for muscles, especially as we get older, for strength and coordination. So this is a very comprehensive formula. Again, this would easily cost you 80, 90, 100 bucks to replicate on your own. But today it's free. And not only that, let's not forget about the B12 energy melts, because we're talking about energy here today. And when you think energy, you think B12. B12 is critical for making red blood cells to carry oxygen to the tissues. The biotin in there is great for the hair, skin, and nails. So just make sure you're one of the first 1,000 callers. That's the only catch on this whole show. Don't be caller number 1,500. You're not going to get it. Be one of the first 1,000 callers. 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You're just paying for the shipping. And if you don't notice the benefits that we've discussed today, Purity's happy to give you back your $6.95. But that's not going to happen. It never happens. People love this formula. You're going to tell your friends, relatives, loved ones. You're going to fall in love with the Everstrong and the B12 energy melts.
0: Fascinating information as always. Thank you for your time.
9: Thanks so much for having me.
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4: The high temperature on this Mother's Day should reach the low 60s as clouds move in. There'll also be gusty winds out of the north, and then cloudy and breezy overnight with a low dipping into the mid-40s. Clearing will take place for Monday with a high near 54, and then warmer weather for Tuesday with scattered showers and thunderstorms and a high in the mid-70s. From the Weather Channel, I'm Jeff Maher, WLS AM 890, with another update in 30 minutes.
11: Keeping the spread under control, I'm Angelo Bavaro, Fox News. The hantavirus-linked cruise ship has arrived in Spain's Canary Islands, where passengers are evacuating.
7: Some of the more than 100 passengers on board the hantavirus-plagued in the Hondias are leaving the ship this morning. It arrived a few hours ago in the Canary Islands off the coast of Africa. The World Health Organization is reassuring people on the island that there's no risk to the public, and Spanish health officials say the passengers all remain asymptomatic. And while none of the current passengers have tested positive for hantavirus, the outbreak did earlier kill 3 people on board and several others tested positive. The remaining passengers will now disembark in groups by nationality, then go straight to the airport for flights to their home country. 17 Americans on the ship will be flown to Nebraska, where they'll be monitored by a CDC team.
11: Fox's Chimley Painter. A British cargo ship has been attacked off the coast of Qatar.
12: An unknown projectile hit the vessel that was about
6: about 23 nautical miles northeast of Doha, according to the UK Maritime Agency. The explosion caused a small fire that is now under control, according to reports. The incident highlights the latest in a series of events in the Persian Gulf and Strait of Hormuz that show Iran is testing the fragile ceasefire. While the region waits to see how Iran will respond to the latest U.S. proposal to end the war, President Trump shared a series of AI images overnight depicting Iran's navy at the bottom of the sea. We also know there are reports this morning in Kuwait about Iranian drones over the country's airspace, another indication Iran is continuing their attacks against Gulf countries.
5: Fox's Trey Yingst. Iran says its response to the latest U.S. peace proposal focuses on ending the war and protecting shipping through the Strait of Hormuz, according to the Iranian Students News Agency. 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
8: Eden's 14 in, 13 out. Kennedy 17 in from O'Hare, 20 back out to the airport. No delays on the Eisenhower, Stevenson, or Dan Ryan. Skyway I-57, Bishop Ford are clear. No delays on DeSavo Lakeshore Drive. On the tollways, westbound 88 still closed because of an earlier accident between Orchard Road and Route 47. From the WLS Sam 890 Traffic Center, I'm Ed Smarin with the next update in 30 minutes.
5: Directors of a Minnesota nonprofit allegedly siphoned $6.5 million of charitable monies to fund a lavish lifestyle.
12: The state's attorney general, Keith Ellison, has announced a civil lawsuit against nonprofit We Push for Peace and its former directors, Trehearn Pollard and Jacqueline McGuigan. Prosecutors allege the nonprofit, which held lucrative contracts for community outreach and violence prevention, was driven into the ground by rampant abuse. The suit alleges Pollard personally pocketed more than $6 million for trips to Las Vegas, luxury cars, shopping sprees, child support, IRS bills, and more. The suit also alleges McGuigan, the charity's treasurer, pocketed $1,000 a week and stole thousands more in government grant funds. There's been no response to the allegations from Pollard or McGuigan. Deborah Valentine, Fox News.
5: Several cities across North America are prepping for the 2026 FIFA World Cup, including Philadelphia, where law enforcement is ramping up security planning for the massive international event. Fox 29's Chris O'Connell.
13: The strategy will include things you may see, like deployment of officers and canines on soft targets outside the stadium and the FIFA Fan Fest on Lemon Hill. Police drones and command centers will be used to watch over crowds. With hundreds of thousands of fans expected for the 39-day event, security will be focused on six match days in Philly, including July 4th, the same day the city celebrates our nation's 250th birthday. Police are also preparing for protests during the events, but the hope is for visitors to be safe and enjoy the reason they came here.
5: Police in Philadelphia will also use some new tech linked to their body cameras to help translate and communicate with visitors. I'm Angelo Bavaro, and this is Fox News.
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15: 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We hope you're having a fantastic day. And as always, we thank you so much for joining us once again here on the show. But first things first, we do say hello to the man of the hour, the star of the show, and a guy who's drinking a coffee that looks just absolutely fantastic. Tom Fortino, how are you, sir?
16: It's Nespresso, and it's supposed to be, it's a little, you know, it's good. I needed it. Let's put it that way. I was running behind. I had to grab a coffee. So it might be a sluggish as we get started here, but I'm going to pick up steam as this coffee goes down. So
15: I gotta,
16: we'll get to it.
15: Yeah, no doubt. Well, speaking of getting through things, Tom, we do know that April 15th is come and gone. Mm-hmm. A lot of folks dread the middle of the month of April. The tax deadline has now, it's now in our rearview mirror. So folks listening, they've filed, they've done their taxes, and now they don't have to think about taxes anymore for 2026. Is that fair?
16: Okay.
15: Yeah.
16: Okay.
15: You're not buying that one, huh?
16: Well, you know, Kevin, you know our credo at the Alpha Wealth Group. Look, well, taxes are integral. Look, you can take a rest. I'll give you a week off, maybe a couple weeks, but you know, we have to get back to this because taxes are and you've heard we talk about tax planning versus tax preparation. Yes, we did the preparation or we did the, we did the filed our forms. We did all that. And yeah, okay. Maybe it's a little exhausting right now, but there's opportunities we have to do year round. I've talked and I pounded the table for the first 4 months of, look, you have until April 15th to do your 2025 Roth IRA contributions. That is passed, but it doesn't mean you can't do them for 2026. It doesn't mean you can't start doing some. Let me give you one quick example. We talk about this planning. I call it forward tax planning. You've heard me use the phrase before, Kevin. Mm-hmm. But it's true because these are things that we can do. They're going to make a difference. I'll give you one quick example. Roth conversions. Now, I just mentioned contributions. Now I'm on to conversions. But Roth conversions, think of it this way. If you make a conversion, and by the way, I'll give you the quick rules. Conversions, you can convert any amount at any time at any age. There you are. You got $1 million. You want to move the whole thing? Not suggesting. Hold on. You can do that. But my point is I would do it systematically, right? And this is the forward tax planning you're referring to, where we do a little bit at a time. Maybe I do 50,000 a year, 100,000 a year. But here's the thing. When we talk about, okay, let's talk a little about how that positions me down the road. Okay, number one, I now have more money that I put into tax-free that is going to be tax-free now for the rest of my life. Number two, what has it done? Well, I've drawn down the IRA, which means now my required minimum distributions down the road will be less. And then three, if tax rates go up in the future, which that's anybody's guess. Mm-hmm. Now what I've done is I've provided some protection from rising tax rates. That's one move. And so you can see where these can be dramatic when we start to do these and we do these systematically. So I would even make one other point, Kevin. When we talk about, is it over? Well, in the words of John Belushi from Animal House, was it over when they bombed Pearl Harbor, when the Germans bombed Pearl Harbor?
15: Yeah.
16: No, I'm just kidding. That was a joke, folks. Yeah. I know it wasn't. For those of you that haven't seen Animal House, it's a great line. It's never over. And so this just kind of falls in place to the things that we can be doing every single year. You know, we have that report online. I always offer these reports. They're available to you because I can't get through everything or we can't get through everything today, of course, Kevin. But, you know, that's why we make these things, these resources available to you. It's got 7 ideas in there and there's more. In fact, there's other reports on there on taxes. You can look them up, but there's 7 ideas to get to tax free. So if you want to download that report, you can go to our website, alphawealthgroup.com, alphawealthgroup.com, and just go through that. Mark it up. If you have questions, email me, get back to us. We'll help you out in any way. But again, I just talked about one move. Here's another move. You know, we are now again, it's past April 15th. Again, it's not over because if you look at it, okay, let's just say 4 months are over. That means we have 8 months left on the calendar year. What does that mean? It means you have 8 months of contributions to your 401k. So now maybe it's time to open up the 401k, understand number one, what are my contributions? Some people are really not sure, but what about making more Roth contributions? You could switch over. Now it's not an all or nothing proposition. You can do 50% Roth, 50% traditional. You can do 100% Roth. But again, here's an opportunity to get more money to tax-free. How does that help me? Well, number one, it's the same with the Roth conversions, except now we're talking about contributions. That's money that's going to go into a tax-free bucket, number one. Number two, there are no required minimum distributions. Down the road, the tax rate on it at all is always zero. So it doesn't matter what tax rates, well, take that back a little bit. It doesn't matter what taxes are. But certainly on this money, it's not going to matter what tax rates are. And you know what else is interesting, Kevin, is we have now we have these buckets. We have the tax deferred. You may still have some in traditional. I'm not saying abandoning traditional altogether, because you can, you should probably keep some still in the traditional. But now, guess what? Now when I retire, I can pull money from the tax deferred accounts that take up my standard deduction and my marginal tax brackets, the 10 and the 12. And guess what? When I get to the higher tax bracket, I'm about to hit that, I pivot and I start pulling money from the tax free. Now we have a withdrawal strategy we can incorporate. This stuff is so important, because it's just like anything. You know, it's the old adage that, you know, someone's sitting under the shade of a tree because they planted it 20 years ago. It's the same stuff. If we don't do these things now, incorporate them into our planning, you know, it's another opportunity missed. Opportunity missed. And so, you know, I may get a little animated about taxes, and there's plenty more ideas that we can start to look at, but, you know, let's start taking advantage of some of these things.
17: Yeah, let me ask you this too. I know we talk about the difference between tax filing and forward tax planning. Sure. We talk about it a lot on this show because it is so important for so many of our listeners. But is tax planning, is it really about paying less overall, or is it more about, you know, sort of taking control over when and how you pay taxes moving forward?
16: You know, it's actually both.
17: Okay.
16: That's a great question. Because it is. It is. It's when and how, because again, I mentioned there's tax control, but then tax-free is not paying. I mean, I've given the example before, but, you know, down the road, if you do nothing, you know, you're going to pull out Social Security. So you have to understand with the retirement accounts, when you take money out of a retirement account, it's not just that, okay, I got to turn around and give 20% of this back. You know, when we talk numbers, maybe it becomes more real, right? When I say, okay, if I take out $40,000 and I owe 22% on that, you know, I'm going to have to give back about $9,000. Okay, so now I'm only getting 31. How do I feel about that? That makes it more real. Mm-hmm. But if it's in a Roth, it's all tax free. And oh, by the way, that $40,000 that I pull out, if I have to give $9,000 back to the IRS or the government, it also impacts my Social Security. It may make another, you know, $6,000 or $7,000 of my Social Security taxable. It may make my premium go up. It may cause what's called net investment income. That's another, go down the road a little bit, but. You know, it affects us on so many levels. So we just need to understand all the impacts. And who knows if the laws change again, it could be even worse.
17: Yeah, no doubt about it. And I know our crystal balls are broken still. They're still in the shop. We don't know what taxes are going to look like in the future. And that's why Tom Fortino and the team at the Alpha Wealth Group, they're here to help you with that forward tax planning now. 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You feel like April 15th is behind you. 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
17: Welcome back into this week's edition of the Alpha Wealth Hour. 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My name's Kevin McAlpin. Tom and I thank you so much for joining us. We hope you're having a great, great weekend. And as always, we thank you so much for carving out a little part of it to join us here on the show. All right, so Tom, I know we've talked in past shows about how technology has changed and evolved over the years. Well, one of the big ways that kids these days, and I'm shaking my fist when I say it, kids these days don't know the struggle of having to figure out what time to make a phone call, right? Yeah. Remember those days we had to wait? It's after 9. Probably can't call that person, right?
16: Yeah. Yeah. It was called courtesy and consideration.
17: It's a little bit different now. No matter what time of the day, we pick up our phones, we make those calls, we send those texts without really thinking about it. But comedian Josh Johnson wants to remind us that back in the good old days, and I'm talking about the 1990s, the clock did still matter.
19: Phones used to be much dingier with time. They basically broke down your phone into minutes. They even broke down the day. Because at first, they charged you for minutes. Anytime you want to talk for an hour, it was this much. And then eventually, they were like, listen, 25 cents a minute on your little plan, but everything's free after 5. And back in the day, after 5 o'clock, people's phones would blow up. People would... The amount of times that it was like after 5, and then I got a call that actually was an emergency that I should have been called about at 2, but they didn't want to mess up their plan. So then they were weighing how badly I needed to know.
17: That is funny. The times have certainly changed. And when you hear something like that, it's funny until you're talking about retirement, right? And someone

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3: 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You can download it. It's free. And you can walk through that and see, hey, am I doing these things? But you know what the preface to that is? It's getting organized. Because, you know, I think one of the biggest problems is we don't know where things are at. We may have an old 401k somewhere. Our spouse may have three accounts. We don't know necessarily what's going on. And then we have to really set a goal.
4: Mm-hmm.
3: What are we trying to get to? Anything. I don't care what it is in life. If you don't have a goal and you don't know really where you're going, that can be some of the problems. I think we kind of unintentionally go through. And again, it's not to be critical. If you were sitting across me, I said, tell me what you're contributing to your 401k. What's the amount? You might say, I'm not really sure, or I think it's 10%. This is pretty common in meetings I have. Then I'll say, what's the match? I think it's 3%. Who are your beneficiaries? I think it's my spouse and my children. You know, how much life insurance coverage do you have through your employer? Do you have any on your own? Where are your investments? Do you have anything in Roths? And we can walk down, what's your net worth? You know, all of these things. And I do believe if you don't start there, and we have, you know, we have this information on our website, as I said, you can get that, plus the organizers and the worksheets. But it's, I think it's almost like anything, Kevin, we talk about what people are not getting to or what they're putting off. And I know it's, again, it's not exciting, but it's like, it, you know, maybe even starting a workout or a diet, kind of the same kind. It's like, once you start that journey of 1,000 steps, you take that first step. I would tell you, if there's one takeaway from today's show, if you start and you really sit down and get these worksheets, we can send them to you. We can send you the budget worksheet and income. Take a look at where your income's going to come from. Like I said, these are other things. What's your pension? Do you know what that is? Do you know what your Social Security benefits are? Have you gone to SSA.gov and looked them up? You got to know these numbers. Look, your retirement is like your business. If you're running a business, if you don't know your numbers, you know, that's going to be tough to be successful. You might be okay, but, you know, it's just not about, you know, the just having money going into accounts and hoping on the back end everything works out. So I would start there. Get the retirement roadmap. Again, the preface to that is get organized. Know what you own. Know where things are at. Know all of these things. If you go through this, you will know those answers, and you'll be able to take action. And I will tell you one other thing. You're probably going to uncover things you were totally unaware of. And for those that are married, you know, you can sit down with your spouse and actually go through things. You may discover some things as well. And then you can start to define your goals. And at that point, you're on your way. And now we can start to put a plan together. That's the first step.
5: Yeah. And the first step for you listening today, if you'd like to pick up that complimentary retirement roadmap, you want to sit down with Tom Fortino, you want to have a better idea of what those numbers look like in your retirement, it all starts with one phone call to the Alpha Wealth Group. 630-864-6711 is the number. And again, there's no cost. There's no obligation. All you need to do, as Tom says, is throw everything in the box. Come on in and see him, and you'll get a better idea of what those numbers look like. As he mentioned, nearly half of folks out there just guess at what they're going to need in retirement. Boy, hoping, guessing, that's not exactly a retirement strategy when you break it down, right? A hope is not a retirement plan, Tom.
3: I would agree with that. Yes, you have to be on top of these things. Because, wow, I don't know what's more important. You know, health is more important, but, you know, your financial well-being may be second, because those certainly relate. So, it doesn't get more important than that. So you mentioned throw everything in a box. You know, I would say, too, getting back to what we talked in the first segment, I'll backtrack a little bit. But here's an opportunity to, if you come in, bring your 1040. We'll go through it. I wanted you to see some things because there's a,

0: a lot of information in there. And that's, this is part of the financial organization, and part of this actually becomes, I don't know, maybe it's me, I hope, but it can be exciting because you start to see everything. As I said, if you fill out these organizers that we can send you, in fact, we can email them to you. You can add it. You can update them. You can, they can be a working document. It'll keep, let's say every quarter you update, you see what your net worth is. You see where your assets are. You see, you really, you start to take control. And I'm telling you, that is empowering. But with the taxes, as far as the taxes, we'll know what your marginal tax bracket is. We'll say, are you in a 22? Are you in a 24? What are some things you can do? I'll look at, maybe you're creating income that you shouldn't be paying tax on. This is all part of it. So I just wanted to make that comment on the taxes, where there's an opportunity when you bring everything in. We just completed our taxes. Bring those too, and we'll take a look at those, and we'll talk about some ideas to get to start putting those plans in. But there's things that you can start doing now. And the biggest thing is don't procrastinate. Take action now.
1: Bottom line, Tom, is there's no perfect time, right? The time is now, right?
0: That works in so many things in life.
1: Yeah.
0: But certainly this, the time is now. Because I said, there are probably things that you can be doing. This process, and I do call it a process because it is a process. You think about it, Kevin, if you're going to create a retirement plan, that's why I kind of took a step back to say, okay, wait a minute. Before we can do anything, we got to know where everything's at. We have to know, you know, it's just like, you know, if you went in to see a doctor, he's not going to say, jump on the table, we're going to cut today, and we're going to open you up. No. We have to do, we have to see where things are at. And so that really is the most important. I've given this the stat before about from Capitalize. There's over 30 million 401ks out there from job changers.
1: Yeah.
0: 30 million, 1.6 trillion. Mm. Come on. Money that's probably not being monitored, money that we're not sure. We're creating more confusion. Again, I see this a lot where people come in and we take their statements and I'll spread them out on the table. Six different statements. The spot, you know, they're all over the. And again, I get it. It's not to be critical. We're busy. We're doing our things. We're working. We're with family. But these are things where once we start getting back to the process, once you build it, okay, now you can maintain it and monitor it. And it's almost now it becomes, you know, systematic and it's just happening. And, you know, the end result is your success rate, I believe, in retirement, not only your success rate, but you know what, your peace of mind. And your stress levels. And it's, again, this is so important for you and your family. That's why it just is. It's one of the most important things that we talk about, finances.
1: All you need to do is pick up the phone right now and get on his calendar by dialing 630-864-6711. 630-864-6711. 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Well, Tom, I know we've got a few minutes left. And before we run out of time, wanted to get your thoughts on the market. Obviously, we know the conflict in Iran. There's been a lot of things in the news cycle. Sort of what you've seen and really more importantly, how you can help our folks who may be a little concerned by, you know, some of the ups and downs, the roller coaster, if you will, that has been Wall Street here over the last few weeks.
2: Well, you know, you always want to be sensitive to, look, it's your money. You've been working hard. You see this go back and forth. It's unsettling. You know, I've given the statistics before, you know, Ned Davis research, average market corrects 10% per year on average. Most of the years it's up. Almost all of the years it's up, even though there's a 10% correction mid-year. In fact, on average, there's a 5% move down three times a year. And so does that help? I hope. You know, if the market is low, does it typically come back? Yeah. And when it comes back, does it go higher? Yeah. Okay. Does that help? I don't know. I hope. But it's really about these. That's why, Kevin, we talk about having first securing the income that you need. That's going to help. And that's why we approach it this way. Again, I'm an investment advisor rep. I posted a video to all our clients, and we set it out to those that are on our newsletter. And I explained during this Iranian conflict that I looked at nine different times that went everything back with the Iraq war, the Afghan war, even all the way back to the Cuban Missile Crisis, that the market was up on average, whether it was 2 months, 4 months, or almost 9 months. Over 9 months, the market was up over these nine different conflicts on average over 20%. Now, I'm not saying that's going to, we don't know, but the point is we see these whipsaws in the market this week. There was a time it was up over 1,000 points on the Dow. Now, if you're out, and again, you know, there's a study that was done by Dalbar that showed over a 20-year period, the average equity stock investor, again, we're talking about stocks, earned about 4% annually, while the S&P returned over 9%. Why? Because, again, emotions. So if, hopefully you've got someone you're working with. This is, what, again, why I send out these videos, or I want people to understand, first of all, know what you own, know why you own it, understand how this market works, and does it fit with your risk tolerance and investment objectives. I also think there's opportunities here. You know, we talked about, so I do think, you know, this is going to be short-lived. I think there's upside here, not saying there's not going to be volatility. You know, there's that phrase I've used before in investing, what is comfortable is rarely profitable. Okay. So there may be a little discomfort, but can you live with it? This is why there's got to be a match with whoever you're working with. That's one of the things we do when you come in. I look at the portfolio and then we do an analysis. We do this X-ray. Okay. Here's what you own. Here's why you own it. Does it make sense? Are you comfortable with it? Because when you, that's that not knowing, let's eliminate that. I think right now there's some opportunities in this market, whether you want to buy Apple or Palantir. These are not suggestions. Palantir, Tesla, we can go down the line, NVIDIA. Do I think they'll be higher 5 years from now? That's my opinion. So, but guess what? If you do it in these accounts, tax-free for the rest of your life. And if the market's a little lower, maybe there's a conversion opportunity here. If you're down 10%, I convert it to lower amounts. So now when the market comes back, guess what? It's all tax-free. This is why it's so important to work with someone that's not only, you know, as an investment advisor, doing the income, creating the income you can't live. Now let's have some strategies on the investments to grow them, but then grow them tax efficiently. And so this is what we do. And I hopefully this gives you some ideas and some solace in what's going on in this market and understand and be able to stick with the investment. If it's a good investment plan, let's start with understanding the investment plan. That's why I offer the opportunity to come in. Let's review your investment plan and talk about creating one that you can stick with, because that's where it's gonna, you're gonna have success in this market. Grow assets, have the wealth, have the income you need, but then be able to pull money out of these investments when you say, hey, I wanna pull out 20,000, I'm taking the kids to Hawaii and the grandkids. This is what it's about. 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Again, the investments coupled with the tax planning, coupled with the income plan and the estate and legacy planning, it all meets, it all comes together. And that's what I mean by being complete. So if you wanna take advantage of that, give us a call. 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We'll do the investment X-ray. We'll do the tax strategies. We'll do the income planning. 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
5: Clouds will increase this afternoon with gusty winds out of the north at times and a high of 61 degrees, and cloudy and breezy overnight with a low dipping into the mid-40s. A high on Monday near 54 with sunshine, and then on Tuesday, windy and warmer with scattered showers and thunderstorms at a high near 76. From the Weather Channel, I'm Jeff Maher, WLS AM 890, with another update in 30 minutes.
6: News. I'm Paul Stevens. Possible signs of diplomatic progress between the U.S. and Iran.
7: Reports indicate that Iran has responded to the U.S. peace proposal to end the war, giving their response to Pakistani mediators. Now, initial reports in Iranian state media indicate their response focuses on ending the war and ensuring security in the Strait of Hormuz. There is no mention of Iran's nuclear program.
6: Trey Yingston, Tel Aviv. The first passengers who got off a cruise ship where deadly hantavirus cases first broke out are now flying out of the Canary Islands.
8: Officials say none of those passengers have shown symptoms of the virus yet. 17 Americans will soon be flown to Nebraska, where they'll be monitored by a CDC team. At least six more states are monitoring cruise passengers who previously disembarked.
6: And that's Fox's Chanley Painter. 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
9: Eden's 15 in, 14 out. Kennedy 17 in from O'Hare and 20 back out to the airport. No delays on the Eisenhower. Stevenson has a construction slowdown outbound Kedzie to Pulaski. Dan Ryan looks fine. Dusable Lakeshore Drive northbound slow from Grand to Chicago Avenue. No major tollway problems anywhere. From the WLS AM 890 Traffic Center, I'm Ed Smarin with the next update in 30 minutes.
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1: 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I'm Kevin McAlpin. Hope you're having a great start to your weekend. And as always, don't forget, set a reminder, join us every single week. We are here talking all things retirement, whether it's income streams, taxes, which we spent a lot of time earlier in the show talking about. And of course, the next generation. That estate and legacy planning piece, that and so much more is why we are here with you every single weekend. And Tom, speaking of the estate planning side of things, yes. I know you and I have touched on this before. Probably one of the more overlooked, or maybe, you know, one of those topics that not a lot of us like to talk about, what's going to happen when we're gone. But yeah. I found this interesting article at Kiplinger.com, and it says one easy way to cover your estate planning needs is to remember the five D's.
2: Okay.
1: Now, I'm gonna run these down for you. The five D's: dependents, divorce, downsizing, disability, and death. Now, let me ask you, when it comes to those five things, those are five kind of heavy topics there.
2: Yeah, wow.
1: But can all of those needs be covered in one document like a will? Or are we talking multiple documents to cover all of these various aspects?
0: Well, as you know, Kevin, you know, estate planning is integral to what we do.
1: Yeah.
0: Again, I'm an investment advisor rep. We do portfolio management. I think we do a very good job at that. But it's not about the old, we talked about growing a pile of money and picking at it. We help with income planning and tax planning and estate. We have an attorney that does the estate planning. I've been doing this over 20 years. Estate planning is, it's almost a non-negotiable with me with clients, because you got to keep in mind, assets can be frozen if things are not set up properly. Powers of attorney. I mean, I've been dealing, this past week, I had a couple clients that this happened, and we dealt with the one client, unfortunately, has been in the hospital, has been dealing with some stuff, and was a little confused about who was in charge of stuff. Fortunately, I pulled up the documents. I said, well, here's your power of attorney. This is a separate document from the will and the trust. Mm-hmm. And the power of attorney says who can act for you in the event you cannot act for yourself, either mentally or physically. Because if you think about it, it's, again, it's not just what happens after your lifetime, but during your lifetime. If you don't name the person, the court's going to name someone for you. It might be Uncle Joe. You may not want him, okay?
1: Right. Yeah.
0: I spoke to her. We went through it. I said, this is the person you have. She's, you know, and then we went through the trust. We went through everything. But this is something that needs to be set up because, again, you go through these five Ds. Look, I'm not saying every one of these. We can talk about a few of these. But whatever gets you started, I don't care. I know there's a lot of general things out there to talk about what you should do or rules, I should say. I'm sorry, general rules, this and that. And then, but if it can prompt you to start to look at your estate plan again, for me, it's a non-negotiable. So, for example, if we're managing an IRA for you, and again, we're managing it, we're doing a good job with that, we're doing it, or in the Roth, we're doing all the things we talk about with tax efficiencies and making sure they're set up properly for you. But the other thing I have to be concerned with is retirement accounts have to stay in the name of the individual, period. They cannot be joint titled. They can't be titled to a trust. They have to stay in your name during your lifetime. That's it. Mm-hmm. So if someone says, well, my spouse is the beneficiary. Well, yeah, but you're not dead. You're incapacitated. And so that asset is frozen,
1: right.
0: Period. Try calling your 401k provider, your spouse's 401k provider, and ask them for information. They will not talk to you. I've been in the room with my wife on a conference call talking directly. As soon as she said, my husband's here, we wanted to find out some stuff in the 401k, they just completely shut down.
1: Is that
0: right?
1: I mean,
0: she's talking to them.
1: Right. Right.
0: They said, well, before we proceed, we need to get your permission to even talk to you while he's standing next to you.
1: Wow.
0: So there is no chance you're getting information.
1: Sure.
0: So again, that's why I hope you can see why when I have people come in, I say, you got it. And this is something we provide. And I say, look, if you've got someone through work who does it, you got a friend at church, I don't care. You've got to get this stuff in place. Mm-hmm. It is not acceptable. So the first step in the process, and by the way, if I didn't mention it, again, here we go back to the library. You can get, it's called the Six Essential Documents. I'm sorry, I'll answer your question directly, sure. Not Kevin. It isn't just about one document. We call it the Six Essential Documents. You want to have a living trust. You want to have powers of attorney, medical, financial, pour over wills, personal directives. You may even want to have a personal property memorandum. And getting back to that asset organizer I just talked about, guess what? You can use it and slip it in with your trust documents and so on. So your children, grandchildren can find out where, because they don't know where stuff's at unless, you know, how are they going to stay on top of it? So this really helps in a lot of ways, but you can get that information from our website, alphawealthgroup.com. AlphaWealthGroup.com. There's also a report in there called Bulletproofing Your Beneficiaries. Please understand you have to have a primary and a contingent. Make sure you don't. I shouldn't say make sure, but you can name trusts as beneficiaries. But this is important to understand this stuff because I say it may be the best thing you can do for your family because, you know, emotionally it's tough enough, but now financially. So you can get all of those documents off our web. We have two or three estate planning reports. Again, assets can be frozen. Children can be disinherited. You know, the other D on here, divorce, it's very common to have second marriages. Mm-hmm. You may have children from separate marriages. How do you protect the assets if they flow to the other spouse? All of these things can be accomplished. Here's the good news. All of them can be accomplished through proper estate planning.
1: Right. Let me ask you this, too. When it comes to, I'm going to use two of those Ds for you. You mentioned divorce and downsizing, yeah. Right? Two of those things. How can those two things that maybe don't seem like it can affect you long term really ultimately break old estate plans without us even realizing it, right? Again, you put a plan in place. We talk about retirement's not a set it and forget it, but you go through divorce. You got a lot of other things going on.
0: Sure.
1: Probably the last thing you're thinking about ultimately, Tom, is your estate plan. And that can really throw you a big time curveball, can't it?
0: Well, a couple things I'll mention on that with divorce. I mentioned if there's a second marriage and then you want to make sure your children inherit your assets, you can give what's called the life estate to your surviving, to the spouse where the assets are available to them, but then they flow to your children when that spouse passes away, your second spouse. But as far as divorce goes too, then we have to look at beneficiaries. And that's why I offered that beneficiary report, bulletproofing your beneficiaries, because I've had this happen before. Someone has come into the, you know, this is part of that discovery I talked about, financial organization, where it can bite you. His ex-spouse was on his life insurance policy.
1: Geez.
0: I got news for you. That cannot be changed post-death.
1: Right.
0: That's going to that person. Some people have, let's say they put a one of their siblings on when they went to work on their life insurance policy through their company. They never changed it or on their retirement account. There's been stories, you've heard about that before, where you've disinherited children or disinherited your spouse. This is why to answer your question, there's a number of things. We get into other things, but this is why it's so important to have the right documents in place. Make sure your assets are titled properly. You're funding the trust. You have beneficiary set up. There are no loose ends, and it is rock solid, I should say.
1: Yeah.
0: And now that stuff, you know, that's something we do. So for those that want to come in, you know, part of throwing everything in a box, that does not only include your tax returns, and I mean bring your tax returns, bring your estate planning documents. We'll do an estate planning review. Because all of these things, there's a domino effect. One missing piece on one of these five pillars, well, it's going to impact, and in most cases will impact other parts of your plan.
1: Yeah. And obviously the last thing you want to do is be a burden on your loved ones, right? You might be gone. None of us know where we're going after we leave this world. But the last thing you want to do is have your family conflict or fighting. Again, you're gone. It's not your problem.
0: That's a good point.
1: It's somebody else's. But that's something I'm sure you see all too often.
0: Well, I always say, look, you get five people around a table after your parents have passed away, and there's one is saying, what did mom, what did dad, what was it? I don't know. You know, people are going to disagree. I think mom said this. No, I think that's why I say it's one of the best things you can do for your family, because really it is true. This is a true statement. Most children want what's best for their parents. It's not about the dollars.
1: Right.
0: It's about what are your wishes. And if you don't tell them what your wishes are, if you don't map these things out, it's going to be it can be a huge problem. We've heard the stories and it's true. The last thing you want to do, it's almost demoralizing to the family. That's my opinion.
1: Yeah.
0: When they got to go before a court and get permission to access assets that you worked your life for, that just is not right. That's why, again, I'm not the attorney. Our attorney does this. But if you haven't done this, do it. If you have done it, maybe it's time to review it, because it's not uncommon to put this stuff on a shelf and not look at it for a long time.
1: Give Tom and his team a call today. Get on his calendar with no cost or obligation by dialing 630-864-6711. 630-864-6711. 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All right, so Tom, I got a question for you. I'm putting you completely on the spot.
0: Okay.
1: What time do you get to the gym every morning? You're like a 5 a.m. kind of guy,
0: right? After 5, yeah.
1: Oof, man, my wife's on the elliptical at 4:30 every morning.
0: All right.
1: Only problem with that is it wakes me up
0: because
1: I'm trying to sleep. She's like, well, I'm just trying to get out and get healthy and get active.
0: Could you quiet down a
1: bit? Exactly right. Exactly right. But Tom, I bring it up because we're obviously taught from a very early age, healthy lifestyle can help us live longer.
0: Mm-hmm.
1: Well, we've got some numbers on that. Believe it or not, a new study found 55% of our longevity is determined by genetics. That's not really a surprise.
0: No.
1: The rest is, and I'm quoting this article, the rest is up in the air. Now, I don't know about you, but hearing that 45% of my longevity is just sort of up in the air, not very comforting when we hear those kinds of things. So, Tom, let's talk to our listeners about what we can control when it comes to the longevity side of things, planning for hopefully a 20, 30, 40 plus year retirement.
0: Well, we talk about this, Kevin, because it is one of the risks. Look, we can talk about market risk and we can talk about, you know, rising tax rates, which we talk about. But, you know, there's a longevity risk. I've quoted Lawrence Kotlikoff before, who wrote the book on, he's a Boston College professor. He's out there. You should look him up. He's got a lot of great information. But he wrote a great book on Social Security called Get What's Yours. Great book if you ever want to read it. He talks about the Social Security decision and when you may want to try to take it. Now, this is regarding income. His quote is, the risk isn't dying. The risk is living, right? You need income for the rest of your life. So longevity risk can be a problem when we're down the road. We're in retirement 20, 30, 40 years, and we still need income. I'm talking specifically about income. The risk is not dying. The risk is living. And so, you know, and we've seen, you know, just this last week, Revolution Medicines came out. This is actually terrific news. They came out with a drug. It looks like it may get approved for pancreatic cancer.
1: Wow.
0: Going to double the life expectancy of people with pancreatic cancer and cut maybe some of the death down by 50%. I mean, this is just tremendous. Wow. And then we talk about AI getting involved in with biotech pharmaceuticals. So longevity is going to become more and more part of us, a part of the reality we're dealing with. And I hope on the good side. So this is terrific news. You know, we want to understand, well, how does this impact our planning? So when we talk about having an income, that's part of it, income that can't run out. That's why when we look at taking Social Security, you know, I think, I can't remember who came out recently, maybe Dave Ramsey, and this is not to slam Dave Ramsey in any way, but he said, take Social Security at 62, take it immediately. And then you hear those, I've read those things too, but a lot of opinions out there.
1: Yeah.
0: So opinions are really bad. In many cases, I shouldn't say that, not always. But you need to know the facts, right? Because if you take it at 62, you're locking into a 30% lower benefit for the rest of your life, as opposed to taking it at 67. You could even wait till 70. It may double between 62 and 70. Think about that. I could have 24,000 a year. I could have 48,000, almost 50,000 a year if I wait. I'm not saying that you should, right? Everybody's situation is unique. But if you lock into that lower benefit, are you taking on longevity risk, or are you exposing yourself to longevity risk? My argument would be you're exposing yourself to longevity risk. So now you're locking into a lower benefit. The COLA, or the annual increases, are going to be less because it's on a smaller amount. Mm-hmm. The spousal benefit or survivor benefit is going to be less. We need to really kind of be careful about these things. So when we talk about longevity, Kevin, there's a number of things that come into play. We talk about taxes. Look, if we have to keep giving more money and tax rates go up in the future because we haven't done the Roth conversions, the Roth contributions, whatever it may be, you know, and now all of a sudden I got to pull 50 out to net 30, not 40 out to net 30. Is that going to impact my portfolio? Yes, it is. Mm-hmm. And so these are things that longevity risk, we need to be aware of it, you know, and that's why when we talk about, certainly, I think it primarily impacts the income piece of it because, you know, Social Security, pensions, and we've talked about annuities before. Those come in whether you're 65, 75, or 105.
1: Right.
0: That's why we want to take a look at some of those things. And then also there's the protection piece, because as we're living longer, what happens if there's healthcare? We want to be able to cover that.
1: Right.
0: Inflation, no one's immune to that. These are things that, again, I'm pointing these things out to say, have you addressed these in your plan? And if you haven't, maybe it's time to take a look at some of these things. That's how we test your plan, and we take a look at, okay, let's factor in all of these risks. I like to call it your stress test on your plan. And so this is something for those. We've talked about throwing everything in a box. Wow. And this is going to be a complete, complete review. Again, that's what we do. That's how we approach it. We cover everything. Again, all of these things, creating income, minimizing taxes, the investments, taking on longevity risk, inflation risk, all of these things. So if you want to, you know, give us a call. The process is very straightforward and simple. It's going to be a good experience. We're informal. We're good guys. Yeah. We have a fun time. It'll be a good experience, and it'll be time well spent. So if you want to take advantage of the complimentary review, and I'll say complete, there's no cost or obligation, give us a call, 630-864-6711, 630-864-6711, or go to alphawealthgroup.com, our website. 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
1: 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And like we mentioned earlier, none of us have a crystal ball. Mm-hmm. None of us know what our life is going to look like when we're in our 70s or 80s, or how long we're even going to live on this planet. But Tom, really, it comes down to putting a plan in place for 30 or 40 years, mm-hmm. right? This is not our grandparents' retirement where, yeah, you hope to get to your mid-60s or hope yeah. to see 70s. You know, we're talking about people living into their 90s, even into yeah. triple digits now, mm-hmm. and their plan has to be reflective of that as well, doesn't it?
0: It does. You know, when Social Security was put into place in 1935, you know, I don't know, this was years ago, but we always, 65, they changed the full retirement age and bumped it up to 67, but it was always Social Security 65. That seemed to be the common age. When they started Social Security, the life expectancy was 63.
1: Yeah.
0: So right. not a big issue on that side. So you're right. To your point, longevity now is something we need to contend with. And, you know, as I said, and even on the protection side of it, you know, for our family, our spouse, if we're married, because, you know, the likelihood of one of the spouses living even longer, I think there's a 50% chance if you're both 65, one of you will live to 95.
1: Wow.
0: Maybe it's a 25, but it's there.
1: Yeah.
0: And so, you know, all of these things you want to take into account. It's not just about the Social Security decision we talked about, but, you know, what happens if you pass away? My Social Security goes away, a pension can be reduced. That's another way to maybe to test your plan. Hey, what happens if I predecease my spouse?
1: Yeah.
0: Should I have life insurance? Maybe not, but I'm just giving you these things to, it's always about when we're talking, Kevin, hey, I just want to plant the seed on some ideas. If there's one point that we talk about, it might not be the same for everybody, but if it's one person where it hits and says, yeah, that's something I need to look at. Hey, that's good. Yeah. Right. I think.
1: No doubt. 630-864-6711. That's the number to get on Tom Fortino's calendar. Again, 630-864-6711. Also, don't forget, you can pick up that complimentary retirement roadmap anytime by visiting alphawealthgroup.com. 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Well, Tom, I know we've got a few minutes left, and before we run out of time, wanted to get your thoughts on the market. Obviously, we know the conflict in Iran. There's been a lot of things in the news cycle. Sort of what you've seen, and really, more importantly, how you can help our folks who may be a little concerned by, you know, some of the ups and downs, the roller coaster, if you will, that has been Wall Street here over the last few weeks.
2: Well, you know, you always want to be sensitive to, look, it's your money. You've been working hard. You see this go back and forth. It's unsettling. You know, I've given the statistics before, you know, Ned Davis research, average market corrects 10% per year on average. Most of the years it's up. Almost all of the years it's up, even though there's a 10% correction mid-year. In fact, on average, there's a 5% move down three times a year. And so does that help? I hope. You know, if the market is low, does it typically come back? Yeah. And when it comes back, does it go higher? Yeah. Okay. Does that help? I don't know. I hope. But it's really about these. That's why, Kevin, we talk about having first securing the income that you need. Mm-hmm. That's going to help. And that's why we approach it this way. Again, I'm an investment advisor rep. I posted a video to all our clients, and we set it out to those that are on our newsletter. And I explained during this Iranian conflict that I looked at nine different times that went everything back with the Iraq war, the Afghan war, even all the way back to the Cuban Missile Crisis, that the market was up on average, whether it was 2 months, 4 months, or almost 9 months. Over 9 months, the market was up over these nine different conflicts on average over 20%. Now, I'm not saying that's going to, we don't know, but the point is we see these whipsaws in the market. This week, there was a time it was up over 1,000 points on the Dow. Now, if you're out, and again, you know, there's a study that was done by Dalbar that showed over a 20-year period, the average equity stock investor, again, we're talking about stocks, earned about 4% annually, while the S&P returned over 9%. Why? Because, again, emotions. So hopefully you've got someone you're working with. This is, again, why I send out these videos, or I want people to understand, first of all, know what you own, know why you own it, understand how this market works, and does it fit with your risk tolerance and investment objectives. I also think there's opportunities here. You know, we talked about, so I do think, you know, this is going to be short-lived. I think there's upside here. Not saying there's not going to be volatility. You know, there's that phrase I've used before in investing, what is comfortable is rarely profitable. Okay. So there may be a little discomfort, but can you live with it? This is why there's got to be a match with whoever you're working with. That's one of the things we do when you come in. I look at the portfolio and then we do an analysis. We do this X-ray. Okay. Here's what you own. Here's why you own it. Does it make sense? Are you comfortable with it? Because when that's that not knowing, let's eliminate that. I think right now there's some opportunities in this market, whether you want to buy Apple or Palantir. These are not suggestions. Palantir, Tesla, we can go down the line, NVIDIA. Do I think they'll be higher 5 years from now? That's my opinion. So, but guess what? If you do it in these accounts, tax-free for the rest of your life. And if the market's a little lower, maybe there's a conversion opportunity here. If you're down 10%, I convert it to lower amounts. Now when the market comes back, guess what? It's all tax-free. This is why it's so important to work with someone that's not only, you know, as an investment advisor, doing the income, creating the income you can't live. Now let's have some strategies on the investments to grow them, but then grow them tax efficiently. And so this is what we do. And I hopefully this gives you some ideas and some solace in what's going on in this market, and understand and be able to stick with the investment. If it's a good investment plan, let's start with understanding the investment plan. That's why I offer the opportunity to come in. Let's review your investment plan and talk about creating one that you can stick with, because that's where you're going to have success in this market. Grow assets, have the wealth, have the income you need, but then be able to pull money out of these investments when you say, hey, I want to pull out $20,000. I'm taking the kids to Hawaii and the grandkids. This is what it's about. And so this is how we create these plans. Again, the investments coupled with the tax planning, coupled with the income plan and the estate and legacy planning, it all meets, it all comes together. And that's what I mean by being complete. So if you want to take advantage of that, give us a call. Pick up the phone, 630-864-6711, or go to our website, select the retirement roadmap button, get on my calendar. We'll do the investment X-ray. We'll do the tax strategies. We'll do the income planning. We'll do a complete retirement roadmap.
1: So, Tom, been another fun show here this week. I think we got a lot of topics covered in a very short amount of time. Man, we knocked it out here this week.
0: Yeah.
1: And before we do run out of time, my friend, the floor is once again all yours today for the final word.
0: Well, thank you, Kevin. We did cover a number of topics. We talked about estate planning. We talked about taxes. We did talk a little about income planning, longevity risk. And there's many more topics, and of course, we can't cover all of them here. That's why we make ourselves available. That's why you can go to our website, alphawealthgroup.com. You can download reports. 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
5: Clouds will spread in this afternoon with gusty winds out of the north at times at a high of 61. Tonight, cloudy and breezy with a low falling to 45. Sun will break through the clouds tomorrow. It will be a cooler day with a high of 54. Then warmer on Tuesday with scattered showers and thunderstorms and a high close to 76. From the Weather Channel, I'm Jeff Maurer, WLS AM 890, with another update in 30 minutes.
6: Some possible movement. I'm Paul Stevens, Fox News. There could be signs of diplomatic progress between the U.S. and Iran. Fox's Trey Yingston, Tel Aviv.
7: Reports indicate that Iran has responded to the U.S. peace proposal to end the war, giving their response to Pakistani mediators. Now, initial reports in Iranian state media indicate their response focuses on ending the war and ensuring security in the Strait of Hormuz. There is no mention of Iran's nuclear program, a key agenda item for the Trump administration. Now, this comes as we're also tracking reports of a cargo ship that was targeted off the coast of Qatar earlier today. We understand an unknown projectile hit the vessel that was 23 nautical miles northeast of Doha. That according to the UK Maritime Agency.
6: Meantime, Iran pushing to settle the Strait of Hormuz dispute first while standing firm as Trey said on its nuclear program, terms the U.S. has so far rejected. The first planes departing the Canary Islands, filled with passengers who disembarked from a cruise ship where a series of deadly hantavirus cases first broke out.
8: The World Health Organization is reassuring people on the island that there's no risk to the public. And Spanish health officials say the passengers all remain asymptomatic. And while none of the current passengers have tested positive for the hantavirus, the outbreak did earlier kill three people on board while several others tested positive. The weeks-long Atlantic cruise spiraled into a nightmare after it departed Argentina in March. Authorities say an elderly Dutch couple carried the rare Andy strain of the virus after contracting it in Argentina last month while visiting a landfill overrun with trash known as a pilgrimage point for bird watchers.
6: And that is Fox's Chan Lee Painter. The 17 Americans who were on that cruise ship are set to arrive later on in Nebraska for monitoring by federal officials. 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
9: Eden's 15 in, 14 out. Kennedy in from O'Hare. It's 19, and we do have some heavy traffic from Ogden to Lake Street back to the airport. 23, Stevenson, stop and go outbound western to Pulaski. That's because of construction. Bishop Ford has a construction delay outbound from Doty Avenue to Dalton Avenue to Savo Lakeshore Drive. Heavy northbound Grand to Chicago. From the WLS Sam 890 Traffic Center, I'm Ed Smarin with the next update in 30 minutes.
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15: All right. Welcome to the show, everybody. I'm your host, Kenny Michaels. It is great to be here today. Welcome, welcome, welcome. Thank you for making us a part of your day. I'm going to go ahead and turn the phone lines on right now. The number to get me live, 888-961-0222. Again, 888-961-0222. Start ringing up the phones. If you want to watch me on YouTube, you can type in Striking Gold with Kenny Michaels, and you can watch me do this show live right now, and you'll see how good-looking I really am, okay? No lie. All right, Deutsche Bank, another bank now. We already have Chase. We have Wells Fargo. We have Bank of America, and now Deutsche Bank calling for gold to double by the end of the year. Every single week, it's bank after bank after bank pushing up numbers for gold. And what does that mean? The reason they're doing this is because countries are stressed about their money. And so countries are hoarding gold. And when countries buy gold because they're stressed about their money, that means we as people, if we're stressed about our money, what do? We should be buying gold. Banks are closing accounts at record numbers. The volatility of the stock market drives seniors crazy. That's why you move to gold. You move your retirement account. Most people don't know that you can take a retirement account, an IRA, a 401k, a 403b, whatever. Any type of retirement account, you can move it into physical metals. You can move it from paper into something physical, an asset, real money, gold and silver. So you should be moving your account. You can call Golden Crest Metals. I recommend them, and I'm going to talk about why I recommend them here in just a second. Their number is 888-406-6222. Again, 888-406-6222. Or if you want me to help you, just go to kennysgoldquiz.com. And you'll see how good looking I am. My beautiful face is on that website. Okay? So the number to get me live here is 888-961-0222. We have the amazing Wendy on phones this morning. She will take your call. And she'll get your question, and she will connect you to me. Here's something I want to say. People ask me every day, Mr. Michaels, why do you promote Golden Crest Metals? Why do you tell us to go there? Okay. How long a company has been in business means nothing in the gold business. There are companies that have been in business in the gold business 20 years, 30 years, and they're ripping off seniors. It's not how long someone's been in business. It's their business practices that matter. And the fact that there's complaints after complaints after complaints on these companies that have been around a long time, what does that mean? It just means they haven't gotten caught yet, but they will. And whether they get caught or not, when you see complaints after complaints after complaints on the Better Business Bureau, that they're ripping off people who are seniors. They're ripping off people that are in their 60s, in their 70s, in their 80s. That's disgusting. And Golden Crest Metals is the complete opposite. There are no complaints. They're not ripping people off. And so I never care how long a restaurant's been open for. I don't care how long a company's been in business. I don't go by that. If a restaurant's been open 20 years and the food is poo-poo and the service is poo-poo, I'd rather eat at a restaurant that's been open a week and the food is good and the service is good. That's what I'm there for. Think about it. If you hang out with a guy who's murdered 20 people, you say, well, he's a really nice guy. I hang out with him all the time. I don't have an issue with him. Doesn't mean he's not killing people. He just hasn't been caught. You never move an IRA, a 401k with companies with all these complaints. You don't do it. Because it shows their business practices. It shows their mentality. I move my money to morals and ethics, not to how long someone's been in business. If someone's been in business 20 years and their morals and ethics suck and their business practices suck and they rip off seniors, what the hell am I doing business with them for? Now you know why I promote Golden Crest Metals. I've done my homework. I have vetted gold companies. I have vetted gold companies from soup to nuts. And Golden Crest Metals is the best place to go. You're going to get more ounces for your money because they're cheaper than everybody else. I love that. There's no complaints. They got great buyback policy. I love that. And what's funny is when I vetted gold companies and I found what I found, then I found out Bloomberg, and you know who that is, right? Everybody knows Bloomberg. Bloomberg vetted gold companies too, and they found the same thing I found. Is that a coinky dinky? I don't think so. We did our homework. Bloomberg found that Golden Crest Metals is the best reputation, from their business practices to their morals to their ethics. And if I'm going to do a national radio show on gold and people want to move their retirement accounts, why the hell would I refer you to a place that's got a ton of complaints? Why would I do that? Why would I refer you to a place that's ripping off seniors? Why would I do that? I wouldn't. That's why I tell you, go to kennysgoldquiz.com or call Golden Crest Metals, 888-406-6222. Okay? So I hope I made myself clear. It's not about how long someone's been around. It's about their business practices. I'd rather eat in a restaurant that's been open a week where the food is good and the service is good than eat in a restaurant that's been around 20 years and the food is poo-poo and the service is poo-poo and the prices are poo-poo any day of the week. Now, the New York Times is reporting that everyone should be moving to gold because they see what's going on worldwide. The New York Times says everyone should be moving to gold if they want growth in their old age. That's what it said. Crazy. Deutsche Bank saying gold's going to double by the end of the year. That's the fourth bank now. Trump is trying to unlock America's largest gold reserve because he has a plan. And someone asked the other day on MarketWatch, there was an article about why are countries hoarding gold? And the answer is countries are stressed about their money, so they run to gold. What a novel concept. If you're stressed about your money, why are you not in gold? Right? So the point I'm making is when you are 59 and a half or older, you have the right to withdraw money from a retirement account. And when you're 73, you have to by law. So when you're at that age where you can start taking money out, you want to be in silver and gold. Because when you take money out in silver and gold and you take it out in the metal itself, you reduce what Uncle Sam gets, which means you keep more money. Did you know if gold never moved and you moved your retirement account into physical gold and silver, you'd be ahead? Is that crazy or what? That's crazy. If gold and silver never moved, you'd be ahead. Now you're thinking, Mr. Michaels, how's that possible? Because it's the only retirement account with the option to pay less to Uncle Sam. So less to Uncle Sam means more to you. So if there's more to you, you're ahead. Even if gold never moves. That's why you move to gold and silver. Seniors benefit from moving to metals. Seniors stress from staying in paper. Some of you are wondering why I'm so good looking, because I'm in gold. I don't have that stress that gives me wrinkles on my face. I don't have that stress. Look at my face right now on YouTube. Go to Striking Gold with Kenny Michaels on YouTube. Look how beautiful I am. Look at no wrinkles, nothing. Because I'm in gold. Because the Bible says if I go to gold, I get divine peace and divine wealth. Now I don't have divine wealth, but I do have divine peace. Yes, I'm better looking than Brad Pitt. There's no doubt. But he's got divine wealth. Right? But the point I'm getting at is, when you're a senior, when you're at an age where you can take money out, why feed Uncle Sam? You've been feeding Uncle Sam your whole stinking life. Think about it. 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You finally have found an account that you can go to tax-free, penalty-free, where you can keep more of the money on a withdrawal and give Uncle Sam less. Well, I talked last week on my show here about the fact that when you're in paper, when you're in stocks, and you're in mutual funds, and you're in bonds, and you're in the bank, you're in the vision and the grasp of our government. 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Call them up right now. Someone there, they will help you. If not, they'll get you on my calendar and I'll help you. You can call me live here in studio if you are interested in buying gold, buying silver, trying to find out about it. How do you do it? Does your retirement account qualify? Call me here, 888-961-0222. The phone lines are open. You can call me live here on air right now. And the amazing Wendy will take your call and she, of course, will put you through to me. By the way, you can send me an email to be read on the show, kenny@kenmichaels.com. You can send me an email right now, and I'll be happy to read your email on air. If you're too shy to call in, I don't bite. You can call in. I haven't bitten anybody in probably 6-8 months by now. Haven't bitten anybody yet. Yet. All right. So here's something I want to share that came up this week about the banks. There's something called the labor rules, and labor is spelled a little differently. It's spelled L-A-B-O-U-R. And now the banks can close an account at any time with no warning for audits, for reviews, for de-escalation, with no warning. So imagine you have money in the bank that's already paying you nothing. And now they close your account. You get up one morning with a thing, account closed.

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2: And that's going to drop your drawers, and you're going to be exposed with your drawers dropped. Now what do you do with your money? And for most of you, having your drawers dropped would not be a good-looking sight, I'm sure. Move to gold. Take your cash, move to gold. Get out of the bank's grasp. Get out of these rules that are coming up week after week after week, that the banks can close this, and the banks can do that, and the banks own the money, and the banks do this, and the banks do that. Nothing ever benefits us. Have you ever seen an article that says banks are now going to pay you 8% on your money? Have you ever seen that article? I haven't. Have you ever seen an article that says the stock market is only going to go up, up, up? It's never going to go down. I haven't. If countries are moving to gold because they're stressed about their money, think about that line. That was on Yahoo Finance. It said, countries are stressed about their money, so they're moving to gold. I love that line. And if they're stressed about their money and moving to gold, and you're stressed about your money, move to gold. Ronald Reagan's famous 9 words about the government were this. Listen to this. Ronald Reagan said, the 9 words the people of America fear the most is, knock, knock, we're here from the government, we're here to help you. What? How are you here to help me? You charge me more tax when I take money out of my retirement account than you should. Your federal banking system pays me nothing and can close my account at any time. And you're here to help me? I don't need that kind of help. As a senior, I know you're going to find it hard to believe based on how good I look that I'm 64. I get it. I get it. People have a hard time with this. When you go to kennysgoldquiz.com and you see how good looking I am, people are blown away by my looks. I understand. I can't do anything about it, folks. I was blessed that way. But the government is here to help me, so it says. Yet, when I go take money out of my retirement account and I'm in stocks, I pay a lot of tax. But I've been paying tax my whole life. When is it mine? When I move to gold. The government's here to help me, but the federal banking system is paying me nothing. Now the new labor rule says the banks can close accounts at any time. No warning. How is that helping me? Ronald Reagan said the 9 words America fears the most. American citizens fear the most. Knock, knock, we're here from the government. We're here to help you. 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Their morals, their ethics, their business practices. 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That's who Bloomberg says you should be calling nationwide. It's crazy. Their number is 888-406-6222. I'll give it to you again, 888-406-6222, or you can go to kennysgoldquiz.com. 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We come to a point when we're 59 and a half or older, and I've said this on my show 1,000 times, if I've said it once. We get to a point where it's not about how much money we make. It's how much money we keep. Because every time we turn around

We're taxed on everything. I have not yet been taxed on going to the bathroom. But I am taxed on the toilet paper I buy to go to the bathroom. I'm not yet taxed on going potty, but I will be. And so, what can I do as a senior to keep more of my money because I pay tax my whole life? I moved to gold. Because moving to physical gold and silver is win-win for you and your heirs. At some point, remember this about your retirement account, okay? At some point, somebody, whether it's you or your heirs, is going to be yanking money out of that account. And if you're in gold and silver, you could take the money out in the actual gold and silver itself. And what that will do, that'll reduce what you owe Uncle Sam. Now, you have questions about this? Call me here, 888-961-0222. Again, 888-961-0222. That gets you live with me. I'm Kenny Michaels. This is the show Striking Gold. Welcome aboard. We're going to take a break in probably a minute. But when we come back, I want to talk about why are the banks predicting gold to double by the end of the year. We now have the fourth bank in a week that has mentioned it. Chase mentioned it. Wells Fargo mentioned it. Bank of America mentioned it. And now Deutsche Bank mentioned it. Why is the New York Times saying everyone should be moving into gold if they want growth? And when they say gold, they mean gold and silver. And when we come back from our break, I'm going to talk about something about silver that's very important. You should have physical silver in your IRA. If you don't, I'll make that happen for you. And go to kennysgoldquiz.com or call my friends at Golden Crest Metals. 888-406-6222. 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Okay. The reason I'm going to talk about silver when we come back, there's a lot of new information about silver. That the prediction for silver, and you've heard me say this before, is that it's going to triple. Bank of America said 350. I don't think it'll go that high this year. But Goldman Sachs is saying 250. Chase is saying 275. I believe it. I believe it. I believe it because what I have to tell you about silver would absolutely be the reason they think silver is going to explode. Okay? So, call me here, 888-961-0222. I'm Kenny Michaels. 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We're going to take a quick break. We'll be right back.

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1: Dean, a great ball through for Phil Zinkernagel. 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Kuypers in the box. Kuypers, the deflection in the back of the net. Fire take a 1-0 lead.
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5: Clouds will increase this afternoon with gusty winds out of the north and a high close to 61 and cloudy and breezy overnight with a low falling to 45. It's going to be a sunny and cooler start to the week on Monday. Tomorrow, the high 54. Then warmer by Tuesday, scattered showers and thunderstorms pop up with a high near 76. From the Weather Channel, I'm Jeff Maher, WLSAM 890, with another update in 30 minutes.
6: Fox News, I'm Angelo Bavaro. Reports say Iran has responded to the U.S. peace proposal to end the war.
7: Now, initial reports in Iranian state media indicate their response focuses on ending the war and ensuring security in the Strait of Hormuz. There is no mention of Iran's nuclear program, a key agenda item for the Trump administration.
6: Fox's Trey Yingst. The first planes have left the Canary Islands filled with passengers who disembarked from that hantavirus-linked cruise ship.
8: Officials say none of those passengers have shown symptoms of the virus yet. 17 Americans will soon be flown to Nebraska, where they'll be monitored by a CDC team. At least six more states are monitoring cruise passengers who previously disembarked.
6: That is Fox's Chanley Painter. 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
9: Eden's 15 in, 14 out, 19 in on the Kennedy from O'Hare. Ogden DeLake is slow back out to the airport. It's 28. Eisenhower looks good, but on 55 northbound near Black Road, there's an accident. Then the outbound Stevenson slow from Damon to Pulaski with construction. Outbound Bishop Ford, construction delay between 130th and Dalton Avenue. From the WLS AM 890 Traffic Center, I'm Ed Smarin with the next update in 30 minutes.
10: Okay, we are back. I'm Kenny Michaels. This is Striking Gold. Welcome back to the show. The number to get me live, 888-961-0222. Again, 888-961-0222. Okay? You can also go to kennysgoldquiz.com. You can watch me live on YouTube doing this show. Go to YouTube, type in Striking Gold with Kenny Michaels, and you can watch me do this show live. All right. So I want to talk about silver for a little bit. You know, Robert Kiyosaki, you know who that is, the author of Rich Dad, Poor Dad, has said many times everyone should have physical silver in their retirement account. China, as you know, as of January 1st of this year, has restricted export of silver to the United States. It means we have less now. Silver has become the number one most wanted and desired commodity in the world. But there's less of it. So what that means is that solar is begging for silver. Electric car, Tesla, as an example, is begging for silver. Southern California Edison is trying to get their hands on silver. AI development is begging for more silver. But yet, there's a lack of it and a lack of mining it. When your financial advisor tries to put you in SLV, which is silver stock, it's mining stock, you're going to lose money. A lot of money. Because they're having trouble mining it. So that means there's a low supply of silver, but a huge demand. And so the price of silver is on its way. The price of silver is going up, up, up. And so moving it, there's more manufacturing uses for silver than there is gold. Now, I'm not telling you to go 100% silver. I don't believe in that. I believe in diversifying your metals. You should do half gold, half silver. That way you maximize growth. Because sometimes silver is quiet and gold shows its roaring lion head. And then there's other times gold's like, hey, I'm taking a break, little brother. You roar your head and silver goes crazy. So when you move a retirement account, an IRA, a 401k, a 403b, a TSP, a 457a, an annuity. Annuities suck, by the way. I'll get into that in a minute. When you move a retirement account into physical gold and silver, and you call Golden Crest Metals at the 888-406-6222 or go to kennysgoldquiz.com, I'm going to put you in 50-50. Half gold, half silver. That way you maximize growth. Bloomberg is reporting that China silver imports have now hit record highs. Import means they bring in silver. Export means it goes out. China is not a good share. Right? When we were in kinder care and we were in kindergarten and first grade, we were taught to be a good sharer. Right? We share things with our fellow classmates. Okay? China is not a good sharer. They don't like to share. They like to hoard. And why are their silver imports going up like crazy to record highs? Because I'll tell you why. The demand for silver is off the charts. That's why you're hearing Bank of America is calling for record numbers. Goldman Sachs, all these big financial companies are calling for silver with record numbers. So the outlook for silver is fabulous. Put it in your IRA, not the stock. Don't put silver stock. You'll lose money in silver stock. Okay? You'll lose money in silver stock. Because the demand for manufacturing isn't the stock. It's the physical metal. Let's get physical, physical, okay? It's the physical metal that's being demanded in manufacturing, not stock. And because they're mining less, if you own silver stock, you're going to lose money. You want the physical metal, okay? So, absolutely, get your retirement account moved over into gold and silver. Make sure half of that investment is silver, and we'll put the other half in gold. Makes sense. 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Okay? All right, the number to get me live here, 888-961-0222. That's the number to get me live. I'm Kenny Michaels. This is Striking Gold. We got a caller. We're going to go to line two. We'll talk to Austin. He's in Palm Desert. I think that's Palm Desert, California, I think. Austin, welcome to the show.
11: Yes, good morning. Can you hear me?
10: I can hear you now. Yes, I can. Is this Austin from Palm Desert, California?
11: Yes. I just want to let you know that we were swindled to a gold, reputable gold company. We bought over $240,000 in gold and silver. They gave us gold, coins, silver coins. We put it in our personal safe in our house. We found out later the gold was worth a quarter of what the value they said it was. Silver was even less.
10: And so I want to, and I'm not, again, I'm gonna say this. That absolutely irritates the hell out of me. And I'll tell you why, Austin. This was my point earlier in the show. It doesn't matter how long someone's been in business. What matters is their business practices. That's what matters. You started this call by saying, which I love, it was supposed to be a reputable gold company. Now, when people buy gold and silver, I always say, do your homework. Go to the Better Business Bureau. Type their name in. When their profile comes up, click where it says complaints. And read the damn complaints. Because a lot of these gold companies that are supposedly big names that have been around are ripping off seniors. Do not judge a gold company by their name, by how long they've been in business, and even if some famous actor promotes them, means nothing. The famous actor is paid to say they're good. You, the consumer, have to do your homework. Now, I'm disgusted by the fact that you were ripped off. But I have something to say about that, Austin, and here's what I want to tell you. If I go to an auto mechanic and he rips me off, it doesn't mean all auto mechanics are bad. It means that one's bad. If I buy a bag of apples and one apple has a worm, doesn't mean all the apples have worms. Yes, it's true, Austin, that when a company does that to someone like you, it puts a black eye on the industry. No question. No question. And I'm hoping I can help you to fix whatever happened to you. And I'm going to go out of my way to try to help you guys. But that's why before I tell you to call a company, I do my homework. I vet the company. I know just about every company in the gold industry. And if you went online right now to the Better Business Bureau and you pulled up some of the biggest names where you've got actors promoting them, and you, when their profile comes up and you click complaints, you'll be blown away by how bad it is. But people are more lured by the actor, right? We've seen them all on TV. Turn on Fox News. There's an ad for gold every hour. There's a famous person. It doesn't mean the company's good. And here's my question. I wonder if that famous person did their homework on the company they're promoting, and would they still promote that company with the bad reputation they have? And if they do, then I got no respect for that famous person either, because he's okay with seniors being ripped off. I'm not, period. So, Austin, here's my advice. Do you have those medals now?
11: No, we went to a gold dealer here in Palm Springs and sold them.
10: Okay. Okay.
11: We lost $176,000. Now, I want, can you not cut me off this time? We went through all that you just said. We investigated. We did all those things. When the original order came with the gold and silver, it came with a contract that was not signed on anywhere on it. And the interest rate that they said they were applying was not on the original contract. We went through all that. We've gone through the government. We've had the Better Business Bureau involved. It's under investigation now, and all we get is nothing.
10: Okay, so let me share.
11: $176,000.
10: I understand. So let me share something with you. I have an announcement to make, and I'm glad you're on this call. This week, I found out one of the largest gold companies in the country, located in Los Angeles, in Southern California, is being investigated right now by the FTC and the CFTC. They're being investigated right now for charging more than they disclose to the customer. It's one of the most popular gold companies that's currently under investigation. Another large one had their rating completely pulled from the Better Business Bureau because of the amount of complaints the Better Business Bureau was getting. And these are two companies who have been around forever. That's the point I'm making, is the business practices by which these companies operate disgust me, because they're going after seniors' money. Now, here's what I'm going to tell you. You said you did all that. When you went to the Better Business Bureau, did you go to the Better Business Bureau to check this company out before you bought from them?
11: Yes. And we also investigated, went online for complaints. We did all the things you have mentioned.
10: So here's my question then. If you went online, did they have complaints?
11: It's not covering us now.
10: I didn't hear you. Say that again.
11: Could reach, as far as we could investigate, they were not. They were, like you say, and I believe it is the company that is being investigated, because I am making sure it's being investigated. Is there a current investigation as we speak?
10: Good.
11: But they can only go so fast and so much.
10: That's right.
11: We will never see that money again.
10: Well,
11: I want to let you know that the people that work at these companies, they get shut down and they wait long enough to turn around, change their name, and open up as another reputable gold dealer.
10: Yeah. So that's a good point. I don't agree that you may not see your money. That comment I don't agree with, because if the investigation goes the way it should go, they're going to have to make some type of restitution to you people. And if they don't, or the investigation doesn't go that way, shame on the government for not doing their job. Shame on them. But it is very important that when people buy gold and silver and they put it in their IRA or they use cash to buy precious metals, you said something that about the contract came to you unsigned. If the contract is not signed by you, or the contract is not, you know, issued by them, you don't buy from them. And if in that contract it does not have their buyback policy, and it doesn't have their some companies mark up quite a bit. If it doesn't have their markup, don't buy from them. What I love about Golden Crest Metals, very simple. Very simple business practice. Buy wholesale, sell retail, that's it. Love that. Love that. And their buyback is in their contract, in their agreement. So there's no verbal he said, she said. There's none of that. So I am disgusted this happened to you, Austin. And my telephone screener has your number. Came it up on the caller ID. And you'll be hearing from me this week. I'm going to see what I can do to go out of my way to help you. Okay?
11: May I have one more moment?
10: Go ahead, Austin.
11: Just one more thing. We were cautious, very cautious. The problem is my other half, who is turning 90 in August, is the person who is being in charge of this, and I was leaving it in charge of him. You can't do that, women. Watch everything that's going on, because they did every communication was done over the phone. There was no email. There were no texts involved in any of the conversations at point of sale.
10: And you bring up a great point. And I'm gonna have to disconnect you because I have a show to finish. But you bring up a great point. When I get on the phone to help people move retirement accounts or cash from the bank or their retirement accounts into gold, I love talking to both husband and wife. I want them both on the call with me. Number one, each one's got different questions. I want them both on board. Even though the husband may say, well, it's my IRA, not hers. I understand that, but you do have to live with her. You don't want to sleep on the couch. I stress that when people call me to move retirement accounts, if you're married, I want both of you on the call with me. I want to educate both, not just one. So, Austin, I agree with you 100%. Thank you for that. All right, the number to get me live, 888-961-0222. Ladies and gentlemen, that is why when I vet gold companies, I do the work for you. 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I'll put my name on the line. I'll help you. 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When you answer the two questions, you'll see how good looking I am. I am the Brad Pitt of precious metals. It has already been determined. I have been voted, listen to this, ladies and gentlemen, on a side note, I have been voted the best looking precious metals guy in the country. I got 3 votes. Okay, my wife, my grandson, and my engineer, Eric, who works here at the studio. 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I'm Kenny Michaels. This is Striking Gold. Thank you for making us a part of your day. God bless. We'll see you next week. Bye-bye.

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6: You know, it's interesting. For such a long time, I think people thought about diseases as something that mostly happened later in life. Just in recent years, however, we as a society have really begun to think about preventing certain ailments much, much earlier. Case in point, new study out of Northwestern University School of Medicine found the mid-30s are a major turning point for men's heart health. For women, about a decade later. But for the men, this is the time when you really need to be thinking about your heart health seriously. At a bare minimum, start seeing a primary care doctor once a year just to get your blood pressure and cholesterol checked. You can also look up and then do your best to follow what is known as the American Heart Association's Life's Essential Eight. These are things everyone can do to decrease the risk of heart disease. I'm Dr. Sanjay Gupta, helping you live a better life.
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10: Let's get to the Pentagon briefing this morning. And Raising Cain, General Cain, jumped right in when a nice lady asked, there are reports that the Iranians are using kamikaze dolphins.
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17: The high temperature on this Mother's Day should reach the low 60s as clouds move in. There will also be gusty winds out of the north, and then cloudy and breezy overnight with a low dipping into the mid-40s. Clearing will take place for Monday with a high near 54, and then warmer weather for Tuesday with scattered showers and thunderstorms at a high in the mid-70s. From the Weather Channel, I'm Jeff Maher, WLS AM 890, with another update in 30 minutes.
18: Peace push. I'm Angelo Bavaro, Fox News. There may be signs of diplomatic progress between the U.S. and Iran. Fox's Trey Yingst has the latest from Tel Aviv.
19: Reports indicate that Iran has responded to the U.S. peace proposal to end the war, giving their response to Pakistani mediators. Now, initial reports in Iranian state media indicate their response focuses on ending the war and ensuring security in the Strait of Hormuz. There is no mention of Iran's nuclear program, a key agenda item for the Trump administration. Now, this comes as we're also tracking reports of a cargo ship that was targeted off the coast of Qatar earlier today. We understand an unknown projectile hit the vessel that was 23 nautical miles northeast of Doha, that according to the UK Maritime Agency.
18: Iran has pushed to settle the Strait of Hormuz dispute first while standing firm on its nuclear program, terms the U.S. has so far rejected. The first of more than 140 passengers who disembarked from a cruise ship where a series of deadly hantavirus cases first broke out are now flying out of the Canary Islands.
20: Officials say none of those passengers have shown symptoms of the virus yet. 17 Americans will soon be flown to Nebraska, where they'll be monitored by a CDC team. At least six more states are monitoring cruise passengers who previously disembarked. And while none of the current passengers have tested positive for the hantavirus, the outbreak did earlier kill three people on board, and five passengers who left the ship are infected with the deadly virus. The World Health Organization, though, is reassuring people that there's no risk to the public. The weeks-long Atlantic cruise spiraled into a nightmare after it departed Argentina in March.
18: That is Fox's Chanley Painter. Officials have also repeatedly stressed the outbreak will not lead to another pandemic like in 2020. 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
21: Eden 16 in, 17 out, 25 in on the Kennedy from O'Hare back to the airport, 45 with a couple of pretty tight spots now. Montrose to Serre, also from Burn Interchange to Diversey. Eisenhower, an accident outbound at Laramie. Also 55 northbound at Black Road. We have an accident, Stevenson outbound for the Ryan to Pulaski stop and go. From the WLS AM 890 Traffic Center, I'm Ed Smarin with the next update in 30 minutes.
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24: It is 2026, folks, and I have a lot of people asking the same question. Is now a good time to retire? We're going to talk about it starting right now.
25: 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Well, let's take a look at everything as we open up another financial safari with Marty Neville, the man who will take a look at it, as he does and has for years, retirement planning. That's his sole focus from his offices of Smart Money Solutions with locations in the Chicago and Houston area. Marty Neville is the president of the firm, the author of the Amazon bestseller Retirement Smart America, and the host of this radio show for years on the weekends, giving us what we need to be aware of in proper retirement planning. So yeah, timing's a lot when we do retire. So we're going to take a look at a lot with this, Marty, in that big shift from working life to retirement life. So here we are in the environment that it is of 2026. Are retirees starting to rethink how much risk they may need to avoid in building up other sources of income to support their lifestyle?
24: Yes, yes, they are. They are deciding. I have a lot of clients. I have a lot of people that are calling into the show. A lot of referrals I get that they're looking at 2026 as being the time to retire. Now is the time. They're in their 60s. I have a few in their 70s, mm-hmm. you know, close to my age, and they're, you know, it's they're finally pulling the trigger and going to do that transition from their work life to retirement life, you know, and a lot has to do with your age, how old you are.
25: Right.
24: Because you have a lot of things to take into consideration. Number one would be health insurance. Are you 65 or over? Is Medicare, you know, going to be a part of it? Or if you're younger, if you're before 65, that's something to take into consideration. Medicare doesn't kick in till 65, so you have to consider what are you going to do for health insurance between the age you are at retirement and 65. And if you're married, same thing with your spouse. Are they going to be able to get health insurance? Because Medicare is not like your job insurance where it's going to cover your spouse.
25: Mm-hmm.
24: So it's something that you have to take into consideration. Plus, also, if you're depending on the age you're going to retire, Social Security kicks in at 62. That's a reduced benefit, but it's a permanent decision. Is that going to be part of your income plan? So that's where coming up and meeting with me, having me put together that guaranteed lifetime income plan and show you exactly what to expect and anticipate. How much are you going to need? Do you have enough? Is it going to last for the rest of your life? The report I put together for you goes to age 100. So it's gonna show you in black and white, and a report that you get to take with you. That's gonna display exactly what you can expect going forward in retirement, what kind of income you need. Each year you're gonna get a raise, so that's a good thing. I factor inflation into the income when I put the plan together, and it's gonna be beneficial to you going forward. So yes, having a plan is crucial, especially for retirement, having things in writing, knowing what to expect. You know, life happens. The plan is flexible enough to adjust. So, because life happens, and unexpected things are going to pop up that we don't expect. So when that happens, you know, we can have a conversation. We can adjust the plan and make sure that it'll cover whatever you need it to cover.
25: Well, flexibility is important, but the need to have a plan is critical in retirement. And that's what Marty does and offers on this show, the ability to meet with him in words and in writing, too, in a report that follows, giving you a look at what strategies could be in your best interest for retirement, how to approach your retirement. 888-519-9096 for this no cost, no obligation review with Marty. 888-519-9096. Well, let's look at income you build in, and we'll get to a personal pension, whatever you want to call it, replacement paycheck. But first, Social Security, one of the dependable streams of income. How do you help people maximize those decisions? You already referenced the first decision is, do I claim at 62? And it's many decisions you have to make, and if you're married, to consider your spouse as well.
24: Exactly. So, I mean, I'm going to turn 70 in another month or so. And so I'm finally taking my Social Security.
25: You kind of have to, right? It's no need in waiting.
24: Right. I have no choice. We all have to take our Social Security. We can't defer it any longer. So yes, I'll take my Social Security. It's the largest benefit I'm going to, get. Even though I'm working and still paying into the system, my benefit isn't going to go up, even though I am paying paying into the system with my pay, with my paycheck. So yes, I'm still receiving a paycheck every 2 weeks, just like most of you. But Social Security is something that's important. When do you take it? How do you take it? Mm-hmm. It's a crucial decision to know when to take it. What's going to be the benefit that's going to be for you? You know, a lot of things go into making that decision. A lot of factors. Health is one. Longevity is another. You know, a lot of times I'll ask the question, either one or both of your parents still alive? And if either one or both of them are still alive, you have longevity, so you can anticipate. So it might be beneficial to wait until your full retirement age, which is usually around 67, to take your Social Security benefit. Especially if you're working, if you're still planning on working, that's not the time to take your Social Security is before your full retirement age.
0: Right.
24: So these are the questions that people ask me. But if this is the year you're going to retire, and depending on your age, let's sit down and put together a plan. I have a lot of clients I'm meeting with right now that are planning on retiring by the end of this year. So time is running short, folks. It's almost May, or it is. Is it May?
0: Yeah, so, we're in May so, now.
24: So it's already 5 months into the year. Now's a great time to sit down and start putting together a plan, making sure that your estate plan is in place, your tax plan is in place, because your tax structure is going to change, and that has to be accounted for as well. So there's a lot of different things, but Social Security is another one of those crucial decisions when it comes to retirement planning.
0: Absolutely, and I'm with you on what month is this? Time goes by so quickly, I do have to stop and think, what month are we actually in? But I was looking more forward to May than I was to April. But I've finally gotten that tax deadline day behind me. Let's look at the other stream of income, Marty, and that is the stream of dependable income you can help people build. You know, I was calling it earlier personal pension or paycheck replacement, but it helps ease that transition when you do lose that paycheck.
24: Right. Well, there is a transition, and your paycheck that you're going to be making yourself, you're going to be creating your own pension plan, is probably going to be less than your paycheck from work. So you have to understand that. Most people do. But I spell it out and tell you, usually it's going to be 75, maybe 80% of your pre-retirement income in retirement. So we can anticipate that. So if you're making $100,000, just to use some round numbers, you know, expect in retirement that you're going to be having a $75,000 to $80,000 income in retirement. And that's something you have to really understand and know. In some cases, it might be more. You know, it depends on the different sources of income. So, you know, I'm also looking for that when we first meet, is what sources do you have? Do you have rental properties? Do you have that income coming in? Do you have a small pension or a pension at all? The pension income, you know, is some people still do. I have firefighters, police officers, teachers. They all have a pension. So that's something that has to be accounted for as well. Social Security, distributions from your IRA. So all these different sources of income are going to make life good for you. And I put all those different pieces of the puzzle together and show you the report and how it's going to come out. And you're going to tell me how much you expect and anticipate to have as far as income. And I'm going to make sure that life is good for you. That's my objective.
0: Absolutely.
24: My objective is to make sure that life is good and you're happy and comfortable and that you can do as you so see fit and do as you please and go and enjoy life. That's the whole idea. We've all worked hard, and now is the time to start enjoying life and doing as you see fit. You have the time to do it and the ability to do it, especially the first few years of retirement. Definitely want to, those are the go-go years, as we all say on the show here. Let's make sure that you can go-go.
0: Right, you want to go-go. And you want to be confident in go-going, because in those early years, and we've talked about it before, a lot of people do tend to be so cautious because maybe they don't have a good in-writing spending plan, and they deprive themselves in many ways because they're scared. They're scared to spend. Right. So building confidence and spending too. And Marty, also, you look over for that gap, that income gap that needs to be bridged. All of that comes up in a comprehensive review, and you can schedule now with Marty. Get on his calendar and make this available to yourself at no cost, no obligation.
24: Yeah, you have everything to gain and nothing to lose. I'm not a fee-based advisor, so I'm not going to charge you a fee. So this is at no cost or obligation. I enjoy doing these reports for people and making sure that you understand and see in black and white what you can expect going forward. So give me a call now. My number is 888-519-9096. When you call that number, you'll hear my voice on the recording. Simply leave me your name and number. And after the show's over, I'll be calling you back to set up a time to get together and put together a custom tailored plan just for you. And like I said, it's a long-term plan. It goes up to age 100. Again, and there's no obligation. I'm not going to twist your arm or anything, make you do anything you're not comfortable with. And I'll make some, we'll tell you what the options and the benefits are going to be of putting together a plan like that and making sure that your estate plan is all together as well. A tax plan. Tax season is finally over. It was a rough one this year for me, but tax season is coming every year. We go through the same thing, folks. So you got to be planned and prepared for it. So call me now. Again, my number is 888-519-9096.
0: And it is a comprehensive review, and it's looking at, as we're kind of the theme of this show, when can you retire? Is 2026 the year to retire? And we're looking at it from all sides, too, as Marty will with you. You know, looking at that income gap. And then how do we bridge that gap? Social Security partly bridges it. We need to continue with this bridge to get to meeting your income needs in retirement. A lot of that's identified, as well as the risk that you're in, how that needs to be adjusted, and factors in health care, which we're going to get into in the next segment, I know, and long-term care, protective components there, good tax strategies going forward. Yes, forward-looking, not only years, but even decades forward-looking tax strategies for you. And again, that foundation of building an income and in the best way for you as well. This review is not only customized. I mean, it's not only comprehensive, it's customized to you, and it's available at no cost, no obligation. So again, to make it happen, 888-519-9096, 888-519-9096, 888-519-9096. Call in now, leave your information, and at the end of the show, it's Marty himself calling you back to set up a good time to meet. Well, so Marty, we're looking at, is this the time to retire? And we're looking at it from all sides. So we looked at it from opportunity side and income side. What's next?
24: Well, you know, I get that question all the time, though, Dave, is do I have enough and how much do I need and is it going to last and everything else? So we're going to have a discussion about that going in the next segment right after the break. So stay tuned.
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0: A lot to be considered before you launch retirement and risk in retirement, or I should say risks, because there are multiple. 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So we are going to look at risk in retirement. Things that, again, before launching, we need to be aware of and prepare for. And inflation is the first one we're going to talk about. Marty, you talk about building income in addition to Social Security and retirement. How do you factor inflation?
24: Well, I factor inflation into the income. So your income is growing every year. You get a raise. When I put a plan together every single year, everybody gets a raise because things don't get cheaper. Eggs have come down. They're from $8 a dozen. Now they're $1 a dozen. Mm-hmm. But property taxes, I don't know anybody whose property taxes generally come down. Yeah. Homeowners insurance, healthcare. Auto insurance, health care, none of that comes down. So we factor for inflation to make sure that you have that comfort zone. So you have those little things sometimes can have the biggest impact. And I'm going to make sure that those little things aren't going to bog you down and create the biggest headache that you don't need. So yes, inflation has an impact. Right now the biggest inflationary thing that we're looking at is the cost of filling up your tank.
0: Yeah.
24: But it's going to also have an effect on groceries and everything else.
0: Sure.
24: Look at the cost of

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1: If Democrats in Virginia and Maryland, or maybe elsewhere, if they decide that they're going to continue the escalations, they are not going to see the de-escalation modeled by those red state Republicans in the Midwest, then I will shift my position to, okay, it's on. 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
2: It's with us.
3: Yeah, inflation is always going to be there. You know, it's usually 1 to 2%. Right now, it's a little bit higher, and the cost of things are escalating, but not dramatically. But we do feel it. But at the end of the day, you're going to have the income to cover that, and that's why it's so important to have a plan in place and have a plan that I create, because again, it does have inflation built into the income, so you can see an increase in your income on an annual basis, on a monthly basis, and that's going to help you absorb those costs, especially in retirement. I mean, in retirement, that's when people are the most anxious and nervous, because their paycheck is going to be gone, and right, they're relying on themselves. So, again, the plan I put together is very, very flexible, so it can absorb a lot of those additional costs and make sure that you're going to be comfortable and not run out of money. Again, I have my client's biggest fear is, you know, do I have enough, and how much do I need, and am I going to run out? And so there's anxiety and built into this when I meet with people, and the anxiety pretty much goes away after the meeting is over, because once they realize that they're going to be fine because of the report that I put together, life is going to be good, and they're going to have that comfort, that confidence to know that their worry is for nothing.
2: Well, as we talked about last segment, having confidence in your spending and in those early, meant to be really fun, go-go years of retirement, and just having peace of mind, that comes with proper planning. And Marty will talk to you about it, because everyone's retirement plan looks different, of course. So a customized comprehensive review with Marty, 888-519-9096, 888-519-9096. Marty is aware of what risks to make you aware of. I mean, he's been doing this for a long time, and you touched on this in the category of things that don't go down, and healthcare is one of those. How do we build a strategy around something that's inherently unpredictable?
3: Well, yes, it's having the knowledge and the understanding, making sure you have the right health insurance, obviously Medicare A, Medicare B. I would definitely suggest avoiding the Advantage plans, because they really don't have the right coverage that most people are going to want or need. It may work for some, but for the majority, I've noticed that those Advantage plans don't really work very well. Personally, I have Medicare A, Medicare B, and I have a Mutual of Omaha G plan that pretty much I have very little out of pocket when it comes to going to visiting my doctors and getting my annual checkups and whatnot. So I have very little out of pocket. So having the right medical the Medicare supplement is really, really important. And knowing, now that's not something I offer, but I do have people that I know that offer it, and we could put you in contact with somebody for a good Medicare supplement. But having that covered and making sure that you're covered, you know, long-term care is another big concern of a lot of people. You know, as we get older, that's when the fun starts happening and things start changing. And that's where, you know, some of the programs that I put together, for example, some of the annuities that I use for clients, have long-term care features built right into them. So they have one of my more popular products, has what's called an income doubler. So if you cannot do two of the six activities of daily living, they will double your income to cover your costs of having somebody come in your home to help you, assisted living, long-term care in a nursing home, God forbid. So any contingency, the income will double on that annuity product and give you that peace of mind, knowing that you've got long-term care coverage automatically built in. So that's important to have that confidence and that knowledge to know that those things are covered. Because health insurance, like, that's one of those things that never goes down, mm-hmm, and it always goes up.
2: Health insurance, yeah.
3: Well,

0: health, the premiums that we pay are going to continue to rise, in addition to the cost of, you know, going to see your specialists and your doctors. They're charging more. Medical malpractice is more, so they pass that expense along to the consumer. So it's a never-ending battle. We're always fighting, and making sure that you're protected and covered, giving you that confidence, is crucial.
1: Yeah, and if you notice, Marty really kind of divvied up healthcare protection and long-term care, because they're really two separate things. Medicare may cover the first 90 days of long-term care. I mean, some people require that for years, and the numbers are just alarming. 70% now, that's the latest stat, those age 65 now needing some form of long-term care. So it's very important to talk to someone, especially Marty. You can talk to Marty about that and many other things related to your retirement. Again, for Marty Neville, 888-519-9096. We've got a minute or so left here, Marty. We're looking at risks, and the fact that we live longer is risky. It's a thing called longevity risk. You have to plan out now, Marty, for a longer retirement for people.
0: Well, that's why my report is so important, because it does go to age 100. I do have clients in their 80s, in their upper 80s, 90s. I have a couple clients in there that are over 100. So yeah, we are living longer. We're living healthier. The couple that are in their 90s, they're doing very well, and I do also do their income taxes, so they're doing well and everything is great. But yes, we're living longer, and you have to have the income to sustain you, no matter how long you live. Mm-hmm. Hey, if the program will last you, the programs I put together, if you live to be 150, they'll still benefit you, and they'll still take care of you.
1: Yeah, so, that's great.
0: So yes, having that, again, it's all about planning and preparation. You got to plan for everything in advance, and be prepared for whatever life throws your way. So that's what I do. I'm a planner, and I put together these programs and these plans, and they're long-term plans, and they're going to make sure that you're completely covered for the rest of your life. So that's important to understand and know, and have that confidence and that confidence and that knowledge that you're protected, no matter what happens, no matter what comes your way, no matter what life throws your way. And life sometimes throws curveballs, as we all know.
1: Yeah.
0: And making sure that you're completely protected.
1: Well, that's it. Completely protected in the best way for you. Marty's going to recommend strategies, of course, that he feels are in your best interest. And that's along from the conversation you have with Marty, what you bring to the table, your puzzle pieces, your assets. Find out. Comprehensive review at no cost, no obligation.
0: Yeah, that's right, Dave. So for the next 10 listeners who call me at 888-519-9096, you'll call that number, you'll leave me your name and number, and after the show's over, my staff starts printing off a list of everybody who called in, and I will be calling you back to put together one of those custom-tailored plans to make sure that you're going to have the confidence and the comfort of knowing that life is going to be good and you're going to live happily ever after. And that's my goal. That's how, it's very rewarding for me to know that my clients are going to live happily ever after and be comfortable and confident. 888-519-9096 is my number. I am a couple weeks out, so keep that in mind. I do have a busy practice, knock on wood, but I do have people that need to reschedule. Life happens, like I said. So if there's an opening, I could fill it with you. So call me now. 888-519-9096.
1: It's a conversation you'll have with Marty. I mean, the same person, Marty's the same guy you've heard on the show. Maybe you've been listening for a while. Maybe this is the first time. Who you're hearing on the show is who you're meeting with. And I would say it's casual. It is a casual conversation, but about a very important matter. And your retirement is important to Marty. So he will suggest strategies that he feels really deeply are in your best interest for your retirement. So again, 888-519-9096, comprehensive and customized review about you and your retirement with Marty Neville, 888-519-9096. Quick break, but much more to come on the show for this weekend. Marty, what's after the break?
0: Decisions. to retire or not to retire.
1: Very Shakespearean here.
0: We'll talk about that after the break.
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3: Clouds will increase this afternoon with gusty winds out of the north at times at a high of 61 degrees and cloudy and breezy overnight with a low dipping into the mid-40s. A high on Monday, your 54 with sunshine. And then on Tuesday, windy and warmer with scattered showers and thunderstorms at a high near 76. From the Weather Channel, I'm Jeff Marr, WLS AM 890 with another update in 30 minutes.
4: News. I'm Paul Stevens. Some possible diplomatic progress between the U.S. and Iran.
5: On Saturday, Secretary of State Marco Rubio, along with Special Envoy Steve Witkoff, met with the Qatari Prime Minister in Miami, trying to work out a path forward for a negotiated settlement with Iran.
4: And that's Fox's Trey Yingston, Tel Aviv, Israel. Meantime, the first passengers who got off a cruise ship where deadly hantavirus cases broke out now, flying out of the Canary Islands.
6: 17 Americans will soon be flown to Nebraska, where they'll be monitored by a CDC team. At least six more states are monitoring cruise passengers who previously disembarked. And while none of the current passengers have tested positive for the hantavirus, the outbreak did earlier kill three people on board, and five passengers who left the ship are infected with the deadly virus.
4: Fox's Chandley Painter. 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
7: Eden 16 in, 20 out, heavy from the Montrose to Toohey. Also the inbound Kennedy from O'Hare. It's 22 minutes back out to the airport, up to 57 now. We still have an outbound Eisenhower accident at Laramie. Traffic stop and go with construction of the outbound Stevenson. Dan Ryan to Pulaski. An accident at the Bishop Board cleared outbound 130th. From the WLS AM 890 Traffic Center, I'm Ed Smarin with the next update in 30 minutes.
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1: Well, continuing with the theme, is this the time for me to retire? And I'll tell you this, we've talked about it before. When you meet with Marty Neville, the host of this show you're listening to now, and the president of Smart Money Solutions, he will assess that situation from the get-go when you first meet with him. A lot of times he's been able to tell people, hey, you could now if you'd like. A lot of times he's told people, hey, you don't seem to be quite ready yet, but let's work together. Maybe in a couple of years we can make it happen. 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So we've looked at some opportunities that exist certainly in retirement building and plan building, and also the risks to be aware of. So let's look at it before we launch and before retiring. How clear should someone be, Marty, about exactly how their income will show up month to month?
0: Well, that's really important.
1: Yeah.
0: We all need money to live.
1: Our paycheck, we know what that's going to be, right?
0: Right. Everybody knows what they've been expecting from their payroll. So that's going to come like clockwork. But, you know, once you retire, now it's up to you to set up that paycheck. And that's crucial, because that's where the anxiety comes in. It's like, oh, what do I expect? How much is my income going to be? Do I have enough? Have I saved enough? You know, Social Security kicks in, all these different issues have to be answered. So that's where sitting down, take a 45 minutes to an hour with me, gather all the information, put it all together, look at what your specific situation is, what your need is, what your income need is, what your expenses are, and put together a custom tailored long-term plan that goes to at least age 100. So that's the important part. And that's going to give you that confidence. That's going to give you that understanding and knowledge to know, oh, now I see what's going to happen. Now I can see how much I can expect to receive on a monthly basis, on an annual basis. And that's that's going to give you that comfort and that confidence that, yes, I can retire. And it's so gratifying for me, Dave, when I sit down with people and they finally realize, wow, all this time I've been worrying and everything is going to be great.
1: Because, and it's the unknown, isn't it, really, that generates that fear.
0: Right, exactly. They haven't had anybody put the numbers together for them like I do and have the understanding to and the knowledge that, oh, okay, this is what I can expect. This is going to be great. I'm going to be okay. So it's all a matter of planning and preparation, putting together the plan, preparing for the future. And having the knowledge, hey, we're all going to retire eventually. I mean, yeah, I'm not retiring for the foreseeable future, but because I'm having a great time. I really enjoy working with people, and I just opened my office four years ago now in Houston.
1: Wow, and it's been 4 years.
0: Been 4 years already, and I'm helping more and more people in Houston and Chicago, and I just love it, and it's very gratifying for me. So I don't want to retire. I really love what I'm doing. I own the company, and that helps too. But it's when you do retire, when you take that job that you've been working at for 30 to 40 years, and you say, okay, my time has come. Having a report, having a plan in place, I can't tell you, folks, how important that is to have that in your hand and have that comfort, confidence, and knowledge to know that life is going to be a pretty good and you're going to be comfortable and happy.
1: You know, it is about knowing, and that's, I think that's, gosh, got to be one of the biggest fears in retirement for people who don't have a good plan, is that feeling of you're kind of groping in the dark. What's around the corner? What's going to get me?
0: And this report gives you that clarity,
1: right?
0: Not only the confidence and the knowledge, but it clears things up. So that wanting to know and not knowing all this time and worrying about it, that's not going to be a part of the equation anymore.
1: No.
0: Because it's all cleared up.
1: Well, you're turning the light on, really, and you're not groping in the dark. Talk to Marty about it. 888-519-9096. And any questions and concerns you have about retirement planning and whether or not this is a good time to retire or when would be a good time for you to launch retirement, 888-519-9096. Another thing that may make people very hesitant to launch their retirement is, wow, the markets have been really shaky lately, very, very much volatile. How do you help put bubble wrap, if you will, insulate people's retirement plans from the markets?
0: I don't use the market. So that's the
1: good way
0: news,
1: to do it.
0: Is I don't use the market because when I'm putting together this plan, the name is right there. That's called a guaranteed lifetime income plan. The key word in that phrase is guaranteed. I can't guarantee your income if you're not in a guaranteed investment strategy. In the market, there's no guarantees. The market could be doing one thing today and look great, and then tomorrow it could be in the toilet. I don't use the market. I use only safe money. I use guaranteed programs, life insurance plans, annuity products, estate trusts, and a variety of other safe money strategies that are going to protect your money, guarantee growth, provide you a lifetime income, have long-term care features built into them, and make sure that the money's going to last and be there for you for the rest of your life. So that's how I approach it. I'm not, there's no guessing game here. I'm not going to do projections and guess, okay, well, if the market does this, it could do that.
1: Monte Carlo simulations.
0: Right. So I can't put together a plan like that. I do retirement only, folks. So doing retirement and putting together a retirement plan has to have guarantees associated with it. And everything I do has guarantees associated with it. So this way, you know what's going to happen, and you can bet on it because it's going to happen that way because everything is guaranteed and safe.
1: Yeah, it is designed to give you peace of mind, no doubt. But the plan that you talked to Marty about today, Marty, that plan that you work with someone, let's say 10 years, 15, 20 years down the road, it will still have the same structure, but it has to be adjusted on life changes, legislative changes in the economy. How do you make it flexible to do that?
0: Well, the plan is flexible because, again, I have inflation built into the income side of things. So every year you're getting an increase in income. Again, things change. Life happens. Unexpected, you know, property taxes go up. Homeowners insurance goes up. Healthcare costs go up. So I have to have you have to be flexible enough in the plan to build that. And then there might be a family emergency. So there's always going to be a contingency. And that's also where having an emergency fund is important, to have, you know, $20,000, $30,000, $40,000 available in cash at a moment's notice for those unexpected emergencies mm-hmm. that might happen in life. So, and it doesn't have to be a family emergency. It could be a health emergency. It could be a tree fell on your house.
1: Right.
0: It could be, you know, your car died, your furnace needs to be replaced, something, you know, something or anything could mm-hmm. happen. And you got to be prepared for that in a lot of different ways. And having an emergency fund, in addition to making sure that you have that resourceful income that's guaranteed, and all the different sources of income give you that actual, you know, segmentation, that guarantee of knowledge that it's like Social Security, you know that check is going to be. I mean, I have a lot of clients that think Social Security is going to go away, yeah. you know, because of a lot of the talk and the politics of it all. But
1: fear mongering. Yeah,
0: I doubt it. Social Security is not going anywhere. You know, the politicians are being politicians, and eventually they'll get around to fixing the problem.
1: The 2034 problem.
0: You know, right. So yes, is it a concern? I understand it is a concern. Am I concerned about it? No. Social Security is something that's going to be there. We paid into the system. People are still paying into the system. Mm-hmm. You know, up and coming young generation is paying into the system. So it's not going to go away, but it's going to change. There are things that are going to change and I'm talking about for the younger generation,
1: right.
0: There are things are going to change. They're going to contribute more and they might get less. But
1: retirement age changing,
0: right, the retirement, yeah. Yes, exactly. So they're going to talk about the retirement age changing. So yeah, there's going to be changes for Social Security. There's going to be changes for Medicare too, because the baby boom generation, our generation, Dave, you know, that's the largest generation, and we're all retiring around the same time.
1: I know.
0: And we're all going to be needing those services, Medicare, Medicaid. Social Security. We're all going to be needing, you know.
1: Where's Ross Perot with that giant sucking sound?
0: Yeah.
1: I mean, really, if you think about it, the baby boomer generation is absorbing a lot of that. All at once, as you said.
0: All those resources are being used right now. So it's a drain on the system, yes. And again, the politicians will have to find a fix for the problems that exist. And I'm pretty confident that they will, because a lot of times they created the problems that we're dealing with. And so they have to solve the problem.
1: Well, I guess it's time to clean up that mess we made.
0: Yeah, and they will. I'm confident that they will. That usually, as we all know, the politicians, they wait till it's an emergency, and then they deal with it.
1: Right.
0: When it's right upon them, and they have no choice but to deal with it, they will. And I have confidence. I mean, again, I'm starting my Social Security next month, so I have confidence that it's going to be there for me for the rest of my life, and I have confidence it's going to be there for everybody for the rest of their lives, too. So,
1: well, unlike the politicians, Marty, you deal with things beforehand. Proactively, early on with people
0: right.
1: in their planning process.
0: Right. You know, the tax strategy is important to deal with, because taxes don't go away just because you retire, folks. I mean, let's be honest. Sometimes I have clients, I say, your biggest problem is going to be taxes. And that's going to come true, because all of your income is taxable. If you have a pension is 97% taxable. Social Security, even though it's not, if they're talking about and they haven't finalized the legislation, it's still partially taxable. Your RMDs and your required distributions from your IRAs, that's 100% taxable. If you have interest in dividend income, taxable. Rental property income, taxable. K-1 income, it's all taxable. The tax burden changes from state and medical and all the other taxes that they take out of a paycheck. Now it's just federal tax, but it's still taxable. So we have to incorporate that into the plan to make sure that taxes are accounted for, and having a tax strategy in the plan as well.
1: Tax efficiency is also built into this plan. And again, the custom approach, 888-519-9096 to schedule with Marty. Comprehensive review, no cost, no obligation. Take advantage of it. Get on his calendar now. First step is that call to 888-519-9096. Marty, what's up after the break?
0: don't procrastinate, folks. Majority of people I deal with, they've been, oh, yeah, I've been meaning to get a trust. You know, I'm 75 years old and I've been meaning to do that. Well, now is the time to get it done. So call me now. In any event, after the break, we are going to answer as many questions we received from listeners this week as is possible. So stay tuned.
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1: Q&A time with Marty Neville. He mentioned that Marty's been, wow, I can't believe that. 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And when you meet with Marty Neville about your retirement, you get a copy of his Amazon best-selling book, Retirement Smart America. Well, let's jump into these questions. One, worried about the markets and retiring, and just scared to death, really, as we addressed earlier, that as soon as they retire, there's a major market drop. And that's where coming in, Marty, in that financial red zone and doing that risk assessment before you retire comes in handy. Right.
0: Exactly. You got to know in advance the planning. You got to plan in advance. And I'm not saying I don't work with people that are already retired, but if you're not retired and you're planning on retiring, let's meet ahead of time, put together a plan, and make sure that things are going to go the way you want them. But yes, taking the risk out of the equation, like I said earlier, I don't use anything in the markets. I don't use mutual funds. I don't use stocks. None of that is guaranteed. There are no guarantees in the market. And again, the guaranteed lifetime income plan has to be guaranteed because I'm guaranteeing that your income is going to be there for the rest of your life. I can't guarantee that if you're not in a guaranteed investment. And right. If you're in the market, again, there's, things are going to happen. There's going to be ups and downs. And right now it's very, very volatile. And I would not recommend somebody that's looking to retire to keep their money and maintain their money in the markets, because the unknown is always there. You talk about the unknown. Well, that's a definition of the unknown. But yes, using an annuity, using a fixed index annuity product that's going to guarantee growth, guarantee the lifetime income, have that income doubler on it for you. Just protect your money from market volatility. If the market goes up, you can make more. But if the market goes down, you're still going to make a guaranteed interest rate. So that's automatically built in. So it's having a safe money strategy that provides you with that income that you want and need in retirement for the rest of your life. And it's not just, short term, oh yeah, it's going to pay you for a couple of years. This is going to give you the income you want and need, and your spouse if you're married, for the rest of your life. So yeah, answering that question is, I understand there's a lot of, people that are nervous about what's happening in the markets and their 401ks, because 401ks are all in the market. Let's as soon as you turn 59 and a half, let's have a discussion about getting it out of there and putting it into a safe money strategy.
1: That's when you can do it penalty free, right?
0: Correct. Yeah. You can, once you're 59 and a half, you have the capability, companies allow you, and 401k companies allow you to move your money. Not all of it, because you're still working and contributing, right. Mm-hmm. But a vast majority of it, get it out of there, put it into a safe money strategy, put it into a good annuity that's going to have guaranteed growth no matter what happens. One of my more popular products, like I said, it has that income doubler, but it also has, 6.5% growth rate minimum. It also has a 10% level. So, who doesn't want to make guaranteed income on their guaranteed growth with a guaranteed income plan on their money? I'm not saying put all your money in these products, but especially your retirement income that you're going to be depending on for the rest of your life. That money needs to be safeguarded. You've worked hard, you've sacrificed, you've saved. Now's the time to protect it.
1: And looking at that 59 and a half, one of the many windows of opportunity that Marty helps people harness in their retirement planning process really speaks loudly to the advantage of getting that plan done early. Looking at your retirement planning process even before you retire, we call it the financial red zone. And a lot of the people Marty starts working with at age 55, they may not retire for 10 years, or it could be 5 years out. But it's a lot of great opportunities that can be capitalized upon if you meet early with Marty, or whenever's a good time, even if you're already retired, for a second opinion. 888-519-9096, 888-519-9096. Oh, we got somebody else concerned about inflation. And that's another one of those, how do I plan for this? We talked, Marty, about things that go up and then come back down again, like gas, and things that go up and usually don't come back down again, like the cost of health care.
0: Right.
1: But so, right. It, kind of like with the markets, how do you build protective components where you can't, we don't have to have a crystal ball to figure out where inflation's going?
0: Well, a good thing is everybody knows what their expenses are. So that knowledge is important when we sit down for our initial consultation. So let's assume you're going to plan on retiring at the end of this year, like a lot of people I'm meeting with lately are. Knowing what your income is now, knowing what your income need is in the future when you do retire, and putting together a plan around that, and knowing that income is going to grow every year. You're going to get an increase in your income to offset the inflationary pressures that we're all facing currently. So again, the biggest one right now is filling up your tank with gas. But like I said earlier, the cost of diesel and everything we get, every product we buy comes by truck. So the cost of operating a truck has gone up dramatically, and those trucking companies are passing along those higher expenses to the end user, which is us. So yes, we're seeing a little bit of inflationary pressure right now. I think that's going to eventually, sooner than later, abate itself. But in the meantime, when I'm putting together that plan, I'm factoring for inflation to offset those additional costs and higher costs that we're all seeing. So it's really important to know that going forward. You can look at the report and you can see every year your income is going up, and over a period of years, you're getting a nice dramatic increase in your you're giving yourself a raise basically in the plan. Now, certain things have cost of living escalators. For example, Social Security has an automatic cost of living escalator that your Social Security usually increases every year. Sometimes it's 2 to 3%. Sometimes, I remember recently, we had one that went up 11% one year. So your Social Security will increase. Some pensions have cost of living escalators in them. Your 401k, when you start reaching that age of taking out money from your IRAs, the government makes you take out a little bit more every year. So we're using the basic 4% rule, but add it all up with all the different sources of income that you're going to have, and you're going to have a comfortable life with growth. So that's the important part, knowing that having that knowledge, having that confidence and comfort, knowing that your income is going to be sufficient to meet your needs now and 10, 15, 20 years down the road.
1: Got a couple of minutes here for one more question. Someone who is actually ready to retire now, what's holding them back? And they're wondering if they should delay simply because they don't know about their cost of their health care, and they are concerned about possibly later needing long-term care.
0: Yeah, that's a concern. I understand it because there's so many of us that are going to eventually need it. You know, when we get into our 70s and 80s, you know, something's going to happen to all of us, folks. I mean, it's bound to happen. It's inevitable. Being prepared for it. Again, one of the more popular annuities that I have has an income doubler. So if you're earning, if your income, say, is $5,000 a month, off of your annuity, and you can't do two of your six activities of daily living, they will double your income. So if you're making $5,000, you're not going to be making $10,000. So that'll cover a majority of your healthcare costs. If you need assisted living, if you need somebody to come into your house and help you cook and clean and make sure your meds are being taken properly, et cetera, and so forth, that's important to know that those expenses can be covered. Even nursing home, it could cover nursing home care. So it's all benefiting you having that knowledge and that comfort that those long-term care costs are covered just with one simple annuity product that you can purchase and have your money into. Your money is safeguarded. It's protected. You don't have to worry about market volatility. You have guaranteed growth. You have a guaranteed lifetime income stream. You have the income doubler. So if, God forbid, you do need help in one way or another, whatever fashion you need help, the income will double. So all the different, it's a perfect storm, that kind of an annuity, because it protects you, protects your money, guarantees your income, guarantees growth on your money, and provides you with long-term care coverage. So it's a win-win-win across the board for that kind of a product for all of my clients to protect themselves and make sure that they're protecting their money, and their money's going to be there for them for the rest of their lives.
1: Well, Marty is all about addressing our concerns, and of course we have many with retirement, and without a retirement plan, that's when we have the most. So bring those concerns in and get a look at what your retirement plan can be with Marty, a no-cost, no-obligation, comprehensive review opportunity.
0: Yep. For the last 10 listeners who call me at 888-519-9096. So for the last 10 of you that call me, I will be setting up a time to get together with you. My staff is already starting to print off a list of everybody who's called in, and I will take a short break and I will be calling you back to set up a time to get together at one of my local offices and put together a custom tailored plan just for you, a long-term plan. Don't forget, folks, this goes to age 100 and beyond. So this isn't just some short-term little plan that I'm putting together for you. This is going to cover you and for your income for the rest of your lives. Plus, again, is your estate plan in place also, and your tax plan? So call me now and we'll talk about it all. 888-519-9096. And don't fret if it's a week or two before I can meet with you. But I do have people that need to reschedule. So life happens. I can fill that void with you. So call me now, 888-519-9096.
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11: 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Neither Peter J. Deruta or his guests are liable for the usage of information discussed. Always consult with a qualified investment, legal, or tax professional before taking any action. Annuity guarantees are based solely on the financial strength and claims-paying ability of the issuing company. Individuals should thoroughly review the contract for specific details of the product features and costs. Income payments and withdrawals from deferred annuities are generally taxable as ordinary income in the year they are taken.
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14: 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I understand where these people are coming from. Trying to live their lives, they need a prescription. Darren Bailey needs to get in there, go to the belly of the beast, put a CPD officer 24 hours a day around one of these stores. Don't allow this stuff to happen.
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3: Clouds will spread in this afternoon with gusty winds out of the north at times at a high of 61. Tonight, cloudy and breezy with a low falling to 45. Sun will break through the clouds tomorrow. It will be a cooler day with a high of 54. Then warmer on Tuesday with scattered showers and thunderstorms and a high close to 76. From the Weather Channel, I'm Jeff Maher, WLS AM 890, with another update in 30 minutes.
4: A possible answer. I'm Paul Stevens, Fox News. Iran says it sent a response to the U.S. peace proposal aimed at ending the war between the U.S., Israel, and Iran. Fox's Trey Yingst in Tel Aviv.
5: Tension remains high across the Middle East as reports indicate Iran has responded to the U.S. peace proposal. This morning, a cargo ship off the coast of Qatar was hit with an unidentified projectile that caused a small fire on board. We know the incident follows the exchange of fire late last week in the Strait of Hormuz when Iran fired on three U.S. destroyers, prompting strikes against Iranian infrastructure on Keshem Island and the port city of Bandar Abbas. While Iran continues to threaten U.S. forces, diplomatic efforts are ramping up to reach an agreement. On Saturday, Secretary of State Marco Rubio, along with Special Envoy Steve Witkoff, met with the Qatari Prime Minister in Miami, trying to work out a path forward for a negotiated settlement with Iran.
4: And President Trump has indicated the bombing campaign against the Islamic Republic will resume if a deal is not reached. First planes have departed the Canary Islands filled with passengers who disembarked from a cruise ship where a series of deadly hantavirus cases first broke out.
6: The World Health Organization is reassuring people on the island that there's no risk to the public. And Spanish health officials say the passengers all remain asymptomatic. And while none of the current passengers have tested positive for the hantavirus, the outbreak did earlier kill three people on board while several others tested positive. The weeks-long Atlantic cruise spiraled into a nightmare after it departed Argentina in March. Authorities say an elderly Dutch couple carried the rare Andy strain of the virus after contracting it in Argentina last month while visiting a landfill overrun with trash known as a pilgrimage point for bird watchers.
4: Fox's Chan Lee Painter. Six states already monitoring cruise passengers that had previously disembarked from that vessel. America's listening to Fox News.
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4: President Trump set to visit China for a summit with leader Xi Jinping later this week.
19: Among focuses we're likely to expect, American focuses on how to secure Chinese purchases of things like Boeing airplanes, U.S. beef and soybeans. Other key focuses will include artificial intelligence, trade, and China's influence over the current war with Iran. Just days before this trip, the State Department has now sanctioned three Chinese companies it accuses of aiding Iran. Now, in terms of what Beijing will seek, tariffs will likely top their agenda. China will also aim to secure wins on tech and Taiwan. It was in February of this year that Xi told Trump over the phone that China would never allow Taiwan to be separated from China.
4: And that's Fox's Alex Hogan. Several CEOs are also invited to join the president on the trip to China. A pitching prospect, for the San Diego Padres self-deports after he pled guilty to transporting undocumented immigrants within the U.S.
20: Humberto Cruz, a pitcher ranked as the Padres' fifth-best prospect, pled guilty to a misdemeanor charge related to receiving money for the transport. Prosecutors had been seeking a felony charge for Cruz. The San Diego Union-Tribune reports it was a virtual certainty that he'd be deported, but the 19-year-old Cruz reportedly decided to self-deport and is back in Mexico. Cruz reportedly will lose his work visa for 10 years, but could reapply after 5 years of good behavior. Chris DeMeo, Fox News.
4: The first wave of tariff refunds are expected to be sent out to importers and brokers this week. This following a ruling by the U.S. Supreme Court that President Trump's use of the International Emergency Economic Powers Act ended up exceeding his authority. This means that the White House needs to refund $166 billion that was already collected. Customs and Border Protection saying the importers can request refunds on the CBP website, but they will only go to businesses that have valid claims to that end. I'm Paul Stevens, and this is Fox News.
7: Eden's 18 in, 20 out. Your stop and go from Montrose to Toohey, the Kennedy in from O'Hare, 24. Back out to the airport now, an hour four and solid. Heading out of downtown all the way to Fullerton. Stop and go outbound Eisenhower, Ashland to 25th. Also solid with construction on the Stevenson outbound, Dan Ryan to Pulaski. From the WLS AM 890 Traffic Center, I'm Ed Smarin with the next update in 30 minutes.
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13: You know, on Friday, I'm motoring up to see my mom, and, you know, I'm driving, I'm having a salad, I'm steering with my knee, and I'm on the phone. And I see this this story, and it just sets me sideways because I'm a fan of Nancy Gianni. I'm a fan of her daughter Gigi, and they wrote this in a Instagram post. We are speaking out today because of a member of our Gigi's Playhouse family. A 12-year-old boy with Down syndrome was injured during an assault by another student on a school bus in the Chicago suburbs, and it reads as follows: On his way home from school, he was stabbed 13 times with a pencil, resulting in visible scratches, puncture holes in his jacket, while other children cried out for help. So the kids were trying to help. Why didn't the adults do something? Let's see what we know. She is a powerful, powerful mom and a wonderful woman. Nancy Gianni, welcome to WLS. Good morning.
21: Good morning. Oh, my gosh, Ray. Thank you so much for having me and really bringing some attention to this matter. These families should not have to go through this alone, and they shouldn't be, you know, blocked by the schools from doing it.
13: Well,
21: they're treating this as a student issue and not an assault, and leaving this family to fight for themselves to, you know, get some consequences put into place after this.
13: No, I know that because of, we want to be critical of the, you know, paying attention to the laws, alleged, all that kind of nonsense, because when something like happens, there's kids involved. So I know that you don't want to say what school or what school district that was or this happened in. And we will get to that once we have some resolution and we can speak about it then. But can you explain to me what exactly went on and what the accusations are on this bus?
21: Oh, yeah. I mean, the boy, he's such a good kid. He's just an amazing, you know, 12-year-old with Down syndrome just going home from school and was, you know, just attacked by another boy, you know, by another person on the bus with a pencil, stabbing him over and over. Thank God he was wearing a coat, or this would have been much worse. He then stopped for a minute, went back to the bus. Now, there's a bus driver, there's an aide, there's adults on this bus. Went back to the bus.
13: So you're telling me, now I just want to stop you there for a second. This is Nancy Gianni, co-founder of Gigi's Playhouse. Nancy, are you saying there were two adults on this school bus, the driver and another person, adult age, that are there to keep an eye on these kids?
21: Yes.
13: Okay.
21: Yes. He went back to the back of the bus, or she went back to the back of the bus, and then they tried to quiet him down. I guess he just sat back there. Then he came up and viciously attacked him again. And that's when the boy started asking, can you call my mom? Can I go to a hospital? Can someone help me? All the kids on the bus were screaming. Now, these are all kids with special needs. And the person that was doing this has known outbursts and very aggressive behaviors. So I'm not sure if the adults were afraid, but I mean, this was a 12-year-old boy who needed to be protected in that moment. So I was not there. I am not sure what happened. I know that he asked continually, will you call my mom? Will you call my mom? Mm-hmm. They did not call the mom. They dropped him off at home, did not let the mom know what had happened on the bus. There was an automated message that said there was an incident on the bus this afternoon, but everybody is fine. Now, this has been over 2 weeks, Ray, over 2 weeks ago. And there is still, the school wants to say this, oh, this is a student issue. This isn't an assault. The family needs to take care of this on their own. We're not doing anything to move this forward. So at first, when we first heard about it, we said, okay, let's have you talk to some people. There's no way the school's not going to help. This is a very prominent school district.
13: Okay. We're talking.
21: My eyes, there was no way they weren't going to help. I did not think we would need to go public to get help.
13: I got you. And you know, this, it goes to show how if somebody's not going to cover a story, it will stay, you know, under the covers, because 2 weeks ago, you'd think you'd have heard about something like this. I mean, you know, a kid gets left on a bus sleeping and we find out about it. So, Nancy Gianni is here, from Gigi's Playhouse. Nick Ailes in the newsroom.
8: Yeah, Nancy. So do we know if the aggressor, was also special needs? And if so, I mean, I'm sure that there's a way that they can work on that and resolve that. But then I think the bigger failure here is that those adults probably should have reached out to the kid's parent.
21: Yes. I don't, you know, the classification of special needs, there's not a cognitive disability with the other child. It's a more of a...
8: Behavioral.
21: And So I would say that's where that situation is. I'm sure more of that will come out as time goes on. But regardless, our child needed to be protected on that bus. Any child need to be protected on a bus. Right. Imagine if this was, think about someone with these issues. What if that was in the lunchroom and they had access to a fork or a knife? Imagine the outcome of that. And going after the most vulnerable population, wrong on every single level. And with no protection.
13: Well, you know, and my bigger concern here is, and I get it, man. Bus drivers, it's a tough gig. I understand. Yeah. But you've got an aide on the bus, right? So I would think that they'd be trained in somehow, some way, especially if there's an aggressive behavioral issue on the bus. Somebody should be there, I would think, to be able to step in a moment like that. So here's what I want you to do, Nancy, because right away when I posted this, I had a bunch of, you know, some of my tinfoil hat wearing followers are like, well, if I don't have a school name, this didn't happen. And I said, no, I said, I can promise you with every fortitude of my being, I you know, it's been a while since I've seen you, Nancy, but I know the work that you do and the good stuff that you do there at Gigi's Playhouse. When you need, and this thing comes to light a little bit more, you've got us as a soundboard here at WLSAM 890. Now, that's a bad story. There's no doubt about it, but I know, and this is what we like to do around here. We got a bad story. Well, let's level it out with some good. I know you have an initiative you're working on called Born to be Heard. Can you give me some details of what that is?
21: Ray, that's Gigi. Like, you've known Gigi since
13: she was a baby. Yeah.
21: Old.
13: Yeah.
21: Yeah. And she's the reason I started Gigi's Playhouse. And back then we had, I think when you started with us back then, I think we probably had one, maybe two locations. We now have 62 locations across the country of Mexico. Wow. Serve families in 95 countries and are doing one-on-one tutoring in literacy and math on 6 continents. Brother. Can you imagine that? It's crazy. And everything's free.
13: Yeah.
21: So you know that.
13: Yeah.
21: Everything's free. So Gigi now is stepping up and giving a voice to babies like her, and it's called Born to be Heard. And she started doing it at the United Nations, letting people know why babies like her deserve to be born. I mean, there's a 90% termination rate worldwide. So Gigi is standing up, letting people know that babies like her deserve to have a voice in this world. She does an amazing PowerPoint. She just spoke at a medical conference. She's spoken at CEO and entrepreneurial conferences. And she's getting out there letting the world know that her and all of her friends have a voice. And that's what she's doing here for Blake. She was devastated by what happened to him. And she doesn't know what she can do personally.
13: Yeah. Well,
21: and that's the hard part is when we, you know, this mom called me so scared, so alone, so afraid. Her husband died 2 years ago. This is, again, I, you know, it's I want to tell you what it rhymes with so you know exactly what we're talking about. But I think it probably will be coming out this week because the school, after they saw our post and that it went viral like that, they actually called the parent this weekend. So we are hoping that this is going to move forward, that there will be some consequences, that there will be some changes, that our kids will be protected, and that our families don't have to fight alone. Because the fact that she couldn't get anywhere for 2 weeks and we had to wait and make it go public was the only way that they would listen to her as a parent.
13: Well, you're public now, and you know, and I can hear the emotion in your voice. You've been fighting this for a long time. But, I mean, my goodness, just stop and think there for a second. I know sometimes, even you probably sometimes get maybe a little complacent to say, okay, well, we've done this, we're in all these continents, but, my God, my daughter just spoke to the United Nations. I mean, that's ridiculous. That is beautiful.
21: But then when this stuff happens in your own backyard.
13: I know.
21: You know, it's like we spent 22 years getting these individuals with Down syndrome ready for the world. And now it's time to get the world ready for them, respecting them, putting the same laws in place for them. All of this, we have to get this done. I'm definitely going to be, when I realize, and I do know, like I get this constantly of families coming to us, telling us what's happening, whether it's in schools, being bullied. I mean, Gigi, after we opened our 62nd location in Simi Valley, California, we come back here, Gigi and her boyfriend, I don't know if you've seen her and Lucas, they're all over the place.
13: Oh, yeah.
21: He drives and they go everywhere. They're at the bowling alley. And all of a sudden she sends me a text. She goes, Mom, the boys in the lane next to me keep calling us retards.
13: Okay.
21: Enough, man. Like this is after the opening of our 62nd location. You know, you come back going, whew, we're doing this. We're getting out there. We're doing it. And then you get that phone call.
13: Anytime somebody uses that word, if you don't think words matter, you just heard that they do. So just be aware of that. That's why it doesn't take anything to be a good person. Nancy, it's always good to have you on. I'm sorry it's under these circumstances, but you know what? We spread the word right there, and a few people will be involved. They'll get involved, and when you need us again, you just call Tom, and we'll even cover this further when we have more of the details. Okay?
21: Oh, I would love to. Yeah, I really feel like I just want to put it all out there because there needs to be change, and we will get it out there. You guys will be the first. I'll let you know as soon as they can move forward. And I really want your listeners to know, because I think people don't realize this is happening closer to us than you think.
13: Oh no. You know what? We get so desensitized to crime and to what goes on in this city because it's horrific what happens here on a daily basis that we forget. So always nice to talk to you. Just you are one of the most upstanding and powerful people I know, and your daughter certainly is as well. But it all started with you and a group of moms that just wouldn't back down. And I remember that first walk I ever went on with you guys. I was like, man, these chicks mean business. And Nick, every last one of them could have been a model. I'm telling you, I was like, I'm coming back. Nancy, great to talk to you this morning.
21: You too, brother. Thank you so much. Talk to you guys soon.
13: Bye-bye. Yeah, that's a tough story. I mean, that she has to do that on her own after all of these locations have been open, after all of the awareness is up. It's something that we will, I'll put my foot to the floorboard on that one. I do not, do not hesitate to speak loud for those folks.
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13: So last week, was Monday or Tuesday, Governor J.B. Pritzker right away goes after the judge that had this guy that shot John Bartholomew, our Chicago police officer, and his partner. He goes on a defensive against the a rant against the judge that let this guy out. This guy should have never been out. But it was the Safety Act that allowed this guy to be out. I'm no fan of the judge, but the judge has to work within the constraints of what this crazy Safety Act is.
8: Mm-hmm.
13: So, Thursday, same week, right? We've already been in a week where we had a terrible week for police anywhere in this country.

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3: Pritzker, it is staffed by Pritzker, and it is just a list of basically DEI folks who are going to help, in my opinion, J.B. Pritzker further his insane agenda and continue to he has, I believe, fatal Trump derangement syndrome. I've never seen anything like it in my life. I talk about him all the time on Fox News and Newsmax, and his obsession with Donald Trump. The only one who has a more unhealthy obsession is Brandon Johnson.
4: Really, you bring up a good point. And while you were asking listeners to use AI or Google Box or whatever, I did that. So what this accountability task force does is the following. Unconstitutional use of force. Nick, remember the good old days when you did something wrong and you took an ass beating? You deserved it.
5: Right.
4: And you know what? You didn't do it again.
5: Right.
4: Bring that back. This is why
3: this is why
4: I'm a radio host and not a not somebody that's in law enforcement. Boy, lack of transparency. Findings that federal officers routinely misled the public regarding motivations and outcomes of their operation.
5: Oh,
4: well, here's
5: please.
4: An idea. You know, you should ask the family of Sheridan Gorman what they think of that ne'er-do-well lunatic criminal that was here illegally that shot their 18-year-old daughter going to Loyola University. Why is it that nobody cares about these people? We're here to take people and coddle people that are here illegally. It makes no sense to me. But this is what he does.
3: Absolutely. And he's going to continue to do it until the citizens of Illinois show him the door. In Tampa, Florida, this weekend, the ICE arrested 1,000 felon illegal aliens. You know, everybody says, oh, they're disappearing people off the street and grabbing busboys out the back door of restaurants. Yeah. They are not doing that. And you look at an operation like Operation Midway Blitz, you look at the same style of operation in Memphis, in New Orleans, in Washington, D.C., crime is way down in all of those communities. But in Illinois, Pritzker and Johnson and others allowed the protests to basically overshadow the law enforcement operation that was happening. And then I find it wildly offensive for J.B. Pritzker to even talk about anyone in law enforcement, much less our Chicago police officer who just lost his life. And any, you know, his cops get hurt. Cops in Illinois get hurt every single day in the state of Illinois.
4: Betsy Brander Smith is here, spokesperson, National Police Association. You know, I have to tell you, Betsy, the other day we came on the air, it was yesterday. Over the weekend, there was some kind of an ICE arrest going on western suburb, and I know you're familiar with Chicago and Chicagoland. Aurora, the mayor out there, John Lash, the mayor of Aurora, sees something going on or is tipped off that ICE is in the neighborhood, decides that what he's going to do is go from Aurora, which is 38 miles west of Chicago, get on I-88 and follow the ICE officers all the way back to the Broadview Detention Center where he ostensibly loses them. Now, I don't know if anybody's been by the Broadway ICE Detention Center. I have, and I got to tell you, Nick, those social videos do great on media. But he lost him at the Broadview ICE Detention Center. So what are you chasing them for? You know right where they were going. But this is what our elected officials are choosing to do in this state. And you bring it up so perfectly. But this is how we vote. And I'm telling you, when we clean these voter rolls around here, which is a edict by the Trump administration, and it's going on right now, that might help how this state looks during the midterms.
3: I think you're going to see all over the nation this cleaning up of the voter rolls, along with the anti-gerrymandering.

0: A Supreme Court decision that's coming out. And by the way, Pritzker's, let's not forget, he's really upset about that because Illinois is the most racially gerrymandered state in this union. But going back to the silly little man who is the mayor of Aurora, he did his little video of following ICE all the way to where he knew the ICE detention center was. Not only did he do that, he videoed and he talked about it like a 16-year-old girl on his little TikTok.
1: That's a good way to put it. Yeah. I mean, that about sums that guy up, too. But
0: absolutely. Do better, Aurora. Do better.
1: But, you know, here, this is and boy, I tell you, you know, Mayor Richard Irvin, you know, the thing that happened to him when he was the mayor of Aurora, Nick, was when he ran for governor. He probably, if he wouldn't have done that, I think he would have still been the mayor.
2: Oh, yeah.
1: And I tell you what, man, I live out there, and it was better when he was the mayor. There's no doubt about it. I'm probably going to have to move soon because of the way I talk about that town. And that'll be okay. I want to read this to you, Betsy, because this is crazy. Betsy Brandner-Smith is here. She's a spokeswoman for the National Police Association. Check this out. Starting today, here on Cinco de Mayo, a University of Oregon has began implementing an emergency alert system, not for tornadoes, you know, not for for anything other than alerting the campus that Immigration and Customs Enforcement, ICE, might be on its ground. Can you believe we have gotten to the point in the United States of America where a university, and I get it, universities are full of snowflakes and everything else, indoctrination centers, but that this is going on, that we have to warn people that law enforcement's doing the job that they're supposed to do anyway, that the job that they wouldn't have had to do if Biden would have not let 18 million people over the border.
0: Well, and what people don't know is we are still suffering from all that, including here in southern Arizona, where I now live because I fled Illinois, you know, and I'm sitting 80 miles from the southern border, and the amount of blood, sweat, and tears that Arizona had to spend to deal with Biden's open borders, for 4 years is extraordinary. But you know who really had to suffer? Women, children, the amount of women, children, and young boys as well, who were sexually assaulted during that mass illegal migration. And then there are people who continue to be assaulted, as we see every single day in this country, as ICE arrests sexual predators all around this nation. And by the way, isn't the left always for women? We're for the women.
1: Oh,
0: we're
1: read
0: for
1: my
0: the
1: mind.
0: Children.
1: You read my mind. That's what they run on. That is it. But you nail hit squarely on head, because you're right. We're all about women and kids and making your life better. Yet they do the exact opposite.
2: That's right.
1: It's such BS. And again, our friend Chris Plant always likes to say, if it wasn't for double standards, they'd have no standards at all. Betsy, always great to talk to you. How do we help your cause? I know you're always out there fighting for men and women that are patrolling the borders, that are doing the jobs, that are investigating police.
0: Go to nationalpolice.org, nationalpolice.org. Take a look at all the amazing things we're doing, including Supreme Court amicus briefs that are helping law enforcement officers in Illinois and beyond.
1: I know you're in the desert. Do I find you in Arizona today?
0: Absolutely.
1: Just got
0: back from Iowa. I do miss the Midwest.
1: Does the desert have its spring colors going on, though? Because that's the best time to be in Arizona.
0: It's amazing. But yeah. I'm also sneezing my head off every morning.
1: Thanks. Always great to talk to you.
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2: Clouds will increase this afternoon with gusty winds out of the north and a high close to 61 and cloudy and breezy overnight with a low falling to 45. It's going to be a sunny and cooler start to the week on Monday. Tomorrow, the high 54. Then warmer by Tuesday, scattered showers and thunderstorms pop up with a high near 76. From the Weather Channel, I'm Jeff Maher, WLSAM 890, with another update
6: News
2: in 30 minutes.
6: I'm Angelo Bavaro. The first planes have left the Canary Islands filled with passengers who have disembarked from the hantavirus-linked cruise ship.
7: The World Health Organization is reassuring people on the island that there's no risk to the public. And Spanish health officials say the passengers all remain asymptomatic.
6: Fox's Chanley Painter. Signs of diplomatic progress between the U.S. and Iran.
8: Reports indicate that Iran has responded to the U.S. peace proposal to end the war, giving their response to Pakistani mediators. Now, initial reports in Iranian state media indicate their response focuses on ending the war and ensuring security in the Strait of Hormuz. There is no mention of Iran's nuclear program.
6: Fox's Trey Yingst. President Trump set to visit China for a summit with Chinese leader Xi Jinping later this week. 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
9: Eden's 18 in, 20 out. Heavy Wilson to 2E. Kennedy in from O'Hare. It's 27. Back out to the airport, though, an hour and 12. Stop and go on the outbound Eisenhower, California to 25th. Solid outbound Stevenson, Ryan to Kedzie with construction. Dan Bryan has an accident. The locals inbound south of 43rd. From the WLS AM 890 Traffic Center, I'm Ed Smarin with the next update in 30 minutes.
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1: Want to bring in Ashley Dalton. Ashley Dalton is the, she is the president of the Young Republicans, I believe, elected last September. And, you know, you would imagine, Nick, that in the wake of a lot of things that have happened with all this woke nonsense on college campuses, yep, and everybody telling me that a fire hydrant can give birth, and then Charlie Kirk's assassination, that there was a surge to find out what it's like to be a conservative and a Republican. And that's where we pick it up with Ashley. Ashley, welcome to WLS. Good morning.
14: Good morning. Thank you so much for having me.
1: You're very welcome. So, Ashley, I want to ask you, before we went to the news break, we were talking about how Illinois gets viewed, right? If you're a conservative in Illinois, and trust me, doing conservative radio in Chicago is like going up to a brick wall and just hitting your head against the wall each and every day in a state like this. How do you, as a young Republican, somebody that's out there to excite the base, tell people in the state of Illinois that someday, somehow, some way, there may be a change in the way this state operates?
14: That is so funny you say that, because we in our group, we definitely think that in the next 4 to 8 years that we could be red. We believe it and we want it to happen. I am from Texas, so I do come from a red state. So my perspective is a little bit different. But moving here, I found this, like, I mean, especially after Charlie, of course, I found this unique, like, underground, like, group of Republicans here that really wanted to, you know, move the needle after Charlie. And I think that it's been really cool to see that happen here. And, you know, being a young Republican in the city of Chicago, especially, is probably a little bit more difficult, just with everything. But, we are trying our best to be as loud and proud as we can and not shy away from, like what you said, this like woke agenda nowadays. So it's been really great. We've grown a lot and we're excited to potentially help move the needle a little bit if we can.
1: Okay, so the Chicago Young Republicans, 18 to 40-year-olds. First time I met anybody from the Chicago Young Republicans, Nick, her name was Buffy Baines Billingsley. Remember me telling you about her?
20: Yeah.
1: She married the guy from the Wonder Years, Ralphie, and she was really involved. And it was something to hear somebody that young, you know, interested in conservative ways. Now I got to ask you, Ashley. I know we shouldn't do this, but you're a young Republican. How old are you?
14: I'm 31.
1: Okay. So with that said, when you go out in your girl groups and things like that, mm-hmm, and you know, when you go out, and you're no doubt in living in this city, you're surrounded by people that are liberals. How do you have that conversation take place where you try to, you know, talk sense and sensibility to people without getting in an argument while you're at the local wine tasting?
14: I love that question. We are such a loud and proud group, especially our girl group. I don't know if you've ever heard of the company called It's Cool to Love America.
1: Yeah.
14: The hat. Yeah, it's a hat company. We actually like go out and wear those hats, and we get looks and stuff all the time. And then we literally look at them and we're like, what, is it not cool to love America anymore? Like, okay, fine. And then that starts it. And we've actually had, I was actually just talking to a bunch of our friends, cause we go out in the city all the time, and you know, we have friends that wear MAGA hats, and it's that one's crazy, but we do. And, a lot of them, I would say probably 80 to 90% of the time we get like, hey, love your hat. Can't believe you're wearing it. Like, mm-hmm, I'm a Republican too. So that's why we think that this city does have a chance to potentially change very, very soon.
1: Now, what do you say to people out there? Because there's a lot of people that consider themselves conservatives that don't necessarily, mm-hmm, consider themselves MAGA, right? There's a difference there, because a lot of people will say about Donald Trump, and don't get me wrong, Nick and I are both Donald Trump guys, yep, but there's a lot of people who say, you know, Donald Trump is not what you would consider a conservative, right? He saw a chance, he took it, you know, New York guy, now he is, you know, all things MAGA. Does the MAGA and the conservative movement mesh? What do you think happens post-Donald Trump?
14: Yeah, I mean, for our group specifically, I've told the board, and we've had conversations, especially with people in the group, that in Chicago, the conservative movement is a spectrum. It's a large spectrum because of where we live. And I like to say that we are from moderates to conservatives. And I think that that's also kind of an idea that we're trying to build here, that, you know, we're not just young Republicans. Like, you can be a moderate and have the same beliefs as us and still be in our group. And I think that that's kind of what we have to focus on after Donald Trump, you know, making sure that we're engaging with the entire spectrum of what it means to be a Republican.
1: Talk about the growth you've seen, right? Because, you know, when you're talking about a moderate, or you even say the word conservative, you're not talking about far-right zealots. You're talking about people that believe in common sense principles, and that a man is a man and a woman is a woman, and that, you know, and that's the way it goes, and that you know, men should not be allowed in women's sports. I don't find that to be a radical agenda. I find that to be common sense. But here we are in this day and age where that's not necessarily true anymore.
14: Right. And I think that you hit the nail on the head. I think that a lot of people who claim to be moderates are actually more Republican and conservative. They just don't want to claim that because of Trump, which is fine right now. But the growth that we've seen, when I took over, I think we had 39 members, and we've been trying to target to that entire audience. And now we're pushing 300 members. Wow. And every event we have around 100 to 150 people come to them. And a lot of them are new. Like, we have new people attend every month, which is great. But that was a big push for us. You know, we didn't want to just target the MAGA, because that's not going to be successful, unfortunately. We wanted to target everyone that has the same common sense beliefs as us. And I really do feel like that's why we've had so much growth.
1: When you look at this movement within Chicago, within Illinois, and I know you speak internationally, I know you do, and you take the message of Chicago out there because it is a big city, right? And Illinois is a big state. What do you find internationally that people think about not only us as a state and as a city, but as conservatives? Do they think we're all nuts because we're trying to make change in a state that has been this way forever?
14: Yes. To put it shortly, yes. I do think that Illinois and Chicago definitely still has the reputation of, oh, I can't believe you live there. It's so expensive and so unsafe. And then, how are you a conservative there? It's so blue. And then I tell them, well, actually, go look at the maps. There's only two or three spots in Chicago that are blue, and the rest is very, very red. And when I travel internationally, I do talk to a lot of very right-leaning governments in Germany and Austria, and they're kind of having to do the same thing that we're doing. You know, they're fighting really, really hard to get that red base in a very blue, very, very blue cities, you know, especially in Vienna and such. So we can kind of connect on that. But yeah, that's definitely how people still view us. They're like, you're crazy. And I'm like, yeah, but, you know, we're kind of being successful right now, so you can call us crazy.
1: How to... people reach out to your organization. I know that, you know, and I don't know why this is. I think this has a lot to do with Nick Gale. But at least for our radio station, our audience has become much younger than some of the other radio stations, you know, in town as far as listenerships. How do people get involved with your organizations?
14: Yeah, so you can go on our website. It's chicagoyrs.com. And our membership is on there. It's different tiers of membership, but the basic one is $50, and then that helps cover like events and stuff. But other than that, that's pretty much it. We really want as many young Republicans as we possibly can in the city. One of my good friends, he's the president of the New York Club, and they have, you know, I think 2,500 members, and we want to be like that. You know, we want to be a group in Chicago where people that are coming here are seeing us, they're seeing how big we are. And then we want to keep that momentum forward. So,
1: you know, the funny thing is, you mentioned New York, and I hate to interrupt you there, but the thing is New York is much like Chicago. Once you get outside of New York and you get into the other, you know, Albany's or Buffalo's, New York is not necessarily a blue state anymore. It's more conservative. And the only way you change that is, and I know that these districts are set up to keep us perpetually blue, but sooner or later there will become a change because, Ashley, people, there's no more room in Texas. That's probably why you had to leave, right? I don't know why you came here, but you did. God bless you. But the same thing in Florida. You know, there's no more room. Ashley, it's good to talk to you. We will send people out to your organization. We'll put it on our socials as well. You keep fighting the fight because sooner or later, common sense has to prevail.
14: Awesome. Yeah, no, thank you guys so much. This is amazing, and I love that radio is coming back.
1: Radio never went anywhere, young lady.
14: I know. I've been doing degree, and I did radio in college, so this was really awesome, and I love that you guys are still prevailing.
1: Well, you know what? So. You were smart to only do it in college, because doing it for a living, boy, I tell you, I appreciate you. You're welcome here anytime. You got something to say, you can say it, okay?
14: Awesome. Thank you. Have such a great week, guys.
1: You too. Ashley Dalton. Gosh, it's nice to talk to somebody positive for a change. Yeah. Nick, you bring me down, and then I hear that voice, and all of a sudden I'm given purpose.
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1: I guess you would call him a media mogul. You'd call him a billionaire, right? Sure. Ted Turner. You know, Montana Ted. This guy owned more land in Montana than I think anybody did, right? I think he had the flying Ted Ranch, but it was just huge. And this guy raised all sorts of, remember, he was the guy that was a big bison. Guy. So he did that, and he was really kind of led the way in sustainable farming and things like that. Considered a staunch liberal. Now, to the last texter that wanted to reach out to me about Chris Plant and Nick, I'm surprised you didn't get crazy because I know you have a tight relationship with Chris.
25: I like Chris. I think he's funny.
1: He's considered a staunch liberal, a philanthropist, often aligning with left of center causes.
25: Mm-hmm.
1: Boy, Jane Fonda, and I am no fan of hers either. Sorry to our previous texter. She said that, boy, he swept into my life like a cowboy. Told me that he needed me, and nobody ever told me they needed me. That's because we don't need you, Jane. he brought us CNN. Remember when CNN was good?
25: Yes.
1: Remember when a couple of those two, three Gulf Wars and the Iraq Wars came out. You had the Scud Stud,
25: mm-hmm.
1: and Wolf Blitzer back in the day. It was a good network
25: when it first started.
1: Yeah,
25: it was good.
1: But more than anything, this guy owned the Atlanta Braves.
25: Yep.
1: And I want you to tell me at 312-477-8900 if you think this could go over in this day and age. And I ask this because Nick and I are going up to the old ball yard today,
25: mm-hmm.
1: and. So Ted Turner's Atlanta Braves had a college night, and oddly enough, they were playing the Cubs. So it's college night, Braves-Cubs, Friday, May 20th, Fulton County Stadium. College night, all students admitted at child's prices. So field level, you got in for $3.
25: Wow.
1: Upper level was $1.50, general admission was 50 cents. Post-game fun included a Miller beer party, a band.
25: Yeah.
1: Bring your friends and your T-shirts and have a great time. Now, why would you bring your T-shirts to the game, Nick? Because after all of this, Ted's Atlanta Braves put on a wet T-shirt contest.
26: Apparently, the prize was $500 and you got to kiss Ted Turner.
1: On college night!
26: You know, honestly, Ted Turner did more for the Atlanta Braves than the Atlanta Braves did for the Atlanta Braves. He really did.
1: But, you know, that's why they were one of America's teams.
26: Yeah, I mean, because you pushed them everywhere.
1: Yeah, you could watch the Atlanta. It was either the Atlanta Braves or the Chicago Cubs because they were on superstations, right?
25: Right.
1: You know, back before you
25: CBS.
1: Back before you had to pay to watch all your favorite sports teams.
26: Ted Turner wanted to make sure that a kid in Montana could watch the Atlanta Braves, and MLB wanted to make sure that a kid in Atlanta could not watch the Braves.
1: Boy, Ronnie, I got to tell you, that one over there with her T-shirt on, that's wet.
0: Boy, oh boy, Pat. Where's my toupee? It's on fire.
1: That's somebody's daughter. I don't like this activity.
0: I've still got one good leg.
1: Hey, hey, hey, hey, hey, hey.
26: That doesn't sound like John Howell.
2: Hey, can we copy and paste this for the Ray Ray 250 party?
1: Post-show party?
2: Yeah, the post-race party?
26: It's not going to be 50 cents.
2: Can we have a wet T-shirt contest?
1: Nobody wants a beer party? Nobody wants to see you in a T-shirt.
26: I bet he's got a real nice farmer's tan.
1: Let's leave Max out of this.
6: When was this?
26: I mean, 1977.
6: So 77.
26: Yeah. He was the last owner to also manage his own team.
6: I mean, who came up with this promotion? Steve Dahl? I mean, this is when America was strong, right?
2: Right.
6: I didn't tell you what the Bolingbrook connection was to Ted Turner.
2: Oh, okay.
6: Ted's Montana Grill is in Bolingbrook. I don't know if they're giving away bison today and honor him, but it used to be in Naperville, and it's actually a very good place to eat. Hey, you know what time it is, Nick? Looking at the clock on the wall, and I know this is going to be interesting and amazing to you. We'll see if you're ready for it. It's time for buy, sell, or hold. Okay, so we're probably about a year into the buy, sell, or hold bit. It's not true or false. It's whether or not you buy, you sell, or you hold. Now, every one of these stories is true. Here he is, the newsman.
7: Little Nicky, Nicky Gale.
2: Wish you could control the weather sometimes, couldn't you? Well, in Paris, France, there's a man who apparently does. And he did it all so he'd make some money.
6: He did it with a jet. He did it with a jet. He was seeding the clouds. They're doing it again.
2: I'm not so sure that's what happened in this case.
6: Okay, sorry.
2: So these poly markets, you know, there's betting platforms. You can bet on anything.
6: Yeah.
2: Virtually. Well, you can bet on the weather in France, apparently. And one man took advantage of this and went around and tampered with the weather sensors across Paris, France.
6: It could be 74 today, I guarantee it.
2: For some cases, they're saying, you know, he set this set the thing to say it was 64 degrees outside, and then it was, you know, winter and at night and stuff like that.
6: Remember when you were a kid, you wanted to stay home, so you'd run the thermometer underneath the hot water?
2: Yeah.
6: Oh, I was going to say, what, only me?
2: On April 6th and 15th, there had been a curious development at one of the sites. A user going by the nickname XX25XX had placed a bet on the temperature in Paris rising above 66 degrees. Now, while that could certainly happen, it had been unusually cool there, I guess. And there was a spike at 9:30 p.m. at night after the sun had already set. He placed a $120 bet, which paid out 20 times that, so he made $20,000.
6: Not a bad gig.
2: He eventually was caught.
6: I'm buying that, and I tell you what, I'm betting the poly market today that Nick goes 9 for 9 at Wrigley. That's nine beers, 9 hot dogs, 9 innings.
26: 9 DUIs.
6: Oh, no, public transportation.
2: Yeah, that's right.
26: Yeah. Yeah. 9 rides on the red line.
2: Bit of an animal story here. Uncle Ray.
6: Animal stories? Tell me what you got there, little Mickey.
2: An 8-year-old boy was injured Sunday after being attacked by a beaver at a park in New Jersey. That's always the beavers. The incident happened around...
6: Nice story.
2: Incident happened around 6 p.m. last week on, what was this, Saturday? Well, they say the child was fishing from the shoreline when a beaver came out of the water and charged at him.
6: Yeah, they're having their young right now. You're in that beaver area. It's nothing worse than an angry beaver.
2: You're telling me. The boy tried to run away but tripped. The animal bit him in the upper thigh before continuing the attack.
6: Family, you know, if you stop and think about the amount of trouble that the beaver has created in this world,
2: they're expensive too. A family acquaintance was nearby and stepped in to help, hitting and kicking the beaver several times until it retreated.
6: Take it easy on the beaver.
2: Officials. He was. Last night, officials say the animal circled the area after the attack. Kid was taken to the hospital. Of course, had to get some shots in the stomach because of
26: filthy rabies. Beaver.
1: Yeah.
2: Got to keep that. Yeah.
26: Clean your beaver.
1: I'm going to hold that.
26: You're going to hold on the beaver?
1: Did you say looking?
2: And let's go swim with the dolphins for a moment, shall we? Researchers have figured out. We know that dolphins are one of the most intelligent mammals, right?
26: Right next to beavers.
2: In the animal kingdom. It appears that they've...
1: They're the dolphins are on strike, aren't they?
2: No. No, okay. No. Not these dolphins. All right. They're high.
1: All right.
26: Oh, like Ricky Williams.
1: What did they do? Did they get it? Were they at that school where the junior high kids got the THC gummies?
2: Not just gummies. I guess puffer fish could be a little gummy.
26: Okay. Oh,
2: puffer
26: yeah.
2: Puffer fish, I've are toxic.
1: Yeah.
2: Well, these young scamps
1: mammal get a stories?
2: Hold of a puffer fish, and for lack of a better word, gummit, you know, they're gumming it, and then they're passing it off to each other. And so this is getting the dolphins high.
26: Now pass me that puffer fish. Don't Bogart that fish.
2: After chewing the puffer gently and passing it round.
1: It's like a gum job.
2: They begin acting most peculiarly. Peculiar. Whatever.
26: An enemy.
2: Hanging around with their noses. Get this, Tom. Tom, you should be able to relate to this.
26: Yeah?
2: These guys, they hang around with their noses at the surface of the water.
1: He's been waiting around since six to relate to something.
2: They're fascinated by their own reflection.
26: Oh.
1: I mean, just like Tom.
2: Yeah, well, I imagine when Tom, you know, overindulges.
26: Oh, yeah, man.
2: Man, look at my crazy hair.
1: Okay, I'm going to buy that. Can we end the bit?
2: Yeah.
1: Thank you. Coming up next, we've got...
26: Is that George C. Scott?
2: Michael.
1: Michael's just like, you know what? I remember when Don and Romo were here, and this was a good radio station.
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11: You know, it's interesting. 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Just in recent years, however, we as a society have really begun to think about preventing certain ailments much, much earlier. Case in point, new study out of Northwestern University School of Medicine found the mid-30s are a major turning point for men's heart health. For women, about a decade later. But for the men, this is the time when you really need to be thinking about your heart health seriously. At a bare minimum, start seeing a primary care doctor once a year just to get your blood pressure and cholesterol checked. You can also look up and then do your best to follow what is known as the American Heart Association's Life's Essential 8. These are things everyone can do to decrease their risk of heart disease. I'm Dr. Sanjay Gupta, helping you live a better life.
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15: William Byron wins the Daytona 500.
9: The following is a production of the Motor Racing Network, the voice of NASCAR.
16: After spending time on oval tracks across the country, the NASCAR Cup Series has made its way to the legendary Watkins Glen International, a fast, undulating road course nestled in the Finger Lakes region of upstate New York. The Cup Series has raced here 41 times, and the Cup Stars are back for another helping of road course racing today at one of the most famous addresses in all of motorsports. But for this yearly Watkins Glen pilgrimage, so many things are different. The race distance has been increased, cars have more power, and for the first time, course limits will be implemented, just to name a few. While teams process all of that change, there is one thing that remains the same. To win this race, the field will have to contend with Shane Van Gisbergen. The 36-year-old New Zealand road racing ace has won five of the last six road course races, including this race 1 year ago. Three-time NASCAR Cup Series champion Joey Logano.
17: Shane has kicked our butt. we gotta evolve to catch up to him. And I mean, I think everybody's looked into what's he doing and how do you do it. What he's doing is somewhat easy to identify. Figuring out how to do it is the difficult part. I mean, over time, we'll close the gap, but he's definitely really good.
16: Live from upstate New York, the Go Bowling at the Glen, next.
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16: For the second time in 2026, NASCAR Cup Series drivers are ready to run left and right on one of the most popular road course races in all, or road course layouts, that is, in all of North America. Hello and welcome to Watkins Glen, New York. Motor Racing Network is live and on the air with coverage of the Go Bowling at the Glen. Mike Bagley alongside Alex Hayden and three-time Watkins Glen race-winning crew chief Todd Gordon on a day filled with change. Temperature 58 degrees, mostly sunny skies, a picturesque day for racing here in upstate New York. But Alex, as I teased at the top of the show, this time to Watkins Glen, filled with so much change. However, nothing can override the legendary status of this road course.
29: It's remarkable. They used to race Formula One here. Some of the greats like Sir Jackie Stewart's won here, Niki Lauda, James Hunt. Then you look at American sports car racing, Indy car racing. This has been a palace of speed. Sits high atop a hill over behind turn number one is Seneca Lake. That is one of 11 long, narrow lakes that make up the Finger Lakes region of New York. Seneca Lake, 618 feet deep. 38 miles long north to south, and the race fans yet again have jam-packed this property, and they come from near and far. We get a lot of our race fans that come down from the Great White North in Canada. They're sporting their Montreal Canadiens jerseys all over the property, supporting their home team in the playoffs for the NHL, but they're more importantly here to support NASCAR racing.
16: Today, though, it's going to be different. Lots of changes from the last time we were here at Watkins Glen. Todd Gordon, let's dive right into them. Obviously, we're racing 3 months earlier. We normally race in August or September. We're now here in the month of May. With that has produced the obvious cooler temperatures that we've been experiencing this weekend.
30: Yeah, several changes this weekend, which have kind of thrown a monkey wrench in these crew chiefs' strategies and plays this weekend. You mentioned it 3 months earlier. It's going to be close to 60 today, and sunshine and broken clouds will work through that. That's the warmest it's been this weekend. We've got more power. We've added 80 horsepower to these programs. That accelerates tire wear. We've seen tire wear. We've seen lap time fall off in the past year. We've seen that in practice. It's double what it showed last year here at the race. I think some of that's the cooler temperatures. We're seeing a lot of wear in the tires. We've got more power, and we've brought the course limits in play. In turn one, we've got tire bundles down there, really limiting how much of that big runoff area you could use to arc into turn two.
0: And also, there is a tire barrier wall at the exit of the carousel in turn five. That barrier is 250 feet long, 55 feet long, that is. And that, too, is to keep the drivers on the racetrack. Alex, Todd mentioned it, more horsepower. We've got 10 laps longer of a race to work with today. We've been through the garage this morning. There's a lot of unknowns that these crew chiefs are wrestling with.
29: Yeah, a lot of head scratching going on in that NASCAR Cup Series garage. Even tongue-in-cheek, some crew chiefs asking me what I've been hearing from some of the other crew chiefs just to try to reinforce what their thought process was. And, of course, every crew chief down there is on their own island down there. This is going to be an interesting and fun race because of the change in all the dynamics.
0: And with all of that being said, that should produce quite the race here today at Watkins Glen. Coming up on NASCAR Live Race Day, William Byron is celebrating a career milestone. It's career start 300 for William Byron in the NASCAR Cup Series. Kurt Becker will sit down with the two-time Daytona 500 champion. Todd Gordon will be back to give us the progressive keys to winning this race today. Connor Zilich is on the short list to win. We'll hear from his crew chief, Randall Burnett. Plus, we'll visit with the drivers before we turn them loose in the Go Bowling at the Glen.
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6: 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He and Hamlin bump.
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1: 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He turns 102. 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
21: Picture-perfect Sunday afternoon drive for the race leader, William Byron, up the back straightaway for the final time. Now heavy on the brakes into the inner loop. About 30 car lengths back to Denny Hamlin and Christopher Bell battling for second and third. Already into turn number five goes the race leader, William Byron, onto the short straightaway for the final time.
4: The Hendrick Motorsports driver, William Byron, makes his way on the short stretch, approaching the left-hand turn six. He's two turns away from the checkered flag. Here he comes through the turn six. Nice, even line, looking very solid. About a 20 car length lead over Denny Hamlin, Christopher Bell, AJ Allmendinger, and Ty Gibbs.
29: He's got to get up off of turn number seven. He does that flawlessly. Checkered flag in the air. William Byron wins the Go Bowling at the Glen.
19: Now, back to Mike Bagley.
0: That's how it sounded 3 years ago on the Motor Racing Network. Kyle Rickey, Dan Hubbard, Alex Hayden with the race-winning call for William Byron. By the way, that occurred in his 205th NASCAR Cup Series start. And today, Willie B will make his 300th start at NASCAR's highest level of racing. He'll be in search of his first win of 2026. William sat down with our Kurt Becker earlier this week.
2: You're getting ready for your 300th career start in the NASCAR Cup Series, all with Hendrick Motorsports. The number 300 is noteworthy, but why for you is it meaningful to say it has all come with the same organization?
8: Honestly, just really appreciative to Mr. Hendrick for always having belief in me from the beginning and just, I think, just giving me the opportunity when I was 18 years old, really, to go at the time Xfinity Racing, and then after that to get to the Cup Series, you know, 20 years old, and just have that opportunity. I'm just super thankful for him, Chad Knaus, Jeff Andrews, Jeff Gordon, everyone that really, you know, just believed in me from the get-go and got me into a Cup car and gave me the opportunity at that age. It's just, yeah, it's special. You know, I went through, I guess this is, I think it's my ninth season. I don't really keep count at this point, but it just seems like, you know, in some ways seems like yesterday when we just got started. And, you know, those first few years trying to get your first win and, you know, make the playoffs and everything like that. So just, yeah, just very thankful.
2: Indeed, it is your ninth season for the NASCAR Cup Series. And Rick Hendrick obviously saw you as someone who could make that adjustment to the Cup Series and be successful. Did you believe in yourself back at that time as much as he believed in you?
8: I was young and had a lot of confidence, and some of that just comes from you don't know what you don't know. You've never done it before. So, yeah, I definitely had a lot of young energy, confidence, excitement. You know, just loved the opportunity. Was just looking forward to every chance I got into a race car. So, yeah, I think now it's, yeah, just at the point of my career where experience is taking over and, you know, trying to put everything together. But, yeah, I think at the time I was very confident as a young kid. I didn't really know any better.
2: And now you get set to go racing at Watkins Glen, where you won just a few years ago. That was an August race at 90 laps. This time it's a spring race at 100 laps. Will those different circumstances require a different plan of attack?
8: I don't really think the race distance is going to really matter too much in that, but I feel like if it rains, it's going to be a challenge and something that we're not used to. So, yeah, I think if it rains, just trying to understand what I need to do in the rain to be competitive, and just try to learn from there and just do the best that we can with the circumstances. But kind of excited if it does rain. I feel like it's an opportunity, something different that you have to learn and improve and try to be good at. So hopefully that's a good thing for us.
2: As road courses go, and under ideal weather conditions, it's often said that Watkins Glen is a high-speed road course. Maybe other road courses are more technical. Is that a fair description of the track, and does that allow you to play to your strengths as a driver?
8: Yeah, I think that's a fair assessment. I think it's more of a momentum racetrack than some of the road courses we go to. Yeah, there's some high braking zones, heavy braking zones, you know, where you're on the brake pedal a lot, but there's also a lot of sections that are just a lot of momentum, I would say. So, yeah, it is higher speed. So just trying to carry that speed and momentum through the corners is really, really critical. So, yeah, I think it's different, but we've been there long enough that we kind of know what to expect.
0: William's going to have some work to do to win in career start 300. He'll roll off from the 13th starting position.
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10: 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Dale Jarrett is going to win the Daytona 500 by STP. Earnhardt second.
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0: Got some great news for late model short track racers across the desk earlier this week. NASCAR and Flow Racing have announced a $50,000 investment in the Virginia Triple Crown. That's a three-race series that consists of races at the Thunder Road Harley-Davidson 200 at South Boston Speedway on June 27th, Hampton Heat at Larry King Law's Langley Speedway on July 25th, and the Valley Star Credit Union 300 at Martinsville Speedway on September 26th. The top 10 drivers in the standings of these three Triple Crown races will be rewarded. First place gets $20,000. That's awesome news there for some grassroots racers. From Watkins Glen International, this is the Motor Racing Network, the voice of NASCAR.
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22: Harvick now all by himself now, off the end of the back straightaway and into the inner loop for the final time this afternoon at Watkins Glen. So far, so good for Kevin Harvick. He'll clear the inner loop. He'll dive to the inside of the racetrack. The car is under power, and Logano is about 15 car lengths behind as Harvick clears the carousel for the final time.
23: Here comes Kevin Harvick onto the short chute. He squares up and gets ready to enter the left-hand turn number six. Joey Logano is pedaling hard. Logano is coming under a full head of steam. Harvick is imploring his Chevrolet to get to the finish. Harvick slows at turn seven. Logano goes blasting by.
24: Didn't have enough fuel to make it the distance. Kevin Harvick falters. Here's Joey Logano, who go to the win and complete the sweep at Watkins Glen.
19: Now, back to Mike Bagley.
0: That's how it sounded August 9th, 2015. Kevin Harvick's fuel cell running dry, and it was the Shell Pennzoil Ford Mustang of Joey Logano and Todd Gordon roaring by and racing into victory lane, taking the checkered flag here at Watkins Glen International. 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Before we get into the keys, Todd, what do you remember about that day? What was the nail biting like on that last lap?
30: So what I remember on that day is that we had a caution fly just outside of our window of making it. It was too far out. So we came and got tires and got fuel. And then we had another caution fly about four laps later. We went like two green flag laps in a caution. We came and topped off with fuel, and Kevin had taken tires, the same tire that we did, and stayed out at that point. My message to Joey was, you've got to press hard. We can't let him save. And fortunately, we pressed him hard enough to run out in turn six.
0: And he got another win in the NASCAR Cup Series because of it, obviously. That was a key moment to winning that day. Let's go through the key moments to winning today. What's number one on the list?
30: Number one on the list for me is survive the restarts. We've got tire bundles down in turn one. I think they can create some chaos. We saw that in the truck race. I think the opportunities to be shuffled off the curb in a tough position, it changes the kind of makeup of what we'll see out of turn one and turn two. Surviving and actually making positions on the restarts, that's going to be my first progressive key.
0: And in case you're wondering, those tire packs that you'll hear us describe today, they weigh 800 pounds each, and they do damage. We've seen that in the truck race. We saw it yesterday in the NASCAR Rally Auto Parts Series race. And if somebody runs astray down there in turn one, we'll no doubt see it this afternoon. What's number two on the list?
30: Number two is execute on pit road. There's a couple pieces that are nuances that are different here. They're backwards pit stops. You're coming to the a pit road, it's on your right, so the drivers are not coming in their pit boxes in their normal direction. They're short boxes. Most of the boxes here are downhill, especially once you get past that break at pit stall 15. It's downhill, pit sloped away from it. You've got to execute these backwards pit stops and be successful.
0: How much does that take crew members out of their comfort zone?
30: There's been 3 weeks that I would say they've been practicing the backwards pit stop, because you're either running the wrong way around the car or changed positions

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7: Have a great weekend. We're back Monday morning. He turns 102. 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
7: Welcome back to Watkins Glen International. It is time to head trackside, talk to some of the drivers that we feel will be factors in winning today's race. And the number one factor of them all drives for Trackhouse Racing. We're speaking of Shane Van Gisbergen, who is the number one road course racer in NASCAR. He has won five of the last six, including this race 1 year ago. He starts on the pole, and he is standing next to Steve Post of Halstead, Pennsylvania.
13: Mike, 123.937 miles per hour on the racetrack for Shane Van Gisbergen. Shane, we chatted a little bit after your qualifying lap. What are your concerns on this race? Because there are so many variables. What variables stand out that you're conscious of going into this one?
14: Yeah, just the tires, really. Seeing what people are going to do and whether we go for stage points or not. You know, there's so many decisions to be made, but yeah, see how it plays out.
13: This racetrack, what are some of the key areas of this road course where your car needs to be good to have the best shot at winning?
14: Everywhere. Yeah, it's a real setup track. It feels like, apart from the bus stop, you can make a difference, but the rest of it feels like you need a good car everywhere, and especially to look after the tires. So I think we got one.
13: There we go. That is Shane Van Gisbergen, won the pole position yesterday. And yeah, saving tires. He's a master at it, and we'll see how he fares doing that here this afternoon.
7: If you had to put a nemesis list together for Shane Van Gisbergen, probably a name near the top of that list would be Connor Zilich. Those two have gone toe-to-toe on this racetrack before in NASCAR O'Reilly Auto Parts Series competition. And Connor comes into this race today having won yesterday's race. It's been a season full of challenge, and perhaps maybe it could be career win number one for Connor Zilich. Let's get his thoughts with Jason Toy of Barboursville, West Virginia.
15: Yeah, Connor.

0: Gets ready to jump out here. Been a great weekend. Finished up in the top five in the trucks. Got the win yesterday. Third in the row in the Xfinity ride. All right, three different types of race cars. What do you take from each of those that helps you today?
1: Yeah, I mean, just learning the restarts with these new tire packs and, you know, the new restart zone, the carousel, the barriers outside the carousel. So there's things that you can definitely learn. But at the end of the day, it's still Watkins Glen. And this Cup car is a lot different, especially with the tire fall off we had yesterday. So, yeah, it'll be interesting to see where that trends for today. But feeling good about a Red Bull Chevrolet. Trackhouse has done an awesome job getting three cars in the top five. And we're excited for today.
0: You know, we always talk about when we come to road courses, the fuel mileage. Okay, how far back can we go and run? First time I've heard, had to worry about tires. Is there going to be enough tires to go on those fuel runs?
1: Yeah, I mean, we're definitely short on sets, but, you know, everybody has the same situation. So, you know, we'll play it by ear and see what happens.
0: Good luck.
1: Thanks.
0: Connor Zilich getting ready to roll off from the fifth spot.
2: Good qualifying effort yesterday for Michael McDowell of Spire Motorsports. Matter of fact, Michael will start his Chevrolet on the front row along with Shane Van Gisbergen. He is quite accomplished on road courses. Perhaps today is a winning day for Michael McDowell. Back to Steve Post.
3: Yeah, and he has the Go Bowling colors on the Chevrolet. And what do we need to do, Michael, today? What do you need to do? What does this team need to do to get Go Bowling to bowl into victory lane here today?
4: We got to be SVG. It's what we got to do. Yeah, it's just about execution. You know, I think we had a pretty fast Go Bowling Chevrolet yesterday. But need a little bit more, just like everybody else. But, you know, today is going to be a fun day. We'll see how the tires fall off. We'll see how the strategy works out. But more than anything on road courses, it's about execution, executing restarts, pit lane, and hopefully we have the speed to contend.
3: Our discussion early in the broadcast is about the myriad of potential strategies here. Are you a guy that wants to know every little minute detail? You want Travis just to tell you what to do? How do you factor that in? Because nobody really knows what the plan is here.
4: Yeah, I mean, honestly, I try to stay out of the strategy conversations. There's plenty of conversations I butt my head into, but that's not one of them because I can't see the full picture while I'm out there. So I let them lead that, tell me what they need me to do, when I need to do it, and pit when I need to pit it. I try not to get too focused on the strategy and just let them work out those details.
3: Michael McDowell starts in the second spot here this afternoon.
2: A driver that had a good day yesterday was Austin Cindric of Team Penske. He was one of the fastest cars in practice, and he backed it up with a solid qualifying effort. He'll roll from the third starting position today. Back to Jason Toy.
0: He had great fire-off speed and great long-run speed in Austin Cindric. As you get ready to roll here, we're talking about how good success you had yesterday with this race car. Going to hear a lot about long runs here today and the tire drop-off. How do you manage that throughout this race?
5: Yeah, well, today's the only day that matters to have success, isn't it? So it's good to have a fast snap-on Ford Mustang and going to be able to leverage that today. A lot of strategy options, as you mentioned, just because of a lot of the unknowns with the tire wear. So hopefully find ourselves in a good place and be able to stay up at the front today.
0: All right, you adapt what they give you. We got new shorter runoff areas here. How quick did you have to get adapted to that yesterday? Play into the race today?
5: Well, more things to hit, just don't hit them.
0: There you go. More things to hit, just don't hit them. That is, there you go, Austin Cindric rolling back from the third spot.
2: It was a good day in qualifying for Trackhouse Racing. We've already heard from Shane Van Gisbergen, who starts first. We've chatted with Connor Zilich, who starts fifth. What about the driver that will start in the fourth position? We're speaking of Ross Chastain of Alva, Florida. Ross has a road course win to his credit in the NASCAR Cup Series. It came 4 years ago at Circuit of the Americas. Back to Steve Post.
3: We shall see how it fares today with Ross Chastain going to start in the fifth spot. We've talked about the road course juggernaut of Trackhouse Racing, Shane Van Gisbergen, Connor Zilich, and now Ross Chastain. What have you done? How have you evolved as a road course racer, especially with guys like Shane and Connor as part of your program? How has that helped you?
6: Well, it all started, Postman, with Justin Marks over a decade ago. I remember in 2016 following him around Mid-Ohio in the then Xfinity Series. I was in the four car, he was in the Ganassi 42, and just telling him right before practice, hey, I'm going to follow you, and he was looking at me like, okay, kid, like, what? Oh, whatever, stay out of my way, basically. And he was always super nice and would help me with brake markers and shift points and things. And then through Gen 7, you know, we won the very first race with Trackhouse, but then Shane changed the game. So I asked my team on the one to just build the car the same as the 97, and if we do that, take as many of the variables out, let me be the variable. I'm still going to break with my left foot while Shane's breaking with his right, but for our Bushlight Apple Chevy, I feel like that if the car is similar, I could be close. And in qualifying, that's a couple of tenths. In the race, if it's a couple of seconds, we'll be in a pretty good spot.
3: You tested one of the tire packs yesterday in the O'Reilly Auto Parts race. What is that going to do? The tire packs down in turn number one and the barriers off from the carousel. What is that going to do to the race?
6: Yeah, it keeps us on track. I think it's doing exactly what Jerry Kaproth and the team at NASCAR wanted to do. The one off the carousel is scary because those things tend to grab cars and throw them back out the lane where tire packs, they move and you get to keep going. Or if you center punch it, your day's over. But I feel like that the tire packs off turn one are a great option for us. It gives you the option to go around them and either not gain time. Elton Sawyer said pre-race, as long as you don't gain positions or gain time, that you can keep going. If you gain time or positions, you need to do a stop and go in the bus stop. So hopefully they stick to that because that's exactly what he said. And now, you know, yesterday I made the full commitment to stay to the right, but I clobbered it. And luckily the Jordan Anderson car, the TMT Gravel Chevy, was able to keep going. I was actually faster after I hit it, believe it or not.
3: There's another strategy. Around him, inside of him, or maybe use it to tighten up or tune up the race car. That's Ross Chastain.
2: It has been a year of challenge for Christopher Bell and his Joe Gibbs Racing Toyota effort. Matter of fact, the headwinds have been brisk on the number 20 car. The last top 10 finish came five races ago at the short track in Martinsville Speedway. But C. Bell has been a factor in road course races. Matter of fact, he's got seven top fives in his last eight. Let's get his thoughts now as this driver spotlight is presented by Toyota Racing. Your race, your story. Be part of the action at ToyotaRacingUSA.com. Back to Jason.
0: And Christopher Bell's got a brand new sponsor on the side of his Toyota Camry here this afternoon as we get ready to roll here at Watkins Glen. And what could have gone wrong has gone wrong so far the last handful of races. You come back to a place here at Watkins Glen in a road course where you've had a lot of success lately. Is that how big of a shot on the arm could that be here for you guys today?
1: I just want to see the checker flag, man. That's all I want to do, just see the checker flag today. And our on-track performance has been good enough that if we see the checker flag, we normally get a pretty good finish out of it. So, yeah, I feel optimistic about today. The Kufani Camry is, it's strong. It does a lot of the things that it needs to do. Yesterday was a little bit of a weird practice session with the tires not adhering to the surface and just kind of, you know, getting cheese grated off. So I don't know if we're going to have that today, but yeah, regardless of how it turns out, I am optimistic about what we have, and if we see the checkered flag, I think we'll be in a pretty good spot.
0: You always hear crew chiefs and drivers go back and forth, save me some fuel. What about save me some tires? Is there a balance there?
1: It just depends on the tire deck, and like the Xfinity or the O'Reilly race yesterday. And this place historically doesn't have a bunch of tire decks, so whenever that happens, you are always on the lookout of fuel. But yesterday in our practice session, we had a ton of tire decks. So if that happens, we're going to be running out of tires way quicker than we're going to run out of fuel. So it just depends on how the race plays out.
0: Good-looking orange and black Toyota Camry for Christopher Bell. Kufandi Menswear, new sponsor coming to the sport. Always love them. We can welcome them here because Christopher Bell will get ready to roll off here for the eighth spot.
2: And he mentions tire deg. Tire deg is tire degradation. That's the wearing of the tire, which we saw a lot of yesterday in practice. Christopher Bell will roll off in eighth.
7: The field of 40 drivers who will compete in the 2026 eNASCAR Coca-Cola iRacing Championship Series, NASCAR's officially sanctioned eSports series featuring the top sim racers from around the world, is set. More than $500,000 will be on the line, with $100,000 going to the series champion. Don't forget to tune in Tuesday, May 19th at 8 p.m. Eastern for round one at Charlotte on eNASCAR.com. 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
0: All right, Vincent, you get a chance to play in the infield here at Watkins Glen. Is this your first NASCAR experience?
15: Yes, sir. First one ever. I grew up in Georgia, but just football guy, so never been. This is awesome, though. It's great to be around, the energy of everything, you know.
0: All right, you've got a great correlation between country music and NASCAR fans. And I know you moved up to Nashville. You've already made your Opry debut, so congratulations on that. So how big is this to be able to be in front of this type of an audience?
15: You know, I think it's great. Like you said, like, made it to the Opry. You've been singing country music, and we already had people kind of hanging out at soundcheck. So I think, like you said, it just crosses over. Like, the kind of music we make and the NASCAR fans, it's just it's a good fit. So it feels good to be here.
14: Now, back to Mike Bagley.
2: That's Jason Toy, and the Vincent that he was talking with is Vincent Mason. Vincent had him whipped up earlier today here at Watkins Glen with his performance. He kicked off the Busch Light Summer Music Series. Mitchell Tenpenny will perform at Chicagoland on the 4th of July. Another installment will come our way at Iowa Speedway in August. We welcome you back to NASCAR Live Race Day. While all of the talk this weekend has been about SVG, don't sleep on Connor Zilich today. He won yesterday's NASCAR O'Reilly Auto Parts Series Mission 200, and some feel he can get his first NASCAR Cup Series win this afternoon. Connor's crew chief Randall Burnett sat down with our crew call duo of Steve Post and Todd Gordon earlier this week to preview today's race at Watkins Glen.
3: Randall, you've had an interesting career as far as a crew chief goes with drivers. Years ago, you had AJ Allmendinger when you were at JTG, but then you had Tyler Reddick, who was the SVG before SVG, okay? Yeah. And you had Kyle Busch, who on the road course tier is good, really, really good. Maybe not that tier, but really good. Now you have Connor. What are the skill sets that Connor brings as far as his road course chops go?
16: Yeah, I think, you know, just his ability to get the speed out of the car, his braking ability is incredible. The way he's able to brake into the corner is such a huge thing. When we had Tyler, that's what he worked on really hard, and I think really helped elevated his road course racing skills, was being able to do that, understand the braking, understand how to get the most out of it without overusing your stuff. And Connor just has that naturally. Like, he's, you know, he grew up doing that with the go-kart racing and all the things that he's raced. And it's just impressive to watch. It just comes very natural to him, and he kind of makes it look easy, you know. Him and Shane obviously does the same thing. Like, Shane's, you know, world-class road course racer. So to have both of them in the same building, it's fun. Looking forward to these upcoming road course races for us.
17: Let's talk about the race that we've got upcoming. The couple changes, 10 extra laps, kind of injected into stage two, which I don't see that changing the race much. Let me know if you see something different. And then we've got tire packs on that runoff area, turn one and off the carousel. What do you see different out of that?
16: Yeah, I think, you know, tire packs will be interesting off of turn one on the restarts and see how that goes. But yeah, as far as the stages go, I think it'll maybe change your, like, if you're going to try to do a two stop, it's probably going to force you to maybe wait until a stage break or into the second stage. Cause if you do it short of that, it's going to be really tight on fuel. You know, we got extra horsepower, a little less efficient on fuel mileage now with the extra horsepower. So, it could change that, you know, that two-stop strategy maybe a little bit if people were planning on doing that. You know, I think it just, we have yet to see, right? Like, what the pace fall-off is going to be with the 750 package is going to be a little different maybe. They probably use the tires a little bit more with it, so maybe the pace fall-off's a little more, and I don't know. I think we got to wait till practice and kind of see how that plays out.
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2: Driver introductions have just gotten buttoned up trackside. They're in the process of removing the pre-race stage. The countdown to green continues here at Watkins Glen International. Let's go trackside, talk to some more drivers before they get buckled into their race cars. There are nine previous Watkins Glen winners in the field today, and Chris Buescher is one of them. You could put him on the short list to win. He starts 14th. He's with Steepost.
3: Chris Buescher down here, and Chris, on the side of the car, it says Richard Fechtel, and I believe you just surprised Richard. How did he get his name on the car? And we've got a shocked race fan down here.
27: Yeah, definitely. Pretty cool addition up through BillSubmarines.com to have him on board. And yeah, I think we just got him a little bit there. So we were just laughing. I said, I know your name's over the passenger side door, but I can't get you in the car. It doesn't quite work that way. But yeah, just pretty cool to have him with us here today and to be able to show him all the behind the scenes of our sport. And I told him it'll look really good in victory lane, covered in confetti. So that's the plan now.
3: I love when we bring our fans into the sport like that, especially when they're sponsors and partners on that. How good is this race car today? How do you feel about this race car as we get ready to go 100 laps here today at Watkins Glen as well?
27: Yeah, a little extra, right? So, no, our BuildSubmarines.com Ford Mustang's really good. I was really happy with it yesterday in practice. Qualifying, I took us two runs, and if I could have combined the best parts of both, we'd have been good, but I didn't do that. So, got some work to do today. We'll have some strategy to pull, try and see where the fall off goes today, right? It's a little overcast, but the sun keeps peeking out from time to time, and I think if the track gets warm enough, you'll see it start taking rubber and maybe change the bounce of what we had in practice and see us go a little bit further on runs. But we're tire limited. You know, we don't have the opportunity to just put them on every time we probably scream for them from inside the car. But so we'll have to make them last at points. It's going to be an interesting day. We got a lot of big decisions to be made up on top of the pit box. So glad not to be in Scott's seat right now.
3: An interesting day. The Scotty references is crew chief Scott Graves. That is Chris Buescher. He starts 14th. Jason?
0: The guy starting right behind him is going to be Tyler Reddick. Got the jump man on the race car here this weekend at Watkins Glen. Picked up the win of the road course at Coda back earlier this year. And he turned a pretty good road racer there, Tyler. What about today? You starting 15th. What do you got to do to get to the front and save this race car for the end?
1: Yeah, I think for us, we've just we got to be efficient, certainly, trying to get back to the front. Probably need a couple things to go our way too, but got really good speed in our Jordan Brand Toyota Camry. We've made good gains on where we've been in the past when we come here to Watkins Glen, so proud of the efforts at 2311 and everyone back at their speed. But yeah, I think for us, we just got a strong car, but yeah, we're just we're gonna have to really dig deep, grind it out if we want to try and catch up to the leaders.
0: I'll take folks a little bit behind the scenes leading into this one with so many unknowns when it comes to tires, and then add to it, it's more sunshine today, so is that throw another wrench in kind of the plans? When it comes to tires?
1: We'll see. Certainly, you know, seeing how the tires act in a race condition versus practice will be pretty telling early. So everyone's going to have their eye on that as we decide how we're going to attack, you know, the stage two and stage three.
0: Good luck.
1: Thank you.
0: Tyler Reddick rolls off 15th. Steve Post.
3: Chase Briscoe ready to roll off here today. We'll see if the Mobile One colors end up in Mobile One victory lane later today. That'd be a perfect matchup. Chase, you and I hung out a little bit earlier this week, and we talked about the way this race is going to unfold. You're in a precarious spot. You're 16th in the points. You're right on that playoff window, and you're racing for points. How do stage points? We've talked about tire fall off and everything else. How do stage points play in today's race as well?
4: Well, that's a question not for me, luckily. That'll be up to James to decide. Yeah, it's tough. You know, it kind of just, I think, depends on where you're at here at the end of stage one. You know, if you're only going to get a point or two, you're probably better off just to flip it, where if, you know, you're going to get 7 or 8 points, it's hard not to take those. So, yeah, I don't know. These races are always tough just because if you call the race to win, you normally don't get hardly any stage points, and you're still not obviously guaranteed to win. But if you take the points, sometimes you still end up with way more points than a guy that ran second at the end of the day, got no stage points. So, yeah, these are always extremely hard races to call, and, yeah, I'm glad I'm not the one making the decisions today.
3: How good is the race car?
4: I thought it was okay. I definitely thought we were a second through fifth place car. Obviously, SVG kind of had a little bit over all of us. So, yeah, I thought, you know, messed up qualifying pretty big and ended up ninth. So, yeah, I think we definitely can go forward here. Just nobody knows what to expect. You know, tire fall off, temperature is different. So, hopefully our Mobile One Toyota will go forward, though.
3: That's Chase Briscoe.
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61: Shane Van Gisbergen, Manukau, New Zealand.
14: That's the starting lineup for the Go Bowling at the Glen.
2: We are closing in on pre-race ceremonies for the Go Bowling at the Glen. We welcome you back to Watkins Glen International. Turned out to be a beautiful weather day here in upstate New York. It's been a busy weekend of racing here at Watkins Glen. We got underway with a doubleheader on Friday. The ARCA Menards Series ran the General Tire 100. Caden Honeycutt won that. Then the NASCAR Craftsman Truck Series ran the Bully Hill Vineyards 176. Caden Honeycutt won that. Then, as a side note, Caden packed up, went to Ace Speedway, won the Cars Tour late model stock race, won the Pro late model race. Caden Honeycutt walking away from this weekend with four checkered flags. Not too bad for 36 hours work. Then yesterday, the NASCAR O'Reilly Auto Parts Series ran the Mission 200. Connor Zilich won his third consecutive race in that series. He is undefeated on Saturdays here at Watkins Glen. The question is, can he back that up today? He's going to have to go toe-to-toe with Shane Van Gisbergen. If it's not one of those two, who else will it be? We're all about to find out together right now as we go trackside for pre-race ceremonies.
62: Please rise as you are able. Remove your hats. And veterans, render a hand salute as the New York State Police Troop E Color Guard presents our nation's colors. Here to offer today's invocation in honor of Mother's Day, please welcome mom of NASCAR Cup Series driver Ty Gibbs, Heather Gibbs.
0: for this day and for the incredible gift of your Son, Jesus Christ, who was sent to die for our sins and bring us the gift of salvation. Thank you for the countless blessings you poured into my life, especially the blessing of family and the privilege of being a mother. Lord, on this Mother's Day, I pray for all mothers, for those celebrating with joy and for caring for, with grief and heartache. I especially lift up the remarkable mothers who raised brave and courageous members of our military who have made the ultimate sacrifice for our freedom. Please surround them with comfort, peace, and strength today. I want to pray for the children of the families of the courageous mothers who gave their lives in service and sacrifice for our country. I pray they would feel your presence and unfailing love. Lord, please protect the military at home and abroad. Watch over our first responders. Guide the leaders of this great nation with wisdom and protection. Today, we also want to ask for your hand of protection over our drivers, team, track officials. Keep them safe throughout the day. And Lord, finally, thank you for the fans gathered here today and at home. I praise you for this grateful opportunity. I pray that we would glorify and honor you. In Jesus' name we pray. Amen.
62: Here to perform the Canadian National Anthem, please welcome the Anthem Girl from Long Island, New York, Allie Burke.

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1: 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Mom is coming out the front door.
2: 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We're back Monday morning. He turns 102. 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America's turning 250. God bless America. 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
0: Pit road is being cleared as we speak. We welcome you back to Watkins Glen International, the NASCAR Cup Series, getting ready to go road course racing for the second time in 2026. Mike Bagley, Alex Hayden, Todd Gordon with you topside. Steve Post and Jason Toy, we've heard from them. We'll soon hear from Dave Moody, Kyle Rickey, and Tim Canelfemo. They will have us covered all the way around this 2.45-mile legendary layout. Alex, we may not be here in August or September. We're here in May. It's been crisp. It's been cool. It's been wet this weekend, but the fans have filed in. Temperatures have warmed up to about 60 degrees. We've got a great day of racing on deck here this afternoon.
11: Yeah, we really do. Earlier today, before the garage opened, we were all wandering around out on the midway, taking all the sights and sounds in. And even though there's a lot of mud down there in and around the campgrounds, it hasn't dampened the spirits of these race fans. They are here and having a great time, and they're excited about the sunshine being out today, the warmest day of the entire weekend. And why not? It's the main events, the NASCAR Cup Series. So the enthusiasm is high here today, and we expect a race to match that.
0: And we can't wait to see what the winning strategy is going to be. What will do it? How many times will you come to pit road? How many of these strategies will be altered by an errant caution flag here or there? That's a part of racing at Watkins Glen International and a part of our coverage this afternoon. Let's go trackside right now for the command to fire engines.
12: Watkins Glen, here to give the command to fire engines with the most famous words in motorsports. Please welcome President of Strike 10 Entertainment, John Harbuck.
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11: Drivers in the field today got their first career Cup Series win on a road course, including A.J. Allmendinger in 2014 right here at Watkins Glen. Chase Elliott did it at Watkins Glen in 2018. Christopher Bell did it on the Daytona road course in 2021. Ross Chastain at COTA. Daniel Suarez at Sonoma. Tyler Reddick at Road America. And Shane Van Gisbergen on the streets of Chicago. From Watkins Glen International, this is the Motor Racing Network, the voice of NASCAR.
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11: We welcome you back to Watkins Glen International as the field begins to roll their way up and off of the pit lane and get out onto the road course.
0: We now take a trip around this 2.45-mile layout to familiarize you with the direction and the flow of this race. The cars will be coming from our right to our left out of turn number 7 down this long front straightaway. But once the field crosses the start-finish line, that's when the first elevation of Watkins Glen happens. The elevation change
1: change that is. They will slowly make their way downhill into turn number one, which is a 90-degree right-hand corner. We've talked a lot about the tire packs that will await these teams. Once they clear the rumble strips in turn one to driver's left, there are four tire packs that weigh 800 pounds each, designed to keep the cars on the racing surface. Once those cars and drivers navigate those tire packs, they will continue a downhill run into turn number two, and that'll be the second right-hander, and that turn two area begins the uphill climb known as the S's. When they reach the top of the hill, they will be greeted with the smiling face of Dave Moody of Barre, Vermont.
4: Smiling and happy, Michael. Thank you very much, and good afternoon once again, everybody. Yes, indeed, the right-left-right combination known as the S's. It's got a significant elevation change as they climb to the top of the hill. Turn number three here is one of only a couple of left-hand corners at this Watkins Glen International layout. Not a lot of room for error in some areas of this racetrack. There is zero room for error. Those blue Armco barriers are unforgiving, and they are very close, just inches in some areas away from the racing groove as they make their way up the hill to turn number four. Another gentle right-hander that spills out onto the back straightaway, bringing the field to the attention of Killingly, Connecticut's Kyle Rickey.
22: All right, thank you very much, Dave, and good afternoon, everybody, from a broadcast platform on the backside of this course. Now, once the cars exit turn number four, they'll race on to that long back straightaway where speeds will reach over 170 miles per hour during a 7 to 8 second sprint before setting up for what is known as the bus stop, a tight and narrow left-right combination of turns that will slow the cars to around 90 miles per hour. It's a great overtaking zone, but it's also where we have seen a lot of contact over the years. Now, out of the bus stop, the cars will tackle turn number five, a long, sweeping, downhill right-hand turn. That is key to navigate as well, as that allows drivers to build speed and momentum onto the short chute. And that's where the cars will come into the view of Tim Catalfamo of Marlboro, New Jersey.
23: Thank you very much, Kyle Rickey. Good afternoon, everyone, and Mom, on this Mother's Day weekend here at Watkins Glen International. When they exit turn number five out of that long carousel that Kyle was talking about, they will race down that short straightaway, which is not only a fast section of the course because the drivers are at full speed, but it's also very narrow. There is that blue Armco barrier on either side of them, so they have to be awfully careful when they funnel down to the end of that straightaway into turn number six, which is a left-hand turn. There is a gravel trap to drivers' right in case they go too wide out of the corner. Then once they clear that section, they will set up for the final corner on this course, which is a right-hand turn number seven. The goal for the drivers today, keep all four tires on the pavement and be sure that you're around for the end of this race this afternoon. I'll cover it all in turn six and seven today.
11: And that's a lap around the Watkins Glen International 2.45 mile road course.
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11: Coming up, a final thought from the pit lane before the drop of the green flag. 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
2: Have a great weekend. We're back Monday morning. He turns 102. He's a World War II vet, and we honor him on Military Monday, 8:05, when we come back here on WLS AM 890.
11: We welcome you back to Watkins Glen International. Pace laps ongoing right now, and it's time for a final trip to pit lane before the drop of the green flag. This trip to pit road is presented by Jack Link's Protein Snacks. Jack Link's Protein Snacks, the official protein snack of NASCAR, comes in original, peppered, teriyaki, and so many more flavors, all made with 100% beef. Grab your favorite from the snack aisle today. Steve Post.
3: One of the drivers I'm going to keep an eye on is Alex Bowman. Now, Alex starts in the 28th spot here today. Spent some time with this crew chief Blake Harris this morning, and they actually felt really good about their long run speed and actually quite disappointed. They thought they would have qualified significantly better, but that finds them back in the 28th starting spot. Blake talked about the varying strategies they might use to get that car up toward the front of the field so they can use that long run speed, and this is a team that has some good momentum coming in here to Watkins Glen. Third place finishes at both Talladega and Texas, hoping for another top five. And by the way, Alex is a solid road racer, picked up the win on the streets of Chicago back in 2024, so we'll see what happens with Alex Bowman as he starts in position number 28. Jason Toy.
5: Yeah, too. See, we always talk about the fact that this isn't very much a team sport. And when you come to a road course, that team gets a little bit bigger because you need more eyes around the racetrack. Spotters will be placed all around the course. But when you do that, beyond your primary, you got to find people to do it. So you're grabbing folks out of the engineering department. You're grabbing your brother-in-law. If you're Brad Keselowski's case, you're grabbing your brother, Brian Keselowski. You also get your hands on some former drivers that help you out around this course. Brad Perez, Tanner Berryhill, Connor Mozak, Rick Corelli, just to name a few. It takes a team here to get these teams around this course, and especially the eyeballs and the radios that are all around this course to help them master their way around Watkins Glen International. Most of these teams will have two, maybe three extra spotters throughout the course today.
1: We're looking down on pit road right now. We're looking across at a couple of the spotter locations. But, Alex, we're looking on pit road. The winds have picked up here in the last few moments. Denny Hamlin's pit crew basically lost the top of their war wagon. They're trying to hang on to it and get that buttoned down. But all of a sudden, the wind wreaking havoc on pit road with a lot of these pit crews.
11: Yeah, think about holding an umbrella and the wind picks up, and all of a sudden it just blows backwards on you. That's what happened with the canopy on the Denny Hamlin pit box down there. And they've scurried into action to try to batten down the hatches there. It's still a mostly sunny day. The wind, again, has picked up. It's blowing basically off of turn one, left to right, across the infield here. And as wet as the grounds have been here, some breeze out here will help dry a little bit of that out. But I tip my cap to the race fans and to the sport itself. It's been a trying weekend here, but we've got a great day to go. NASCAR Cup Series racing today.
1: Todd, you're a native of Camden, New York. What's it like coming to Watkins Glen? You've raced on the local level. You've raced here at the national level. But what's it like coming back to Watkins Glen every year now?
6: It's cool to come back up here. There's so many memories. My grandparents had a camp on one of the Finger Lakes here, so it's close to home, a couple hours from here from where I grew up. But it definitely reminds me why I moved south. It's kind of this season, this part of the season, it's been wet here. The fans have done a phenomenal job of kind of enduring and getting through. We've had good weather here for the races that we've had, but it's cool to get back up home and see people that you grew up with.
11: The other thing about it, though, Mike, this weekend, it's been downright cold.
1: It has.
11: For us that live down in the south, this has been a cold weekend for us here, but that's just normal here in the early part of the month of May as we get set for the green flag here for the Go Bowling at the Glen. Glad you can join us here on the Motor Racing Network, road course racing at one of the planet's most historic and exciting courses here at Watkins Glen. Pace car begins to scamper away from the field as we get set for 100 laps of racing. To call the start for the Motor Racing Network for the Go Bowling at the Glen, from Milford, Delaware, Mike Bagley.
1: Shane Van Gisbergen, Michael McDowell starting on the front row. McDowell will start driver's left. SVG will start driver's right. Off turn 7. Green flag in the air. We are rocking and rolling in Watkins Glen. SVG wastes no time scampering away from the field. He'll clear them all by about a car length already. Downhill into turn 1 for the very first time.
4: Shane Van Gisbergen scampers away out of turn number 1. Now headed down the short chute to turn number 2. He's got a car length in hand over Michael McDowell, who rides in the second spot. Everybody back through the top 6 or 7. All single file. Brad Keselowski runs in third. Followed by Ross Chastain.
22: Everybody wasting little time getting single file, but one driver stepping out of line on the backstretch for the first time. Michael McDowell had a look to the inside or driver's right on Shane Van Gisbergen on approach to the inner loop, but had to settle back in the line. Austin Cindric runs in the third spot as they stack up from fourth on back to the exit of turn 5 for the first time.
23: Everybody now hitting the short straightaway out of turn number 5. It is still Shane Van Gisbergen, the leader, by about a car length over Michael McDowell, who rides in the second position. Behind them, outside of the top five, they are looking three wide in turn number six. Ty Gibbs, Chase Briscoe, and A.J. Allmendinger battling for that position.
11: Ninth, 10th, and 11th is an absolute free-for-all off of turn number seven. Side-by-side to driver's right, that's Chase Briscoe. To driver's left, Ty Gibbs, the interested onlooker, now thinking three wide to the inside. A.J. Allmendinger, he stands on the brakes and thinks better of it.
4: Tried to outbrake them going into that right-hand turn number one, did not have the daylight, so backed away from it. A little closer to the front. Challenge is on now for position number seven. Sliding through on the inside, Christopher Bell. He'll take the position away from Ryan Blaney.
22: Ryan Blaney will settle in the line. Final car in this lead group. The top seven have been able to break away just a bit, and he'll give up that spot there at the top of the hill because Christopher Bell goes to the inside and now goes to work on Joey Logano for position number six. That battle just behind Connor Zilich, who is also trying to charge to the front.
23: And as that battle is going on a little bit further up inside of the top five, the race for third is on. Austin Cindric has got his hands full with Ross Chastain. Chastain and his Chevrolet following every single move that Austin Cindric has made around this racetrack so far. They continue the battle nose to tail for seven.
1: Again, Ryan Blaney tried to take it to Christopher Bell out of turn number seven. Here he comes, digging down hard to the inside of the racetrack. Starts the run, but has to back away. He's got the lane covered. He being Christopher Bell. Closer to the front, Ross Chastain will break out of line. He opens up the inside line, trying to take the third spot away.
4: Shoves the nose of his Busch Beer Chevrolet to the inside. They'll run side by side now through the short chute to turn three. Climbing the hill now. It's Ross Chastain, driver's right. Cindric to driver's left. That's a good side-by-side battle for position.
22: Ross Chastain will have the advantage if they remain side-by-side under braking into the inner loop. This is the race from third on back. Chastain will take that position away. Cindric now in a race with Connor Zilich for the four spot. It's really allowed the top two to break away just a bit in turn number five. Cindric beginning the free fall off of turn number five.

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3: Ross Chastain, also Connor Zilich, and Joey Logano.
4: We'll pick up that ongoing battle for third. Out of turn number five, Ross Chastain has got it after making that pass a few moments ago around the Austin Cindric Ford Mustang that has been kicked back outside of the top five. It's Chastain third, Connor Zilich fourth, and Joey Logano fifth.
5: Two-car breakaway up front in Shane Van Gisbergen and Michael McDowell. They have checked out by 3 seconds over Ross Chastain, who rides third.
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5: 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He leads Michael McDowell, Ross Chastain, Connor Zilich, and Joey Logano. From Watkins Glen International, this is the Motor Racing Network, the voice of NASCAR.
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4: Continuing under the green flag, Shane Van Gisbergen, the race leader, Michael McDowell second. Connor Zilich able to get right back past Ross Chastain. Didn't take much effort, Todd. Looked like Ross here on the front straightaway just said, you know what? I made the pass, but you're a little quicker.
5: Teamwork makes the dream work. Ross Chastain laid over, figured he wouldn't put Connor in a position. He had to put him in an uncomfortable position, and they could make the most efficient time keeping the gap back to fourth place.
3: Got some drivers on the move in the early going. Brad Keselowski's picked up 3 spots. Ty Dillon done the same. Connor Zilich, Kyle Busch, Alex Bowman have picked up spots as well. Let's pick up the leaders on the course.
6: Here comes Shane Van Gisbergen about halfway down the short straightaway, racing into the left-hander in turn number 6. Shane has got about 7 or 8 car lengths over the second place machine of Michael McDowell. Then it's about 20 car lengths back to pick up the third place machine of Connor Zilich.
4: Off turn number 7, working their way back down to the start-finish line. Lap number 7 goes on the board. We are closing in on the halfway point of this opening stage. 20 laps is the length of the stage. Continuing to watch close battles in the back half of the top 10. Austin Cindric is 6th, Dave. Christopher Pavel is right there in 7th.
7: Hasn't given him much breathing room so far in this race, but has not been able to make a move to try and take that position away. He won't do that either here going up through the S's. Everybody in the top 5, 6, 7, separated by at least a couple of car lengths.
8: Continuing to watch that battle for 5th.

0: Come to the top of the hill. Christopher Bell trying to get to the inside of Austin Cindric, who hangs on to that position. And Bell right now content to ride into his tire tracks into the inner loop. Also a Ryan Blaney part of this traffic, as is Ty Gibbs. A couple of other cars beginning to try to make their way toward the front of the field, including Chase Briscoe and AJ Allmendinger as they round turn five.
1: All this scrambling happening outside of the top five. Austin Cindric and Christopher Bell made contact going into turn number six a few laps ago. Bell, however, has not been able to maneuver around Austin Cindric. He'll run in his tire track through turn number six. Behind Christopher Bell is Ryan Blaney, Ty Gibbs, and Chase Briscoe.
2: Those are the drivers running in eighth, ninth, and tenth behind the battle that Tim was just describing. Off turn seven, back to the start-finish line to complete lap number eight. Just picking up on some battles further back. There was one that was heating up a moment ago, Dave. Daniel Suarez and Tyler Reddick. They were going at it for the 15th position. They were jostling each other around just to tad. That seems to have calmed down as they head downhill into turn two, but they've got traffic stacked up at their back doors.
3: It calmed down for a moment, but only because Daniel Suarez has managed to put a car length between himself and Tyler Reddick. They are in turn now, beginning to reel in the Chris Buescher machine as they race off turn number four.
0: Daniel Suarez will settle back into line, and we will be able to maintain that advantage under braking as they enter the inner loop. Suarez in more traffic, though, just in front of him. William Byron in the mix, as is Carson Hocevar, just in front of them, just behind them. Bubba Wallace trying to make a move and goes way wide to the outside of five.
1: Here come those cars out of the carousel, racing down the short straightaway. Bubba Wallace trying to hold off some of this traffic that's behind him. Wallace will take a defensive line going into turn number six. He is being followed very closely by John Hunter Nemechek, Kyle Busch, and Cole Custer.
4: They stay that way, working through turn seven. Those drivers now begin to work their way underneath the Go Bowling pedestrian bridge down the main straightaway here at Watkins Glen. That red and white Hardee's Coca-Cola Toyota again under pressure. Bubba Wallace has the spot. John Hunter Nemechek all over the back bumper in turn one.
3: Working hard in turn one, and now there's going to be a side-by-side battle for position. AJ Allmendinger a little further up. He's going to try and take the spot away. He's got the side-by-side battle one, and he'll take the position away from Chase Briscoe at the tail end of the top 10.
0: That is indeed the battle for position number 10 at the top of the hill, or it was a battle. They will single out into the inner loop. AJ Allmendinger able to drive away from Chase Briscoe, who falls into a spot just out of the top 10 in position number 11, and has a bit of a gap of about four car lengths in turn number five back to Carson Hocevar.
1: While that battle settles down for the moment, the battle for the fifth position has heated up between two teammates. Joey Logano has slid into the clutches of Austin Cindric. Cindric only about a half a car length behind Logano, headed to turn seven.
2: A couple of Team Penske teammates racing there. Tim mentioning Joey Logano and Austin Cindric racing for that spot. And it's not too far back that once Ryan Blaney makes the pass around Christopher Bell, that'll be a Team Penske trio. Matter of fact, Blaney will take a look to the inside off the end of the front straightaway, trying to take away position number seven.
3: Ryan Blaney hot to trot right now, trying to make his way by as they make their way down that short chute. Into the right hand, turn number three. Ryan Blaney slips away and does indeed take that spot from Christopher Bell. So three Team Penske teammates running all side nose to tail down the back stretch.
0: Austin Cindric a part of that battle as well as they reach the inner loop. Cindric trying to put the pressure on Joey Logano for the fourth, make that the fifth position at the exit of the inner loop into turn number five. Both closing in on Ross Chastain, just a couple of car lengths between them.
1: It's about to be a three-car battle, Kyle, for that fourth position. Chastain has got fourth by about two car lengths over Joey Logano. Logano, though, has got his hands full with Austin Cindric. I think Cindric is a little bit faster right now than Joey, but he can't find any daylight to make a move around him.
4: Also, those are teammates. No need to press the issue this early on in the race. 10 laps complete. Make it now 11. Go on the board. Gives us nine remaining here in the opening stage of the Go Bowling at the Glen.
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4: Shane Van Gisbergen continues to show the way. Flashes by the start-finish line. He's got a healthy advantage over second-place Michael McDowell. Put it at 3.6 seconds, the advantage. Connor Zilich goes third. Ross Chastain is fourth. Joey Logano rounds out the top five. 12 laps are complete from Watkins Glen International. This is the Motor Racing Network, the voice of NASCAR.
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2: It is confirmed that SVG is in the Go Zone. He is in every zone possible, including his own. He is checked out by 4.3 seconds over Michael McDowell. SVG has a 7.3 second lead over Connor Zilich, a 9.9 second lead over Ross Chastain, and 10.5 seconds in a lead over Joey Logano, who rides fifth. SVG has gone to the whip, and we're just getting going.
4: Yeah, you mentioned Joey Logano, Mike. And that's a driver and a team that is desperate for something positive to happen. They're coming into this race with 4 consecutive races where their finish has been, well, bad. They're dropping down the point standings to the tone of outside of the chase cutoff line right now, even though we still have quite a few races still to go before we begin the chase. But Joey Logano and that Team Penske car are looking for something positive to happen.
2: Talking with Paul Wolf earlier this morning in the Cup Garage, I was kind of tongue-in-cheek saying, you know, last week what happened when Joey and Cole Custer got together on pit road, I said, that is the snapshot of your season. No matter how hard you try to get better, there's always something to knock you back. And, you know, there's still a lot of confidence there. There's still a lot of positive momentum. They feel that every time they come to the racetrack, they have enough speed to contend. They can put their cars in good positions. It's just they haven't put the puzzle pieces together. And there are teams in a season where it doesn't matter how hard you try, nothing works, or if it does, it's more minimal than what you want it to be. Joey Logano is on that list, and every single week they try to improve and they try to get better.
4: 3 consecutive finishes for Joey Logano and that Team Penske Ford of 30th or worse coming into today's race, and at the moment being scored in position number 5 here in the opening stage. Now, Todd Gordon, one of the big storylines based off of what we saw yesterday in practice and in qualifying is how much these Goodyear tires get worn out and we continue to put laps on them. What's it looking like? I know you've got the graphs pulled up as far as the lap time degradation with these tires.
17: Yeah, it looks more like what we saw out of races previously than the practice that we saw yesterday. looking now, we're 15 laps in. I feel like we're a second and a half, maybe a second and three quarters. Yesterday, we saw almost 3.5 seconds in 15 laps. So tire wear seems to, or at least tire lap time fall off seems to be reduced now that we've got everybody in race mode. We'll see how that progresses through the end of the stage.
2: Austin Dillon was just on pit road in front of Jason Toy.
18: Four tires, Sunoco fuel, trying to flip the script a little bit. They were marred back of the pack. They're trying to see what they can do to work their way up for stage number two. We'll follow up with the tires, but that opened the door for everybody else to get up on the pit wall.
4: We'll see if anybody elects to come to pit lane. Race leader Shane Van Gisbergen will not. He'll fly by the start-finish line. Four laps to go now in the stage. Second place, Michael McDowell. Third place, Connor Zilich. He'll stay on the track, as do the rest of the top 10 here at the moment. Looking back up off of turn number seven, it looks like, Mike, just about everybody. Here comes one more. Tyler Reddick is going to come off the racetrack now. On lap number 16, Reddick will bring his Toyota to the pit lane.
2: 40 miles an hour down the pit road. Tyler Reddick, who won the Coda Road Course race in March, he will lead the charge onto pit road. Here come Kyle Larson, Alex Bowman, also Zane Smith, and Noah Gregson. These pit stops happening at lap 17 to C-Post.
19: Tyler Reddick down into his pit box. It is Hunter Massling and Dakota Radcliffe, the tire changers. They go around to the outside of the race car, the left side, now around to the right side. Jack Mann is Damian Jenkins. Brian Deal, the fueler on the car. They've got it all filled up. Tyler Reddick is down and away. Kyle Larson is getting pit service here as well on this lap as well as Zane Smith and Alex Bowman, Jason Toy.
18: Yeah, working pit stops down on this back end of pit road. It kind of opens the door up for everybody. We're anticipating a couple of leaders to make their way on the pit lane.
4: So look up off of turn number seven, and here comes Michael McDowell, second place driver, third place Connor Zilich. They'll peel off the track. Back to Jason Toy.
18: 40 miles per hour is where they have to get down to hit the mark. It is first Michael McDowell, the Gold Volant Chevrolet. Left side work going on. Set a little tight. They're going to free him up. First can of Sunoco fuel goes in. Creative work on the right side. Connor Zilich just about a pit stall and a half behind him. They'll go with the right side work for Connor Zilich. Michael McDowell, Connor Zilich down on the way. Steve Post.
19: And more cars making their way all the way down here to pit road, getting pit service here on this lap. Lap number 17 as the cars all work their way down. Like Daniel Suarez, going to be drivers among others in front of you, Jason.
18: It is Carson Osovar making his stop. That Sunoco fuel goes in. Right side tires on. Not happy with the handle of the race car. Also, Kyle Busch is in. Ryan Preece, Chris Buescher, Brad Keselowski here on the entrance of pit road.
2: Pit stops again happening at lap number 18. Shane Van Gisbergen is the leader staying on the racetrack as he comes out of turn number 7 and back to the line. That will give us two laps to go in the stage. Pit road will be closed, and here comes SVG as the leader off the racetrack coming in for his pit stop. Now, with him coming to pit road, that he'll come across the start-finish line right now, and that will close pit road so nobody else can pit in this cycle. Let's cover the race leader's stop as he coasts down to his number one pit stall in front of Steve Post.
19: Yeah, here is SVG around to the left side of the race car. It's Brandon Foley. He is the tire carrier, making sure those tires go on the car. Around to the left side right now, Jack Mann, Marshall McFadden jacks the car up with a pump and a half. Sunoco fuel is engaged. Fuel is down and away. Car is down and away. SVG completes his pit service.
4: So pit work complete for the race leader. That'll turn the lead over now to Ross Chastain, another Trackhouse Racing Chevrolet. Less than two laps to go here in the opening stage. Let's pick up the leader on the course.
0: And we'll have a race for the stage win. Just a couple of car lengths back to Joey Logano in second. Ryan Blaney is right there in third. Austin Cindric a ways back in position number four as they exit turn five.
1: Here come the leaders out of the carousel. It's Ross Chastain being chased by Joey Logano. Logano has got Ryan Blaney in lockstep formation behind him. They all set up for the left-hander in turn number six. Under braking, it's Chastain still holding about a car length or two over Joey Logano to turn seven.
2: Off seven, they come to the line. It'll be the final lap of stage one. Who's going to win it? Ross Chastain, Joey Logano, Ryan Blaney. Those three lined up. It will be Chastain leading by four car lengths at the line. Logano, Blaney, Cindric, all in hot pursuit on this final lap of the opening stage.
3: Some drivers who could could very badly use 10 stage points for winning this opening stage. Right now, Ross Chastain's got him right where he wants him. He's got about a 6, maybe a 7 car length lead as he makes his way up the hill. How good is Shane Van Gisbergen? He got out of his pit stop well ahead of Michael McDowell. I may have expanded the lead on pit road.
0: Race leaders up the back straightaway and now under braking into the inner loop. That right, left, left, right combination of corners that slow the cars down to about 85 miles per hour before getting back on the gas into turn 5. It's Ross Chastain pulling away from Joey Logano as the race leader.
1: It hasn't been a great season so far for Ross Chastain, but if he can hold on here to the end of stage number 1, he may feel a little bit better about his chances in 2026. Here is Chastain setting up for turn number 6, leading Joey Logano this time by about 4 car lengths headed to turn 7.
4: He's going to stay that way into the right-hand turn number 7, up off the corner, back on the loud pedal. Ross Chastain, the race leader, getting down to the line. Green and white checkered flag goes in the air from the left hand of chief starter Brett Dalton, and Ross Chastain will win stage number 1 of the Go Bowling at the Glen. Joey Logano will finish the stage 2nd. Ryan Blaney will come across the stripe 3rd in the stage. Austin Cindric will go 4th. A.J. Allmendinger finishes the stage in the number 5 spot. Then it's John Hunter Nemechek finishing the stage 6th. From 7th on back, they come down to the line right now. Christopher Bell will be 7th. Shane Van Gisbergen, after the pit stop, will finish stage 1 in 8th. Riley Herbst 9th. And Michael McDowell finishes the stage 10th. 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
4: Stage one of the Go Bowling at the Glen is in the books. Ross Chastain picks up the stage one win. Hey, when the race is over, skip the boring plans and hit the lanes. 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
5: We did a little bowling here yesterday.
4: Yeah, we
5: Alex,
4: did.
5: Into the fan zone, the midway over there in the infield, and spent some time with our good friends at Go Bowling and knocked some of the pins down, had a blast doing it.
4: Yeah, we did. You, me, Todd Gordon, Kyle Ricky went out there, and then we all rubbed a little liniment in the shoulders after it was all said and done last night.
5: had to bring out the old massage gun back at the hotel last night. I need rotator cuff surgery when I get back to South Florida tomorrow.
4: And you know, Go Bowling has been a longtime sponsor here of the Go Bowling at the Glen, and they do a phenomenal job in the midway. And this midway here at Watkins Glen in the infield, if you've never been here, it is spectacular, jam-packed. But they bring 2 regulation bowling lanes, complete with the ball return, everything you can ask for here. They set them up in the midway, inside of a tent, so you're out of the elements. It is really great. It's free. Go down and bowl if you're a fan.
5: Didn't you say that earlier in the week those lanes were in Times Square, New York City somewhere?
4: Yeah, they were in downtown New York City last week. It is a traveling setup they have to promote bowling across the country. They were in New York City last week, of course, here at Watkins Glen International all week this week, and they're going to pack that up and take it on to the next destination.
5: Can't wait to visit with our good friend John Harbaugh, the president of Strike 10 Entertainment. He'll be up to join us here in just a little while. Right now, pit road is open. Here comes the field out of turn number 7. And indeed, Ross Chastain, Joey Logano, and others will take this opportunity to pit. That will cycle Shane Van Gisbergen back to the lead. But pit stops for those that did not make them before the end of the stage happening now as we follow Ross Chastain and others to their pit stall. Steve Post.
2: Ross Chastain brings his Chevrolet into the attention of the crew. Brandon explained the crew chief. Little tight in general is what they were fighting. And just going to kind of loosen that car up. Here's Chase Elliott. Christopher Bell, he needs a little help on the right-handers. He's coming in 4 tires, Sunoco Racing Fuel. Austin Cinder, pretty happy with his automobiles. 4 tires, Sunoco Racing Fuel. Down and away for these drivers, Jason Toy.
6: 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Allmendinger. They came in, made a little adjustment for him to try to free him up. Same thing for Joey Logano. He just has the second pit stall as you make your way on the pit lane. And finally, Ryan Blaney, all making their pit stops. 4 tires, Sunoco Fuel drivers. Few drivers with a slight change.
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5: Wrapping up caution period number one here at Watkins Glen. Caution being brought out for the end of stage one. Hey, stick around for the NASCAR Live Race Day post-race show to learn who runs the Xfinity Fastest Lap, celebrating their speed on the track and the reliable performance Xfinity brings to your home. The driver with the fastest lap of the race will claim one championship point just by running the Xfinity Fastest Lap.
4: So, Todd, we've seen different strategies being employed already by these crew chiefs down on the pit lane. A lot of the drivers that were running at the front of the field, the majority of the opening stage, forfeited the opportunity to score max stage points, while others elected to stay on the track and in pit during the actual caution flag. If you were still on top of the box, which strategy would you employ?
18: Depends on what position I'm in. If I'm near the cut line, I'm going to take all the points again. And that's what we saw. We saw some guys like Ross Chastain, Joey Logano, you know, Ryan Blaney. They're Ross and Joey are right there around that cut line. The 19 of Chase Briscoe, the 2 of Austin Cindric. They're all the cluster right there. I'm going to maximize all the points I can. But the drawback to this is Ross Chastain was the first car off pit road. He's going to restart 24th, buried pretty deep in the field. So you've got to, this kind of eliminates the opportunity of scoring stage points in stage two.
5: This has been a pretty straightforward stage one for the drivers that we thought would go well. Obviously, SVG checking out when he's got clean air on the nose of that Chevy Camaro. He really can get the job done. He did it there. Saw some drivers on the move. Chris Buescher made his way into the top 10 before the end of the stage. I would say textbook stage one. Yes, no, Todd?
18: Yeah, I thought this was pretty normal to what we saw in the piece. This is where we get to race-wise. These crew chiefs and drivers figured it out. Shane Van Gisbergen looked like he was about 2 seconds of lap time fall off as he ran through that run before he came to pit road. That was almost 4 in practice, figuring out how to make everything last.
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5: The choose has been done. Shane Van Gisbergen will start driver's right. Michael McDowell will start driver's left as they inch their way into the Poet restart zone. Green flag will come back out at lap 25. Here we go off the corner. Green flag back in the air. SVG on the throttle up to the gearbox. Michael McDowell with him. SVG's going to go all the way to the inside wall. Michael McDowell goes all the way to the outside, trying to get the outside run downhill in the 90 in turn one.
19: Van Gisbergen has the lead as they hit turn number one. He'll expand that margin just a bit. McDowell will fall back in line to the number two position. Connor Zilich back in single file. He'll go third as they climb up the hill. Behind him, Ty Gibbs and Tyler Reddick, the top five as they hit turn four.
20: And they have all quickly gotten single file to the top of the hill, out of turn number four and onto the back straightaway. They are all chasing Shane Van Gisbergen, who opens up about a car length lead over Michael McDowell in the inner loop. Connor Zilich, this is the closest he has been to the front and the race leader since the start of this event, right there in position number three, a car length back.
21: Behind Connor Zilich in the fourth position is the black Toyota Camry of Ty Gibbs. Then one spot behind Gibbs in fifth is Tyler Reddick. He has been one of the drivers that has been moving his way through the pack, and he runs inside of the top five. Further back outside of the top ten, they are two and three wide, trying to funnel their way down into turn number six. Kyle Larson, Brad Keselowski, and others bouncing off each other, headed to seven.
4: Larson got shuffled off the carousel off turn number five, got shoved way wide, had to roll out of the throttle, and he is getting the bum's rush now. He's stuck to driver's left as everybody goes funneling by to his right. The leaders work their way back to turn two.
19: Shane Van Gisbergen opens it up by a couple of car lengths now over McDowell, who continues to run strongly in that number two position. He's got a trunk full of Connor Zillich to ride his third. Two more car lengths back to Ty Gibbs, then three more to Tyler Reddick, who rides fifth.
20: Battle for second is best on the racetrack right now, and Michael McDowell off to driver's right, trying to throw the block on Connor Zillich, who also had a look to the inside, trying to take that runner-up spot away upon entry into the inner loop. Had to fall back into line just in front of Ty Gibbs. Top four beginning to get away from the rest of the field.
21: Connor Zillich got a little bit antsy right there, back in the third position, riding behind Michael McDowell, trying to move forward on the racetrack. Zillich pokes a headlight out for a brief moment, going down the short straightaway behind McDowell. Now held fellow McDowell through turn number six.
0: Meanwhile, further back outside of the top 20, they're throwing haymakers at each other. Kyle Larson, Brad Keselowski bouncing off of each other. You've also had Chase Elliott in that mix. They've been stacked up two and three wide. They're able to sort it out, but we had about three cautions on that lap. No one wrecked. Leaders down the hill to turn one, headed to the S's.
19: Yeah, at the top of the S's last time, Mike, Larson and Keselowski got together. Brad checked up momentarily to regain control. Got gathered up from behind by A.J. Allmendinger. I thought we were going to have big news, but everybody got away with it cleanly. Meanwhile, top of the hill, the lead continues to belong to SVG.
20: And he continues to pull away at the point right now for Shane Van Gisbergen, tiptoeing away from Connor Zillich, who is now up to the second spot. Michael McDowell in line in third, just in front of Ty Gibbs. That's the top four through the inner loop, and it's a couple of car lengths back to Tyler Reddick and Austin Dillon as they race for the sixth spot.
21: That's how they run in the top six, working their way out of the carousel. Everyone single file in the top 10, top 15 as they make their run down to turn number six. Behind Austin Dillon in the seventh position, looking to the inside for a brief moment. In turn number six is Daniel Suarez. Eighth right now, Chase Briscoe. That's how they run.
4: They'll snap their cars right back in line and stay that way as they come up underneath the Go Bowling pedestrian bridge, back down to the start-finish line. Lap number 27 goes on the board.
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4: We welcome you back to the Go Bowling at the Glen on a sun-drenched day here in the Finger Lakes region of New York. As we welcome to the broadcast, good friend of the network, President, Strike 10 Entertainment, Mr. John Harbuck. John, how are you today?
26: Great, fellas. Thank you for having me. What a day, buddy. We got some sunshine today, thank God.
4: Yeah, that is certainly a great thing. What is it about NASCAR and Watkins Glen International that's such a great fit for Go Bowling and its fans?
26: Well, we've been coming here since 2018. We love the track. We love the visibility. We love this area of the country. Loves bowling. And we get a lot of fans. The campers love it. So when we put the lanes out here and have a fun activation, it's really fun to get back every year. And so in spite of the weather, we've got a great day today, and we had a lot of people bowling this week. Rain is good for bowling, believe it or not, because people want to come inside. So we got it this week.
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26: Well, that would be gobowling.com. 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
4: Of course, it is Mother's Day. We wish happy Mother's Day to all of those who are celebrating here today. You guys have had a great promotion ongoing all weekend long here at the lanes here at the track. Go Bowling and Mother's Day weekend. What's the promotion been like, and how has it worked out?
26: It's been fantastic. We had at our bowling lanes, any mother that bowled a strike got to come back this morning. We gave them a mimosa, which is, a lot of people know them as mimosas, but we gave them a mimosa and a rose, and we had a bowl off. And we had 25 mothers who bowled off, and we had two that came down to striking, and then it got down to a 9 and an 8 pin, and the 9 won, and we had a winning mom. And she's sitting down in our pit box right now watching this race with her and her family.
4: On top of the Michael McDowell Spire Motorsports Go Bowling Chevrolet pit box. Really fantastic as always. John, it's always a privilege to be a part of it and visit with you and all the fans down there rolling the ball down on the lanes every time we come to Watkins Glen. So thank you to you and your entire team.
26: Well, thank you and your crew for coming out and making it all fun for us.
4: Absolutely. John Harbuck, President, Strike 10 Entertainment and a Go Bowling brand. Don't forget, don't go boring, go bowling.
0: Right now, it's far from boring at the front of this field. The battle for the lead is tightened up. We'll cover it for you in a moment. First, let's pause 10 seconds for station identification on the Motor Racing Network.
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0: We're back at Watkins Glen International, the NASCAR Cup Series racing the Go Bowling at the Glen second road course race of the 2026 NASCAR Cup Series season. Mike Bagley, Alex Hayden, and Todd Gordon topside. We've got Dave Moody, Tim Cattelfamo, Kyle Rickey in the corners, Steve Post, Jason Toy in the pits and in the garage area. We've completed 31 laps. Shane Van Gisbergen has led 27 of them. Ross Chastain has led 4. Those 4 that he led came at the end of stage 1. We have gone back under the green flag. We've got 18 laps to go in this stage. And right now, Shane Van Gisbergen has the most company in his back bumper that he's had all day. It comes in the person of Connor Zillage. Battle for the lead. Heads for the S's.
19: SVG spent most of the opening stage all by himself, but he is being closely escorted up through the S's this time around. Less than a car length back to the Red Bull Chevrolet and Connor Zillage.
20: right in his tire tracks as Connor Zilich had us look to the inside upon entry into the inner loop a couple of different times, unable to make a move on race leader Shane Van Gisbergen. Those two have been able to pull away by a couple of car lengths from Michael McDowell, who is running all by himself in third, but all the focus right now up front off turn five.
21: Battle for the lead continues to remain tight. Shane Van Gisbergen holds maybe two car lengths over Connor Zilich this time out of turn number five. Zilich has been able to keep pace with Shane Van Gisbergen, which has been a tall order the last couple of years at Watkins Glen International. They head back to the front straightaway.
4: And they're going to stay in the same formation, nose to tail, two car lengths separation as they run at the front of the field. But even though they are the two cars leading this race at the moment, Todd, you're keeping an eye on cars that are running 18th and 19th. Why?
18: Yeah, well, because that's the decision these crew chiefs had to make. You know, Ross Chastain and Ryan Blaney were both in the top five before we started the pit cycle. They stayed out to get the maximum stage points they could out of stage one. Ross scoring 10, Blaney scoring 8. They've only recovered forward. Chastain's now 17th. Blaney is 19th. They got a lot of digging to do to get back into the positions that they were to start the race.
0: Let's give you a full field rundown now, because we've got a lot of drivers in the top 10 that we don't normally see there on a regular basis, but so far having great runs in the early going. This full field rundown presented by Straight Talk Wireless. 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
4: Shane Van Gisbergen, the race leader on lap number 34. Connor Zilich is second. Michael McDowell goes third. Then it's Ty Gibbs fourth and Tyler Reddick fifth. Austin Dillon having a nice day. He's up to sixth and Daniel Suarez seventh. Chase Briscoe eighth. William Byron ninth and Chris Buescher is 10th.
0: 11th is Kyle Busch. 12th is Denny Hamlin. Todd Gilliland is 13th and Eric Jones 14th and Ryan Preece 15th. Cole Custer is 16th. Ross Chastain is 17th. Carson Hocevar is in 18th. Ryan Blaney's 19th and Alex Bowman's 20th.
4: 21st is Josh Berry. That will change now this time by. Carson Hocevar gets by at the start-finish line. So give 21st to Carson Hocevar, 22nd to Josh Berry. Zane Smith is 23rd. Noah Gregson, 24th. Joey Logano's 25th. 26th is Kyle Larson. 27th, A.J. Allmendinger. Christopher Bell is 28th. Ty Dillon, 29th. And Bubba Wallace is 30th.
0: Riley Herbst is 31st. John Hunter Nemechek is 32nd. Chase Elliott is 33rd. Third, Cody Ware's 34th, Brad Keselowski's 35th, Ricky Stenhouse Jr. is 36th, Josh Balicki in 37th, and Catherine Legg is 38th. All drivers, all cars are on the lead lap, and all drivers and all cars are on the racetrack.
4: Down to the line, 15 laps to go in stage two of the Go Bowling at the Glen.
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4: Lead remains a car length and a half to two car lengths every lap around. Shane Van Gisbergen showing the way. Connor Zilich is second. Michael McDowell rounds out the top three with 15 to go in stage number two. From Watkins Glen International, this is the Motor Racing Network, the voice of NASCAR.
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4: We welcome you back to Watkins Glen and the Go Bowling at the Glen. Shane Van Gisbergen and Connor Zilich, the two favorites today, are actually doing what everybody thought was going to happen, Mike, and that is get to the front of the field and stay right with each other.
0: Of course, we've been paying a lot of attention to this battle for the lead, but the battle for third is good. Michael McDowell and Ty Gibbs are going at it for that spot. Dave, looks like Ty has turned the wick up on McDriver.
19: Michael McDowell's had a very methodical day. He's not been any further back except for when he made his green flag pit stop. No further back than third, but he's got company knocking at the back door right now. Ty Gibbs just a car length behind.
20: And among the top five for much of the afternoon and all of this second stage, battling for the third spot now is Ty Gibbs, one car length behind Michael McDowell. Into the inner loop they go, and the interval remains the same. McDowell unable to break away. Gibbs right there in his tire tracks to the exit of turn number five.
21: Ty Gibbs has had a strong afternoon thus far, and he remains about a car length behind Michael McDowell in this ongoing race for third. Full throttle down the short straightaway, passing the Sir Jackie Stewart grandstands in turn number six, tapping their way over the curbing in the middle of the corner, racing back to the right-hander in turn seven.
4: Yeah, good hard racing right there inside the top five as the field begins to spread out just a bit here in the mid stages of stage number two. McDowell continuing to hang on to the number three spot, but Ty Gibbs pestering that back bumper. These two drivers are going to grapple for that spot again in turn number two.
19: Michael McDowell has got it, but Ty Gibbs making no secret about the fact that he wants that number three position. For the moment, about a car length and a half, the gap between McDowell and Gibbs as they work their way up turn two, three, now turn four, and out onto the backstretch.
20: This battle for third, well behind the race leaders of Shane Van Gisbergen and Connor Zilich. There's about three or four car lengths between those two, then a large gap, several seconds in fact, back to this race for third, led by Michael McDowell as they make their way through the bus stop into turn number five. One car length back is Ty Gibbs. They're in a private battle because it's several more seconds back to Tyler Reddick in fifth.
21: Tyler Reddick remains pretty significantly further back behind Michael McDowell and Ty Gibbs that continue to race hard for the third position. A little bit further back behind Tyler Reddick, you have Austin Dillon, who rides in the sixth position. And then behind Austin Dillon, you have got a gaggle of cars that are in a long train working their way through turn six. Daniel Suarez, Chase Briscoe, William Byron, and Chris Buescher part of that mix.
0: That is an impressive train of positions as it works its way out of turn number seven and back to the start-finish line. If you're just joining us, stage one had an unlikely conclusion. Chase, Ross Chastain, that is, was able to take that stage one win, and we've got a caution flag, Hardy's caution flag number two, flying on the racetrack.
4: Yeah, we've got debris on the racetrack, and when I say debris,
0: is that a tent?
4: It's significant. Yeah, there's, I can't identify it from my position, but it looks like a tent or something from the infield has blown. It is actually, yeah, a canopy tent that has blown out of the infield and onto the racetrack. It went, what, Todd, 100?
18: It's got to be over 100 feet in the air as it kind of blew around and kind of the winds have kind of whipped around here and blew itself out on the racetrack off through the S's.
0: Well, that's a new one. We're under Hardy's caution number two for a tent on the racetrack here in Watkins Glen.
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0: Welcome back to Watkins Glen International. Hardy's caution number 2 flying over the Go Bowling at the Glen, brought out when a tent got loose in the infield. It was basically carried about 100, 150 feet in the air. It dropped in back into the infield. Wind picked it back up, dropped it in turn 4, and never thought we'd see that. The tent has since been removed. Mother Nature took care of it, so this shouldn't be much longer before we go back under the green flag.
4: Old boy in some muddy cowboy boots and a cowboy hat had it by the hand, and he was dragging it back to where I guess it was his.
0: No damage done. Why not repurpose it?
4: If not, he got himself a nice tent.
18: This is going to be interesting. Pit road's open. They're coming around turn 6. Do you come? Do you get tires here? You've only had a 14 laps on tires, but is this where you flip the stage? Do you put your scuffs on? Lots of thoughts for these crew chiefs to decide.
0: They are in turn 7 right now. They're getting ready to flash under the Go Bowling pedestrian bridge. Pace car with the field in tow. We look to pit entry. Here they come, except Michael McDowell will stay out. Also staying out will be Daniel Suarez. Two cars staying out. Everybody else will make their pit stops at lap 41 to Jason Toy.
19: Connor Zellick's going to be the first one to hit his mark. 4 tires and fuel. They're going to make a little bit of adjustment. He was tight. Michael McDowell's crew chief, Travis Peterson, said, we'll do the opposite of what the leaders do. They stayed out. Kyle Busch is in. Also in on this end of pit road. Carson Hocevar with 4 tires and fuel. See post.
23: Now William Byron running in the top 10. He brings the car in. 4 tires, Sunoco Racing fuel. Here's Kyle Larson. Here's Austin Sindrick getting 4 tires and fuel. The call for Tyler Reddick was cement. That's 4 tires and fuel. Shane Van Gisbergen, the first one in and the first one out in that first pit box. 4 tires, Sunoco Racing fuel.
4: So the top 5 off of pit road. Shane Van Gisbergen, Connor Zilich, Ty Gibbs, Tyler Reddick, and then Austin Dillon gets off the pit lane in the number 5 spot.
24: And Doug.
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4: 8 laps to go here in stage number 2. We work our second Hardy's caution of the day. This one was for debris, a tent that blew out of the infield and onto the racetrack. 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
5: Michael McDowell stays on the racetrack. He will become the third different leader of today's Go Bowling at the Glen. In case you missed it earlier, we are in the middle of stage 2, but it was Ross Chastain winning stage 1. Matter of fact, an interesting mix of drivers that made up the top 10 of that opening stage. Ross Chastain won it. Joey Logano, Ryan Blaney, Austin Cindric, AJ Allmendinger were the top 5 in the stage, followed by John Hunter Nemechek, Christopher Bell, Shane Van Gisbergen, Riley Herbst, and Michael McDowell. All of those drivers getting championship points, and the top 10 finishers of that stage presented by the Powerball. The chase to $1 million is on. Start your entries for the chance to win $1 million at NASCAR Championship Weekend, the official lottery game of NASCAR. Powerball, the chase to $1 million starts now.
4: So not everybody came to pit lane on that cycle on lap number 42. As a matter of fact, the top 6 cars now stayed on the racetrack. Michael McDowell is going to be the race leader. Daniel Suarez will be second. Christopher Bell will go third. Bubba Wallace fourth. Riley Herbst is fifth. John Hunter Nemechek will be sixth. He'll be the last car out there on the older tires. Then it's Shane Van Gisbergen seventh. Josh Balicki eighth. Connor Zilich ninth. And Ty Gibbs rounds out the top 10.
6: Yeah, definitely one of those things. I think Josh Balicki is going to end up farther back than that. He came down.

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1: I hope that there are enough Democrats who are willing to say, nope, we're not voting for this. Especially in light of the political violence, the real, the actual physical violence, death, mayhem that we've seen recently. I have refused to vote for certain Republicans in the past in various races, even for a party that I generally support. I hope that there are enough people who will do the same here on the other side.
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2: How well you think you can follow them or take advantage of them. Definitely one of those challenging decisions, especially when you get deeper in the field. When you're back row four, row five, there's a lot to kind of process here to pick the right lane.
3: Michael McDowell has chosen to restart driver's right. Daniel Suarez restarts driver's left. Green flag is back up. Here the field comes out at turn number seven. Oh, Michael McDowell giving Daniel Suarez some chin music off the corner. Going to run him up the racetrack. Michael McDowell flying the Go Bowling colors on his Chevrolet leads the field downhill into turn number one at lap 44.
4: Daniel Suarez falls in line in that number two position after a little bit of physicality at the drop of the green flag. Battle now is on for third, fourth, and fifth. Two wide as they make their way up through the S's. Moved by the Wallace to third. Christopher Bell to fourth. SVG and Connor Dillon.
5: And Bubba Wallace applying the pressure now for the runner-up spot as they exit turn number four and race their way up the back straightaway behind Michael McDowell. Daniel Suarez in position number two, and he has his hands full right now. Bubba Wallace looking inside and out, and here comes Shane Van Gisbergen.
3: Trouble in the inner loop.
5: Several other cars go spinning out of the inner loop. Three or four cars get turned around. William Byron being one of them. Everybody, it looks like, is going to drive away.
6: Everybody racing still full speed down to turn number six. It is Michael McDowell, the leader by about three car lengths over Daniel Suarez. Bubba Wallace has moved to third, but here comes Shane Van Gisbergen in fourth.
7: Shane Van Gisbergen, like a bowling ball, working his way through the field. He has gotten physical. Riley Herbst got moved out of the way in turn one on the restart, courtesy of Shane Van Gisbergen. Herbst went for a spin in turn one. He's continuing on. Here is SVG on the move again.
4: Jumps down to the inside of the Bubba Wallace automobile. SVG now goes to the number three position. Maybe not yet, though. Bubba Wallace fighting back. He goes driver's right through turn number three, but SVG is too strong. Van Gisbergen goes to the number three spot, puts the crosshairs on Daniel Suarez.
5: Suarez hangs on to position number two as they are several car lengths behind race leader Michael McDowell, who leads up the back straightaway and into the bus stop. Suarez in second. Van Gisbergen up to position number three. Then it's the 23-11 teammates right there, fourth and fifth. Bubba Wallace, Tyler Reddick, nose to tail, just in front of Christopher Bell.
6: Leaders exit the carousel. A moment ago, William Byron, who was involved in that crash a lap ago, came by crab walking, trying to get to pit road. Here's the battle for second, racing their way to turn number six, side by side. Daniel Suarez to the outside of Shane Van Gisbergen. Van Gisbergen will complete the pass and now go after Michael McDowell, the race leader.
3: Bubba Wallace is stacked up there, so is Tyler Reddick, Christopher Bell, and a host of others. That's good. An update on William Byron from Steve Post.
8: William Byron's car sits here on pit road. It was a bent toe link on the right rear of that car. Rudy Fugel making the call to change it here on the front stretch, and they're going to lose a couple of laps. They had strategized themselves into the top 10, but a bent toe link for William Byron. What's the story on Ryan Blaney, Jason?
9: Well, the reason why that toe link got broken was because Ryan Blaney hit it with the right front to the right rear of William Byron as he spun out through the middle of the bus stop. Damage on the right front right now for Ryan Blaney. They're going to stay out on the track for as long as they can before they have to bring him down pit lane, making sure that tire doesn't get a rub.
7: Well, there's only five laps remaining here in stage number two, so Blaney's going to try to nurse that highlighter yellow car all the way back to the green and white checkered flag after the big dust up there in the inner loop that Kyle Ricci called a couple of laps back. Race leader is Michael McDowell, head down, pedaling as hard as he can. Shane Van Gisbergen on much newer Goodyear Racing Eagle tires, trying to track him down in front of Tim Catalfamo.
6: Racing into turn number six, Alex Hayden, separated by about five car lengths. Michael McDowell is the race leader, but Shane Van Gisbergen slowly reeling him in.
3: Off turn seven, back to the start-finish line. It'll be four to go on the stage. Michael McDowell looks in the rearview mirror. Here comes Shane Van Gisbergen, Tyler Reddick, Bubba Wallace, and Ty Gibbs. They are the front five cars. Downhill, turn one, four to go in stage two.
4: Van Gisbergen running out of time, but he is slowly but surely beginning to reel in Michael McDowell. He's not alone in doing so.

0: Tyler Reddick is also on the rebound. He's got the number three spot. He's closing in. Van Gisbergen now has arrived at the back door. Michael McDowell, and he's going to go to work.
1: Looks to the inside. That is driver's right to the exit of turn number four. Drag race up the back straightaway, under braking into the inner loop, and it's Shane Van Gisbergen back to the front of the field. Michael McDowell in second. Tyler Reddick in third. 1-2-3. Christopher Bell among the top 10 a lap ago. Missed the bus stop. Had to do a stop-and-go penalty. He has fallen toward the tail end of the field.
2: So it's Shane Van Gisbergen back at the point. The race is on for second. However, Tyler Reddick shot out of a cannon on this restart. He jumps out of line. Ducks to the inside of Michael McDowell in turn number six. He'll take the second spot away.
3: Not a good lap there for Michael McDowell, losing two spots to Shane Van Gisbergen and Tyler Reddick.
4: Yeah, just like Shane Van Gisbergen, Tyler Reddick is on much fresher tires, and that's really beginning to play out now. We got three laps to go here in stage number two. Time to get in the know with Napa Know-How. Keep undercar under control with Napa Undercar Solutions. That's Napa Know-How. Todd?
5: Yeah, these guys just this pit cycle that happened on this caution, very, very, you know, one of those decisions is tough for the crew chiefs. You don't want to use up the tires. We've only got four sets of stickers to put on to make stops with in the race here. Guys that didn't take them, they're starting to fall back. Even McDowell, who had pretty darn good pace, he's backed up to third. He's got tires coming to him in the next three laps.
3: And we do have some takers on pit road right now in front of Steve Post.
6: Dillon brought his car into the attention of the crew. There goes John Hunter Nemechek, and these are teams that are running mid-pack around back, just trying to do something maybe to flip the stage here to get a little bit of a track position here at the end of stage number two. Jason, how about in front of you?
7: The only one we had on this end was Josh Berry. He came in. He was more deep in the field. They're trying to do exactly what you said, Steve, trying to flip things over to get them up towards the front in track position.
4: Challenge and change now for position number six. Kyle Busch is on the move as they work their way up off turn seven. We'll reset the top 10. It's Shane Van Gisbergen leading. Tyler Reddick is second. Ty Gibbs now to the inside to take third away from Michael McDowell. Then you've got Austin Dillon. Kyle Busch goes to sixth. Bubba Wallace seventh. Chris Buescher eighth. Austin Cindric ninth. And Chase Prisco is 10th. Field works their way to Dave Moody.
0: And Michael McDowell just getting the bum's rush now on the older tires. He's been dropped, kicked back all the way to the number five position. Austin Dillon goes by. Kyle Busch goes by. Here comes Chris Buescher. He's going to make his way past Michael McDowell.
1: Trying to hang on to the top 10 right now and salvage some points for Michael McDowell here at the tail end of stage number two. Chris Buescher will make the pass. Austin Cindric now to his back bumper, just into the top 10 as the race leader, Shane Van Gisbergen, already off of turn number five.
2: Michael McDowell continuing to slide backwards here towards the end of stage number two. A little bit further up in the running order, Austin Dillon has been able to fight his way to the fourth position. He is one spot ahead of Kyle Busch in fifth. Sixth right now is Chris Buescher. Austin Cindric drives around Michael McDowell for seventh.
3: How about the day for Kyle Busch? He is running in position number five right now, and his RCR teammate running right in front of him in fourth. These two drivers direly need a good finish. Perhaps it could come today at Watkins Glen. Final lap of stage two underway as the leaders head for the S's.
0: Indeed, a badly needed ray of sunshine for Richard Childress Racing, at least so far here at Watkins Glen. Coming up through the S's, Shane Van Gisbergen doing SVG kind of thing. He's got the lead in hand by about six car lengths now over Tyler Reddick. An equal gap back to Ty Gibbs in third.
1: That's the way they run at the top of the hill to the back straightaway. Shane Van Gisbergen at the point has a healthy advantage over Tyler Reddick. Another five car lengths back to Ty Gibbs, having a solid day in third. Then those Richard Childress Racing teammates, fourth and fifth. Austin Dillon in the fourth spot. Kyle Busch just a few lengths back in position five.
2: That's how they run in the top five. Once again, exiting turn number five and headed down the straightaway at full speed. It's Shane Van Gisbergen leading Tyler Reddick by about five car lengths. Reddick has been able to keep pace with Shane Van Gisbergen, but I don't think he's going to get there before the end of stage two.
4: Oh, here he's not, as Shane Van Gisbergen is going to bring the field through turn number seven back to the front straightaway. Green and white checkered flag is in the air, and Shane Van Gisbergen will pick up the stage win. Here are the top 10 finishers in the stage, presented by the Powerball. NASCAR Powerball, the chase to $1 million is on. Start your entries for the chance to win $1 million at NASCAR Championship Weekend. The official lottery game of NASCAR, Powerball. The chase to $1 million starts now.
5: Stage 2 is won by Shane Van Gisbergen and Tyler Reddick finishes second. Ty Gibbs is third. Austin Dillon with a strong fourth place stage finish. Kyle Busch, his teammate right behind him, Chris Buescher, sixth. Austin Cindric, seventh. Connor Zilich recovered to eighth. Chase Briscoe, ninth. And Bubba Wallace grabs the last stage point of stage 2.
4: And for the third time today, the caution is out. Presented on MRN by Hardee's.
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4: With the Hardee's caution flag flying over the Go Bowling at the Glen, only one driver is one or more laps down in the race, and that's William Byron after contacting a change of a right rear toe link. He's five laps down, but will be the beneficiary of the free pass to get him to four laps down. Later on in the NASCAR Live Race Day post-race show, we'll award the Xfinity Mobile Reliable Performance. 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
3: 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We just paid out more at the conclusion of Stage 2. 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The NASCAR Craftsman Truck Series is back in Dover with the EcoSave 200. 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Saturday, Motor Racing Network will have coverage of All-Star Qualifying and the Pit Crew Challenge at noon. 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
4: Very much look forward to getting back to the first state of Delaware, your home stomping grounds.
3: Yes.
4: Maybe hang out a little bit and follow the old bagman around for a tour of the homestead.
3: Take you around for a Coca-Cola or something like that. Show you the old confines there. Yes, sir.
4: Pit lane is open. The front 078 cars are going to stay on the racetrack. Here's Bubba Wallace, Michael McDowell. They're going to come to pit lane. They stayed out the last time everybody else pitted. Jason Toy.
7: They tried to gamble and get some stage points. They desperately could use that, but it didn't work out for them. Just fell outside that top 10. They're going to make the adjustment on the race car. About a quarter of an inch going down and got a little bit loose. Right side tires on for Michael McDowell. Sunoco fuel. Every drop they can get in is in there for Michael McDowell. He's down on the way. C-post.
6: Bubba Wallace has the Hardee's and Coca-Cola colors on the Toyota. He comes in four tires, Sunoco Racing Fuel. There's Riley Herbst. His teammate at 23-11. Daniel Suarez stayed out. Christopher Bell stayed out as well. Christopher had that missed the bus stop and had to do a stop-and-go penalty. So marginal day has gone bad for Christopher Bell. Four tires, Sunoco Racing Fuel for all the drivers here. Majority on this end of drivers that did not fit there on that lap number 41 caution.
3: SVG stays out. Shane Van Gisbergen continues to lead at lap 52.
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2: 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He turns 102. 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
4: Just past halfway in the Go Bowling at the Glen, Shane Van Gisbergen is the leader. Tyler Reddick second. Ty Gibbs is third. Austin Dillon fourth. Kyle Busch is running in position number 5. SVG has led 44 of the 53 laps today. Michael McDowell has led 5. Ross Chastain has led 4. We are currently under Hardy's caution number 3. Total of 4 lead changes among 3 drivers. 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Mentioned a moment ago that Brad Keselowski was on pit road. Extended stay on the pit lane. Jason Toy, what was going on there?
5: Well, a little beating and banging earlier on in that early part of the second stage. They wanted to come in, make some adjustments on that left side, especially in the left rear right behind the driver door. That got a little bit of a push in there. So trying to make the car better. Brad was very high on this race car. Matter of fact, the entire race team on what they expected here this afternoon, trying to get it set back up to get some position back out to run late.
6: So that is the story down there on the pit lane from Jason Toy, and strategy's really beginning to come a little bit more into focus as it's time now for the teams to choose their restart lane, presented by Freeway Insurance. 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
4: Interesting choices have been made today on those restart or the choice decisions there, choosing which lane to restart in. Shane Van Gisbergen has picked the inside every time, including from the initial dropping of the green flag to the subsequent restarts. SVG finds that inside lane the most beneficial, and he's been able to capitalize, and that's exactly what he does right now. He will choose the inside of row number 1, and starting to his left will be Tyler Reddick of 2311 Racing. Once they make the choose, they will be coming to the Poet Restart Zone, presented by Poet. Poet is proud to be the official bioethanol partner of NASCAR, delivering high-octane bioethanol with zero carbon.
6: Of course, the inside lane on this road course that goes clockwise as opposed to counterclockwise will be to driver's right, and that's something that will come into play not only once they come through that Poet restart zone, which is between turn 6 and 7. Todd, they can get aggressive here through turn 7, let alone by the time they get to turn 1.
7: Yeah, definitely gives you the launch through 7 in the preferred line and working your way through. And then I feel like that is a protective line into turn 1. You can't be put at somebody else's mistakes.
4: This would be the first time today that Tyler Reddick has had the whiff of the clean air. Here they come into the Poet restart zone. Can he go toe-to-toe with Shane Van Gisbergen? On the break, here they come. Green flag waving. SVG just nails the throttle, and he already is out with the lead. Tyler Reddick right on his back bumper. Matter of fact, here's Tyler Reddick. Driver's left going into turn number 1, trying to make an outside charge, trying to take the lead for the first time today.
8: And trying to take it the hard way around the outside of Shane Van Gisbergen. Couldn't get that job done through the right-hand turn number 1. Now up through 2 and 3 as they execute the S's. It's SVG, a car length back to Reddick, another car length back to Ty Gibbs, then Austin Dillon and Kyle Busch.
9: The way they run, and they're single file off of turn number 4 and up the back straight away. 2 and 3 wide, racing further back as drivers look to advance their positions into the inner loop. Chase Briscoe among that side-by-side battling with Ross Chastain just into the top 10. At the front, though, it's Shane Van Gisbergen already beginning to open up a lead at the point.
10: Shane Van Gisbergen has opened up about 2 car lengths over the second place driver of Tyler Reddick. Then behind Tyler Reddick in his black Camry, is Ty Gibbs. He rides in the third position. Austin Dillon and Kyle Busch complete the turn, the top five, single file through the top 10 to turn seven.
6: Here they come through turn number seven as they're nose to tail. Nobody with a distinct advantage here. Everybody following Shane Van Gisbergen. Tyler Reddick flexing some muscle. Ty Gibbs having a solid day. He rides third. And the RCR teammates, Austin Dillon and Kyle Busch, they go fourth and fifth tightly together off turn number one.
8: Top five, six, seven, actually all the way back through the top 10 or 15. All pretty tightly grouped, but in nose to tail formation as they make their way up the hill now. Shane Van Gisbergen has opened up the lead to three car lengths over Reddick. Two more back to Ty Gibbs.
9: Ty Gibbs in the third spot. Then it's Austin Dillon in fourth. Kyle Busch to round out the top five. Nobody stepping out of line. Further behind them, just into the top 10, Ross Chastain trying to fend off Chase Briscoe. And at the same time, going to work on Austin Cindric, who is just a car length in front of them. Also, Chris Buescher having a private battle with Connor Zilich just out of the top five off turn five.
10: All those cars now exit turn number five, getting awfully close to those tire packs at the exit of the carousel. Here is the aforementioned Connor Zilich that Kyle was just talking about. He's a half a car length behind Chris Buescher. Buescher in the wake of Kyle Busch.
4: Zilich, Cindric, Chastain, Briscoe lined up 7th, 8th, 9th, and 10th on back. Tyler Reddick, meanwhile, in second, has done a good job keeping Shane Van Gisbergen at arm's length. Or it could be SVG keeping Tyler Reddick at arm's length, Dave. No matter how you cut it, it's a good day for Tyler Reddick right now at lap 56.
8: No doubt about it. They've made some adjustments on that car as the race has gone on, and you can see that he's a whole lot happier with it right now. Shane Van Gisbergen has put about three car lengths between himself and Reddick, but he's not been able to give Reddick the old stiff arm the way he has most of the field.
9: Road course winner already this season, Tyler Reddick, tucked in right behind the race leader, Shane Van Gisbergen, in the second spot. Here comes Ty Gibbs on the scene with several car lengths back a lap ago. Right there within arm's reach of the second position right now is Gibbs running in third, then a bit of a gap back to Austin Dillon in fourth.
10: Austin Dillon starting to feel a little bit of pressure behind him in the form of Kyle Busch. That is the race for fourth. Behind those two drivers, Connor Zilich has been able to move around Chris Buescher. They now follow each other single file through the left-hander in turn six, now setting up for the right-hander in turn seven.
6: They go sixth and seventh. Eighth is Austin Cindric. Ninth, Ross Chastain. And tenth is Chase Briscoe. Kyle mentioned Ty Gibbs having a solid afternoon. Ty Gibbs had a career-best seven consecutive top 10 finishes earlier this year. However, the last 2 weeks, he's been 34th or worse. That's the first time since 2022 he's had that type of streak. Meanwhile, the leaders climb the S's.
8: Ty Gibbs came in here hoping to get back on the straight and narrow. He is a very good road racer, and he's showing that skill set right now. He is hanging right with SVG and Tyler Reddick.
9: About to be a three-car battle for the race lead here as they race their way up the back straightaway. Shane Van Gisbergen still hangs on to the top spot, but only by a car length over Tyler Reddick. Two more back to Ty Gibbs, then a bit of a gap back to that race for fourth that's been ongoing between Austin Dillon. You have Kyle Busch, and now Connor Zilich just outside of the top five.
10: It's no question that Shane Van Gisbergen is the car to beat this afternoon. However, as the race has progressed, he has not been able to get away from the pack like he did earlier in the race. This time in turn number six, Shane Van Gisbergen leads Tyler Reddick only by three car lengths.
4: Shane Van Gisbergen, when he comes to the start-finish line, will lead his 49th lap today. We have completed 58 with Tyler Reddick, Ty Gibbs, Austin Dillon, and Kyle Busch, the rest of the top five.
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15: Sunoco cans inject into the car. Bubble Wallace down and away.
14: All Sunoco fuel at the pump meets the same top-tier standards as the fuel used in NASCAR, from the track to your tank. Sunoco, the official fuel of NASCAR.
4: No changes in the top five. While we were away, it's still all Shane Van Gisbergen at the front of the field. The leaders come back to the line. That will leave us 41 laps to go in the Go Bowling at the Glen. From Watkins Glen International, this is the Motor Racing Network, the voice of NASCAR.
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4: Hardy's caution number 4 is waving over the Go Bowling at the Glen. Joey Logano had a problem going into turn number 1, Dave, and the problem got worse the closer he got to you at the top of the S's.
8: He was well off the pace coming up through the S's, and you could see there was a problem. The smoke then began pouring off the left front corner as he exited turn 4 to the back straight away. Couldn't see it happen, but it looks on the monitor like that left front tire carcass, it just kind of spit the bit and is laying in the middle of the back straightaway to bring out the caution.
6: Presented by Hardee's on MRN. This is our 4th Hardee's caution flag of the race. We've got 40 laps to go.
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2: 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He turns 102. 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
4: Back here. Watkins Glen International. Pit road is open, and the leaders are there, mostly, but not all of them.
0: Connor Zilich is going to hit the mark for the first time. They're going to go for right side tires. Same thing for Richard Childress Racing. Lightning fast pit stop for Austin Dillon. He's going to get out ahead of all of them on this end of pit road. Steve Post.
1: Yeah, Austin Cindric is in. Going to be four tires. Sunoco Racing. Here's Ross Chastain getting service. Kyle Larson, Eric Jones all getting service down here. Those are the drivers on pit road. Drivers not on pit road include Shane Van Gisbergen and the second running Kyle Reddick. We are just outside of the fuel window. I think these drivers that pitted are going to try to stretch it, maybe hope for some cautions. And obviously those drivers that stayed on the racetrack, they're going to need to come back down pit road before the end of this one.
6: Yeah, this is a stage call right now. Not a stage call, but a pit call right now, strategy-wise. With 39 to go, Todd, a little earlier in the broadcast, you were perusing that they were going to come to pit lane around lap 65, maybe 66. Here we are, lap 61. Not everybody came to pit road.
3: Follically challenged. That's what crew chiefs are. When these things come up, it's five laps earlier than you wanted to come, but you've got to take advantage of this opportunity and come to pit road. I feel like the guys that came here are in the right position. Can they make it to the end? No. But can they get to, as we talk about cautions breed cautions, can they get to when we have a caution, say, in the last 10 to 15 laps? Very easily. And if they can't, if it goes green, you go on fuel saves and work your way from there.
4: This is almost like a version of what we had in NASCAR Live Race Day when we played the archive of when you had the Kevin Harvick battle with the fuel running out, but you guys didn't back then.
3: Well, and that's, we came on this stop, but we had a caution that came out two laps later, and we came back and topped off with fuel and got ourselves to victory lane. So there's so much that can happen from here, but I mean, we saw Michael McDowell fall all the way out of the top 10 trying to stay out there in the middle of stage two. We'll see where this one plays out. Shane Van Gisbergen's car has been really good. We'll see how this plays out for him.
6: Fuel window, a full tank of Sunoco fuel can get you in the neighborhood of 35 laps or
3: that's stretching
6: so.
3: It, but yes, I'd say it's 33 to 5, but we're sitting here now with 39 to go, and you're going to burn a little bit of fuel. How many caution laps you go? Every two caution laps buys you a lap of running distance under green. So if we get another lap, well, then maybe we've gotten the point we're three short. You can save that if you commit to it, but I don't think you commit to it at this point. I don't think we're done with cautions.
4: Interesting to see how this is going to play out. We're still under Hardy's caution, number four, because of Joey Logano's loose tire carcass on the backstretch.
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6: 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Joey Logano has just made the right-hand turn. He is headed back to the NASCAR Cup Series garage. So mechanical bugaboos on that Shell Pennzoil Ford Mustang Dark Horse.
4: This has been a difficult stretch for Joey Logano. He's going to the garage right now, and he will not right now posted in the 37th position. He finished 37th last week at Texas, 39th at Talladega, 30th at Kansas. Last week he fell out of chase contention, and this does not help things. This is another bad day for that Team Penske Ford Mustang,
6: who are 34 points out of the 16th spot in championship chase points right now. So a tough break again for that race team. Field works their way through the Poet restart zone. Green flag goes back in the air. Shane Van Gisbergen and Tyler Reddick working for the race lead with Michael McDowell and A.J. Allmendinger stacked up double wide behind them. Everybody funnels off into turn number one.
8: Shane Van Gisbergen with the short way around. Driver's right. He will take advantage of that. Pull away quickly to a car length lead. The battle is on for second. A.J. Allmendinger all over that car. In the Tyler Reddick car, as he runs his third. Reddick, though, is second and holds him off at the top of the hill.
11: Tyler Reddick's going to hang on to that second spot for now, although lose a couple of lengths to race leader Shane Van Gisbergen, who pulls away up the back straightaway. A.J. Allmendinger runs in position number three as everyone navigates the bus stop now. Michael McDowell in fourth. Bubba Wallace to round out the top five. Front half of the field, all single file off of turn five.
12: Pretty calm inside of the top five. As Shane Van Gisbergen leads out of the carousel behind them, though, it is a hornet's nest. They are racing very aggressively for those positions. Here is Shane Van Gisbergen into turn number six through the left-hander, leading Tyler Reddick by about two car lengths.
4: Back turn seven, they come back to the start-finish line, and they will complete lap number 64. Van Gisbergen, Reddick, Allmendinger, McDowell, and Bubba Wallace, the top five. John Hunter Nemechek, Josh Berry, Ty Gibbs, Cole Custer, Austin Dillon. Rounding out the top ten as they race their way back to the S's.
8: Shane Van Gisbergen continues to slowly but surely expand that lead. Last time around, it was about three car lengths. This time, it's double that as they begin the climb up through the S's. Still Tyler Reddick riding in the second spot. A car length back to A.J. Allmendinger. Two more back to Michael McDowell.
11: Certainly does not take Shane Van Gisbergen long to pull away from the rest of the field. A lap and a half after the restart. Already has opened it up to 10 full car lengths back to Tyler Reddick in the second spot. A.J. Allmendinger is in third, applying the pressure to Reddick for the second position. And at the same time, trying to fend off a challenge from Michael McDowell in fourth.
12: I haven't talked too much about A.J. Allmendinger so far in this race. He's inside of the top five, as Kyle mentioned, in that third spot, tracking in on the back bumper at Tyler Reddick for second. Michael McDowell, though, has other plans. He's trying to get around A.J. Allmendinger for the third spot. Look to the inside for a moment on approach to turn number six, but tucked back in line.
6: Making the way up off of turn number seven, this time by down to the line, 35 laps to go. Shane Van Gisbergen beginning to leg out his advantage. Tyler Reddick looks in the mirror, sees A.J. Allmendinger and Michael McDowell. McDowell jumps off the driver's light, quickly snaps the car back in line.
8: That's where the action is right now, at least among the top 10. A.J. Allmendinger trying to fend off the advances of Michael McDowell. Two of the better road racers for many, many years here in the NASCAR Cup Series. They will run third and fourth. Right behind them comes Bubba Wallace, then John Hunter Nemechek and Ty Gibbs.
11: Ty Gibbs looking to the inside for that position as they make their way onto the back straightaway. Gibbs trying to work his way back into the top five. Settles back into line behind John Hunter Nemechek. Furthest we have seen Nemechek up in the running order here this afternoon. Right outside of the top five, right within a couple of car lengths of Bubba Wallace, who is currently in the fifth position.
12: Bubba Wallace holds down the fifth spot. John Hunter Nemechek is sixth. Then behind John Hunter Nemechek is Ty Gibbs. That's how fifth, sixth, and seventh run on the racetrack. Further up, battle for third continues to tighten. Michael McDowell getting impatient, running behind A.J. Allmendinger.
6: This is going to have to bide his time for the moment. Not quite there to be able to put the full court attack back on that car of A.J. Allmendinger. That is the ongoing fight for the number three spot. 34 laps to go. We'll get you back to the action in a moment. First, let's pause 10 seconds for station identification on the Motor Racing Network.

0: Motor Racing Network is live at Watkins Glen International in Watkins Glen, New York for the Go Bowling at the Glen for the NASCAR Cup Series. My name's Alex Hayden alongside Mike Bagley and Todd Gordon high atop the start-finish line in the broadcast booth. Dave Moody, Kyle Rickey, Tim Catalfamo out in the turns. Steve Post and Jason Toy have everything covered on the pit lane.
1: On the racetrack right now, it is Shane Van Gisbergen, Tyler Reddick, A.J. Allmendinger, Michael McDowell. Let's pick up the battle for second. It's just left the carousel.
2: Tyler Reddick now looks in his rearview mirror. He's got A.J. Allmendinger and Michael McDowell breathing down his neck in a three-way fight for the runner-up spot. Further back behind them, Connor Zilitz drives around John Hunter Nemechek. That's for a spot outside of the top five.
0: As Nemechek just falls back, he'll give up one more position there in the running order. Tough to pick a battle out here right now, Dave Moody. We're having ourselves an entertaining day of NASCAR Cup Series racing at the Glen. Now here's a challenge for position. A.J. Allmendinger looking underneath Tyler Reddick.
3: Allmendinger's been working on the Tyler Reddick car, and he got a hole shot into turn one. Beat him under braking, slides by on the short chute, into the S's. He'll finish off the pass. A.J. Allmendinger now to position number two and immediately begins to pull away. Reddick goes under the gun. Here comes Michael McDowell.
4: This is the battle for the third spot now. Up the back straightaway, Michael McDowell off to driver's right will make the move on Tyler Reddick and take over the third position upon entry into the inner loop. So A.J. Allmendinger in second, Michael McDowell third, Reddick in fourth, Ty Gibbs fifth, but well behind race leader Shane Van Gisbergen.
2: Tyler Reddick has already lost two positions in this one lap alone. He may lose another one as here comes Ty Gibbs trying to get around him for what would be the fifth position. Shane Van Gisbergen long gone in the lead behind Ty Gibbs. A good battle for the sixth position. Bubba Wallace and Connor Zilitz made a little bit of contact coming through turn six.
1: Connor Zilitz just getting by Bubba Wallace, and now Bubba's going to rough Zilitz up coming out of turn number seven. They're able to hang on and part peaceably and keep their respective positions. Zilitz in sixth and Bubba Wallace in seventh. Let's refresh the keys to the race. 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Todd?
5: Yeah, my first one was Survive Restarts. We had some carnage back there in the inner loop. I thought it'd be turn one, but the tire bundles in turn one don't seem like they've been as much of a factor, but the side-by-side racing through that inner loop, it's been kind of pretentious as we got into that. The second one, execute on pit road, backwards pit stops, and downhill. Seems like most all these guys have executed that well. That's been not a factor in where we've gotten to. And the third one, which we're kind of in the middle of, win the strategy for the third stage. Math would have you split it evenly, but shorting it will pay you off as you anticipate a late caution in what happens forward. This is the strategy we're in the middle of right now. Some guys that came at 61, some that stayed out.
0: Anticipate a late caution flag, but not guaranteed a late caution flag. A lot of racing still to go. 31 laps remain in the Go Bowling at the Glen.
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0: Time now for a Coca-Cola Family of Drivers update presented by Coca-Cola. Grab a Coke and enjoy the race. I'm going to put the spotlight on Coca-Cola Family driver Austin Dillon. He's currently in the number 9 spot for Richard Childress Racing. He has spent the better part of the afternoon in and around the top 10 or top 5. He's having himself a great day today, trying to finish it off with a great finish. 30 laps to go in this one. From Watkins Glen International, this is the Motor Racing Network, the voice of NASCAR.
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0: We welcome you back to Watkins Glen International, the Go Bowling at the Glen. 29 laps to go. We've got pit stops happening in the car of Tyler Reddick in front of Steve Post.
14: Car of Tyler Reddick is into the attention of the crew. Billy Scott brought him down. I think this is earlier than they wanted to. Tyler just reported, and they lost a number of spots, that he doesn't know what's wrong with the race car, but he just doesn't feel like he has the speed on it. Four tires, Sunoco Racing Fuel. They're going to go out and see what the car feels like, but Reddick just really lost. He lost six or eight spots over the last couple of laps racing out on the speedway.
15: Tyler Reddick pitting at lap 71 with 29 to go. And Alex, that car gave up pretty quick. On the restart, he was pretty stout, staying with SVG, but that car faded and faded and dramatically dropped off before they came to pit road.
0: Yeah, they did. I think, Todd, that's just a matter of older Goodyear tires and having a second cycle on those tires.
5: Yeah, definitely. I mean, he had last come to pit road on lap 41. It actually makes what Shane Van Gisbergen's doing even more impressive. Shane on that same cycle, lap 41 last time he put tires on. But I just feel like he's being bit by guys that had 10 and 20 lap newer tires.
15: Let's give a shout out to AJ Allmendinger running in second right now. He is one of the well-versed road course racers in this field today, but Colleague Racing is going it alone in 2026. They have no manufacturer support. They used to have an alliance with Richard Childress Racing. That's not in play anymore. They are really overachieving today. They're 4.8 seconds back, but a tip of the cap to AJ Allmendinger and Colleague Racing being where they are on the racetrack here with just 28 to go.
0: Yeah, but he's under full court press right now. Michael McDowell, Ty Gibbs are all over him exiting turn number five.
2: Good three-car fight for this second position headed down the short straightaway. AJ Allmendinger doing his best to fend off Michael McDowell. McDowell doing his best to try to fend off Ty Gibbs. They're nose to tail headed to seven.
15: Bubba Wallace was just in for his final pit stop. He will rejoin the field as everybody comes to the line. 27 to go in the Go Bowling at the Glen.
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15: Michael McDowell has just gotten by A.J. Allmendinger. So is Ty Gibbs. A.J. getting shuffled back to fourth. Now A.J. feels a challenge from Connor Zillage. 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
24: Have a great weekend. We're back Monday morning. He turns 102. He's a World War II vet, and we honor him on Military Monday, 8:05, when we come back here on WLS AM 890.
15: Back at Watkins Glen International, stretch run of the Go Bowling at the Glen underway, 25 laps remaining. 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
0: Shane Van Gisbergen, the race leader. Second place, Michael McDowell, has just come off the racetrack. We'll follow up there in just a moment for his pit stop. We've had three different drivers take their turn at the front of the field today. Four lead changes at the start-finish line and four caution flags for a total of 12 laps of the 75 that we have run today. Shane Van Gisbergen's led the most laps so far, a total of 66.
15: Kyle Larson is on pit road in front of Steve Post.
14: Yeah, Kyle Larson, it's been a struggle all day long. They just have not ever found the handle on the HendrickCars.com Chevy. That'll be four tires, Sunoco Racing Fuel. Kyle Larson is down and away.
0: Second place, Michael McDowell. Jason just left pit road.
25: Yeah, routine pit work. Right side tires went on smoothly. The fuel went in. Michael McDowell for the final time, putting that fresh set of Goodyear Racing Eagles on.
15: SVG is coming to pit road right now. The race leader will pit with 24 laps to go. This will be SVG's final pit stop. He pitted last at lap 41, and he has maximized his Sunoco fuel in the tank. He's also maximized his Goodyear Racing Eagles, and here he comes, 40 miles an hour. As Ty Gibbs takes the lead, we cover the last pit stop of the day for Shane Van Gisbergen.
14: All the way down here in pit box, number one is Shane Van Gisbergen, Austin Holland, and Jerick Newsom. Some of the tire changers there around to the left side of that automobile. That looked good on the left side. Quickly around to the right side. Pump and a half of the jack. Left side, right side tires off. Right side tires on. Sunoco fuel in. It was a good stop for Shane Van Gisbergen.
0: Other cars were in front of Jason Toy.
25: Couple drivers. Josh Berry stopped just a little bit ago, making a stop the final time here, along with Catherine Legg, who had a spin off the course. She's down on the way.
15: Chase Elliott is in front of Steve.
14: Yeah, it's been a rough day for Chase Elliott as well. They had really, really ill-handling race car. Alan Gustafson, the crew chief, brings them down. Four tires, Sunoco Racing Fuel, and an adjustment. His teammate, Alex Bowman, in getting service as well. The Hendrick cars, man, they've had better days here at Watkins Glen, that's for sure.
0: 24 laps to go here in regulation time, the normal advertised distance here at the Go Bowling at the Glen. Some drivers, Todd, you were saying that were anticipating and wanting a late race caution flag, but some of these teams are electing to go ahead and make their pit stop right now.
5: Well, the guys that stayed out and had been since lap 41 last time they were on pit road, even with the cautions, this had to be close to the end of their fuel window. So forcing them to come here, if we get a caution, it's going to be a mixed strategy again. We'll see how this plays out.
15: Ryan Blaney's final pit stop is about to transpire. Let's cover the pit stop for the Menards Ford.
25: The Menards Ford Mustang going to hit its mark, go to work on the left side here for Ryan Blaney. Frustrating afternoon after contact earlier on. Sunoco fuel is in. One pump of the jack gets the car up in the air. Right side tires on. Ryan Blaney away.
0: Now Shane Van Gisbergen, who was the leader when this green flag cycle of stops started, got the pit work done the lap after then second place Michael McDowell. After those two teams got their stops done, they are both back on the track at speed. Shane Van Gisbergen is now about eight car lengths in front of Michael McDowell as Joey Logano will exit the NASCAR Cup Series garage. 15 laps down. He's currently in last place in 38.
15: Ty Gibbs has taken over the lead. Connor Zillett just 2.2 seconds back in second. A.J. Allmendinger has fallen to position number three. He's 4 seconds back. Chase Briscoe, Austin Dillon, fourth and fifth. Then you got Austin Cindric in sixth, Kyle Busch in seventh, Cole Custer in eighth, Chris Buescher ninth, and Ross Chastain in the 10th position. So there are intertwined pitch strategies here. AJ Allmendinger is the driver that has stayed out the longest in that top 10 that we just gave you. Here's Ryan Preece in front of Jason.
25: The Mohawk colors, the red, white, and blue Ford Mustang. Work complete on the left side. He's kind of cattywampus inside his pit box. A little askew, but he gets it straightened back out as he fires away with foot more racing Goodyear Eagles on Sunoco fuel and a little tighten up there for Ryan Preece.
0: So Ryan Preece gets back out on the racetrack. We're down to 22 laps remaining. Currently, Ty Gibbs is atop the leaderboard.
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0: Ty Gibbs, the race leader. Connor Zilich is second. A.J. Allmendinger goes third. Chase Briscoe fourth. And Austin Dillon rounds out the top five with 21 laps to go. From Watkins Glen International, this is the Motor Racing Network, the voice of NASCAR.
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0: With 20 laps remaining in the Go Bowling at the Glen, some teams making some green flag pit stops while others are staying on the racetrack at the moment.

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4: So that might be something that is still far off in the future, but some people think that that's something we need to be actively working on so that when the time comes, we don't have all our eggs on one planet.
5: What will actually happen to us from an evolutionary perspective if we build settlements in a radically new environment like the Moon or Mars? Will our bodies change over time? Solomon believes that natural selection will play a factor from generation to generation.
4: That's not a very pleasant process, right? Like when we talk about adaptation, we sort of gloss over the individuals that don't make it and don't pass on their genes to the next generation. So there's a lot of death and suffering that goes into the process of evolution by natural selection. You know, I think if we are deciding that we need to be living elsewhere, we need to live on Mars for whatever the motivation is, then, you know, we have the technology now to manipulate our biology, to manipulate our genes and our physiology in particular ways that could alleviate some of that death and suffering and could help to facilitate the process of adaptation in future generations. So yeah, there are biologists that are actively working on trying to think through, like, how could we do this? What manipulations could we do?
5: There are a lot of ethical questions to consider that can't be overlooked. Even though humans have the technology, there's still a lot we don't know.
4: We don't know if there are any negative effects of making those changes, right? So we need to make sure it's safe and effective and doesn't cause any unintended consequences. So, you know, and then we need to think through all of the downstream consequences. If we make these changes, what does that mean? Like, we are manipulating our evolutionary future, and who gets to make those choices, right? Under what circumstances? These are big, important questions that cannot be overlooked. What does it mean to be human? Is being human being a member of the species Homo sapiens? You know, if we look back to our evolutionary history, at what point did we become human?
5: When he teaches students about human evolution, Solomon shows them a diagram of fossils and asks them to pinpoint when Homo sapiens became human.
4: When did we cross that line? What did that look like? So I think if we play it forward in time, it's kind of the same exercise. What, you know, what does it mean to be human if we sort of determined that biologically a new species had come into existence on Mars? Does that mean they're not human or just a different kind of human? So, you know, it's almost a philosophical question. I mean, it is a biological question, and we can talk about what is the meaning of species in biology. You could probably get biologists to get in a fist fight if you ask them to actually define species and agree on how you draw the line between them. But I think it's more than biological, right? It's really like at the heart of who we are.
5: These questions shift the conversation from where we can go to what it means to go at all. Building a settlement in space isn't just a technical challenge. It's also a decision about how far we're willing to change as humans in order to live and exist in this environment. Solomon's book, Dark Star, A New History of the Space Shuttle, is available now online and in select bookstores. To learn more about our guest this week and all of our featured guests, visit viewpointsradio.org. 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
4: This is Viewpoints Explained. I'm Ebony McMorris. When Tim Cook took over Apple in 2011, many wondered if he could follow the success of Steve Jobs and keep the momentum going. 15 years later, he's stepping down with a very different kind of legacy. Cook's departure wasn't a sudden exit. Apple says the move is part of a long-planned succession, with Cook transitioning to executive chairman of Apple's board. And John Ternus, a long hardware engineer at the company, is stepping up as the new CEO. But the timing does stand out. Apple is moving into a new phase that looks different from the one Cook managed. Under Cook's leadership, Apple became a financial powerhouse. The company grew from about $350 billion in value to more than $4 trillion. He expanded the product lineup, built a global supply chain, and turned products like AirPods and the Apple Watch into big revenue drivers. In many ways, he made Apple more consistent and less dependent on the success of the iPhone. That stability did come with trade-offs, though. Critics say Apple fell behind in artificial intelligence and had big delays to Siri updates. There was also mixed reviews on Apple's virtual reality headset, the Vision Pro. This raised questions about Apple's innovation or if it was just following existing ideas from competitors like Google. The big question is, what comes next? Smartphone sales, still Apple's core business, have largely cooled around the world. At the same time, the company is under pressure to catch up in artificial intelligences and develop software that tops rivals like Microsoft and Google. After a decade built on scale and stability, Apple is once again being judged on its innovation and ability to build superior, more premium products. That's Viewpoints Explained for this week. More in a moment.
5: Welcome to Culture Crash, where we examine what's new and old in entertainment. 3 years after season one premiered back in 2023, the Netflix anthology show Beef is back with a new season, highlighting another relatively small story of everyday people who have a chance encounter and quickly find themselves, well, beefing. Season 2 stars Oscar Isaac and Carey Mulligan as an established couple who run an elite country club in California, as well as Kaylee Spaney and Charles Melton as a younger couple who work around the club. When these four cross paths one night, and one couple ends up with footage of a fight between the other that spiraled out of control and got physical, blackmail, power grabs, and jealousy ensue. Watching Beef, I couldn't help but be reminded of another popular anthology series that uses intimate character studies to show larger trends of the modern world in HBO's The White Lotus. Both The White Lotus and Beef have star-studded casts, depict the ugliness of everyday life, and use black comedy to show the many ways that seemingly ordinary people can find themselves obsessed with a neighbor, a coworker, or an acquaintance. Season 2 of Beef uses the setting of an elite country club to show exorbitant wealth in America, as well as the strivers who are desperate to cut off a piece of the American dream for themselves, no matter what sacrifices they need to make along the way. Led by star turns from all four members of its main cast, Beef Season 2 builds upon the stellar first season and proves that creator Lee Sung-jin's show has the writing, the direction, and the vision to continue mining black comedy and tense drama out of little interactions that go south in a hurry. I'm Evan Rook.
0: Susan. It's so great to finally be able to get together again.
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8: Right along the lake, the clouds build in the mid-50s there. Inland, sunshine headed up to the mid-60s. Now for tonight, mostly cloudy, fewer clouds inland. Overnight low falls to the low to mid-40s. Monday brings the sunshine right at 50 along the lake, low 60s inland. Chances for rain return on Tuesday. From the Weather Channel, I'm Jeff Eno, WLS M890, with another update in 30 minutes.
9: The Kennedy inbound from O'Hare to the Byrne Interchange is 40 minutes and 45 outbound. The Eisenhower inbound from Jane Addams to the post office, 40 minutes and 55 outbound. There's a disabled vehicle at 9th Avenue in the left lane. The Stevenson inbound from 355 to DuSable Lakeshore Drive, 30 minutes and 40 minutes out. Solid traffic between Ashland and Kedzie for construction work. The Dan Ryan inbound from 95th to the Byrne is 15 minutes and 15 out. Lakeshore Drive southbound, Hollywood to Monroe, 10 minutes. Monroe to Marquette, 15. North on Marquette to Monroe, 20 minutes, and Monroe to Hollywood, 15. From the WLS AM 890 Traffic Center, I'm Kat with the next update in 30 minutes.
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15: Welcome back to another episode of Show and Tell. I'm your host, Andrea Darlis, and I'm so happy to have you with us for this excellent, jam-packed episode. We begin with the Porchlight Music Theater. I'll talk to artistic director Michael Weber about Chicago Sing's latest performance, Broadway's British Invasion at the House of Blues. It's happening on May 11th. We'll also talk about Porchlight's 2026-2027 new season. And finally, it's back, one of Chicago's favorite art fairs for original art, paintings, watercolors, jewelry, you name it, they have it, June 13th and 14th. I'll be talking to the organizer of the Old Town Art Fair, Barbara Gutman. So without further ado, let's begin and go to the Porchlight Music Theater. Chicago Sing's Broadway's British Invasion. It's at the House of Blues on May 11th. Here is artistic director Michael Weber. Michael, welcome back to the program.
16: Thanks so much for having me.
15: Well, we are going to talk all about Porchlight's upcoming season, what's happening this summer. Why don't we start with Chicago Sing's Broadway's British Invasion? I love the title immediately. So first of all, you know what? Why don't we start with what is Chicago Sing's?
16: Well, Chicago Sings is our annual concert that we've been doing for almost 20 years now that is a celebration of a lot of Chicago artists. And usually it started by picking one single composer, either Stephen Sondheim or Stephen Schwartz, somebody like that. But it has evolved into different themes. And this year being, as you're mentioning, Broadway's British Invasion, which was a term that came out in the 1980s when a lot of shows were coming from Great Britain, like Cats and Starlight Express and Les Mis and things like this. And the folks in London were really kind of giving us a challenge on Broadway, and the term Broadway's British Invasion started. So our concert's theme this year is going to be looking all of those great shows that came from London, going all the way back to things like Oliver and Me and My Girl and Stop the World, I Want to Get Off, going all the way up through those big shows in the 1980s, Cats and Miss Saigon and things like that. And then the big hits that are on the London stage right now, all the way up to Paddington the Musical. That's a big smash in London. It'll soon be seen on Broadway, but we're going to be paying tribute to all of those great British composers at the House of Blues, where we've been doing this concert the last few years.
15: I love that. I have to tell you, the first time I saw theater in London, I was blown away, you know, because it was maybe 15 years ago or 20 years ago even. And, you know, here in Chicago, we dress up, we go to dinner, we make like an evening of it. They're like, okay, what are we going to see tonight at the theater?
16: Yeah.
15: You know, it's every day. And I'm so jealous of that.
16: it's casual. It's so much a part of their
15: life
16: on the regular. They go weekly, they go monthly. Whereas in America, it's almost a bit more of an event. You go because it's grandma's birthday or it's Mother's Day or something like that. In London, they go all the time, and they have all kinds of theater. What they didn't really, you know, kind of do better than us was the Broadway musical. But eventually they did start doing, they figured it out, and they started doing what they called mega musicals. Those huge shows, you know, with helicopters coming down and things like that. Things changed around the 80s, and that's why we kind of wanted to look at it that way and go, okay, London, you're giving us some competition, so we'll pay tribute.
15: I love this. I can't wait. Can people just get tickets to go? Or okay, good.
16: Oh,
15: tell me how we can see this one, because this is going to be
16: a good
15: one.
16: You can get tickets right on our website at porchlightmusictheater.org. The show is at the iconic House of Blues, which is so beautiful, and their staff is so wonderful. And I think it's a real treat for them, because you know they do pop and rock and obviously the blues at the House of Blues, but when we come in and do these big music theater shows, it's a little 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lights and sound and everything like that. So it's a real show that gets put on at Chicago Sings.
15: Absolutely, it's one of the original concert venues.
16: Oh, yeah. Yes, exactly.
15: I love that. All right. As long as I'm on your website, porchlightmusictheater.org, can you give us a little preview of what we can see this summer and fall?
16: Sure. Well, we're just about to open our production of Follies, which is Stephen Sondheim's big show that we're going to be doing at the Studebaker Theater. And then we are this summer, we'll be back with our touring concert series, and it's free in the parks. It's called Broadway in Your Backyard. We're going to parks around the Chicago area as we have. We started that during COVID. People couldn't come into the theater, so we said, we'll build a show and take it out to the people for free. And it became a really big hit. So we're coming back with that again this summer. And then we start next season in the new 26-27 season that'll be happening in the fall.
15: Well, congratulations on all of your success. This is amazing. This is probably unfair to ask because rehearsals are probably starting for some of your upcoming events. What are you most looking forward to? What are a couple of the shows that you really are like, oh, I've been waiting for this for a while.
16: Well, in the 26-27 season, we developed a show a number of years ago called New Faces Sing Broadway, which is something that really showcases the newest young Chicago talent. We've been doing the show now for over 10 years, and so many of the people who've come out of this program have now gone on to major Broadway careers, television careers, film careers. And what we do is we focus on one particular season on Broadway and bring you music from every single show that happened during that year. So it's like you get in a time machine and go back to the year 1952 and you get music from every single show that happened on Broadway that year. Now this year with the 250th anniversary of the country, we said, well, let's do, you know, the spirit of 76. So we're going to do New Faces Sing Broadway 1976. And on that year, there was the original production of A Chorus Line and Chicago and a whole host of like wonderful shows were playing on Broadway in that 1975-76 year. So you're going to get music from all of those great shows, plus a bit of backstory and history of what those shows were, the hits and the flops. And what's fun about this show is that sometimes the music that you're hearing, you're going, well, wait a minute, I know that song because Frank Sinatra used to sing that song, or Sammy Davis, or Rosemary Clooney. And a lot of times there's a hit song that comes out of a Broadway show that you may know and love, but you didn't know it was from that show because you never heard of the show because it was a flop on Broadway. So it's a lot of fun, this particular show. So that's what we're going to be opening with, is New Faces in Broadway 1976. When we get into the fall, we're going to be bringing back to Chicago one of the big just favorites, which is Little Shop of Horrors, with the Alan Menken score. And it's just one of the most, you know, beloved shows that's around. After that, in the new year, starting in 2027, we've got the Chicago premiere of a show that was just recently nominated for Best Tony Award for Best Musical in 2025, called Dead Outlaw. Now, this is one of those shows that it's so fascinating and funny and unusual. It's this great Chicago story of a great American story about a guy named Elmer McCurdy, who was like a wannabe bank robber and train robber, wanted to be like an Old West, safe cracker. And he was a bit of a failure, and he ended up meeting up with the law and getting killed. And what was strange about it was that his body was taken and mummified and ended up appearing in all of these different carnival sideshows. It kept getting passed around by different people. He was in his coffin, like standing up, and people, the rich and famous, owned him for a while. And then he'd end up in a carnival sideshow, and then he would end up in movies, like in the background. And it went on for years and years. And this is a true story, Andrea. Yeah. And then eventually the body was found in the prop room on the TV show The $6 Million Man. Oh. And they thought it was a dummy until somebody grabbed it and its arm came off. And they went, oh, my gosh, this is a real person. Oh, he died in 1911. This musical, which is so wonderful. The songs are like bluegrass and fun and smart. And it was a huge hit off Broadway. It was a big hit directed by Chicago's own David Cromer. And then it went to Broadway and was nominated for the Best Musical Tony Award in 2025. It has not been seen in Chicago. It is so smart, so funny, but it is not a show that should have ever been on Broadway. It's not a show for the tourists. It's a show for an audience that's super smart and loves theater and loves weird American history and loves, and it's an uplifting story. This guy kind of turned into like a version of Forrest Gump. He started, his body started showing up at all of these strange historical places. It's called Dead Outlaw. And it is a wonderful show. That is going to be opening, it's the Chicago premiere, opening the season at the top of 2027. And then we'll be closing out with a world premiere of a new piece that we've been developing called Shake It Away, the Ann Miller Story. And if anybody remembers all of those wonderful old MGM musicals, On the Town and Kiss Me, Kate, Ann Miller, who was known to be able to tap faster than a machine gun, is the center of this new musical play, one-person show, all about her and her life in show business and at the MGM studios in the golden age of filmmaking. And it takes place at the moment when MGM was selling all, they had this huge auction. They were selling off all of their props and costumes. And what got sold was Judy Garland's slippers and Clark Gable's trench coat and the showboat from the movie Showboat. It was the end of the era of the great musicals. And the show centers on Ann Miller, true story of when she was at the auction and watched her whole world get auctioned off. And I think that, you know, today with everybody looking at things like AI and going that they're being replaced and what's happening to my industry, it's completely collapsing underneath me. They'll be able to identify with this story. And it has like just songs from the Great American Songbook, all those wonderful MGM musicals, and Ann Miller at the tap dancing, singing star of the 40s and 50s right at the center of it.
15: Oh my God. I'm telling you, every single thing you're talking about, I want to see. From start to finish, what a phenomenal season. Oh my gosh. And you're kicking it all off with Chicago Sings Broadway's British Invasion. That's May 11th. This is fantastic. Michael, thank you so much for giving us a preview and a look inside. This is going to be an amazing season for you. Congrats on your success. Michael, give the website out one more time where everybody can find out everything that we've been talking about.
16: It's Porchlight Music Theater, and that's retheater.org. 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And you can get tickets and all the information from there.
15: You are the best. I will absolutely see you out there at one, if not all of these, Michael.
16: You got it.
17: How did I lose weight? And I did. Lean, right here. I did. I love this stuff. 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So chatting with Miles. I'm up at like 235. True story. I never minded being 235, but you know what minded? My knees that were falling apart and my back. 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I said, I got to lose some LBs, Miles. 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
15: Chicago's legendary Old Town Art Fair is back June 13th and 14th. I'm so thrilled to have the director, the woman in charge, I'm calling her, Barbara Gutman, on the program with us. Barbara, welcome back.
21: I'm happy to be here. Thank you.
15: Thank you so much. A chief guru, how about that, for the legendary Old Town Art Fair?
21: You know, it's nicer than a lot of things I've been called, so I'll take it.
15: Okay, I say Old Town Art Fair, Chicagoans say, we know what that is. We go every year in droves. Give us the background of the Old Town Art Fair.
21: We've been doing it for 76.
15: 76 years you've been doing this. Oh my gosh. Do I even need to ask you what the secret to the longevity is?
21: It's our neighborhood. It really, you know, this is such a neighborhood festival. It started with neighbors hanging art on their fences with clothespins. So it gives you an idea. It's the neighbors. It's just, it's so local for, you know, the artists, for those who visit. They walk around and see the houses and the gardens and the artists, of course. But, and it's just so compact, and the neighbors are so involved in it that you can feel it all the way through.
15: Now, I think I might have told you this in the past. I had a college roommate who was an artist, and we stayed friends all these years after school, and her big goal was to get into the Old Town Art Fair, and she finally did. And she said, this is the creme de la creme when it comes to art fairs in Chicago. Do you hear that from just so many people, that this is the gold standard for getting into art fairs in Chicago?
21: Well, we say that all the time, so we love hearing other people say it. But it, you know, we are a fine art fair. So we don't have any, nothing that's utile. It's any item that's first meant to be used for as a lamp or as a briefcase or something like that, we don't allow in. It has to be based on the art. So, you know, you're not going to find t-shirts here. You're not going to find towels or notepads. This is all art. Now, some of it is useful, but the first priority of it is that it's art. So we have these wonderful jurors who change every single year, and they're all professionals in the art world, whether they're artists themselves or designers or curators or gallery owners. They know what they like. So we get all these different tastes looking at applications. And that's the best part, is you've got, art is based so much on taste, but you've got lots of different tastes who are reviewing this and coming up and saying, oh, I love this. And suddenly they're in the art fair.
15: Barbara, tell me a little bit about the art that we will see on display. This is all kinds of mediums, watercolors, acrylics. Let me throw the ball in your court. Tell me all that we can expect to see.
21: We have glass. We have beautiful vases or glass objects. And we have paintings running the gamut from beautiful serene landscapes to wild modern either visual changes or almost anime type things. But they're, each piece is hand done. So there aren't prints. There are anything where you have them numbered, they're going to be different in some way. They have to have been touched on the hand by, you know, with by an artist's hand. They can't just mechanically produce extra copies of anything. So everything you see is going to be an original work of art. And there's play faces and there's animals and there's people and there's just from every style you can imagine, from very classic to the wildest things you could picture, to artists who spend half the year traveling in the Sahara to take photographs of animals that you're never going to see here. And it's just incredible, you know, to see how many different types of experiences these artists are living to bring this here. And I always go for the jewelry. So there's always jewelry.
4: Here, here. I love the jewelry too. But I know people who actually make appointments. You know, this is kind of like appointment browsing and appointment shopping, if you will. People who say, you know what? I've just bought a new place. I'm going to wait to decorate until I can get to Old Town and get some original pieces. So, I mean, there's the very special component of this art fair is that, you know, you could find a unique piece of art, a one of a kind, and you'll have the only one of that kind in Chicago.
21: Exactly. And even at that, you can do this at all different price points. You know, there are some artists who come that get commissioned by somebody who says, I like your work, but I really need something that fits in this very weird space. And I need something that's this size. And they'll commission the artist right then and there to do something. Others will come and walk away with, you know, a 3x5 print. And it's, again, it's still something unique and it fits them and what they need and what they like. And so there's something for everyone. And that's the fun part, is seeing all the people walking away carrying art with them. That's one of the things I like to see the most.
4: And let's talk to, you mentioned juried. You know, you have to get into this art fair. You have to jury in, test in. And I think that makes it all the more special, too, you know, for artists that are just at the absolute top of their game.
21: Absolutely. And it's still, there's a lot of artists who are at the top of their game, but maybe the jury that we have that year isn't even interested in that type of art.
4: Yeah.
21: So you never know what's going to show up. I mean, art is so, you know, I could never be an artist for fear of being turned down all the time. But these people, you know, and they come, and if they don't get in, they apply the following year because they like it so much and they know that a different jury may look at their work a different way. So some artists come back year after year because they just keep applying again and again. And others get turned down and come back again or give up or, you know, who knows. But we're always, so there's always new artists showing up, and that's the fun part of it, is there's all different kinds and there's always something new to see.
4: Absolutely. Painting, sculptures, photography, printmaking, jewelry, like Barbara and I like. is it, did I read more than 700 artists apply every year for a spot?
21: Yes.
4: Wow.
21: We have, I think, close to 800 this year.
4: Oh,
21: so
4: wow.
21: It's, and you know, it's challenging, you know, Chicago. Every weekend, there's so many things going on, and trying to get the word out and let people know and have artists who are coming in. And these are live artists. So you get to see them and talk to them about their work and what they think about when they're making these great pieces. And but competing with everything else, and there's other art fairs around the country, even in the city, you know, the one of the great things about the Old Town Art Fair is that the Wells Street Festival is the same weekend as us.
4: Right.
21: So if you're coming in from the suburbs, you've got plenty of things to do. It's not just a come here and spend, you know, 4 hours and then go, what do we do now? There's still, you can walk over to another art fair that's a little different and it has different music and a different vibe, but it's two blocks away. It's a great way to spend an entire day during the summer.
4: Absolutely. Barbara, give everybody the website where they can find out more information. It's too late to be juried in because you got everybody set and ready to go. But June 13th and 14th, what is that website?
21: It is oldtownartfair.org.
4: Nice and easy. It's Barbara Gutman, the woman in charge of the Old Town Art Fair. Thank you so much for your time. I can't wait to see you out there. And congratulations on 76 years of success.
21: Thank you so much, Andrea. We loved having you, and we look forward to seeing everyone here.
0: You got it. Thank you, Barbara. You're the best.
21: Thank you. Take care.
0: Okay, we'll see you soon. Thank you so much to all of my guests on the program today. Thank you so much to all of you for listening. Thanks to my amazing producers, Tom Hush and Hillary Hedstrom. I'm Andrea Darlis for Show and Tell. We'll see you next time right here on the Big 89 WLS. 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
8: Suburbs seeing plenty of sunshine on Mom's Day, headed up to 65. The closer you get to the lake, you'll see the clouds build in, mid-50s there. And then tonight, we'll keep it mostly cloudy along the lake, fall back to the mid-40s, partly cloudy and low 40s inland. Monday brings sunshine, afternoon high near 50 along the lake, low 60s inland, chance for rain Tuesday. From the Weather Channel, I'm Jeff Eno, WLS AM890 with another update in 30 minutes.
22: Trump slams Iran's response. I'm Carmen Roberts, Fox News. President Trump blasted Tehran's response to the U.S. peace proposal, posting on social media that it's totally unacceptable. Fox's Alex Hogan has more from the White House.
23: The Iranians earlier said that they did issue that response and sent it through a Pakistani mediator. The White House has received and reviewed this response, although, again, the administration saying it's not at all what they had hoped for.
22: Iranian state media report that Tehran's proposal to end the war stressed the need for the U.S. to pay compensation for war damages and emphasized Iran's sovereignty over the Strait of Hormuz. State Department spokesman Tommy Piggott tells Fox News the president prefers a diplomatic solution, but will use military force if necessary.
24: The Iranian regime cannot be allowed to have a nuclear weapon. That has been clear from the beginning of this administration, even before from President Trump, who has made that very clear from the beginning.
22: The U.S. military says it's recovered the body of an American soldier who went missing in Morocco earlier this month. Fox's Grinnell Scott has details.
25: The remains of Kendrick Lamont Key, a 27-year-old Army First Lieutenant, were located by a Moroccan military search team. The body was found in Atlantic Ocean waters. Key was one of two soldiers reported missing May 2nd during a military exercise. Key enlisted in 2023, earning his military commission a year later. The Army has not identified the second soldier who remains missing, saying that a search and rescue operation will continue. Both soldiers are believed to have fallen off a cliff during a recreational hike. Grinnell Scott, Fox News.
22: And the NTSB says it's gathering information about the evacuation of the Frontier Airlines plane after it hit a pedestrian on the runway at Denver International during takeoff Friday night. Still no name on the victim. 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
9: Kennedy inbound from Montrose to the Burn, 25 minutes and 15 out. The Eisenhower inbound from the Jane Addams to the Post Office, 45 minutes and 35 out. The Stevenson inbound from 355 to DuSable Lakeshore Drive, 30 minutes and 35 out. The Dan Ryan inbound from 95th to the Burn, 15 minutes and 15 out. I-57 inbound from I-80 to the Dan Ryan, 10 minutes and 15 out. The Bishop Ford inbound from I-80 to the Dan Ryan, 10 minutes and 20 out. From the WLS AM 890 Traffic Center, I'm Kat with the next update.
17: How did I lose weight? And I did. Lean, right here. I did. I love this stuff. 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
26: 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And if you missed anything on the show, just search Pete McMurray Show wherever you find your favorite podcast. And please subscribe. Let's say hello to Lisa Katara. Mother's Day weekend. What'd you get your mom?
10: Oh, no.
26: Yeah, what'd you get your mama? Uh-huh.
10: Well, nothing yet.
26: What do you mean nothing yet? You better hurry it up.
10: I got a plan.
26: Happy Mother's Day to all the moms. My mother, Betty Ann, is 91 and still a spitfire. Very opinionated as she matures. Happy Mother's Day to your mother, who takes 3 to 5 days to text me back.
10: Sounds about right.
26: Why does it take so long?
10: I don't. Because she's probably nervous that she doesn't want to say the wrong thing.
26: To me? Who cares?
10: Yes.
26: Oh, my
10: God. Pete.
26: Oh, your mother has 4 kids, 3 girls and a boy. Is your brother Adam the favorite?
10: No.
26: Who's the favorite?
10: I mean, he's one of the favorites.
26: Who? Robin.
10: Robin's the favorite. Shh, don't tell.
26: Why?
10: I mean, I don't think it's a secret.
26: Why? Why is she the favorite?
10: Firstborn.
26: That's my
10: sister. We were those kids in the 80s who, like, the bangs started back at the middle of our skull, and we all had bright blonde hair, like Precious Moments dolls. Bright blonde hair, big blue eyes,
26: yep.
10: Huge bangs. Mm-hmm. I mean, it was comical how much we looked like those stupid figurines.
26: Oh, my gosh. Wow. I've never seen the sisters together. I've seen pictures of you and one sister. I don't think I've seen.
10: Well, we all look kind of like this. Like, when you see us together,
26: she's
10: you're
26: pointing
10: like,
26: to herself,
10: yeah,
26: folks.
10: They're related.
26: Yeah, you can tell. Well, look at my brothers. You've seen half of my brothers. We all look alike.
10: Yeah, but isn't it funny how some families, though, like one kid to the next looks so different?
26: That's my wife's family. They look nothing alike.
10: Yeah, it's just genes are so interesting.
26: My mother's favorite, it rotates. My sister, the sister, Beth, sister Beth in the family, is probably the favorite. But my sister Mary, my sister Di, the two oldest sisters. It's always a sister.
10: And it's always
26: it's
10: the oldest.
26: It's women, yes, the oldest. Jeez, man.
10: But do you think, as a parent, well, you only have one, so we know who your favorite is.
26: Right.
10: Your son is your favorite.
26: Yes.
10: But, like, do you think that when there's multiple kids, the parent tends to go towards the one who's the most like them or the most not like them?
26: Like them. Yeah, because I am not like my mother. I am in a certain way where she's got to be around people. She gets her energy from people, makes her happy. That's about the only thing. Coming up on today's show, Michael Chiklis starred as Lieutenant Vic Mackey on The Shield. You remember The Shield on FX.
10: Oh,
26: I love that show. I was on the strike team. I'm going to bring that up with Michael. He played the commish. How about Ben Grimm, the Thing, and the Fantastic Four? Michael will join us. Michael Chiklis will join us on today's show. Also, Eve Plum, Jan Brady from the Brady Bunch. Eve has a new book out, and she will join us today.
10: Okay, so here's a random question.
26: Yes.
10: How old is Eve Plum?
26: I don't know.
10: Like, in my mind, I was a kid watching her on TV in the 80s.
26: Right.
10: But she filmed the show in the
26: 70s? It ended in 1974. So 52 years ago, and here we are today still talking about the Brady Bunch. So she was probably, I don't even know, 15 16? Maybe when it ended?
10: I don't know.
26: So was she 70? She's got to be 70? Something like that? Who was your favorite television mom? Was it Mrs. Brady, Carol Brady? Mother's Day weekend?
10: Eve Plum's 68.
26: 68. Still looks great.
10: You know who the favorite TV mom was? Meredith Baxter on Family Ties.
26: Oh my gosh, I had an enormous crush on her.
10: How could you not just love her?
26: The top five television mothers. At number five, Happy Days, Marion Ross is Marion Cunningham.
10: Aww,
26: yeah, Mrs.
10: Okay,
26: C.
10: I can see that.
26: Yeah. Yes, she was so nice. She called Fonzie Arthur. Yeah, we all love Mrs. C. At number four, Estelle Getty as Sophia on The Golden Girls.
10: That doesn't count as a mother.
26: Are you sure?
10: I get it, but no.
26: She was Dorothy's mother on The Golden Girls, to remind everyone.
10: I know, but that's not the vibe I'm going for right
26: now. Number three.
10: Adult child.
26: Number three, according to experts, best TV mom, Gilmore Girls, Lauren Graham as Lorelai Gilmore.
10: She was an awful mother. Has anybody actually watched the show? Those two were insane.
26: I've never seen Gilmore Girls. Is that Blake Lively in that show? Is that Gilmore Girls?
10: No.
26: Oh, okay.
10: That was...
26: What was Gilmore Girls?
10: Gossip Girl.
26: Gossip Girl, Gilmore Girls
10: was yes. Like a single mother and a daughter, an idyllic small town in the Northeast.
26: Lorelai shares a unique bond with her daughter, and her down-to-earth banter with Rory makes her one of the coolest and funniest moms on television, according to experts. Lisa?
10: She was an awful daughter, I'll tell you that.
26: Was she?
10: Lorelai was so mean to her own mother.
26: All right. Number two, Felicia Rashad as Claire Huxtable on The Cosby Show.
10: Oh, she really was lovable because she was strong.
26: Yep. She was
10: an
26: attorney.
10: She had an amazing career.
26: Yep. Uh-huh.
10: Mother Stylish.
26: Mother to five, married to a doctor, and she kept it all together.
10: She kept it all together.
26: Yes. And the number one mom on television. Florence Henderson as Carol Brady on The Brady Bunch. Yes.
10: No.
26: Yeah. 1,000%. 1,000%.
10: What about the mom from Malcolm in the Middle?
26: I'm going to say Carol Brady with the mullet. Carol Brady. Yeah.
10: No.
26: Remember, three of her kids were adopted. We forget about that.
10: No, I don't forget about that.
26: Some people do, man. She had that beautiful smile, the groovy wardrobe, Lisa. Mama Brady, man. Yeah.
10: No.
26: Do you eat the same thing for breakfast?
10: Peg Bundy?
26: No, Peg
10: Bundy. This list is making me so mad.
26: Peg Bundy was a horrible mom.
10: She was amazing.
26: Do you eat the same thing for breakfast every single day?
10: Pretty much.
26: Yeah, those day-old oats. What do you call them? What is that?
10: No. You got to have your Greek yogurt because you got to get your 17 grams of protein in.
26: Oh, boy.
10: Throw in some blueberries. Throw in a tiny bit of granola, not too much.
26: What is that,
10: day-old
26: oat thing you call
10: overnight oats.
26: Overnight oats. Yeah, I don't even know what that is.
10: Put chia seeds in there.
26: I don't know. I wouldn't even know where to buy those at the grocery store. There is a new breakfast trend, Lisa. Americans are reaching instead for something warm and savory instead of pouring cereal or flipping pancakes. Some people are starting their day with soup.
10: Okay.
26: The goal is to opt for a balanced protein-packed meal instead of one high in sugar and refined carbohydrates, which can lead to quick energy spikes followed by crashes. We've talked about that. The idea of soup for breakfast popped up on TikTok earlier this year, calling this an ancient remedy that's been used across cultures for centuries.
10: Yeah, I was going to say, this is very normal in many parts of the world.
26: It's a great way to fight inflammation, especially that morning inflammation right away, and it hydrates you way better than water. Who knew?
10: Yeah.
26: Soup for breakfast. Yeah. According to a new survey, what's the one word that describes 2026 so far? That is not actually a word.
10: Expensive.
26: America's word of the year for 2026 is stressful.
10: Yeah.
26: Yeah. And a third are currently going through some type of crisis as we speak.
10: Yep.
26: Everybody's got something. The survey of Americans found the top word used to describe 2026, stressful at number one. At number two, challenging. Yeah. But isn't that every single year?
10: I feel like it's worse this year. And I feel like it's because a lot of the things that directly affect our lives are out of our control.
26: Like gas.
10: I can't control gas prices.
26: $5 a gallon. I can't control
10: that they cut SNAP benefits to a lot of people. I can't control that, you know, we can't get healthcare at a reasonable price.
26: Listen to this. In the study, respondents said they've already experienced an average of 2 plot twists this year or unexpected life changes that threw their roadmap out the window for 2026. That's terrible.
10: Unexpected baby, family illness, lose a job. So many people have lost jobs this year.
26: Digging deeper to uncover the why behind American spike in anxiety. In the survey, 1 in 3 said they're experiencing a huge crisis, with younger Americans being significantly more likely to report going through an identity dilemma than older adults. Mm-hmm. Yeah, I get that. Yeah. Millennials reported a lack of control over their problems as the main motivator for their crisis.
10: That's yeah. what I'm saying.
26: What do they say? Control what you can control lowers the stress in your life. But if you feel like your life's out of control, what do you do?
10: I don't know. Yeah. There's no good answers right now. What are you supposed to do?
26: Financial stress proved to be the biggest factor for all generations. It always goes back to money. It does. Yeah. Baby boomers said they're spiraling and experiencing an existential predicament. I wonder what that is. What's going
10: is
26: on
10: there
26: with the baby boomers?
10: Existential predicament. I should get out of Congress or stay until I'm on my breathing machine.
26: Maybe. But money is always a huge factor. So the word of the year so far is stressful. Stressful. All right. Quick break. Let's end on a high note.
10: Oh, Lord.
26: Eve Plum on the way. We'll talk Brady Bunch. That makes everybody happy.
10: Sure.
26: Yes.
10: Yeah, that'll solve my problems.
26: More of the show on the way.
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4: When we were five, they asked us what we wanted to be when we grew up. 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
6: Graduation season is here, which means two things. Number one, you're proud. Number two, you're broke.
7: I know. Cha-ching, cha-ching.
6: Every year, this is my MO, and it's happening again this year. Every single year, we have this conversation. Two graduations in May, and then I have the follow-up wedding in early June.
7: Mm-hmm. Yeah.
6: That is
7: And especially now, with the economy being wonky, and with entry-level jobs for graduates being so hard to come by, you really feel like you need to make these gifts substantial because they're entering into a tougher market than we did.
6: All right, let's talk about it. How much do you give a graduate of eighth grade or junior high?
7: $50?
6: The short answer is keep it modest. 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Gift cards like Amazon, Target, gaming cards, small combo cards. A thoughtful card to a kid you barely know is enough. Okay. Eighth grade graduation. You're saying, hey, nice job. Now you have to get ready for the real thing. All right. High school. How much do you give a high school graduate, Lisa?
7: I think you bump it up. So the range is 50 to 100.
6: Typical ranges, parents, grandparents, $100 to $300.
7: Yes.
6: That seems like a lot. Three bills?
7: I mean, if you're living in California where the cost of living is crazy, you're probably given three. If you're living in a rural area, you're probably given 25 to 50.
6: Aunts, uncles, close family, $50 to $150 for a high school graduate. Friends, family friends, $40 to $100. I think you can't go to a high school graduation party without giving someone $100.
7: To your friend. I mean, if it's not your best friend's kid, like my best friend's kids, they'll be getting some money. But like an acquaintance's kid? Hell's to the no. $100?
6: How about your neighbor's kid? Just graduated.
7: Are you friends with your neighbor?
6: Well, you see your neighbors every day and you're friendly. How much?
7: No, give them a fruit basket.
6: Experts say between $20 and $50.
7: Yeah, or a t-shirt if they're going to college. You give them their college t-shirt.
6: What affects the amount, how close you are with the people, and how big the party is? If it's 10 people, you got to up it a little bit. If it's 30, 40 people.
7: That's not your responsibility.
6: I know, but that's the way I think, man. Okay. Yeah. All right. College graduates this year. How much?
7: This is where it gets dirty.
6: It does. This is tough this year.
7: This is where it gets dirty. I think if you're a family, I think if you're mom and dad, you shouldn't give anything you paid for college, maybe.
6: Right. Thank you. Yeah.
7: Parents. As an aunt, I'm giving at least 200.
6: All right. Parents, grandparents, $200 to $500, sometimes more depending on the situation. College graduates, aunts, uncles, close family, $100 to $300.
7: Yeah.
6: Okay. So you're giving 200. You're right in that range.
7: I didn't say what I'm giving. I said what I might give.
6: Oh, so you may change your mind depending on how big the party is.
7: I don't need to tell everybody my truth.
6: No one really cares. College graduates for family, friends.

0: $50 to $150. Neighbors. Your neighbor's kid graduates college. You're invited over. How much are you giving your neighbors?
1: $50 kid? Amazon gift card.
0: $25 to $75. Gift cards are good. You're absolutely right.
1: I mean, come on.
0: All right. Some great alternatives for college graduates. Cash plus something practical like luggage. My grandmother, when each kid graduated in the McMurray family, would get us a suitcase for our college graduation. I thought it was the greatest thing. I never owned my own suitcase until I graduated from college. How much do you give for a June wedding after having multiple graduation parties to attend in May? I Googled this. This came up.
1: I don't think that should affect what you give to a wedding. This, it's not their fault you had to go to graduation parties. Like, what the hell?
0: It's the right answer. Real answer, you don't get a discount, but everyone adjusts a little in real life. Typical wedding gift ranges, close friends, between $150 and $300 per person. I think
1: once again, this is really dependent on where you are in the country. This varies wildly because, like, we live in a major city where weddings are costing 55 to 100 grand easy.
0: Yeah, you have to
1: but
0: give at
1: that's
0: least
1: not
0: a buck
1: the case in most
0: bills.
1: Places.
0: Yes.
1: Yeah. We live in a bizarro world.
0: Friends, between $100 and $200 per person. Casual invite. I don't know what a casual invite to the wedding is, but anywhere from $75 to $150 per person. I don't think you can give less than $150.
1: I do. I think if you are good friends with someone and they know that you are financially hard up and you make the effort to show up to their wedding, you give what you can. You don't go hungry for the rest of the month because they got married.
0: According to Google, after graduation season reality, you had two graduations in May. If you just hit two grad parties, probably $100 to $200 out the door, it's completely normal to stay on the lower end of your usual range when giving to a wedding.
1: So what I'm thinking is, if you're spending $1 to $2 at a graduation party, how much pizza and beer do you need to eat to make up for that?
0: A lot. And drink a lot of beer. You're the drunk friend that's showing up, sitting in the corner, passed out.
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3: Clouds build in along the lake. We'll go up to the mid-50s. Inland, lots of sunshine right at 65 there. Tonight, partly cloudy inland, mostly cloudy along the shore. And we will go back to the low to mid-40s. Monday brings the sunshine right at 50 along the lake, low 60s inland. Chances for rain return Tuesday. From the Weather Channel, I'm Jeff Eno, WLS M890, with another update in 30 minutes.
4: Eden's inbound from Lake Cook to Montrose, 20 minutes and 15 out. The Kennedy inbound from O'Hare to the Byrne Interchange, 50 minutes and 35 out. The Eisenhower inbound from Wolf to the Post Office, 25 minutes and 20 minutes out. The Stevenson inbound from 355 to DuSable Lakeshore Drive, 30 minutes and 35 out. The Dan Ryan inbound from 95th to the Byrne, 15 minutes and 12 out. Lakeshore Drive southbound Hollywood to Monroe, 10 minutes. Monroe to Marquette, 15. Northbound Marquette to Monroe, 20 minutes. And from Monroe to Hollywood, 10. From the WLS AM 890 Traffic Center, I'm Kat with the next step.
5: How did I lose weight? 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
11: Listen, it was scary. Everybody was there. It was, I was with my wife. Next to me was the Department of Homeland Security Secretary, Mark Wayne Mullen. And the second it happened, everything, you know, it was just chaos. And then suddenly agents were on us. It was not probably 3 seconds.
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0: That was Brett Baer after the White House Correspondents' Dinner shooting. You can see Brett as the host of Special Report on Fox News Channel. His new book is called Case for America. Always great to have him on the show. Let's welcome in Brett Baer. Man, first of all, great to talk to you. Secondly, I'm glad you're okay. I saw your footage. I followed you after the shooting of the White House Correspondents' Dinner. You were there. Your wife, Amy, was there. You were part of the chaos. I'm sure going through your head, first reaction, is my wife okay? Second reaction, I'm one of the top people on Fox. I got to record this in real time.
12: Yeah. Hey, morning. I thought about my wife. She was fine. She was under the table. I was worried about her because she was scared. You know, it was traumatic. But at that time, I was thinking, how do I get on the air? How do I film this? And I was sitting next to my big boss, Suzanne Scott, the CEO of Fox. You know, she's like, be careful. And then next to me on the left was Department of Homeland Security Secretary Mark Wayne Mullen, and his agent had jumped on top of him. You know, it was only a matter of seconds, and then we started to see, you know, the agents kind of getting each cabinet member out. But in that moment, I'm thinking, you know, I got to get this, I got to report this. But, you know, in the big picture, Pete, it was, they handled it inside that ballroom really, really well. I mean, there's all kinds of questions about the security outside and how the guy gets in and runs through and all that, and that's fair, but inside, you know, they were active in just a matter of seconds. The vice president was gone, the president was gone, and they had these guys. But in the early moments, when you looked up at the tactical gear dressed guys, the CAT team pointing guns at the crowd, you know, there was a second there you didn't know whether they were the good guys or the bad guys.
0: Right,
12: and,
0: right.
12: So that was the interesting part.
0: How long into the chaos did you know, did you get the all clear?
12: I mean, we didn't for a few minutes, and everybody was kind of wondering what exactly happened. We were escorted out by Fox security through this back way to a holding room, which actually was a room where Fox had a pre-party, and we gathered there, a few of us, and then these guys, like three, again, heavily armed tactical gear Secret Service agents came in yelling, "You have to get out of here, run, we're searching room to room, there may be another shooter." And so that was a totally different thing, and we ran through the kitchen out the back door. Jeez, so, you know, it was kind of traumatic. My wife was like, you know, I don't know about the White House Correspondents' Dinner.
0: Right. I said this early on, J.D. Vance's security team, we need to learn something from them, man. He was whisked off the stage right away.
12: Yeah, he was pulled right out. And each one of the cabinet members actually had their own security team, and you could see them, you know, like walking on top of tables to get to their person, and eventually got them out.
0: Gun violence has now affected all the reporters in D.C. that were at that dinner. It affected you. Does an experience like that change the way you approach your job going forward, or you just keep doing the same thing?
12: So I don't think it changes much in that, you know, I've been in different situations. I've been in overseas, and I've been in tense situations where there's been stuff with soldiers in Afghanistan and Iraq. And so I've felt it before. I haven't had a family member go through it with me. So my wife's experience, you know, is something to think about. But, you know, I'm sure everybody in that room looks at it differently now, and having been on the other side of feeling how that person could have barged in and started shooting. Right. And but does it affect how I report it? I don't think so. I mean, I think I was trying to get to the bottom of things in the first seconds, you know?
0: You know, your book, Case for America, I started thinking about this before we had you on the air. You've seen gun violence firsthand. People are angry and divided. How do we unite this country? That's basically what your book is all about. It's about the defense of the American idea. This country is being viewed in extremes, either good or bad. So what's the next move here?
12: Listen, this book is about laying the case for the country ahead of the 250th. And it's an opportunity, you know. I mean, this anniversary of the Declaration of Independence is an opportunity for us, no matter where your politics are, to think about how far we've come as a country, to kind of not erase our history, but embrace it. And there have been some dark parts. But we have some pretty great stuff that happens inside this country. And what I've done is look at all the presidents I've written about, and so voices of the past, making the case, and then talking to people in the present. And Condoleezza Rice, Ken Langone, Arthur Brooks, all kinds of different historians about how they would make the case. So there is a unifying factor, and it happens July 4th this year. And that's kind of what the book is about, laying the case in front of a jury about the country.
0: Well, let's talk about what the country is getting right. What's the strongest argument that we're still getting right?
12: You know, freedom is still something that we have, and we have to fight for every day.
0: Right, right.
12: And, you know, if you can pick up and leave your job where you are in Chicago or D.C. or Florida, and you can go someplace else and start over. You can do what you want to do. The opportunity is there. You know, it's still the land of opportunity. You can still, if you work hard, can still dig something out and make a career for yourself. Mm-hmm. It may be tougher. You know, there may be challenges, and there's definitely stuff that's wrong with the country. But, you know, we still have this unity through dissent. You know, we still have this unifying thing. You know, I was struck by the king, King Charles, and he gives this speech in Congress. Here is the King of England, who we are celebrating 250 years of breaking away from England. And he gives a speech about how we should not forget to be American, that we are uniquely American. We are optimistic. We are forward-leaning. And I just thought it was striking that he was the messenger for that.
0: He seemed very charismatic when he was speaking at the White House.
12: Yeah, it was great. I mean, really funny. You know, we tried to do our own interior decorating back in 18. You know, it was pretty funny.
0: He was good. We're talking with Brett Baird. The book is called Case for America. I mean, we're so divided right now as a country. I mean, what's the next step here? I mean, you did the research. You talked to the historians. What's the next step?
12: Well, first is to recognize that we've been really dark places before, like really, really dark places.
13: you know, we almost didn't get off the starting line if it's not for George Washington. We almost fall back into a second Civil War if it's not for Ulysses S. Grant. We almost come apart at the seams in the race riots, the Vietnam War protests. We've been really dark places and very divided. So I think the next step is leadership and, you know, leaders that know they can be different, they can dissent with one another, but then they can listen to one another and try to get things done. And so that theme of common ground is something that kind of goes through the book.
0: Does the president want to unite the country? I know he wants to, but is he showing us that he's uniting the country?
13: Well, you know, he does it differently. And, you know, in the book, I say words matter. And, you know, for some people, they look at everything he says and posts and, you know, some of the things that get the biggest eyebrow raising moments. Mm-hmm. And they have it's a real problem. And for other people, they look at the things he does and the actions. I think you have to look at both. And clearly there's a lot of people that look at the president and say he could have said something differently to bring people together. I think ultimately he wants to get success. And he's got this New York real estate developer mentality. Mm-hmm. And sometimes it works and sometimes it doesn't.
0: Bull in a China shop. I have to ask you about Iran. We're at a point now where the conflict is just dragging on. People are questioning why we're there in the first place. Gas is over $5 a gallon. What's the end game here?
13: I think the end game is probably a negotiated solution where, you know, we have some kind of deal on the nuclear material, but more importantly, the Strait of Hormuz opens up. It's not the U.S. that's seeing the biggest pinch here. You've got other countries that 70-80% of their energy comes through the Strait of Hormuz. So they had a pause in the effort to escort these ships through because they think they're on the brink of some kind of deal. We'll see. I mean, we've been there a couple of times now before in the negotiations. The tough part is that the Iranians don't really have a sense of their leadership. I mean, it's a fractured leadership. The IRGC are the guys with the guns, and then the president and the foreign minister are the ones doing the negotiating. And
0: right, who's in charge here?
13: Yeah, so I think that there is a real question about who's in charge. And that said, I think there's a want in the administration and in the president to get a deal.
0: $5 a gallon. You drive a huge SUV. What are you paying to fill that puppy up?
13: Not anymore. I don't drive that.
0: But you got rid of it.
13: Yeah, but but you know, people feel it, and they really, you know, it really affects everything. So, you know, you get back down to oil at you know, $60-$70 a barrel instead of $105. It changes the dynamic. And listen, the politics is at play. Mm-hmm. We're ahead of a midterms in November, so. You know, Republicans know they've got to change the dynamic probably within the next month or two.
0: It's just not filling up your car, delivering goods. You know, how is Target getting their items? People are going to raise prices because of the gas prices, man. It's just the trickle down effect, and it's affecting everyone right now.
13: Yeah, that's right. And I think that, you know, you talk to a lot of economic experts, not just in the administration, but other places. They say if this does come to an end and if gas does come back down, that the economy's poised to start running, you right. know, really running. And but you have to get there.
0: We had a horrible story last week that condom prices are going to be increase anywhere from 25-40%.
13: Yeah, that's sad.
0: It is sad. Brett, great to talk to you again, man. The book is called Case for America. Check him out on Fox News Channel. It's Brett Baer, everybody. Thank you, buddy.
13: See you, babe.
14: That was very unexpected, but incredibly acted upon by Secret Service and law enforcement. And this was an event dedicated to freedom of speech that was supposed to bring together members of both parties with members of the press. And in a certain way, it did, because the fact that they just unified. I saw a room that was just totally unified. It was, in one way, very beautiful.
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22: 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Sensodyne Sensitivity and Gum is really good for that dual action, which protects sensitive teeth while also improving your gum health. The dual action toothpaste protects sensitive teeth and has a microfoam formula, which helps to target bacteria in hard to reach places. I recommend Sensodyne Sensitivity and Gum to my patients because it just works.
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0: Our next guest helped define late-night TV for a generation. She brought humor, movies, and a whole lot of personality. It was USA Up All Night, and now Up All Night is back in a big way on Roku. Let's welcome in Rhonda Shear. Rhonda.
9: Hi, Pete. Hi, Pete and Lisa.
0: When I mention your name to movie people, they're like, oh, my God, I love Rhonda. You have such a cult following. How long were you on?
9: 9 years. Almost 9 years. Yeah, it was a long time. It was wonderful. It was wonderful. And I am the only person who has all 450 episodes that I was in, because USA Network literally bulk erased the entire show of Gilbert Gottfried and myself.
0: No way.
9: Yes.
0: Oh, my God. We used to have Gilbert on all the time. That guy was a special person. It was nonstop giggling the entire time.
9: Oh, hysterical. Hysterical. So, I mean, I knew him obviously very well. And we did about 12 or more shows together through the years, special event shows. And I always thought we should have done a sitcom together because we had this really bizarre chemistry. It was great. It was a great chemistry. And I'd let him, I'd be his straight person. And he was just so funny and also very frugal. But just awesome. I was his pimp of swag, like wherever we would go. And if there was swag, like if I was coming to visit you guys.
0: Rhonda,
9: and back then,
0: Rhonda, can you grab that for me? Can you grab it, please?
9: Get me a T-shirt, please. Get me a cup, whatever they have. Grab the microphone.
0: Oh, God.
9: Get it all.
0: That's so funny. I used to do Gilbert to Gilbert, and it was just, I loved it. So for people that have never seen Up All Night back in the day, they'd show a movie, you'd pop in between scenes, jokes, commentary. You were just the entertainment in between scenes.
9: In between commercials, it was basically that whole format for everybody, Joe Bob Briggs, everybody. It was just to draw people in to watch the films, to then get them to watch the commercials, our sponsors. So it was a money-making machine for USA Network. And it was this late night movie show that made a lot of money for the network, you know, wrapping around, you know, cult horror films and cult, you know, comedy horror and just a little bit of everything. Whatever was in USA Network's library they wanted to just get rid of. It was a wonderful time. And, you know, Gilbert was on Saturday nights. I was on Friday. He did it, you know, more sarcastic. I did it more sensual, but funny, making fun of myself, making fun of the big blonde hair and from a heart-shaped bed. And it was just a wonderful time in television when you could experiment on basic cable.
0: Right.
9: It was early basic cable. And because I started in 91, the show started in 89, which was really the beginning of the basic cable. And now it is kind of the same world again, except now it's streaming. So once again, even taking it further, I started my own network with my husband and my team, the Up All Night Network, and it's on the Roku app at this point. And it is the new rebooted Up All Night. So we are actually in production. We own a studio that we built. So we're in production with actors, and we're getting new films and some retro films that we're airing, that we're still, you know, in between. And it's not necessarily commercials. We just, like, you know, do like a 5-minute sketch and then throw back to the movie.
0: Mm-hmm.
9: So it's like, it's this kind of the same format. We're playing with the format though a little bit, but still the same. So people are used to that. We throw to the films, make comments about the films, have stars of the films on, or the producers of the films. But anyway, these are the new shows, but the network is showing some of the old shows. And also, we are getting content from people that are sending in brand new films, comedy. We're getting animation, music videos. So this is where it's exciting, because there used to be a show called Night Flight on USA Network. And it was a little bit of this and that, and it was a little edgier. And that's where I'm trying to take this this whole network. So, you know, no one has attention spans anymore.
10: No.
9: This way they can watch what they want. And it's 24 hours a day and it's constantly new content. And we've already been approached by, I mean, I wish I could announce it now. I'm not quite ready.
0: Go ahead. Come on, Rhonda.
9: No, I can say
0: we won't tell anybody. It's just between the three of us.
9: Right. Yeah. Yes. And the entire world. But we are being approached by other streaming channels with the new content. So I don't think it'd be long before we're up on, channels that are just really, really that we see when we're scanning across our TV and seeing all the apps. So
10: did you keep the big blonde hair and the big heart-shaped bed?
9: I didn't keep the big heart-shaped bed, but my husband rebuilt the entire studio within our studio. So we have the entire set. And I tried to go big-haired for the first couple of shows. And then I've been working with the same makeup artist from LA for years. And then we decided to do more themed hair. Like if it was Halloween, she gave me these. Fine. She's just amazing makeup artist.
0: That's good.
9: So we've been doing some theme stuff along with, like, my hair is just straighter and it's still long.
0: Well, can I mention, Rhonda, can I mention some of the movies back in the day?
9: Reform, oh, please.
0: See if you remember Reform Schoolgirls. Do you remember this movie?
9: Okay. Oh, yes. That's pure all night.
0: Chained Heat. Chained Heat, another movie.
9: Great titles.
0: Hell Comes to Frogtown. Can you give us a quick synopsis of that movie?
9: Well, here's what's really funny. I can't remember the film and I was in Hell Comes to Frogtown too.
0: Oh, no. There was a sequel?
9: There was a sequel and I was in it and everybody asked me about it and I can't remember it. I've got to pull it up so I can see what I did. And it obviously wasn't much.
0: You were everybody's friend on Friday night. It was like you were watching one of these crazy movies with a friend. It was, and you can check it out on Roku. Download the app, Up All Night, Rhonda Shear. Rhonda, great to talk to you. Congratulations.
9: Thank you so much. I so appreciate you promoting it. Everybody has to watch. It's a fun time. And now it's any day of the week. You don't have to wait till Friday night.
0: Right.
10: Even better.
0: Thanks, Rhonda.
9: Thanks, Pete and Lisa. I appreciate it.
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13: Sunshine inland, increasing clouds along the lake, and we are going to see temperatures go from the mid-50s along the lake to mid-60s inland. Tonight, we are partly to mostly cloudy, overnight low to mid-40s. Monday brings the sunshine, afternoon high right at 50, low 60s inland, and then chances for rain return Tuesday. From the Weather Channel, I'm Jeff Eno, WLS AM890, with another update in 30 minutes.
14: Iran rejects the latest U.S. peace plan. I'm Kathleen Maloney, Fox News. Iran calling the proposal a surrender and responding by making demands, including war reparations. It's not what the Trump administration was hoping for. President Trump reacting on Truth Social.
16: The president wrote, "I have just read the response from Iran's so-called representatives. I don't like it. Totally unacceptable. Thank you for your attention to this matter."
14: Fox's Alex Hogan. After more than a month away, the passengers of a cruise ship where a series of deadly hantavirus cases broke out are headed home. Fox's CB Cotton with the latest.
16: Global health leaders say some of the ship's passengers have already landed back in their home countries of Spain and France. We know a repatriation flight from the U.S. State Department is expected to arrive. So new video shows some of the first passengers stepping off the ship, all covered head to toe in protective gear. Small boats ferried the evacuees from the vessel to the shore, where Spanish authorities say an intense containment operation is in place to keep these passengers separated from the public. Around 150 people were still on board when the ship anchored this morning in Spain's Canary Islands. Spanish health officials said none were showing signs of the hantavirus, which are described as flu-like symptoms.
14: Health officials say the outbreak will not lead to another pandemic like the coronavirus. New York officials say the man accused of killing an elderly man by shoving him down a stairway at a subway station was released from a psychiatric evaluation just hours before the attack. Rommel Burke is charged with second-degree murder after surveillance video showed him shoving a 76-year-old man. Police sources say Burke had been arrested four times since February. Mayor Mamdani has called for an investigation into the hospital's handling of Burke's psychiatric evaluation. 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
15: The Eisenhower inbound from the Jane Addams to the post office, 45 minutes and 30 minutes out. The Stevenson inbound from 355 to DuSable Lakeshore Drive, 30 minutes and 30 out. The Dan Ryan inbound from 95th to the Burn, 15 minutes and 10 minutes out. The Bishop Ford inbound from 8094 to the Dan Ryan is 15 minutes and 20 minutes out. Lakeshore Drive southbound, Hollywood to Monroe, 10 minutes. Monroe to Marquette, 15. Northbound Marquette to Monroe, 15 minutes. And Monroe to Hollywood, 10. From the WLS AM 890 Traffic Center, I'm Kat with the next update.
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